0: I said it. Women will say you said something that you never said. But you know what today was, fellas? Today was the when we get backed in these corners, fellas, and our brain go dumb, you know, we get the dumb man brain. We're like, we start short-circuiting because we can't recall we can have the evidence. But because how man brains work, when we get backed in a corner, we get flustered. I don't know. I don't know.
1: Yo, what's going on?
0: Yeah, that sounded crazy. But you know what I'm talking about. Because they like, well, all right, tell me when. They're like, I don't remember. We never have the proof we could pull right then in our pocket and show them. Today, we got the proof, y'all. We had the proof. But you know what I learned, fellas? This was a great social experiment. Fellas, I'm going to tell you a secret. If you want a successful relationship, if you want 15 years of marriage, I'm going on 15 years of marriage. All right? I'm giving y'all the secret. What I learned today is even, fellas, when you finally have that moment where you like, I got you, and you prepared, fellas. You prepared, you armed with all the evidence that you need to prove your point that what you said is not what they're saying you said. Today, fellas, we learned that that means absolutely nothing. We played these women the truth multiple times on the truth. We played the truth on the truth, and they refuse to accept the truth. Hey, I never said this. I should call Shannon right now and just play this. Call her and don't even answer the phone. Just let her hear the damn lies she was telling. Let's do it. Let's prank Shannon.
2: All right, man, hold on.
0: Let's prank Shannon. And y'all better not try to write her. I know how y'all act, all of y'all online. They about to try to mess with you, Shannon. We got your back. Anita, Jasmine, City Girl. We gonna prank Shannon. I'm gonna act like, so Shannon, you don't remember it went up. Let's see if I could play the voice of one of Shannon potential league members sound like. Does this sound like a 6'8 athlete? Hey, what's up, Shannon? You think they call her maybe Shannon? Shannon, what you think they got a nickname for her?
2: Yeah, probably Shan.
0: Shan. What's up, Shan? It's Marcus. Which Marcus? This is Marcus Aldridge. Fellas, if you have the proof, just hold it, bro. It means nothing. It's not. They're not gonna believe it. You can show it to them. It means nothing. We fighting a fight that we won't win. I just asked, you know, what did you think to bring? And they said, I don't know how to make this. Then it went from, oh, I was being considerate, at least saying that I didn't know how to make it. Like, that's not what she was saying. We've been on this air with Shannon a long time. We know Shannon was just simply saying, oh, you know, I'm just being considerate. I would have made it, but I don't know the ingredients. Shannon is saying, fool, who you asking to bring something over here? You better have my mimosa poured. I need y'all to go and re-listen to this show today. I need y'all to go re-watch this show. Fellas, we stand no chance. We stand no chance. Women will deliberately ignore. And I'm learning. Women, y'all gave the secret up today. It's deny at all costs. Is deny everything at all costs. Even when they back against the wall, they would ask you something from 15 years ago that they know you don't even know the answer.

0: to it just ruining you. I don't know. Now we back to, well, I don't know that one. Matters not, fellas. It matters not. They gonna do what they want to do. They gonna believe what they want to believe. They gonna see what they want to see. They gonna hear what they want to hear. Is this it? Okay. Hey, Bob. Bob. Name is Marcus. Did they get it?
1: Let's try again. Hold on.
0: So I just say Marcus when it. This is hilarious, by the way. They won't listen to anything, fellas. I hope Amanda is listening to this show, too.
2: Hi, if you record your name and reason for calling, I'll see if this person is available.
0: Marcus, heard your little show today.
2: Thanks, Marcus. Please stay on the line.
0: First of all, she's not going to answer. She's not going to answer. Told y'all she got a league. And ain't none of them getting drafted.
2: I'm sorry. This person is not available. If you would like to leave an additional message, please reply after the tone.
0: So you just ain't going to answer my call? Why you was acting like that today on the radio? Call me after you get this. I'm going to call you right back. First, I knew she wasn't going to answer the phone. I knew she not wasn't going to answer that phone. Oh, okay. I seen the text come from my wife. I thought it was like you up there showing your tail today, huh? I ain't got no tail, girl. let me text her back. This scared me. All right, y'all, don't go anywhere. When we get back, we'll see if we can get Shannon on the line and talk to Marcus, y'all, right here on the award-winning 101.7 The Truth.
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0: Grammy Award winning 101.7 to the Truth. He telling the truth on this song right here. Telling the truth right here.
1: You see, man made the cars.
0: He telling the truth right here. Said as a man was, but it would be nothing without a woman. And we even led with that today. I agreed, y'all. I agree with what Shannon was saying. But the thing is, women know it's their world. And they know they could just...
2: It's not what I heard. Ladies, did you hear? Girl, I heard him too.
0: How y'all feeling, man? We got an interview today. Where is, they sent me the information for the interview. We got Marquesa Tucker coming in today, y'all. 2:30, we're going to be talking about 50 years, if I'm not mistaken, 50 years of Hayland Park. We're going to get into that today, man. I think it's going to be a super, super, super dope interview. Yeah, if I'm not mistaken. 50 years of community and legacy. Hayland Park. Did I say Mahaliard Park? Hayland Park. Our guest is going to be Marquesa Tucker Harris, the executive director of the African American Roundtable and the president of the Hayland Park Neighborhood Association. Right? We're going to be talking about 50 years of community and legacy today. It might be a little short one today, too, because I got a puppy emergency. I got to go take Apollo to the emergency vet. But yeah, I'm trying to tell y'all, man. Fellas, we cooked. Today we presented evidence. And the poll said that I will say this. After seeing the results of the poll, there is some hope for humanity. All right? There is some hope for humanity. At the madness they tried to pull today. This was orchestrated criminal activity that they tried to do. Organized gang crimes is what these women did on Truth Airwaves today. Deliberate ignoring and tampering with evidence. Man, we're going to see if we get Shannon on the phone. Marcus got something to say. We'll see. But yeah, y'all, I had a whole separate situation I wanted to talk about today, right? It was a whole separate situation that I wanted to get into today. But, you know, sometimes women will take you there. Look, what they talking about in this chat? Let's see. It says, ain't nobody winning an argument with Nitty when he feels he has the upper hand. Why is it? It ain't about feeling like I got the upper hand. Why do y'all do this to me?

0: Anita, what do you mean exactly? Shannon staying on point. Ray is relentless. Shannon, hey. She wasn't finna answer that phone. I knew Shannon wasn't gonna answer that phone. Nitty, you are hilarious. You know Shannon is going to get you, but Shannon ain't finna get nothing. Shannon, but the funny part is, the league's so big, she probably do think it's somebody calling her. She did the call back private?
1: No, I didn't get a chance to answer that call.
0: Oh, okay. So we didn't know who it was. Anita said, well, Ray, tread lightly.
1: You want me to try again?
0: Yeah, let's try it again. We got time before our interview. We're going to try it again. Marcus. Should I do like a southern accent? Did Marcus. Nah.
1: I'm going to say that didn't really sound southern.
0: Marcus. I'm going to just say Marcus. This is Marcus. Yo, what up? It's Marcus. No, I don't like that one. East Coast.
2: Hello.
0: What up, Shannon? It's Marcus. Marcus. You don't remember?
2: Marcus,
0: we met in New York.
2: No, I don't remember.
0: Oh, we met in New York in Brooklyn.
2: When was this?
0: This was, last year. I was in your DMs. You gave me your number, and I listened to your show today though.
2: Uh-huh.
0: What was that you was talking about?
2: Talking about Marcus. So we met in New York. You also be in my DMs, and you also listen to my show. Marcus sounds sus. I run a strict program on phone number giving out. So I remember, you know what I mean?
0: I was driving.
2: Before we get into this show.
0: I was in a black Bugatti.
2: Oh. I feel like this ain't Marcus at all. I feel like there's somebody that know I was right on the show.
0: That's what I'm thinking. No, this Marcus. It's Marcus. To hell with you, Shannon. You was wrong. You was wrong as hell, you demon Jezebel.
2: couldn't speak to it because he wanted to explain how he was right. I knew that would get you.
0: No, it started falling apart when I said New York and then you said when. But mm-hmm. I just wanted to remind you that you lost the poll.
2: That was rigged. You see what's going on with these elections? No.
0: I ain't seen a rigged election.
2: Not excluded.
0: I just wanted to say, Shannon, that mm-hmm. y'all did bogus for what y'all did. And you need to re-listen. You need to re-listen. Maybe if she listened on the phone. Play it again, Brother Z. Maybe if she listened on the phone. Would you... You know, if a guy invites you to his house and he's, mm-hmm. imagine, you know, after I agreed with cooking something for you, cooking you some jerk chicken, you know what I'm saying? Some kangaroo tail. You feel me? Are you going to say, hey, you know what? Let me bring this nice island boy a rum punch. Some rum punches. Right away.
2: For me to bring rum punch. How I'm gonna bring something? I don't know how to find it. I can't.
0: Do you see it happening again? You see it happening again, right? This is what they do.
2: You asked for a very specific thing. You said, "Let me think of bringing anything." You said this island boy rum punch. So I'm supposed to bring something from an island menu that I've never made before, and be criticized. That's a setup.
0: You felt criticized. Because I just said, would you think? All right.

0: Shannon, I'm not doing this with you on the phone.
1: If I came with some homemade rum punch I've never made before, you would...
0: Why wouldn't we be like, it's the thought that counts? You thought about doing something.
1: They do not want anything from scratch. If you try well, out, they will drag you like, did you taste the eggs? She can't cook. I would never hear the end.
0: You need to readjust your league, Shannon. And that's what it sounds like. And get back to church and God.
1: That I am leading people astray.
0: So, but yeah, Shannon, we appreciate you taking our call, man. And Marcus did call you.
1: Oh,
0: ain't nobody playing. This is Marcus. You. This is all good, Shannon. We'll get back to you, Shannon. Right here on the award-winning 101.7 The Truth. That prank call didn't go as good. I got to work on my prank calls.
2: That was that a wasn't fail. Good.
0: That was super fail. But I still think today overall, it might not be like a win in the women's mind, but it was very firm confirmation for the civilization of men of how women think. Even when hardcore evidence is in front of them. Their own words. She did it just now again. You noticed that, right? She's still saying that I asked to bring some. Yet, we've played the same clip 6 times now, and it hasn't changed once where I said, can you bring? I said, would you think to bring? But Truth Nation, when we come back, we got an interview with Marquesa Tucker Harris, all right? We're going to be talking about 50 years of legacy and community. Maybe we present her the question. Let's play it for her when she get in and get her take on life. What did you hear?
2: I mean, she's on right now.
0: Oh, she is?
2: Yeah, I can see her. I'm looking at her okay. Right now.
0: So when we come back, we'll have this conversation with Marquesa Tucker Harris. And maybe we need to rewind it a little bit so they can, you know, they probably don't believe that men agreed with bringing something in the beginning of the call.
2: I'll have it be our quote unquote comeback music. And then you just let me know when to pause it.
0: Let's do it. Don't go anywhere. Truth Nation. When we come back, we'll get right back into things on the award winning 101.7 The Truth.
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0: I feel like when it comes to dating, you're supposed to be putting your best foot forward. You're supposed to, like you said, it's showing that you could, listen, I'm a problem solver. Let me go grab you a fan. You know what I'm saying? I ain't hurting. Let me get you a little $20 box fan, something. Like, it's the small things, like the lady said in the video, too. It's one of those things where it's like, she said something small like a candle. Y'all know where to find candles at. Don't come to nobody's house empty-handed, especially when you are still in the very beginning stages where impression is everything and people want to feel thought about. Like, nobody's saying, like, yeah, drop me off a couple $1,000 every time you pull up or, you know, go out of your way and do
1: There's
0: something
1: some of
0: like
1: them saying that.
0: Walk on water.
1: I seen it out there. There's some of y'all out there like that, Shannon.
0: Would it be nice? Yes. Would I prefer would it be, a couple $1,000s?
1: Would it be a kind thing to do? Sure. Let me, okay. Let me ask this question.
0: If your pockets are moving you.
1: Let me propose this question then, right? Would you, you know, if a guy invites you to his house and he's, you know, cooking something for you, cooking you some jerk chicken. You know what I'm saying? Some kangaroo tail. You feel me? Are you going to say, hey, you know what? Let me bring this nice island boy a rum punch. Some rum punches.
0: I don't know how to make no rum punch.
1: All right, y'all. Welcome back to the award-winning 101.7 The Truth, live from the American Family Insurance Studios. It is your boy, Ray Nitty. DJ Brother Z holding me down with the production and sound. We got the legendary Marquesa Tucker Harris, Executive Director of African American Roundtable and President of the Halliard Park Neighborhood Association. Award-winning organizer and facilitator with a background in community engagement and media relations. Marquesa, how you doing? Thanks for joining us here on the lunch break. Not the lunch break, extended lunch today. How you feeling?
2: Let me get off mute. I'm feeling pretty good. Thank you. Thank you. How are you?
1: I'm feeling good. I'm feeling good myself. Was you able to hear that call?
2: Give me the question. Just give me the flat question. What is the question?
1: Okay. Okay. I like that. I like that. All right. Based on what you heard, right?
2: Mm-hmm.
1: Today we was having a quick discussion. Well, it was supposed to be quick. But it was talking about dating a high-value woman, right? And somebody said, you know, don't come to a woman's house empty-handed. I agreed, right? And then I simply posed the question to my co-host, Shannon. I was like, well, Shannon, you know, let's say the tables was turned. And somebody cooked you a meal or so forth. And I said, would you think to bring some rum punch or something? And she said, I don't know how to make no rum punch and so forth. And then that turned into this whole discussion of, like, you know. And I never requested her to bring anything. I was simply asking, would you think to bring? So that was the question. Did you hear me say I was making a request for somebody to bring? Or was I just saying if the tables was turned, would you consider bringing something?
2: It sounds like you were just saying, it didn't sound like you were saying this is the thing to do, but, you know, what if?
1: Thank you. This is going
2: to
1: be an
2: amazing. I'm not here trying to like, but Shannon, hear this. I just came into the conversation. You know, you and I can have a back end conversation to get some additional context if necessary.
1: Okay. Let me start. Wow. You got it right. Okay.
2: I just landed in a conversation. You and Shannon can have a back conversation.
3: And Ray and I made the exact same face at the exact same time.
1: We can't win.
2: IJS.
1: Yeah, it's all good. But Marquesa, how are you doing? How are you doing in your world? I'm very familiar with African American Roundtable. And very familiar with Halliard Park. But for those listeners that don't know or maybe just joining us, please give the folks a description of what it is that you do and what it is you have coming up here. And then I got some questions for you.
2: Sweet. Yeah, thanks so much. So, yeah, some folks may know me as Zoe's mom, Zoe Chambers' mom. I'm going to start there first because I'm her mama, and she is my...

0: the folks in Milwaukee know me from. Been with that org since 2014 in some way, shape, or form, doing some community leadership development, campaign work. And most recently, Hillview Park Neighborhood Association president, for folks who do not know. It's not something that I'm, you know, wearing like a new badge, like, oh, I'm doing this thing and this thing. You know, it's I have been called, and I answered the call after saying no for a few years to lead. But I am so proud to be leading this neighborhood association alongside the amazing residents and elders here. And I'm really looking forward to what we have coming up tomorrow.
1: So tell us about tomorrow. What do we have coming up tomorrow?
0: Yeah, so tomorrow is a really amazing day for Hillview Park residents and really the community, the city, and the state at large. We are celebrating 50 years of this amazing neighborhood, and we're going to start off at 11 a.m. with a statue unveiling. Now, people are probably like, statue unveiling, that means outside and it's supposed to rain. So yeah, we're making some rain contingency plans, but I do believe we still want to do the unveiling outside, and we'll probably be transitioning down to Thrive On to finish that program. So there'll be that first. There'll be some snacks provided in between. And if the rain is maybe like lighter, we'll be having a neighborhood walkthrough where folks can get to know and see what the properties, the original properties look like, but also some of the newer properties look like. There'll be a couple residents who will be propped up at some of their homes again if we don't get rained out of that portion, but people can still drive through the neighborhood. Some people have never driven through Hillview Park. And from there at 3 o'clock, we invite folks to a transitional activity. Again, more snacks, because we always have to feed our people. More snacks. And then just the transition activity is really like a dreaming station. Like, what would you vision for Hillview Park and beyond? And then we go into a program, and it will be kicked off by Shelley Conley, our poet laureate, along with some other amazing speakers like Ray Hill and others to really land the plane of the program. And then, of course, there'll also be food there as well. So community gathering, celebrating, and really allowing the residents outside of the neighborhood hear about the visions and what has happened thus far in Hillview Park.
1: So, history of Hillview Park, right? For listeners who may not know its story, what makes Hillview Park and its history significant to Milwaukee?
0: So Hillview Park, for folks who don't know, is more than just the construction of homes. It's about creating pathways of stability, ownership, and generational wealth. That has been the Hilliards and also Beachy Brooks and so many other residents' desire. The neighborhood reflects what can happen when residents, developers, and community institutions work together around a shared vision. And also Black. Like, that has been the vision as well. And for families actually to be living in these homes, it's the 50th anniversary. So this has been something in the making for 50 plus years, because we know that it didn't just start during the, you know, 50 years ago. This vision was something that had been birthed in folks like the Hilliards, folks like Beachy Brooks. Yes. And it also is an opportunity to really, I would say, reinitiate or re-spark the vision around Black home ownership, generational wealth, and also what can really happen in other communities. Like, we can do this. It doesn't just have to be Hillview Park. It can be across the city. And so there's so many lessons to learn from these elders. And I'm, again, just really blessed and privileged to be under their tutelage and to be working alongside of them, to hear their hopes, to hear their visions, to hear their dreams. But also, one thing that I think I hear most from residents is that this should be duplicated. This blueprint should be duplicated across the city.
1: Yeah, absolutely, absolutely. Hillview Park is a beautiful, beautiful area in the city of Milwaukee for folks that do not know. And what I love about it, it is predominantly people that look like us.
0: That's right.
1: You mentioned Beachy Brooks. So we're honoring Beachy Brooks. The celebration begins with the unveiling of the Beachy O. Brooks statue, which you all mentioned earlier. Who was Mr. Brooks, and what impact did he have on Hillview Park and Milwaukee?
0: Yes, I'm going to share a lot of his daughter, Cassandra Brooks's words. He was a real estate broker, a visionary, and a developer. And he left his mark on Milwaukee by developing this suburban style subdivision. They often call it for Black middle class. They often called it like a suburb within Milwaukee. She shares that her father saw possibilities and that others couldn't. He

0: question why Black families were limited to these dilapidated housing and excluded from owning and living in a nice home in suburbs. And I remember something else that she told us during a meeting was when her father first was looking for a home, he was thinking about going out to the suburbs. And then she said he decided, I don't want to live out there. I want to live right in Milwaukee. So he did the hard work, the hard conversations, the hard meetings, the standing alone, challenging people to create this neighborhood alongside the Hilliards for Black people. So we are doing this in honor of his vision, in honor of his bravery and courage to stand up 50 plus years ago to ensure that Black people had a place where they could call home right here in the city, in an amazing place, but also like right down the street from, you know, also downtown, and all of these other amazing places. But what a joy it is to be sitting right in the belly of a dream and a vision that has taken place.
1: I don't know how much time you got with us. I noticed how I had us pinned for a shorter interview, but if I could hold on to you for at least one more segment, is that?
0: I got a call at 3.
1: Okay. Well, okay. So I get a couple more questions in with you. I know you're super busy. So preserving community legacy, right? We know Hilliard Park is a highly demanded neighborhood. So much so a lot of people outside of the community have been trying to purchase properties and so forth. And I know people have been getting letters from people in Mequon offering amazing numbers for their homes. How do we preserve community legacy?
0: Man. So, yeah, that is one of the things that residents are upset about. You know, all of the folks who are coming in and trying to buy a property, and the issue is because of the constant development. And yes, we love downtown and we want to see it all develop, but at the cost of what? At the cost of who? At the cost of, you know, generations, because that's what it is. And so one thing that we've been curious about is like, how can we ensure that other Black families can participate in being residents in the city? So right now, a lot of the elders, we know what happens in elders in this age. So they have kids who have moved out of the state. So that means they're likely not to hold on to these houses if they don't have the capacity to manage them, to rent them, or to move in themselves if they've moved out of the state and gone and done something different. And so what ends up happening is these homes go on the market and these folks from outside of the community come in and they we have some Airbnb. So one thing that the residents would love to see is no more Airbnbs. And to be totally honest, some of them are like, we don't want any. And I'm like, that's probably not going to happen. So what can we do, which is really state level work, to support putting some type of cap on this neighborhood? And even Brewers Hill has talked about they have quite a few more than we do. But we don't want to see these specifically, I'll continue to speak for Hilliard Park. We don't want to see Hilliard Park turn into something else. And if we keep going in the direction that we're going into with this high development near the neighborhood with all the things going on downtown, coming up the street, we're beginning this gentrification process. And so it's like, who do you know wants to buy a house? Like, and so how do we have those conversations behind closed doors in community with other people? But also this goes towards another conversation around like economic mobility. Who has the money? Who has the job that can actually afford to live in this neighborhood? And so there's so many pieces that would really help to stabilize. And that goes back to all of the work that like I do around with the roundtable, so many of us in the community are doing to support actually a platform of policies that will support Black people being able to have affordable quality houses. And I'm not just talking about in these areas where they just dropping houses off. Right here in Hilliard Park would be one of those places we want to see Black families.
1: Man, anything you would like to share with the folks before you get out of here today? I felt like I had one more question I wanted to squeeze in, but yeah, anything else you wanted to share before you get out of here today?
0: Yeah, so we'd love to see folks pull up, show up tomorrow to the unveiling at 11 a.m. Let's just say that, you know, you can't make the unveiling. The statue's going to be there on Hilliard Street for the years to come. And so if you can't make it, pull up another time to see it, or pull up to the program in the evening starting at 3 or 4 p.m. when the actual program

0: starts. We will feed you. We will be in community. We'll be right inside Thrive On. And also, if you are looking for a home, you should come and holla at us, because we want to support residents who want to live in this area. Or if you're like, hey, I can't live in that area, but I do want to support the amazing vision of Hellyer Park, also hit me up around that. We do have a neighborhood association. And yes, we prefer it to be, of course, the neighbors, but we do look for community partners and folks who are ready to pitch in, because we have so many elders. And for those who may be residents already and you are not tapped into our neighborhood association, you need to join us. The elders cannot hold this down, and I cannot hold this down without residents who live right there in the neighborhood, who are able to pick up some of the pieces of this work and help us to live out the vision, but also help to put their hands and feet into the dirt with us to make it happen.
1: Marquesa, thank you for all the work that you are doing. Please stay on for a quick second so I could get your number from so Brother Z could get your number from you. Would love to connect with you outside of the show. Thank you once again.
0: Thanks for having me.
1: Oh, no problem. Having an amazing event tomorrow. Make sure y'all go check it out tomorrow, y'all. 11 a.m. over there in Hellyer Park. Statue unveiling. Don't go anywhere, y'all. When we come back, we will be closing this thing out right here on the award-winning 101.7 The Truth.
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It's your boy, Ray Nitty, on the award-winning 101.7 The Truth. DJ Brother Z holding me down on the production and sounds. Hey, this beat make me want to do that one dance that this influencer be doing.

where they do a little trip out. Then they do that little. That little. What up, y'all? Welcome back, y'all. Your award-winning 101.7 The Truth. We had a good day today, y'all. I got an emergency I got to tend to with my puppy, but this last segment, we want to send you off into the week well-informed, well-energized, well-focused, ready for the week ahead. Ready for whatever the week brings you. All right? Monday's show. Let me give y'all a little tease. Monday's show, we want to talk about, I told y'all we didn't get through it on the lunch break with Shannon, but we want to talk about filters, self-worth, rebuilding our dignity. I really would like Dr. Monique Liston to come share her thoughts and strategies and, you know, things that she has to say around dignity. We're going to try to get her on next week. Rebuilding our dignity. What does it look like, all right? The filters that we experience in social media, all right? This is nearly universal now. It's not just like a habit. It's like people are piling filters on. So we want to talk about that on Monday. All right? Because more than 90% of young people in the United States, France, and the UK now use Snapchat-style beauty filters regularly. And that's just young people. We ain't talking about adults. Young people. So we want to get into a conversation about filters, self-worth, and rebuilding our dignity. Okay? We want to talk about the active lawsuit. This isn't just a cultural complaint anymore. It's now a formal legal claim. Claims against Meta, Instagram, Snap, TikTok, YouTube are consolidated in federal courts as the social media adolescent addiction personal injury products liability litigation. That's a long name for a lawsuit. They just put everybody in it. What actually helps, according to research? And then rebuilding dignity. That's the part we really want to land on Monday. We're going to give y'all a little homework. Next week, it's going to be about rebuilding our dignity, self-worth, getting from behind the filters, not just Facebook, Snapchat filters, the filters that we literally put on and try to show a different version of ourselves that's not really us, that's not showing our true potential. Eliminating all the life filters that we put on, the excuse filters that we put on. We going to energize y'all to get rid of all of this stuff. We're not just talking about the beauty filter. No. Some filters we put on in life that makes us feel safe. It doesn't show who we are. It hides who we really are. So we want to energize y'all for that, all right? Rebuilding our dignity is going to be the tone for Monday. Okay? That's going to be the tone for Monday. Then we want to talk about an amazing story. Ryan Clark's pivot from being fired live on air. From being fired live on air to becoming the founder of his own sports network. He was on ESPN. He was on air. So we're going to talk about how the ESPN exit actually happened. It was terrible. Imagine being at work, doing work live, then you get fired.

That's like Brother Z just cut the music off right now. The mic and everything. That's what it'll feel like. Like being able to just talk, you talking and can't nobody hear you. That's what it was like. But then we gonna talk about the turnaround. That's what it's like. Yo, mic being pulled live. Yo, life source being pulled live. Something you poured into. Something you loved doing. But businesses change. Companies change, right? And it's not on the company. Like, well, whatever. However they handle it. It could have been whack. Whatever. But at the end of the day, business must go on. And that's why we want to talk about the turnaround. From being fired to founder. We don't have enough ownership. We talked about it before. The reactions has been real on both sides. But the bigger picture, this isn't just a Ryan Clark story. It's everybody's story, y'all. All right? So the real honest caveat is, besides this show, we want to galvanize landing this for everybody, okay? And that's going to be Monday. That's going to be Monday, y'all. I love y'all. Y'all enjoy the weekend. It's been an amazing, amazing week. Be selfish this weekend. Put yourself first. Pour into you. Because if you are empty, you cannot pour into anybody else. That's my time for today.

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10: 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Welcome back. Welcome back. It's your boy Ray Nitty holding it down on The Grapevine. 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Man, we talking about our culture, man. Preserving our culture. Preserving our history. How are we protecting it? We talked about the books they getting rid of. Shouts out to everybody in the chat, too. 833-212-1017 is the number to dial. 833-212-1017 is the number to dial. We had the caller call in, talked about books that he was able to intercept, probably from being destroyed, if we being honest. They probably was going to get ready to destroy it. So I'm glad they in the hands of somebody that's going to help preserve the history of our people like Stokely Carmichael, Medgar Evers, all of these type of folks. We want to do something with these books. And as he was talking, I was getting chills because it reminded me of a project I was trying to help my homie Chad with before he passed, before he was murdered. If you knew Chad, he stood for end mass incarceration. That was his life mission. You probably see me wearing end mass incarceration shirts or hoodies. That was his brand. But he had one specific goal that he wanted to see change in the House of Corrections. He wanted to see a different level of books that was being offered to brothers and sisters in the system. Because what was offered, it just wasn't appealing. It wasn't stimulating enough. So we wanted to get as many books as we can. And Chad, he even went and collected some books. He had some books himself. And I think his sister and his mom, and they still have some of them books. And I wanted to figure out a way to get that library up. A new library that had a section dedicated to bro and the forward thinking that he wanted to bring to a community that he was passionate about. A voiceless community who wasn't often heard. Shannon was a part of that. Biko was a part of that. It was all when we was doing the awareness campaign in the House of Corrections and in Franklin as well. But Shannon said, I need a few of those books. Abstract Noir says, Jordans are just shoes. Teach people that the banjo is our instrument. Teach them what call and response in gospel and jazz music was, where it came from. Shannon also said, I'm with it. Truth Family Book Club. Teach them to full like okra rice cultivation gumbo inspiration dishes come from Africa.

0: Talk to him. Sharita says, I need them books. And you can also tell everyone about Hidden Colors. It's 5 episodes and it's on YouTube. Hidden Colors talks about our history and how a lot of things came from a black person. Jazz West, Cousin Jazz, says there's a book and a movie called Fahrenheit 451 where owning a book or books was illegal. The firefighters would raid houses for books, and if they found some, they'd burn the books and the house. Everything that we come up with is dope, Shannon says, or cool. They want parts by they mean the entire world, but give no credit to us. They want to save the negative for our culture. That's what I'm saying. It was hard for me to sit down and watch people just try to blame a whole music scene for the acts of a few. But when we blame a whole white generation for the acts of slave masters, the easy response for them to say is, oh, that was so long ago, my family didn't own slaves. Well, my family was in downtown cutting up. It's like when it's your culture and narrative that has some negativity on it, you don't want to talk about it. But we want to bring ours to the forefront. We got Black Conscious on the line. How you feeling, man? You live on the grapevine.
1: It's a great day to be alive. Knowledge of self and health as well. And you hitting all cylinders on this one, G. But I'm going to tell you something. Another thing they'll blame us for is if a store doesn't have or didn't get their chicken delivery, they'll blame that on us too. Let's not forget about that.
0: Absolutely.
1: So you know, if BW3s or one of these other list places go down and they don't have chicken, they'll blame that on us. So I try my mission with my grandkids and all young youth who would give me that listening ear is to share with them the importance of embracing who you are as a African-American in this United States. I also teach with my grandkids because I had to tread lightly on other children's kids, other friends' kids, the importance of if you're going to travel, go to Africa first. Don't let all these other places be something that's not even, they only want your dollars. They don't really want you.
0: Mm-hmm.
1: These mm-hmm. African continents will take you, brother, and show you the best time and love on you and embrace you and welcome you back to your original
0: mm-hmm.
1: and go from there.
0: Mm-hmm.
1: But respect and have respect for yourself and embrace your blackness.
0: Mm-hmm.
1: A lot along with what the caller said, but I think the caller has already gave you of that mission. You're looking one step closer to achieving it because now he has the literature and the books.
0: Mm-hmm.
1: So you could team up with him and find a venue and start that process of which you want that goal you're trying to achieve.
0: Mm-hmm. No, absolutely.
1: You just heard from him. He's got the books.
0: Absolutely.
1: And I'm quite sure if he got books, there's other like-minded people that's also willing to share that knowledge. We just got to find these youth and maybe some old heads to come and absorb that knowledge and then spread it on.
0: Yeah. No,
1: it is not a one thing that's going to fix all. It's a collaboration of what everybody can pour in to keep this culture alive. Because the devil is alive. And all they are those pink toes who want to keep you and focus only on the badness of you. But there's a lot of greatness because we stand on great shoulders.
0: Yeah. 100%. And I agree with you 100%. I'm waiting to get back in touch with the caller. Thank you for calling in, Black Conscious. I'm waiting to get back in touch with the caller because we got space. We put $70 million on Center Street to help change the narrative of our culture. And even when we did, they tried to tear it down. I spoke about it. It's what provoked me to run for office. Seeing how black people were being poisoned and ignored. Allowing multi-billion-dollar corporations to come in to our communities, dump toxins into our sewage, poison our families and leave and just shut down. That's what prompted me to run, the environmental injustice that I saw our people having to endure. And we talked about it on this show, the impact of exposure to toxins and chemicals and the type of impacts that it has on some

0: somebody's hyperactivity, the ability to make good decisions. But we just highlight the violence. We just highlight the violence. We don't highlight the conditions that these young people had to grow up in, the poison that they had to take in. We don't talk about it. We just highlight the violence, the end result, the byproduct of racism, poverty, environmental injustice. It's easy to highlight the byproduct of what they created. Don't ask me who they is. You know. We all know. They don't need a name. So, yeah. They're going to use our culture against us. The culture that they created, the culture that they uplifted, the industries that they propelled an image of ourselves in from our music. That's why a club can say, it's just, we don't want none of these songs. And people just go with it. Yes, we need to hold ourselves accountable. That's a whole separate conversation. But you will not misrepresent our culture. You will not tell a false story about our culture. Sure, parts of that could be true, but you won't tell it as if it's the whole story. I won't allow it. I won't allow it. Because we could tell a historic culture of serial killers in this state and city. I'm just saying, protect our culture, protect what we've built. Push the positive, change the narrative, because they are using the negative narrative against us right now to blame us for everything that is about to be happening downtown. And if you're not paying attention, it's already happening. It's going to be the scapegoat for a lot of businesses that won't be successful downtown. And they're going to blame it on our culture. And then some people are going to say, it's true. It's right. It's because black people was down there acting crazy. That's why these businesses closed. We won't pay attention to, the cost of living is way high. The cost to go out has gotten so expensive that people aren't just drinking like they used to. They're going to blame it on the violence. They ain't going to look at the broader picture. But when we come back, we're going to take a look at that picture. Because downtown businesses is closing. And I ask a question. Is it time for new leadership? Don't go anywhere, y'all. We'll be right back on the award-winning 101.7 The Truth.
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Welcome back. If you're just joining us, this is The Grapevine with your boy Ray Nitty holding it down. Brother Z got me on the production and sound. Live from the award-winning 101.7 The Truth, the American Family Insurance Studios. How y'all feeling, man? We talking about the importance of our culture, controlling the narrative, protecting it, not letting people blame a whole culture for the mistake of a few, for the actions of a few. I couldn't just let them say, oh, all of Milwaukee, because this is what Milwaukee music culture really is representing. This is what we're going to highlight. We're going to highlight stories of Mondo and Big Frank and what they're doing at the public library, promoting literacy. We're going to talk about things like that. They're going to blame us for everything. And we giving them the ammunition to actually do it. We giving them the ammunition to actually do it. Okay? Not that they invested too much money into a overpriced building or overpriced rent leasing downtown and triple net deals. No, they're going to say, oh, people were scared to come because the blacks was down there fighting again. Sherwin and his posse. Huh? They going to blame it all on us, y'all. They ain't going to say all these businesses are leaving because they just don't see the economical impact the same because Giannis is gone. Business is going to go down. It's not as many people going to be coming in for the Bucks games. Not as many people traveling into the city. See, I remember what it was, what life was before Giannis. I remember life before Giannis. I don't know if a lot of people do. I was a season ticket holder before Giannis. Bradley Center. Yeah, them days. But they're going to blame our community for the reason why a lot of downtown businesses is closing. And we're going to give them every right to do so by highlighting these actions that keep happening, not controlling our behaviors, not dealing with the issues in our community. We're going to allow them to highlight the byproduct of our community, the byproduct of the environmental injustice, the byproduct of the poor education, the byproduct of poverty. And they're going to use it to say that's why businesses are leaving downtown. Not that downtown has become a place where you can't even find any damn parking. Nobody want to go downtown because you can't find parking. You got to pay to park on the street all the way up until 9 o'clock. It's a scam to get you a parking ticket or to go into a parking structure. We're not talking about all the different ways that downtown has changed to where it's less enticing to consumers and patrons. They're going to say, oh, it's too many fights downtown. Low County, a Chicago-based seafood restaurant, just permanently closed. It's now Water Street location this week. The third consecutive business to fail at that address in 6 years, following Brew City Barbecue and Bar Louie. And the funny part about this part is, I actually know somebody who knows the owner of this.

0: So to hear this, and I'm not, you know what? They never cited that it was violence. Let's be clear with that. Low County never cited that. But I also wonder, like, how did Low County, like, promote? Because, respectfully, you know one thing our community love is a damn crab boy. So you're telling me if we downtown acting up, we wasn't at the crab spot? That don't even make sense. Businesses are going to blame us for their failures. They ain't going to blame themselves. They're not going to say they didn't market properly. They're not going to say they were overcharging in an overpriced economy. They're not going to take into consideration that consumer fatigue is a real thing. 20% gratuity soon as you open the dough. With terrible attitudes. I was on Brady Street at a spot I loved. I loved this spot. Loved it. Darcy's. We even gave it an amazing review at one point. Then we had to go edit it. Business, the service went downhill. But they'll say, oh, violence impacted service. Sure. Sure it is. All right. A little bit further north, Sam's Place Jazz Cafe, open since 2021. Historical jazz musician. Historical jazz. It wasn't no violence over there. No. Wasn't violence over there. Consumers aren't spending like they used to. Prices keep going up. But it's going to be easy to blame our community. It's going to be easy to do that. We got Miss Sandra on the line. I'm sorry, Miss Sandra. I had you waiting a while. How you doing? Talk to me.
1: Fine. I'm fine. How are you doing today?
0: I'm good. Just getting some thoughts out my head.
1: Good. I mean, I like what you're saying because it's true. Like say, this is a grand agenda because Trump is using it. Every little Republican and probably some Democrats too. I won't say they're out of the picture. They use the racism and it works. It's an agenda that works and it's been working a long time for them. And I think it was instituted way when we came here, you know, off the ship. But you got these attorneys and all that, the Heritage Foundation. Mm-hmm. All these foundations, these stores we shop at, they're the ones that come up with all these ideas how they can eliminate our progress. And so now it's everything that's crook. It's us. It's the blacks, right? See, so that's why when I call, I take up for us, even when our own black people don't. I say, I have to because that's not true. Walgreens was leaving years ago because they said it. They wanted to make clinics. Mm-hmm. I read it in the paper. I get the Tribune every day. And they said they were moving years ago. It wasn't just because they just moved yesterday. And Walmart was moving and closing up. I don't even know why they opened up the new store down there on Silver Spring. But they were closing up. They said those were prison camps where they were storing immigrants. So if we look up stuff and start reading that the evil stuff these people are doing, they're going after their own white people. They think it's just us because you got too much automation. You got robots coming in. You got job elimination. If you call the gas company, you talk to a recorder. All those jobs are gone. They're closing up hospitals. Mm-hmm. So I believe they have to depopulate. In order to depopulate, you guys said black people are your problem. They're your enemy.
0: Hmm.
1: And we're not. We don't know them. They don't know us. Mm-hmm. And then one more thing I want to say. Now, I've heard Simon says rock and roll is fading away. You know, like the songs that the black people sing. So now if you watch America Got Talent, you see this country western that's winning. You know, our soul music isn't winning. He told that girl, he said, soul music is dissolving. So everything we do and that we do so good, they're trying to dissolve it. And then don't forget our unions. We had unions. We worked together. They managed to strip the unions without offshoring the job.
0: Mm-hmm.
1: And so now we don't have each other to fight with. We got together. I retired from Allen Brady. We got together and we marched on those people. So that's what I had to say.
0: Man, thank you for calling, Miss Sandra, and you absolutely right. You 100% right. Thank you for calling in once again.

0: Thank you for calling in. Miss Sandra is right. They take away everything we put together and then blame us. All right? I ran for office because I got a bunch of people that I know that got businesses downtown, and they heard about the struggles, and I hear about it. I saw how not only business owners but consumers were treated downtown. I also saw the difference between how resources in the most influential district in the city of Milwaukee, the 4th Automatic District, how is there not more communication, conversations about when we talk to the folks in those Harbor apartments, the most wealthiest, affluent apartments in the state of Wisconsin? The conversation wasn't, we're blaming Milwaukee for all it. It was like, how can we help? How can we help be a part? We understand our privilege. What can we do to help the North Side? That's what the conversation was. When everybody told me, man, Nitty, them white people ain't going to listen to you. They want to hear nothing you talking about. And they proved everybody wrong. And then when I put together a coalition to figure out how these people that care could help, it was blocked by the sitting alder. It was blocked by the sitting alder because he didn't put it together when they have been waiting for you to get to put something together. So I put some people together that could answer their questions. But that was too much like doing somebody's job for them that had 20 years to do it. But I'm just the rapper. I get labeled just the rapper. I had to deal with the blatant racism on my page that I had to answer for. Ain't that crazy? Don't go anywhere, y'all. We'll be right back after these messages. We'll continue the conversation. Downtown businesses is closing, and we're going to be the one to blame. And new leadership is not even a topic on the table. Don't go anywhere, y'all. We'll be right back.
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Tis the Grapevine with your boy Ray Nitty. You are listening to 101.7 The Truth, Milwaukee Black Talk, live from the American Family Insurance Studios. Man, Brother Z holding us down with the production and sound. We just getting some thoughts out of my head, y'all. Don't mind me. We just talking about, you know, the town, man. The city. They getting ready to blame everything on us. I think Milwaukee is entering into, and I could be wrong. This is just a guess. I'm looking at how things are. I'm looking at how life was before Giannis, after Giannis. We built all of these things. Like, if we think all of this building that happened around the Pfizer form and that didn't drive the cost of a lot of these buildings up, which then got passed on to consumers in some way, shape, or form, I don't think y'all understand what's really going on. Milwaukee, District number 4, is probably the most influential district. Entertainment, the liquor licenses, the money, the revenue that's coming through there. So businesses leaving downtown, that's not a good thing. Could it be happening? Maybe. But the conversations that I had with residents and business owners, it was a fearful environment. It was a fearful environment. For residents, businesses owners, and his wife. She was scared too. But I asked the question for 20 years. 20 years we allow somebody to sit with no real strategic plan. Where was the strategic plan on how we grow a downtown safely while still reaching across automatic districts saying, hey, how can we spread the love? How can we spread the resources to impact families on the north side so they have things to do? So idle kids don't travel to, you know what I'm like, how? But when you put it in place as the rapper, it gets shut down. See, I don't know why y'all gave me no damn position at no radio station. I feel like I'm just waiting for the day. One day they'll be like, all right, bro, you filthy and enough. We enjoyed what you did, Nitty, but that's enough. Twenty years we allow leadership to sit. No real plan. No real plan, no real safety strategy for a whole entertainment district, a growing entertainment district. Even how they went about the streetcar didn't even make sense. They just slapping things up, man. How do you have a streetcar and not prioritize that the first destinations are going to be to all the attractions that we just built? How was it not an automatic drop-off by the Pfizer Forum? How was it not an automatic drop-off to all of these, into the PAPs and all of these? How?

I'm just asking questions. It's going to be more businesses leaving downtown. Let's be clear. All right? Three connected downtown businesses under Carvin Hospitality Group, Sports Club, Barrel Burrito, and Experts Only. All closed abruptly in January with no public explanation. A replacement operator later withdrew its own applications to take over the space. Now let's talk about the office market data. Downtown Milwaukee's office vacancy rate sits roughly at 19%. 19 to 24% depending on the exact market boundary measured, BizTime, CARW versus Cushman and Wakefield. Meaning somewhere between 1 in 5 and nearly 1 in 4 downtown office spaces sit empty right now. So it's uneven. Class A top tier buildings are seeing a real demand and companies relocating into downtown. Pfizer, Allspring Global, Interpac, Tool Group all moved downtown in recent years, while older Class B and C buildings face a much tougher reality with far higher vacancy. For contrast, Southeast Wisconsin's retail vacancy rate is a tight 6.2%, meaning the closures aren't about a lack of demand for retail space citywide. They're concentrated specifically in certain downtown corridors and certain older office product. So I want to phrase the leadership question and let's frame it fairly. All right. I got to frame it fairly because, you know, I could be passionate. Business owners closing have cited real macro pressures as well. Food costs. But they lead with violence. The main headline is violence, but they don't say food costs. Reduce discretionary spending. The North Water Street area's documented violence problem this show has covered. And that is obviously a city hall failure specifically, right? Because what we can't do is blame politicians for people acting a fool. Can't do that, right? But the office market data does show a real bifurcation. Newer, well-located buildings are thriving while older downtown stock struggles, which is a policy-relevant question about incentives, conversations, and what's being done for Class B and C buildings. That's what I'm saying about leadership. People don't sit and look at the whole thing as a... You know what? Before I say something, get myself in trouble. So the good question is, right, is new leadership the right frame? Am I being tough? Am I being too biased on Bob? Or is this more accurately which specific policies or adaptive reuse incentives? Why do I gotta think of things like this? I'm just a damn rapper. Safety investment in specific corridors like North Water Street. We've yet to have a real specific safety plan, my dude. We've yet to have a real... I've seen Austin, Texas. I look at what they do for South by Southwest. I look at how the police partners with other private entities to create a healthy environment in Houston. And people say, oh, that's a big city. That's a big city. What's that? R.I.P.T.? Houston, what'd I say?

0: to me, Jazz?
1: I was shouting out your connection in Houston when you was doing the work.
0: Oh, got you, got you, got you. Yeah. Yeah. Looking at what they was doing in Houston, how community worked with police officers and also other private entities to protect event spaces against large and small potential activities. So, in 20 years, fam, you ain't really put no real plan together to help protect small businesses. Let's throw the violence in there. Yeah, absolutely. Violence is happening downtown. We have yet to put a real state safety plan. You just sat and watch it because you like seeing it. I saw it happen. I saw how you looked at that whole situation when New Styles and I got denied and we had to file the complaint to go down there. It's like people enjoy the circus that they create. It's like, look at my world. I'm the king around here. Businesses should not have to operate in fear, not only from fear of violence, but fear of their leadership. And let's be honest, it's a toxic environment to navigate down there in City Hall. Them orders is stressed the hell out. Businesses and consumers, residents, citizens, should not have to operate in fear. They should not have to go out in fear. And you damn sure should not be fearful of your elected official who's supposed to help you excel and grow as a citizen or as a business. And that's what I was going to do. Bring community and business together. Was bringing businesses and community together. See how we create coalitions. See how we create safety corridors in our entertainment districts. See how we partner and try to privatize critical response teams. So the burden isn't just on the city to pay for these type of services. I'm sure small businesses would come together and pool together a small stipend. All the licenses that's downtown, we got a whole nother show that we're going to do one of these days on how many liquor licenses are really in the city of Milwaukee. I bet y'all don't know that number. And majority of them is downtown. So that's what we was doing. That's what we was working on. I saw the importance of getting business and community members at the table in one of the most affluent districts in the city. We like to talk about Milwaukee being the economical engine of the state and all of this other things, but we don't talk about the businesses. We don't talk about the people actually spending the dollars, the residents. We don't bring them together. We don't have real conversation and look at what collaboration could look like. When you try to do it as the rapper, we'll be back after these messages. Don't go anywhere.
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What up, y'all? Welcome back. Welcome back. Welcome back. It's your boy Ray Nitty holding it down on the grapevine. You are listening to 1017 The Truth, Milwaukee Black Talk, live from the American Family Insurance Studios. Brother Z holding us down with the production and sound, man. We talking about, it was about culture. We talked about how they was going to blame our culture for a lot of the businesses closing. Remember the garage bar? That was quick. They went from 2 weeks to no more at all. And I just thought it was funny how that the rollout was so janky. First a text that clearly says this is from ownership. Then an immediate rollback that said it was a rogue employee. They never had anything to do with ownership. They didn't have permission. Then saying the intentions was to eliminate. So they didn't have permission, or this was the intention. But either way, now they permanently closed. And they blaming violence. And I'm not saying ignore our issues and behaviors, because we be cutting up. But I'm saying, has leadership really done enough to address the needs of these businesses? I don't think so. I don't think so. And it ain't just about the businesses. It's what resources have we done? What have we laid out? What have we put to give them an alternative option? I don't know. Maybe if people would have invested in something called the lock-in. Y'all so stupid. Y'all stupid. But you would rather not invest in a proven system because of the people that's behind it. Well, the kids don't have nothing to do. I saw people make a way out of no way. People offered a building. Locked in, turned vacant buildings into sanctuaries for young people. They had me producing at 3 a.m. These kids wouldn't sleep. They wouldn't sleep. I'm producing. I'm not even a producer. But you know what? Let me teach them how to make beats before they teach you how they beat. But we won't invest in that program. Why? Why? Why? We keep investing in the same failed. Hey, man, I'm going to get put out. I'm going to get put out, man. Giannis ain't here no more to have an economical impact. It's all about money. Whether we want to believe it or not. They blame it violence because it's impacting money. And the best way to blame a problem is to blame us. Giannis was traded to Miami Heat June 22nd, 2026, and in his 13-year run, him 13 years. The longest tenure and most statistically dominant career in franchise history, including the city's first NBA title since 1971. I remember that. Well, not 71. I wasn't around for that. But it's funny why Kareem Abdul-Jabbar said he left this city. You should Google it.

Whatever his exact annual economic impact was, estimates for a superstar's local economic effect, game night spending, tourism, brand visibility, typically run into the tens of millions annually for a small market. Milwaukee is now the same size city without its single biggest global brand ambassador of the last decade. And I think businesses are seeing the red flag and jumping ship early. They're like, we don't even want to see what it's going to be like. This is just a theory. But we don't got much time left before it's time to tap in with Jazz. Milwaukee city-owned budget numbers actually show Milwaukee's 2026 budget is over $2 billion, requiring a 3% property tax levy increase, a 4% average increase in user fees, a $10 increase in vehicle registration fees. They raising us up to hell. Meaning taxes and fees are already going up again this year on top of prior year increases. For a median-valued Milwaukee home, $192,500, the city portion of the property tax bill is rising roughly $1,400. And that's before county and MPS portions are added. You want us to fully fund them? The city's genuine bright spot, a new 2% local sales tax enabled by 2023 state law, generated $200 million in 2024 alone, and combined with increased state shared revenue, has added over $240 million in new annual revenue. The reason Milwaukee has avoided the unattainable budget cuts. The Wisconsin Policy Forum was warning about recently as 2022. I wish I had more time. So for revenue now makes up 20% of the city's general purposes. Fee revenue now makes up 20% of the city's general purpose budget, $161 million. That's crazy. 20% of our budget is just from fees alone. Think of that. We lack so much creativity. We lack so much talent. We lack so much brain power that we can't even think of different revenue streams that don't raise our costs. The city has been leaning harder on fees precisely because property tax and state aid growth has been slow for years. Huh? So I'm saying this from residents to business owners. I think it's time for change in the most economical, the most influential district in the city of Milwaukee. It's time to really bring these communities together, not have somebody in position that's going to stop these conversations from happening, that's going to block it because people say, oh, you don't do that. That's just my district. I don't want to talk about this. Shut your cheap ass. But anyway...

0: Shaynitti. I might get a little YouTube channel popping, man. Get my Sherwin Hughes views on. This might be Nitties for Bitty. I don't know. We'll be back.
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Good morning. Welcome to the program. You made it to Friday, September 18th, 2026. So glad you are choosing to spend at least part of your Friday morning with us here on The Truth with Sherwin Hughes. As I think about the many different topics that we discuss, and we cover a variety, there is one in particular that I think that we may evade, and this is not good. I think that we need to have more public discussion and more public discourse on these radio airwaves that are monitored by the FCC about topics that I believe can bring the most value to the people that listen to this program. We talk a lot about crime. We talk about punishment and criminal justice and what we should do to have a much safer city. Oh, we throw around all sorts of ideas. We wonder what we should do with the youth. Whose fault is it? Is it the parents' fault? Is it the environment's fault? We wonder, is it the education system's fault because some of the kids can't read so very good? And we have all of these questions and all of this speculation, and maybe just

maybe somewhere in there we come up with a solution. When it's all said and done, we want a community, a city full of law-abiding citizens, don't we? Because when everybody's following the law, then things just are a little bit smoother. Now, there's still going to be some bumps in the road. There's still going to be some unintended consequences. But for the most part, if people are following the rules and following the law, cardinal rule number one should be just to mind your own business. I have a sneaking suspicion. Call me crazy because, well, you already do. 90% of some of the stuff that we see in the arguments and the disagreements and the fightings and the shootings. Oh, by the way, every time there's a shooting, I tally it up and I post it in the Hughes Views Facebook group. So every time there's a non-fatal shooting, I add to the price tag of $644,000 because I want y'all to see how much this is costing us. So when we come up with our great ideas and our plans that we want the mayor to implement and the common council to implement, because we may come up with a solution to the issues and the problems and the plagues, and we'll have a great series of solutions, but we don't have the money for them because when somebody gets shot, it costs too much money. The police response, the EMT response, the unpaid hospital bills, the prosecutor, the defense attorney, the cost of the entire system, the entire process is very expensive. So the ideas that we come up with, and we wonder, well, where's all the money? Why don't we have money? The city of Milwaukee has better than a $1 billion, maybe $2 billion budget. How come we can't fund all of these things? Because people keep getting shot. Stop shooting. Why don't you guys just break dance? You know, back in the day, yeah, look at that sucker crew over there. Bunch of suckers. I'll show them. And then you just, some breakdancing music starts playing. And then you just, yeah, watch me spin on my back. I'll show him. And then you spin on your back. And then the rival crew is like, oh, he spun on his back. We're going to go back to 27th Street because we saw backspin. Why can't we return to that? Let's just try it next summer. Instead of doing all of the fighting and all of the punching in the face and all of the shooting, let's just have a break off. We don't know the law, but we want everybody to follow it. There are some laws that are on the books, ladies and gentlemen, that most of us are completely unaware of. And you know, this is on us. Ignorance is no excuse. You could be doing something that has been normal. Your family does it. You see it happen all of the time. It might even be a part of your developmental environment, maybe even a part of your culture. But if it's illegal, that law very well could be enforced. So here's what I want to do, because we all need to be law-abiding citizens. It doesn't sound very fun, though. It sounds kind of dorky, nerdy, and square. I'm a law-abiding citizen. It almost sounds like you can't really have any fun. But we want people in our society to follow the law and mind their business and stop all the fighting and the shooting. Okay? But I don't believe that we know the law. Many, many years ago, when Derek Mosley was a Milwaukee municipal court judge, he was very public facing as far as municipal judges go. And since he left the bench, you probably don't even know who are Branch 1, Branch 2, and Branch 3 City of Milwaukee judges, municipal judges. Now, we have 46, 47 circuit court judges. Those are the judges at the courthouse. If you're going to see one of those judges at the courthouse, that's probably your ass, because they're enforcing state law and they can send you to the jails and the prisons, you see. But our municipal court judges right here in the city of Milwaukee, they're not very public-facing. I know that Val Hill, many years ago, she used to offer these driver's license recovery things, and I think they also used to do court in the evening time. And if you couldn't go to court in the daytime because most people are working, they would offer court in the community. They would do all sorts of creative things, but you don't really hear from them or see from our here or see our municipal judges that often. In fact, I got to look it up. I don't even think I know who's on the municipal bench, because they tend to just be quiet in the background. But when Derek Mosley was on the bench, he would come on my program. This is many years ago, long before 101.7 The Truth. 101.7 The Truth hadn't even been spawned yet. He would make time to come on my program every so often, maybe every couple of months, to tell listeners about

0: new laws that the legislature passed that most people were completely and totally unaware of. And the reason why he would come on my program and do these segments is because he, Derek Mosley, when he was on the municipal court, would see all sorts of people in his courtroom for these violations that people had no idea were violations in the first place, because the legislature can pass laws. And every law that they pass, they don't exactly send us an email. They don't have a news story. Most people are not actively searching for the legislation that is coming out of the legislature until you get caught violating one of these laws and you ended up in his courtroom. So there was one in particular that I found very interesting, and it was driving too fast for conditions, which is totally and completely subjective. A cop can say, oh, I think you're driving too fast. It's raining very hard. Maybe it's very foggy. Maybe there's a little bit of snow on the ground. And a police officer just witnessing you driving can make a determination. No, I think you're going a little bit too fast, even though you might be going at or even under the posted speed limit. And that was catching a lot of people up. You people that have the four-wheel drive and the SUVs and the big trucks with the big tires, you don't have to go 72 miles an hour in the snow. You don't have to. We get it. You got four-wheel drive. We understand. You're not going to get stuck in a snowbank. Why do you have to drive like you're an idiot? Please be aware of the first snow, because Wisconsin drivers, as long as you have been driving, and some of you have been driving since the Model T, that first snowfall trips everybody up. People sliding off into the ditch. All you got to do is not go fast. Well, the other thing is, from one snowfall to the next, or from one season to the next, your tires have probably worn down a little bit more. Assuming you did not get new tires. And I look at your tires when I'm stopped next to you at a red light. Some of y'all have bald tires. That's embarrassing. Got to get the tires. That's the only part of your vehicle that touches the ground. What are you guys doing? Now, I also know this. Tires are really expensive. Painfully expensive. But safety first. So the tires that you have on your vehicle have less tread and less traction now than they did last winter. And you probably got used to how your vehicle stops, corners, accelerates in certain amounts of snow. You remember that from last year. This year, it is completely and totally different because your tires are a little bit more worn down. And I think that first snow really catches people off guard. Also, keeping in mind, if a police officer witnesses you driving too fast for conditions, you will get a ticket. And so the reason why Derek Mosley would come on the program and talk about these laws is because a lot of African Americans in particular, and it was mostly aimed at us, would say these police are racist. I got racially profiled. These cops pulled me over. I wasn't doing anything wrong. Part of that is, if we are unfamiliar with the law and a cop pulls us over for a law that we've never heard of before, it's very easy to assume that that police officer pulled you over because you were black. Here's the unfortunate thing about that. Far too many black people do not know the law. So what I want to do is I want to bring back a classic segment. Back before there was a Truth with Sherwin Hughes, back before all of the 101.7 The Truth, back when my radio show was called The Forum, which aired on WNOV for many, many years. We are now going to reinvigorate these segments of Know the Law, because I want you all to be very well informed. And I'm not doing my job effectively if those of you that listen to me do not know the law. So here's what I'm going to do. We're going to have fun today. Oh, Xavier, happy birthday, you stallion, you.
1: Oh, thank you very much.
0: Not going to ask you about your plans, because I don't even want to go down that road, and you're probably just going to give us the same answer anyway. You're going to make it all cryptic. Xavier, what are you doing for your birthday?
2: Just gonna go out with a friend, you know? No. She's just my friend. Yes, she lives in River West. Yes, her feet are a little bit dirty, but she's just...
0: Well, whatever it is that you do, I hope you have a really good time. And again, happy birthday. Enjoy your day. I hope all of your wishes and dreams come true. Actually, not all of them, because some of your wishes and dreams are probably illegal. They're probably on this list of things that's actually illegal. But no, we do hope you have a great birthday. And no better day to have a birthday than on a Friday.

0: Friday at the start of the weekend, at the genesis of the weekend. So you've got all of today, and this is your birthday weekend. But don't do a birthday month because that's toxic.
1: I don't do that. Okay. Just celebrate today.
0: Yeah, fair enough. That's what women do because they believe that the day in which they were born is so goddamn important. The entire month is dedicated to the day that their mother birthed them. No one... It's not that important because to us, we don't care at all. We don't care that it's your birthday. And so you want to make us care. So you will deem the whole month of, let's say your birthday is in October. It's my birthday month. No, it's not. Halloween is dramatically more important than your birthday. Now, we don't call it Columbus Day anymore. But Indigenous Peoples Day is dramatically more important than your birthday, unless you're a Scorpio. I suppose if there is a zodiac sign that I will give some grace to, that is allowed and or entitled to celebrate their birthday for more than just the actual day in which they were born, it's the Scorpio. So No. Scorpio women. Scorpio men, go away. We don't need you here, sir. But Scorpio women, absolutely, I will allow them a little bit more grace. You be careful if you find you a Scorpio. I got stung by one once. I'm still bleeding. That wound ain't healing. Y'all know who I'm talking about. I nicknamed her Scorpio. Some of y'all know her. You know who knows her? Denise Thomas. Not only does Denise Thomas know her, Denise did a program with me. I don't even know where Denise is. Is Denise even still in Wisconsin? I don't know where she is.
1: Ask Dr. Ken.
0: Dr. Ken and Denise, they don't still do a show. No
1: way. I don't know, but I'm sure they're friends.
0: What are you trying to insinuate?
1: Insinuating that they're friends and they probably keep up with each other?
0: All right, fair enough. I won't speculate any further. But Denise did a couple of segments with me, and then she went, right when she left here, she went to the place where the Scorpio works at. And I wanted to tell Denise so bad, but I would have broke her little light-skinned heart. Here's what we're going to do. We're going to take a break. We're going to come back. I'm going to share with you laws that are on the books. I got a couple of different types of laws, okay? Traffic laws. We're going to start there. I need you to know some of these traffic laws because I see you all routinely violate these laws every single day. Now, whether the Milwaukee Police Department chooses to enforce these laws, that's irrelevant because you never know what cop on what day is going to decide to enforce one of these laws. My job is to make sure that you know and you are informed of what these traffic laws are so that you don't get pulled over because nobody likes getting pulled over. It makes you feel very small. Not a lot you can do. I mean, you can try to flee. I wouldn't recommend it. But let's mitigate the likelihood that we get pulled over because we're going to be asking for more police in the upcoming city budget, in which they're going to start talking about that, I don't know, probably this fall. A lot of you are going to want more police on the streets, and we need more police because of Act 12, okay? And if we get more police, because that, I don't know, maybe that makes our community safer, the likelihood that regular, average, law-abiding citizens who might just be violating a small traffic infraction here or there, it increases the likelihood that you're going to get pulled over. So when we ask for more police, those of us that are making that request have to be more vigilant in knowing the laws because they'll pull us over too. Let's talk about all of the things on the other side. You can join us if you have a phone, assuming you paid your bill, at 833-212-1017, 833-212-1017. You also can text that number. Can't guarantee where that text message is going to go, but you can text it. You also can join us on the YouTubes by searching 1017 The Truth on the YouTubes, hitting subscribe. You'll be able to view the live in-studio camera and also participate in the sometimes salacious, oftentimes X-rated YouTube chat. Got good news. We made contact with Mamie. We made contact with her. We're working out a day and a time next week. Mamie's going to be in studio. Don't y'all tell her I called her ghetto. Don't do that. Don't bust me out like that. I'm so happy. Shout out to who sent me the inbox. Somebody's like, Sherwin, I got in touch with Mamie for you. She said hit her up. Was it Jasmine Jazz West? Somebody. They made the connection. So we're going to have Mamie. Listen to me.

0: 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When we have her in the studio next week, I'm gonna need y'all to be on your best behavior. Don't be over here snitching on me. Don't be telling her what I said about her, that she's cute and ghetto.
1: She's probably listening right now.
0: Damn it. I hope not. She's probably somewhere eating a chicken wing in her car because that's what she does. All right, let me take a break. The Truth with Sherwin Hughes will be right back.
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I want you all to be informed, because what's the point of listening to the talking of the radio? I don't know how some of y'all do it. I don't know how. I don't think I could listen to myself for 3 hours. I get sick of myself after 20 minutes sometimes, but I appreciate each and every one of you. That is why I try to put together programs that are informative, educational, entertaining with varying degrees of success, and provide, you know, information that has some kind of utility, because otherwise, what the hell, you know? Why even listen? You could be listening to music. You can be cited for following another vehicle too closely. There's nothing I hate more than a tailgater. And I don't want to bring gender into this. I don't. Why are you making me bring gender into this? I really don't want to have to do that. But every time someone is right up on my bumper, if I look in my rearview mirror and I can see that you have a piece of broccoli stuck in your teeth because you are so close to my rear bumper, you're following too close. Why do you do that? Because if I slam on my brakes, you're going to hit me in the bumper, in the rear, and you're probably going to fly through your windshield, and you're going to be in the passenger seat with me. Why would you do that? You're supposed to follow a vehicle 2 seconds behind. Do you know how to do that? You know how to follow a vehicle 2 seconds behind? Every time I get in the car with somebody and they are tailgating, I make sure that they understand the 2 second rule. Some of y'all didn't go to driver's ed. How did you people learn how to drive? Did you just trial and error? No, I'm very serious. Like, did everybody who's listening to this program that has a valid Wisconsin driver's license, did you go to driver's education? Did you have it in your high school? Did you have private driver's ed? Where did you all learn how to drive? Because driving is technical. I mean, just knowing and understanding the rules of the road. But then there's like courtesy things that you need to know. You got to know signs. You got to know signals. And you need to know the dynamics of the automobile in which you are commandeering. Where do you all learn that? My mother tried to teach me how to drive, but Emma's extremely impatient and she would freak out a lot. She screamed a lot. I failed my driver's test the first time I took it. I had no business being on the road. I would have killed many of you. I failed my driver's test. I was scared to go on a freeway, but then after a while, I got the hang of it. Eventually got my driver's license. You can be cited for following another vehicle too closely, even if you don't hit anyone. Wisconsin law says you cannot follow another vehicle more closely than is, and this is up to the police officer, quote, reasonable and prudent given its speed, traffic, and road conditions. So if a police officer sees you following another vehicle too close, and you may not think you're following them that close, you can get cited for that. Now, here's another thing that we're not going to do. We got to stop doing some of the things that we're doing. I'm going to try and cut back and cut down on the reckless driving, because some of you might be otherwise good drivers, but you don't understand or know the rules of the road and the laws. And I want to cut down on the reckless driving, at least for the people that listen to this program. Don't tailgate someone in an attempt to get them to speed up. Don't do that. You can't do that. I know it's very frustrating. I know you have to get to a job that you hate, to work for a manager that you can't stand, and to be around coworkers who you want to punch in the face. But why are you riding someone's bumper because you want them to go faster? And if that person is me, oh no, I'm under no obligation to meet your time constraint. If you're going to be late for the meeting and you're speeding to try and get to the meeting on time and you're tailgating me, well, damn it, we both going to be late. We're going to be late.

0: I'm going to slow down to 3 miles an hour. Don't try and get me to speed up. I don't know you. Why are you telling me what to do? And it's always somebody in a Nissan. I wish Nissan would stop selling y'all cars. I wish they would. You know, there was a lawsuit filed against Nissan because they were allowing dealers. I was in the lawsuit. I told you guys about this about a couple weeks ago. They would allow dealers to charge additional fees and finance fees to Black and Latino car buyers. And there was a lawsuit that was filed, a class action lawsuit. And then what Nissan did to settle the class action lawsuit, like, we didn't get any money back. I told you guys how much I paid for my first new vehicle that I leased. This was in the year 2000. I bought a 2001 Nissan Pathfinder. When they first came out, they came out, the new models, the 2001 models came out in the fall of the year 2000. I paid $571 a month for a lease. That is asinine. That is more money. I've never paid, and that was 26 years ago. I was paying $571 per month, but I was right out of college, shortly out of college. I was making what I thought was good money. I could afford it. That was stupid, but I also was being overcharged. And so here's what Nissan did. So to settle the lawsuit, they said Black and Latino buyers, if you were to purchase another Nissan, they would give you like a lower interest rate. And I think that a lot of African Americans may have taken advantage of that, because I see so many of y'all driving the Nissan Altimas. If I'm a cop, and please thank God I didn't decide to go that professional route in my life. Ooh, y'all need to be happy. When you think it's bad, you think these police are terrible, be happy that I'm not one, because I would love pulling some of y'all over, and I'm searching your vehicle. I'm going to search it. Hey, do you know why I pulled you over? Because you got to talk like that when you're a cop. And the person, no, I don't know. Yeah, I don't really know either. Can I have you step on out of the vehicle, please? I want to take a look. But officer, I don't consent to any searches of my vehicle, you would say to me. And then I would look you dead in your face and say, I don't care what you consent to. I need to find the dope and the guns. And if there's none in here, I very well may plant it. Well, that's not a nice thing to do. But I would pull over every Nissan, because there's something in them. You got guns. There's something. There's some forensic evidence in every Nissan Altima, Sentra, and then the luxury arm of Nissan. You know, the luxury arm of Nissan is the Infiniti. Probably responsible for as many traffic accidents and fatalities as Budweiser beer and white tank tops are responsible for domestic violence. And if you happen to be drinking Budweiser beer and you're wearing a white tank top, and you know what the nickname for a white tank top is, and you're driving an Infiniti, I'm sending you immediately to jail with no trial, because you are a walking, talking felony. Budweiser beer? A white tank top? In an Infiniti G35? I'm going to arrest your children. I'm taking the whole... Take a break, come back, talk about more of these things that are illegal, because I want you all to be informed drivers. If we do, in fact, get more police on our roads, on our streets, in our neighborhoods, I want you to be vigilant and understand what the traffic laws are, because I don't want you, the good people, the innocent people, to get pulled over for violating a law that you didn't know was a law in the first place. The Truth with Sherwin Hughes. We'll be right back.
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0: doing something from your rear view mirror can technically be illegal. The Wisconsin Department of Transportation says objects hanging from the mirror can constitute an obstruction of the driver's view. That includes your little air freshener. Now, I'm not necessarily enforced all of the time, but if they want to, they can pull you over. Now, if you're old enough, you all remember that ornamental decoration that absolutely everybody used to hang from the rearview mirror. It's very cliche. It's super corny. It's very cheesy. And thank God nobody does it anymore. You know what I'm talking about. The thing that people used to hang from the rearview mirror. There's a pair of them. Do you know what it is? Tell me in the YouTube chat if you know what it is. That technically is illegal. The car air freshener hanging from your rear view mirror, it can somewhat ever so slightly obstruct your view. So I never did the car air fresheners because I don't like the way they smell. I'm just the little pine trees. I want my car to smell like car. I love the new car smell and try and maintain and preserve it. There's even like these interior cleaners that you can use. You got to clean the interior of your vehicle. They keep that new car smell, even though the new car smell is actually poison. It's like uncured plastic. Like, it's really, really bad for you. The new car smell, which I don't even know if it smells particularly good. It's just associated with that feeling of getting a new vehicle. Ain't nothing like it. Y'all ever pull something brand new off of the lot? There's no feeling like it. You can't tell me nothing. Brand new car. You don't even know how everything works. You don't know how to turn on the radio. You don't even know how to turn on the climate control. You just ride. You just got a whole bunch of buttons. You don't know what's happening. You got your arm out the window. You might want to take your shirt off. I highly encourage that. Take it off. I've driven with my shirt off before. What you going to do? Tell me to put my shirt on? You will do no such thing. At least I got on pants. Driving barefoot is not illegal, by the way. I'm going to get to that. Some people might believe that driving without any shoes on is illegal. I've driven with no shoes on before. Not entirely sure why, but I've been driving for so long. Any potential scenario you could ever imagine, I probably have done behind the wheel of a car. Pause! Here's what I like about driving barefoot. Not that I do it very often, and I'm not even sure why my shoes would be off, because that doesn't sound like something a man would do. But here's... Some of y'all can relate. I want to be able to describe this in a way where the visual imagery is striking. So you have your shoes off, driving in the vehicle. Let's go ahead and assume that it's summertime, okay? Let's assume there's no snow on the ground and you're driving with your shoes off. I do this thing where I kind of hook, like, my big toe, like, hooks around the accelerator. Like, I have the accelerator between my big toe and the next toe. I hold it there. It's in between my toes. And I have supreme control over my acceleration because that toe is a little gripper. You know what I mean? You know what I'm talking about, Xavier? Where you have your toe just, like, between the accelerator pedal is between your big toe and your next toe. And you grip that hoe. You grip it real nice.
1: Yeah, after a wedding, you know, say it's a 10-hour wedding, right? My feet get hot sometimes, and sometimes I forget my slides. I'll drive home barefoot. It feels good.
0: Ain't nothing wrong with that.
1: You can grip it. You can grip the brake, the accelerator with your feet. It actually feels quite interesting.
0: Number three, you can legally drive barefoot in the state of Wisconsin. There is no Wisconsin law prohibiting driving without shoes. Quote, Wisconsin says you can drive barefoot, but apparently your shoes aren't the problem. Your driving is. So as long as it does not impair your ability to control

the vehicle. Now, you probably can apply more pressure to the brake pedal if you have a shoe on. I'd imagine that could potentially interfere if you need to make an emergency stop, but it is perfectly legal and legitimate to drive barefoot, and every now and again, it's a bit of a luxury. Driving with a cast isn't automatically illegal. This one doesn't make any sense. If you got a damn cast on your leg or on your foot, you still can technically drive according to Wisconsin law. A cast by itself doesn't prohibit you from operating a vehicle. The underlying issue would be whether you can safely control the vehicle. Let's go ahead and dispel this next myth right now. I have heard this myth my whole life. I have done this thing in a vehicle, whether I'm the driver or the passenger, and I have been yelled at by individuals that are in my vehicle that firmly and thoroughly believe, even though they've never been told this, they've never read it before, and I highly doubt it was a unit in driver's ed, but everybody just knows and understands this one thing that you do in a vehicle, which sometimes you have to do. You have to do it. You got to turn the dome light on sometimes.

0: and they had the dome light on, or let's call it the interior light. They had the interior light on because they were rolling a fat joint because they needed to see, because you can't have the marijuana spill. That's a travesty, because then it's in the carpet, and then you got to pick it up off the carpet, and then you're going to get little carpet fibers and little rocks and pebbles. You don't want that. And so what happened was someone probably turned on the interior light of the vehicle to maybe roll a fat joint or a fat blunt, maybe do a little cocaine. And the police officer saw you rolling the joint, rolling the blunt, and taking a fat line of cocaine. And that's why you got pulled over. So someone probably thought, oh, we had the dome light on, and that's why the cops pulled us over. Yet you also had an 8-ball of coke. So, but they don't tell you that part. Your interior dome light can legally be on while driving at night. Contrary to the classic parental warning, Wisconsin doesn't have a law saying turn the dome light or interior lights off. The Wisconsin Department of Transportation specifically says it is, in fact, legal, although it can interfere with night vision and potentially contribute to inattentive driving. So there you go. If you need to turn on your interior light and you see John Q. Law, don't worry, they're not going to pull you over for having the light on. They're going to pull you over for smoking meth because they can see you more clearly when the interior light is on. Public service announcement, try not to smoke meth. It really does a wonder on your teeth. It does. It makes your teeth fall out. You can flash your high beams at an oncoming vehicle. Not really sure why this is on the list. But if somebody has their brights on, there's nothing worse than that. Turn your brights off. What are you doing? We can't see. Why do you have your brights on in the city? There's other vehicles that are lighting up the road. There should be street lights that are on. Why would you do that? If you need that much light to see, you shouldn't be driving. Now, sometimes do headlights blow out anymore? Remember when you used to have to get a headlight replaced? Don't headlights kind of last forever now? If you had one headlight that was out, they'll pull you over for that. Having one headlight out, you all have a bunch of slang terms for when your headlight is out. Xavier, does your generation have a term for when someone has one headlight out? There was something that we used to call it, and I'm almost embarrassed to mention it because I have a feeling people won't know what it is. But we had a term for a vehicle that only had one headlight. Did you have a term for it?
1: Not to my knowledge.
0: Okay. We called it a padiddle.
1: Never heard of that.
0: Never heard of a padiddle. Yeah, I knew you. Well, you're way young. You're turning 35. When was I 35? What year was that? 2010. Good Jesus Christ. No way. Is that right? I was born in 1975. In the year 2000, I was 25. I guess, yeah, in the year 2010, I was 35 years old. And this is 2026. Me and you ain't the same, sir.
1: Yeah, I was graduating high school then.
0: I was going through a midlife crisis. That's right about when I thought I needed a sports car. Right about now. You know what'll make my life better? Because black men, we have our midlife crises a little earlier because we ain't around forever. My dad lived to be 82, though, which is a blessing. So here's what I'm doing. I'm counting his death age. So I got, 31 more years. I could do some damage in the next 31. You know what I mean? This first 51, I wrecked shop this first 51. I hope, but I ain't going to let y'all kill me. I know that's right. If I need to take a day, I'm due for a day off. I've been here with y'all every single day on a streak. I need to chill now. Got a little bit of a reprieve on the Labor Day. I think I need another one. Y'all are not going to murder me, driving me up the wall, doing all this damn radioing and talking and trying to handle all of the issues and the problems and explaining everything, dealing with people like Bob that call in, and then Millicent comes in who wants to execute all of the black people, and then one-legged Lisa calls in. Y'all are not killing me. And then Linda called in yesterday, laughed and cried several times in a 3-minute conversation. Y'all are not going to stress me out. No way. Take a break, come back. Give you a few more things that you should know about the law as it relates to operating a motor vehicle in the state of Wisconsin. Some of these laws

0: might be very obvious. Others, not so much. And then I have a whole nother set of laws, antiquated laws, old laws, ridiculous laws, silly laws that most of us have no idea that they exist, but they're still on the books in Wisconsin. And some of these you might find ridiculous, but we'll talk about those too, because I want you to know the law. 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

0: not really a city girl via the YouTube chat says, I absolutely hate that some of the newer cars, regular lights, are just as bright. Am I reading that right? I absolutely hate that some of the newer cars' regular headlights are just as bright as the high beams. Cadillac, he says, yes, headlamps still go out. An LED headlamp runs about $1,500 when they do go out. I've never had it happen, or maybe I don't keep cars long enough to where they go out. I mean, unless you get hit or something. Like, they got to last at least 10 years, I'm assuming. I haven't replaced a headlight on a vehicle since I had a Cutlass, and I got rid of that car in probably 98. But it had those sealed beam headlights, you know, them square headlights where you just go to the auto supply store, tell them the make and model of your vehicle. And you would just unscrew it. You open up the hood, you unscrew the headlight from the bracket, and you put the new one in, and you do the little connector, and there you go. You got two headlights. Do y'all really not have a name for a car with one headlight? You didn't call it a padiddle? To this day, I still call it a padiddle. Look at that person with that padiddle. Don't know where it came from, but that's just what it was.
1: Like a hoopty?
0: A hoopty. I still use hoopty. Yeah. But there was a song about a hoopty. So anytime I see a raggedy car, I call it a hoopty. And there's plenty of hoopties on the road. It's amazing what some hoopties are nowadays. Like, now hoopties are like, I see people with, like, rusty Cadillac Escalades. I remember when that was, like, top of the line, pristine, the best SUV that you can buy. Now they're dented up and all rusty. It's sad. Because, like, back in my day, a hoopty was like a 78 Chevy Nova. A Dodge Duster, a Plymouth Horizon. Those were hoopties. Any kind of a Datsun. A Datsun, the floor would rust out of a Datsun. And if you lifted up the floor mat of a Datsun, you would see the ground. Exhaust fumes would come all up into the cabin. You had to have a window rolled down or you would die. That's what hoopties were. Hoopties, not really any kind of Nissan. Anything made by Nissan is an absolute terrible hoopty. Awful.
1: You hate Nissans.
0: Because they're responsible for all sorts of traffic fatalities.
1: Even a Pathfinder?
0: There's some hoopty Pathfinders. Absolutely. But you don't really see very many Pathfinders because a Pathfinder is like upstream, upscale. These people, they're not going that far upstream. They're limited to the Altimas, and if they're really fancy, they'll get the Altima with a 3.5 liter V6 or the Nissan Sentra.
1: Oh, you're talking about the mid-2000s black Altima.
0: Always black. Several car seats.
1: You know, my neighbor has one, and you know, he's not a good guy.
0: Can't believe you people. Like, your vehicle represents you, you know what I'm saying? That's an extension of who you are. Now, there's some cars that I'm unfair. Can you believe that I can sometimes be unfair and I judge a person

0: the vehicle that they drive. And I don't want to offend anybody because I know that one of the vehicles that I mentioned, other than Nissan drivers, I don't care if I offend you. But I also used to be a Nissan driver myself, but I had a Pathfinder, so I'm above all of you other peasants. BMWs? A man driving a BMW 3 Series or a 4 Series or a 1 Series. The BMW SUVs, a little bit different.
1: The X5?
0: I'll give somebody an X5. I'll allow it. I'll allow an X5. My mother drives a BMW. But, you know, that's Emma. Emma can do whatever she wants. But a man driving a BMW sports car, and those, they're great vehicles, but there's a douchebagginess. Okay, ladies, if the man you are involved with, the man you're seeing, God, I hope you're not married to him. If he drives a BMW, so he's a cheater. He's going to cheat. He's going to cheat with anything he can. Anything. Maybe another man. Okay, so that's men that drive BMW sports cars. It's almost as bad as a talk radio host that wears sunglasses during their broadcast. Almost. That's not acceptable behavior either. But no, men that drive BMWs, and I know this is going to hit a lot of people very hard, especially you blacks. Dodge. Sorry. Challengers. Chargers. Stop it. Stop it, black people. Black men that drive a Dodge Charger or a Challenger, and the Challenger is a dope vehicle. Love them. Love them. Love the body style. I love the retro styling of the original Challengers that came out in the early 1970s. Very powerful engines, just a big, brawny, muscular vehicle with way more horsepower than anybody needs, but because of the people that buy them and drive them, it's just, you can't do it. You, sir, I can already look at you and tell that you're behind on your child support. You have a bunch of misdemeanors, maybe even a felony or two. I can just look at you and tell, oh, if I was a cop and I saw a Dodge Challenger or a Charger, everybody, get out of the vehicle. Get out. But officers, shut up. Get on the ground. Taser, taser, taser. Officer Hughes, why did you deploy your taser? Well, because there was four black guys in a Dodge Challenger. We'll allow that. Jeff Norman would be like, well, that's perfectly acceptable. I'm sorry, and I know some of y'all drive. I apologize for any of you that drive Dodge Chargers or Challengers. I can't do it with you people. You're the worst. BMWs? What do you drive right now, Xavier? Want to tell the people what you drive?
1: I just drive a hoopty around.
0: Oh, you do?
1: Yeah.
0: Okay. What kind of hoopty is it? Is it a Nissan?
1: No, not a Nissan.
0: Oh, it's not a Nissan.
1: I'm not that low class.
0: All right. Let's take a break, come back. I got more laws I want to share with you. Want you guys to know what the law is so that you can follow these laws and hopefully avoid getting pulled over by Officer Jones. The Truth with Sherwin Hughes will be back for hour two.
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3: There's some things I want to highlight that we may not be cognizant of, and I know that some of y'all are going to take issue with what I say, but I'm going to be factual and I'm going to be objective about it, because they are still hard at work to make sure that we die fast, we live difficult lives, we make less money, we have less access to healthcare. Ladies and gentlemen, that's not just some random occurrence. And they're criminalizing some of our just unnecessary, loud, boisterous, and disrespectful behaviors. You know, I remember an era where Black folks didn't necessarily need to be heard. Us being in public and being seen was quite enough, because we are giving them more fuel for the fire, especially now that we have, I'd like to think, more political power than we've had in years past. And just as we're starting to gain more political power, that's when they start to take away our districts. And guess what? You didn't see it coming.
0: What's the word, Milwaukee? It's your favorite producer, Meech. Don't just check in.
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1: Welcome to Hour 2 of The Truth with Sherwin Hughes. We are talking about traffic laws and moving violations and things you can and cannot do behind the wheel of a vehicle in the state of Wisconsin. It is legal and permissible to drive with your dome light on. Some people think that driving with the interior light on is not legal. That is not true. You absolutely, positively can. It's legal to drive barefoot. It's legal to drive if your leg is in a cast. It is, in fact, legal to flash your high beams at an oncoming vehicle. I've even come to find out, for those of you who are a little

more country than you are rock and roll. A person can legally ride in the back of a pickup truck. Wisconsin allows people 16 or older to ride in the cargo box of a pickup truck, but sitting on the sides of the bed of a pickup truck is, in fact, prohibited. Children under 16 cannot ride in an open cargo area of a light truck. So they'll cite you if you have someone that's 15, a sophomore in high school. So I guess a freshman in high school, because you're a freshman at 15. A freshman in high school. No, no, no, you can't ride in the bed of a pickup truck. But when you're a sophomore, you can. Wisconsin's rear seatbelt rule isn't as simple as everyone must buckle up. The requirements depend partly on whether the seating position has a three-point belt on the passenger side. For example, certain two-point lap belts in rear seating positions are treated differently. I don't know what the hell that means. Oh, I don't like this law. A front license plate is required on most Wisconsin passenger vehicles. Wisconsin is one of the states where passenger cars and light trucks generally must display both front and rear plates. There are specified exceptions, including certain municipal, state, and apportioned vehicles. After buying a car, Wisconsin gives you a surprisingly short window to get a plate displayed. The Wisconsin Department of Transportation says buyers of cars and small trucks weighing 8,000 pounds or less must display a permanent or temporary plate within 2 business days of purchase or face a citation. You can get a traffic citation even if you have a perfect driving record. Your previous clean record doesn't give you immunity from a citation. Officers consider the circumstances of the particular violation. Let me knock on wood. I'd hate getting pulled over. I haven't been pulled over in a long time. But I have been pulled over, and the cop said, oh, no, I'll let you go. And they're sometimes shocked. Oh, I ran your plates. You don't have any infractions. And they'll say something like, keep it that way. You slow down next time, Blackie. Or whatever they say. Oh, come on. If a cop lets you go, like you're going to complain if they call you Blackie. What are you going to do? Yell and scream at them? They let you go. Give them a slur. Give them one slur, but not two. All right, Sherwin. Well, I'm going to give you a warning this time, Blackie. Next time, you're black ass. Hey! You call me Blackie once. You don't get to say another one. What are these? Uh-oh. An open bottle doesn't have to be in your hand for Wisconsin's open container law to matter. A passenger having an open alcoholic beverage on their person in a motor vehicle on a public highway can violate Wisconsin's open container law. The Wisconsin Department of Transportation says an open container of any type of alcohol generally must be transported in the trunk or another area not normally occupied by passengers if there is no trunk. So here will be an example. First of all, when you go to somebody's house, do people still follow this rule? You don't show up at somebody's house empty-handed. You bring something, okay? If you're going to, I don't know why you're making that face, Xavier. This is just a common rule of courtesy. You call the person. If you're going for like a little barbecue, a little gathering, a little get-together, maybe a little party, whatever it is, you call the person, you ask the person, hey, what do you need? And most of the time, oh, can you bring some chips or some napkins or just bring whatever you like, okay? But even if they say, no, we don't need anything, you still show up with something. All right, so here's what I'll do. I'll ask the person, hey, what do you need? I'll stop at the store if you need me to bring it. No, Sherwin. They'll say something like, just your presence is enough. Just bring your smile. I'm like, you know you want more than my damn smile. I'm going to bring something anyway. So I'll see what I have. I might have a bottle of Tito's that's maybe been open, maybe a couple of drinks out of it. Hell, it looks full. And I might say, let me bring this Tito's. Maybe somebody wants to make them a drink when we go to the party. Plus, Sherwin doesn't want to show up empty-handed because even if the person says, no, we don't need anything. You don't need to bring anything but your smile. And if I actually show up with only my smile and nothing else in hand, they may talk about old Sherwin. I can't believe Sherwin showed up here empty-handed. That's what you get from a radio host to wear sunglasses during his broadcast. So always bring something. If I bring this bottle of Tito's and it's been open, the seal has been cracked, I just have it just

0: in a bag on a passenger seat, that's illegal. Even though I am not drinking it, that is considered an open container of alcohol. So please be aware, if the seal is broken, if it has been opened and you're transporting it. Now, you haven't drank any of it yet, but you're going to tear it up once you get to the party. But you haven't had a sip of it. But because it is, in fact, an open container of alcohol, you can get cited for that. This one I didn't know. You can technically have multiple adults in the front seat of a vehicle. Wisconsin doesn't establish a simple numerical maximum for adults sitting in the front seat or cabin of a passenger vehicle. The important limitations include not obstructing the driver's view or interfering with driving along with use of the vehicle's original seatbelts. Well, that don't make no damn sense because you got a front seat. And we don't do bench seats anymore. Remember when vehicles had bench seats? That big long seat, like older cars had a long, and probably just only a lap belt for two people, but had the long bench seat. Like, you know, in box Chevys. Bring back the box Chevy, for God's sakes. Long bench seat, and you have 4, 5, 17 people. I remember, I shouldn't tell y'all this. Oh, what's the statute of limitations on stuff?
1: What's the crime?
0: It wasn't illegal, but.
1: If it resulted in a death, there's no.
0: No, nobody died. It just. I was much younger then.
1: Was it at least 20 years ago?
0: Damn close.
1: Oh, then you're good to go.
0: All right. So my, damn it. Do I blame somebody else for this? Well, I took part in it as well. So many, many, many years ago, I dated a member of the Marquette women's basketball team. I know Marquette. I get it. Many years ago. She's married now, lives in Ohio, got kids and all the other things. She married a Hispanic guy. Huh, go figure. So she played for Marquette women's team. And she called me up. She's like, hey, what are you doing tonight? I was like, oh, me and my guy, we're going to head down to Milwaukee Street. Let me tell you how long ago this was. The club was still, it was called E. First of all, the Tom Tom Club that opened up in the 90s. And then they changed the format, then it became Eve, and then after Eve it became apartment 720. I'm assuming that it's still apartment 720, even though I have not been there in years. Is it still open? Is 720 still open, Xavier? Do you know?
1: Is that a club or something?
0: Never mind. Asking the wrong one.
1: Yeah, you're asking the wrong
0: one. So it was called Eve. And so yeah, me and my guy were gonna go to Eve. She was like, hey, me and some of my girlfriends wanna go out. Can you guys come and pick us up? I was like, oh, that absolutely is not going to be a problem because these are all Marquette women. Okay. I don't know if you guys know about Marquette women. They may not be getting a quality education, but damn, do they look the part. So we get to the apartment where, oh, almost said her name, where the woman I was talking to, dating at the time, lives. And when I tell you, 7 scantily clad, like back in the day, well, I guess I shouldn't even say back in the day, the things that women wear to go out to a club is wholly offensive. It's I blush and I'm black. Okay. So imagine that itty bitty tiny little dresses where you got to keep pulling the dress down because every step you take, the dress rides up. It was 7 of them. Now, my buddy drove, he had a Cadillac, he had a DeVille. And it was 9 of us in a Cadillac DeVille. And when we pulled up to valet in front of Eve, because Eve used to have a really long line, they tried to keep it exclusive and they pretended to have a list. When you got to the front where the bouncer was with the list, he's like, oh, your name's not on the list. There was no names on that damn list. They just did that to try and be exclusive. But when we pulled up, and it was like a clown car with these 7 women that hopped out of that burgundy Cadillac, the bouncer was like, right this way, we got a VIP table for y'all.

0: man, we had a time. Oh, my goodness gracious. That, a long time ago, though. Long time ago. And plus, I told you it was called Eve. That was back when Latrell Sprewell was a fixture at Eve. He's still a fixture. I just saw Latrell Sprewell out like 2 weeks ago.
1: Well, he lives on Brady Street.
0: You're kidding. He just won't give up. What? He used to hang out at the Harp. He still goes to the Harp.
1: He's from Milwaukee.
0: He is, but the stories, you would think that he would just... I saw him at Taylor's. When was I at Taylor's? I'm at Taylor's a lot. I shouldn't say a lot. I'm there enough. He was there. Had a white girl with him. Surprise, surprise.
1: Oh, I thought you liked the milk.
0: Ain't nothing wrong with that. I love women. A lot. I can't live without them. I gotta have them. If I don't see one at least once a day, my brain gets screwy. I gotta see them.
1: But I thought you extra love the milk ladies.
0: I love women that grew up with their fathers. Whatever race that is. Whatever race, they're different. You heard Linda yesterday. She said she respects the relationship that men have with one another. And you only get that when you grow up with men and dads and uncles and you see how men bond. Because a lot of times, if you ain't had no daddy around, you might be a little misguided about male relationships. Because far too many black women, we're just gay to them. If she is unmarried and unlikable and unloved, for whatever the reason, every black man that does not want her is a homosexual gay man. I'm single. You're gay. Sherwin, how come you haven't bought me a wedding ring, ma'am? Because I don't know who you are. That's why I haven't bought you a wedding ring. Oh, or maybe you didn't buy me a wedding ring because you're gay.
1: You know, black women love light-skinned men.
0: Oh, they do. Tell us more, Xavier.
1: They just have affinity for me.
0: I didn't know that y'all came back in style. In the 1980s, y'all was taking all the wool. Y'all was pulling so much wool back when El DeBarge was making music. When Al B. Sure came out with Night and Day, you light-skinned fellas were just, we couldn't get a break.
1: Drake helped us out.
0: Drake might have brought it back, but then Drake kind of fell off for a little while.
1: He's back in full effect now.
0: I think he is. Yeah, he is. He's came out with like 3 albums in the last 6 months.
1: Yeah, and they all went in like 1, 2, and 3.
0: Mm-hmm. Okay. Well, you know, you had one of our listeners come up here to get a glimpse of you. She ain't care nothing about me. She wanted to look, because you're hard to see from the Third Street Market Hall through this window. They got to like look around a corner. They got to bend their eyeball to be able to get a glimpse of you. But she came up here just to see you.
1: Oh, so she's a chocolate milk lady?
0: Chocolate milk lady. Not really a city girl.
1: I don't know who that is. No, it's a listener.
0: I told you when she was up here.
1: Yeah.
0: And she was wearing the hell out them leggings.
1: I don't know. I've seen her write in the chat. She says she has no butt. And,
0: what?
1: You're confused.
0: No, she's lying. She's 100% lying.
1: She says she has a she's rocking pancakes.
0: Well, then she must have been. Sometimes ladies have attire that artificially accentuates certain parts of their body. I'm just go ahead and say it. I'm going to say it. Like, they have good ass jeans where your ass looks good in them jeans, but yeah. The ass don't normally look good. But in those jeans, she was wearing her good ass leggings.
1: Yeah, I guess. I mean, a black chick with no junk in the trunk.
0: That's sad.
1: That's very sad.
0: But she was. I thought it looked fantastic.
1: You got tricked, I guess, according to her.
0: Maybe I did. I had too much caffeine that day. But I'll tell you what, I was like, oh, she's a nice lady. Hope she comes back and visits once again.
1: Maybe she will.
0: Yeah, to see you.
1: She can make it. I'll just.
0: Oh, it's your birthday, too. Ooh, she might bring you a slice of that cake for your birthday. You know what I mean? I ain't talking about.
1: I got plenty of slices coming today.
0: Yeah, see, there you go. There you go. Tell her to bring you some of that birthday cake. And we ain't talking about the kind that's got frosting on it. Well, maybe. Maybe she'll. Should we take a break? What is the show doing today?
1: We're talking about the laws that people should know.
0: Mm. Indeed we are. I got a whole bunch of serious stuff, too, but screw that. We're not going to be serious today. We're serious all week.
1: Is twerking while driving illegal?
0: No, not in my mind. As long as it doesn't interfere with your ability to properly operate a motor vehicle, and as long as you are...

0: wearing your seatbelt, then I don't think that that's illegal. Why do you ask?
1: Just wondering.
0: You're wondering if twerking, how does one twerk while driving?
1: Well, it's a little bit too graphic for the air.
0: Are you making this up? What's wrong with you?
1: I'm not making this up.
0: You might need to come out with us tonight. We are bunch of us is getting. No, actually, no, don't, because I don't want to see what you do.
1: Yeah, I already have some plans.
0: I want to be witness to it.
1: Yeah, you know, I keep my work life and my private life separate. Like, I'm completely different when I leave here. I'm censored by a thousand.
0: I believe that. The only person that I've hung out with, we all went to shows together when Savannah was here. It was me, Savannah, I think Benjamin, Carrie went to a show with the Ray. We went to, what do we go to? Oh, I don't know. Went to something. But I don't make it a habit. But Zach and I have hung out socially. I'll kick it with Zach. But Zach and I got the same birthday. Zach is 100% a younger, slightly more emotional version of myself. So Zach and I are, you know, we can kick it. So I think he might be stepping out with us tonight. We got a little something we're going to do tonight. So, all right, take a break, come back. Want you to know the law. I got a list of laws that are still on the books. These are not related to the Wisconsin Department of Transportation or traffic, but these are old, antiquated laws that were passed a long time ago. Some of them might even go back to when Wisconsin was a territory before Wisconsin was a state. These are laws that are still on the books. They have not been removed. Now, are these laws being enforced? Not necessarily, but because they are still on the books, maybe, just maybe, they could be enforced. Let's talk about some of these old, some of them are just silly, antiquated laws that are still on the books in the state of Wisconsin. Because we want you to know the law, and you learn about the law only on The Truth with Sherwin Hughes, exclusively on 101.7 FM. I'll be right back.
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2: Where can we start?
3: We like them dumb and we like them smart.
2: I like the ones with the pretty eyes.
3: Well, I like all kinds of guys.
2: Stop.
3: What happened?
2: How about the ones we especially like?
3: Which ones?
2: You know, the ones with the cars that go.
3: I hear you. Hit it.

0: Not really a city girl, sis.
1: It was me.
0: Yes, Ma D. And many other trucks and SUVs. I think the design is to help the field of optometry because I'm sure it's messing up people's eyes. The headlights are way too bright now. Well, you got to have good visibility. I remember when headlights were like a suggestion. Now they're very bright. Well, they're also LED and xenon that mimic actual sunlight and daylight, so it's much easier to see obstacles in the road. Xavier Lady B says happy birthday to you.
2: Thank you.
0: Sincere Ronnie Ray Real says not the Maxima or the Sentra. The Nissan Maxima used to be a really, really nice car. It started to get weird in the 2010s, but if you had in early 90s, like a 1991 Nissan Maxima. Like, that was a car that, like, rappers drove. That was a really, really nice car. Nissan used to make great cars. It's Me, SC says, I was just about to say, you better put some respect on Nissan Pathfinder's name. I owned a Mercury Mountaineer before that. A woman driving a Mercury Mountaineer screams, I don't need a man. And there's nothing wrong with that. There's nothing wrong with you driving that vehicle, sir. I mean, ma'am. Nothing wrong. It's just too... What is it with itty-bitty tiny women driving big-ass SUVs? It's ridiculous. And they drive all close to the steering wheel? It looks silly. These little petite 4'11", 5', 5'1", women weighing 95 pounds driving a Suburban or a Yukon XL? It's insane. You can't even park the thing. For what?
2: It's kind of like the little guys that drive the big pickup trucks.
0: Or big dudes that drive tiny cars. That's awful. When your big ass gets out of a little itty-bitty Ford Fiesta, big bastard, why are you driving a... Why would you do that? What's wrong with you? There's literally a vehicle in every single price range. Big ass driving a Ford Escort. They don't even make Ford Escorts no more. Dude weighing 392 pounds. Sorry, You like my Ford Fiesta? I just got it yesterday. How are you sitting in the driver's side and the passenger side at the same time? How are you so big that you took the driver's seat out and you actually sit in the back seat to drive your vehicle? How is that? Why would you do that? Now, I'm no small fella. You know what I mean? But I'd like to believe that I've always driven vehicles that were appropriate for a man of my size. You ain't gonna catch me driving no Dodge Neon, which they don't make those anymore either. I'm really dating myself. You can't show up at a woman's house picking her up on an unacceptable vehicle. And for those of you that say, oh, vehicles don't matter. Oh, yes, they do. The only people that say vehicles don't matter are people that have crappy vehicles. Car is very important. It's like how you know, it's self-expression. That's why if you're a man and you drive a BMW sports coupe, you are either the 20-something-year-old son of a Middle Eastern gas station owner or you're just a Mason Gill Summer's Eve. You're just a douchebag. You're like, you look at a BMW, like, yeah, that's the one I want.

I'm going to pull a lot of tail when I get that. I'm going to, yeah, the girls are going to love it. They do this thing in Wisconsin Dells. I think it's called Auto Motion, where weird car culture people get together, I think, once a year in Wisconsin Dells. Like, that is just the display of dudes that put their whole identity into their vehicle. And I get it. The whole car customizing thing, it's a real big deal. And we've got, you know, car shows all the time. And it can be a productive hobby, especially if it keeps people involved in something positive. But some of these vehicles are just horrible. There's something about a beautifully designed and styled car that you just don't need to touch. You don't got to put 75-inch rims on every car. You don't have to do that. Why would you do that? And then they put these steering wheels on that match the rims. Like, why are you doing this? Some of these cars are absolutely beautiful, the way they were designed and engineered. Sometimes the simplicity of the lines of certain vehicles. You don't need to modify everything. Why would you paint your vehicle lime green? Why, sir? I can't understand it. And maybe this is just me being more of a traditionalist. Why do you paint these vehicles in these insane colors? Pink with speckles on it. Like, what, sir? Like, where do you work? Like, what do you do for a living when you spend $7,000 on a paint job for a $2,500 car? Just lease a Camry. Get a good, reliable vehicle. And then they put these gigantic wheels. I'm just not into that. That's just not me. But more power to you. I know I'm probably offending some of you people. Actually, no, I'm not, because those people aren't listening to me. 29-inch rims. And the vehicles ride terrible, and it messes up your suspension. It's insane. LaRon says, because them itty-bitty women be driving all them itty-bitty kids to soccer and hockey practice with their equipment, and if you can't carpool 5 or 6 kids, you're out of the way. I'm not talking about the North Shore Nancys. They have a reason to drive those kind of vehicles, because they're the soccer moms, and they're taking care of the kids. I'm talking about women with no children whatsoever that have a vehicle that they can't even park it in their garage. That's totally unnecessary. Now, if you get a sport utility vehicle because you actually need the room, that's exactly what you buy them for. I'm talking about somebody who never packs more than 3 grocery bags in a Suburban. You don't need a Suburban. Why would you need that? It's too big. Now, they ride good. They're very comfortable. They're monsters on the highway. You get a Suburban on the road, you can drive from here to California. You're going to spend an arm and a leg on gasoline because they're not very fuel efficient with that big thirsty V8. But why do you need something so large? You know what I like? I really enjoy this. I enjoy people struggling to parallel park. I'll stop what I'm doing. I love it. And you watch them like a hawk. Like, uh-oh, you cut the wheel too soon. And then if it's really bad, I actually get out and guide them. I help them. Like, no, cut the wheel. Nope, go in reverse. Go back. Parallel parking, even if you're good at it, still a matter of chance. Sometimes you get, boom, you got that angle. There have been times where I was able to parallel park. I'm talking an inch. It was an inch, bumper to bumper. I didn't touch either vehicle. I got in perfectly. Actually, stupid, because when the person in front of you or behind you pulls out, they're probably going to hit your bumper. I would have to say, well, here's how I failed my driver's test. I took my driver's test in a 1985 Camaro with those metal louvers. This is my mom's car. You guys remember what louvers are? So in F-body, an F-body would be a Firebird, Trans Am, or a Camaro. That's the code for that body style. So a 1985 Camaro. And louvers are like metal blinds that were the style at the time. So my mother had a Camaro. My dad was like, I'm going to customize this for your mother, which my mother didn't want anything to do with that. So he put these louvers on the back of the Camaro. You cannot see. I'm 16 years old learning how to drive in a vehicle where you can't. When you look through the rearview mirror, you just see the slats of the blinds. You know how you peek through blinds and your vision is obstructed because you're looking through window blinds? This was on a vehicle. And so one of the things that I had to do when I pulled out of the Mill Road DMV, because that's where I took my test, is they took you into a neighborhood that was just north of the DMV. And like, okay, here's 2 cars. Parallel

0: you got to be able to see behind you when you parallel park. It's really super important for a variety of reasons, mostly because there's a car behind you. So I couldn't see, and I wasn't the best parallel park. I grew up in the suburbs. We didn't parallel park in the suburbs. We parked in parking lots, in garages, and driveways. There's nothing to parallel park, so I was not a skilled parallel parker. I think I parallel parked a couple of times in driver's ed. Probably didn't do too well. Whatever. Never really learned how to parallel park. That's a city driving thing. I didn't drive in a damn city. So the instructor's like, okay, here's two vehicles. Parallel park. I was like, all right, here we go. No idea what I was doing. Cut the wheel. Cut it too soon. Hit the curb and went up on the curb. Okay? And then the instructor was like, let's move on. And then I completed the test. I went out into traffic and they make you back up for 30 feet in a straight line. I did all the other things. And so then we go back to the DMV and my dad was waiting for him. My dad was probably more excited than me to get my driver's license. Okay. So we get back to the parking lot, park the vehicle. I'm like, I'm thinking in my head, I'm going to pick all my friends up. We kicking it tonight. I'm 16 years old. I'm about to get my driver's license. The instructor told me some of the most destructive news I think I had heard in my life up until that point. Okay, I'm going to have to fail you. I was just like, I didn't even hear it. I was like, wait, what? I know I didn't. I'm making plans in my head. I know exactly who I'm going to pick up. I'm going to try to get me some nookie. Because back then, all you needed was a car. If you had a car, you were smashing. I was like, I already know. I'm going to pick Stacy up. As soon as I get back home, call Stacy. And she said, because you went on the curb when you parallel parked, it was an automatic failure. So here's what I'm thinking. I had like 15 more minutes of test that I took after that. I wish she would have told me that I failed the test right when I was parallel parking and went on the curb, because I would have taken her. I would have fleed with her. I mean, we going to Illinois. I wouldn't have let her out. And that's probably why she didn't tell me that I failed right away, because I would have taken her ass hostage. I'm like, you going to change that paperwork, Jack. Ain't no way you ain't giving me my license. But it was cool, though, because so I failed. My dad was like, oh, man, what happened? I was like, I don't want to talk about it, Pops. But they scheduled my retest right immediately. So, like, okay, 3 weeks, we got another opening, come back and retest. And here's what's crazy when I did my retest. I didn't even have to parallel park. I practiced parallel parking. We set up like garbage cans. We did all sorts of stuff so I could practice. I was an expert parallel parker in a Camaro in which you cannot see out of the rear hatch and didn't even have to parallel park. And then I got my driver's license in August of 1991. I know you guys didn't ask for that story, but I shared it anyway, and you are welcome. And you only hear stories like that on Xavier's birthday, which today is, and on The Truth with Sherwin Hughes exclusively on 101.7 FM. Don't go anywhere. I'll be right back.
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will never go out of style. Ever. Still true to this day. If you don't know, gentlemen, that girl is poison. You've been warned. Locked and Lovely says, good morning, everyone. Catch me up. What did I miss? A lot. We were talking about laws that are on the books, traffic laws that people may not know about, and that the police can, in fact, enforce these laws, and most people are totally and completely unaware of them. And there are also some things that you can do that most people will assume, do assume are illegal. You can drive with your interior light on. There is no law or rule against riding in the back of a pickup bed or a pickup truck, provided you are 16 years or older. You can drive barefoot. You can drive with a cast on. All of these things are legal and permissible. You cannot drive with any kind of open container of alcohol, even if you were not drinking. If you have an open container of alcohol, let's say you poured yourself a Tito's drink last weekend, and you only poured one drink out of that bottle of Tito's, and you're going to Xavier's house for his birthday barbecue, and you want to bring that bottle of Tito's. You only poured one drink out of it. It looks like a full bottle. If you were riding with that bottle in the passenger compartment of your vehicle, you were driving with an open container, and they will cite you. So just going over some laws that are on the books, because we want people to be vigilant and we want folks to know the law, because your ignorance of the law is no excuse. And anyone will tell you that, from a law enforcement officer or agent and your lawyer. Just because you didn't know it was illegal is not an excuse for you to break the law. Now, let's go to some other laws that are on the books here in the state of Wisconsin that are old, they're antiquated, they're outdated. Most of them are ridiculous, but they can potentially still be enforced. In the state of Wisconsin, you can't automatically serve margarine instead of butter. Yes, this law still exists. A Wisconsin restaurant cannot serve margarine as a substitute for table butter unless the customer orders it. Who orders margarine? Butter is delicious. I just can't. Lobster? Not the same without butter. If you give me some good, fresh, crusty on the outside, soft on the inside French bread or Italian bread, and either some real good olive oil sprinkled with a little bit of Parmesan cheese, or some real good butter, maybe a garlic butter or maybe an herb butter. Bread and butter, I don't know what it is. When they bring the bread and butter out, if you go to one of those nice fancy restaurants that a lot of you go to,

0: is exceptionally cheap. There's no way that I could order some kind of pasta dish at a restaurant for $25 or $30 or $40 a plate when it's 11 cents worth of noodles. That, no, I can't do that. Not going to do it. Now, here's what I do like when it comes to the pasta. I don't know if I have ever in my entire life, and I'm serious now, met a pasta salad that I didn't like. I love all kinds of pasta salad. I like the margarita pasta salad. It has a little Roma tomatoes in it. The little cherry tomatoes and the little mozzarella balls. And it's got the Italian dressing and Italian seasoning in it. I love your traditional pasta salad. I like the little spiral, little curly pastas. I love pasta salad. I'm diving into your pasta salad. If you have pasta salad at a picnic, if I get married, I might only have pasta salad.
1: Married again? Are you a Mormon?
0: Well, I didn't have a big ceremony. You know what I mean? And I kind of feel bad about that. We just did a little thing at the courthouse. You know what I'm saying? It was just a little small. If I get married or if we renew our vows, I want to have a big old party where everybody is invited. It'll be like a Beyond the Mic, where we invite all the listeners and we have all sorts of delicious food. And I want a chocolate fountain.
1: What does your wife look like again? She's black lady, right?
0: She's mixed.
1: Oh, you're one of those guys.
0: With a lot of different things. She's very racially ambiguous. Yep. She's very attractive. She's a very nice lady. She's pleasant to be around. I don't know where she is. I haven't talked to her in a couple of weeks, but no, I'm sure she's good. Whatever. But no, if I get have a big old wedding ceremony, if I renew my vows to my wife, then I want a chocolate fountain, a lot of pasta salad. Because I don't really, it's not my responsibility to feed you. I'm going to have food there that I like. And if you can't find something that you like, I don't, go to McDonald's. Never understood why people pay so much money for a wedding. They're really expensive. I posted on my social media, if I go to your destination wedding and I'm spending thousands of dollars for air and hotel to see you get married, and if you get divorced within 5 years, I want a refund. Why would you have me fly to Barbados or Jamaica? Well, you can't get married in Milwaukee. Why you got to go to the Caribbean to get married? It's literally the same marriage regardless of where you exchange your vows. Go to Chicago. You know what I mean? Why you got to go to Ocho Rios? Why I got to be at a resort to watch you get married? But, okay, fine. If I go to your destination wedding and the marriage don't work out, we wasted our money. Now, I've been invited to the destination wedding, and I opted not to go because I didn't particularly care for the bride. They got divorced, so I'm glad I didn't go because then they both would owe me. I knew she wasn't no good, but you can't tell a man that's in love. Try to tell a man that's in love that the woman that he is potentially going to spend the rest of his life with is just...
1: Why was she no good?
0: Because several of his groomsmen slept with her.
1: He's crazy.
0: 100%. Oh, my God, the stories that I have. Oh, good.
1: Yo,
0: No idea.
1: He was Eskimo Brothers with his groomsmen.
0: Yeah.
1: That's insane.
0: Some he knew about, some he didn't.
1: Well, those are bad friends anyway.
0: I mean, it was a long time ago, if that matters.
1: What?
0: Because his wife, I hope he's not listening. So his wife had a social circle that we routinely hung out with. This was in our 20s. So his wife had a social circle of women, and then it was us fellas, and we'd all just see each other out all the time. And some of us dated some of those other women. I don't think I dated anybody, but she was by far the most promiscuous one. So. And we didn't think nothing of it at the time. It's like, hey, it is what it is, right? but then dude fell in love with

0: We're like, oh, buddy, don't do that. Well, she makes me feel seen. We have good time. Bro, you can have a good time with anybody, not her. And then he said, man, I'm proposing. We try to talk him out of it. He did it. And then did she get caught? I think she was still talking to somebody that, oh, he's just a friend. And then he went through her phone and saw stuff where he couldn't forgive her. So, you don't want to say I told you so, but because he wouldn't listen anyway. Lesson learned. Now, guess what? Now she's living in his house, the house that he bought. He lost in a divorce. Take a break. Come back. I'm going to stop gossiping. I mean, it's a Friday edition. You know what I'm saying?
1: Yeah.
0: Have a little fun. It's Xavier's birthday today. Xavier turns 22 today. Shout out to you. Virgo, yeah?
1: Yes.
0: Cool. The Truth with Sherwin Hughes on Xavier's birthday. We'll be right back.
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0: can legally cost you $5 if he gets loose in the state of Wisconsin. This is a real law, Wisconsin State Statute 172.01. Wisconsin specifically identifies...
1: Oh, listen up, fellas.
0: Stallions over 1 year old, bulls over 6 months old, boars and rams and billy goats over 4 months old as animals that cannot run free. If one of the aforementioned gets loose, the owner can owe $5 to the person that catches their stallion, their boar, their ram, or their billy goat, plus responsibility for damages the animal causes. So for those of you that have goats and boars and rams, if it gets out and Sherwin catches it, you're going to pay me my $5 per state law 172.01. Know the law. Your billy goat escapes the yard. Somebody catches him. You owe that person $5. So basically in Wisconsin, catching somebody's goat is a side hustle. That's ridiculous. Number three, in Wisconsin, livestock gets the right of way. Does that include very large people? If livestock is being driven along a highway, motorists must yield the right of way to the livestock. The people handling the animals, however, have a duty to use reasonable care to get the roadway open for traffic. You are late for work, you come around the corner, and there's 40 cows crossing the road. Don't hit the horn and say, move them cows. No, the law says you wait. The cows have the right of way. This is a weird one. Wisconsin State Statute 951.10. I'm giving you these old and antiquated laws that are still on the books here in the state of Wisconsin. Are they enforced? I don't know. Can they be enforced legally? Yes. Wisconsin doesn't want you. Wait a minute. Is this pedophilia? Wisconsin doesn't want you selling individually packaged baby chicks. Retailers generally can't sell or give away. Oh, animals. Retailers generally can't sell or give away living baby rabbits, chicks, ducklings, or other fowl under 2 months old in quantities fewer than six, with exceptions for agricultural, wildlife, and scientific purposes. Know the law. You walk into a Wisconsin store and say, can I get one baby chick? The law says, no, you have to buy six. That's stupid. Number five, you cannot sell a dyed rabbit or artificially colored chick. Some of you chicks artificially color your hair, actually. Wisconsin prohibits selling, raffling, giving away as a prize, using as an advertising device, or displaying living chicks, ducklings, or other fowl or rabbits that have been artificially dyed or colored. Know the law. If somebody offers you a purple rabbit for Easter, Wisconsin says that's illegal and can be punished. And apparently, the legislature looked at a blue bunny and said, we have to put a stop to this immediately. Oh, here's one for you. You guys believe in all the tarot card readings and fortune telling and all that stuff? You guys remember Miss Cleo, the Jamaican lady who used to have this infomercial on late at night? She used,

0: Oh, call Miss Cleo. I tell you your fortune. Oh, Miss Cleo. It was a 1-900 number. You guys remember 1-900 numbers? You don't remember 1-900 numbers, Xavier.
1: Yeah, that was on a late night TV. Miss Cleo, I remember that.
0: Okay. Some of them 1-900 numbers was freaky deaky.
1: Yeah, I used to watch Howard Stern.
0: Oh, you did? You know, he's still on, actually.
1: Yeah, I'm talking about he used to be on E. I used to grow up watching him on late night TV.
0: Oh, that's where you got your little dirty mind from.
1: Yeah, maybe.
0: Okay. Howard Stern is currently on. He's got his own channel. I think he's got two channels on Sirius XM. I inquired because I thought that Howard Stern, I hadn't heard anything from him, and mostly because he's on Sirius XM, and I have Sirius XM radio, but I don't listen to it for very long because my commutes are so short, but he's got like two stations on Sirius XM. So he signed a contract with Sirius XM. Now, the explicit details of the contract are not publicly available, but they based it on his previous contracts. Howard Stern is getting $500 million for a 5-year contract. $100 million a year. What am I doing here? That's disgusting money. He is one of the highest paid entertainers in the world. $500 million? I do this every single day, ladies and gentlemen, and I assure you, Milwaukee Black Media is not paying me anywhere near. I'm not even getting $1 million a year. I need to have a conversation with somebody.
1: Well, you're not in the New York market.
0: Don't worry about where I'm at, bro. No. I'm all over the world. I'm on the YouTube. I'm on 1017thetruth.com. I am in a New York market, Atlanta market, the Raleigh, Charleston market, the Sacramento market, the L.A. market. I'm in Detroit. I'm in Winnipeg, Canada. I'm in Africa. I'm in Florida. I'm in Texas. I'm in Mexico. The Mexicans love your boy. They love me in Brazil. They love me in Argentina. They love me in Paris, France. All right, I got to take a break. I'm very distraught by that. $100 million a year to do what I do every single day. The Truth with Sherwin Hughes will be back for hour three.
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13: There's some things I want to highlight that we may not be cognizant of, and I know that some of y'all are going to take issue with what I say, but I'm going to be factual and I'm going to be objective about it because they are still hard at work to make sure that we die fast, we live difficult lives, we make less money, we have less access to healthcare. Ladies and gentlemen, that's not just some random occurrence. And they're criminalizing some of our just unnecessary, loud, boisterous, and disrespectful behaviors. You know, I remember an era where Black folks didn't necessarily need to be heard. Us being in public and being seen was quite enough because we are giving them more fuel for the fire, especially now that we have, I'd like to think, more political power than we've had in years past. And just as we're starting to gain more political power, that's when they start to take away our districts. And guess what? You didn't see it coming.
0: What's the word, Milwaukee? It's your favorite producer, Meech. Don't just check in. Tap in. With Jazz Tyler.
14: 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This platform is for you, the voices of the city. 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Hit us up, tap in, and let us know what's on your mind because the time is now. 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
15: Just want to really congratulate Meech on this very important venture that y'all on right now. I think it's real dope. I think it's real important. And I'm looking forward to listening to y'all. You know, usually I don't listen to talk radio at this time. But y'all is on.

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0: Welcome to Hour 3 of The Truth with Sherwin Hughes. On today's program, we have been talking about laws that are on the books. Old laws, antiquated laws. Some of them are quite ridiculous, but they are laws on the books nonetheless in the great forward state of Wisconsin. Also, a purple political battleground state. At some point in the near future, we're going to be talking more about the upcoming gubernatorial election slated for Tuesday, November 3rd, 2026, where the Republican nominee, Tom Tiffany, it seems like his neck is crooked. You ever look at Tom Tiffany like it's, what's wrong with his neck? I don't want no crooked neck governor. What if I need my governor to be able to move his neck in many different directions like an owl? He's not, David Crowley's neck is fine. David Crowley's neck is, you know, it's normal. I shouldn't be picking on Tom Tiffany's neck, but I mean, if Donald Trump was running against Tom Tiffany, Donald Trump would point out Tom Tiffany's neck. And if Donald Trump can do it, he's the president. Why can't Sherwin Hughes do it? Look at his neck. I've never seen a neck like that ever in my life. I've seen many necks. It's quite serious. His neck is very crooked.
1: What's up with all these Republicans backing out of debates? Do they not want to, you know, push their policies or what?
0: Politically smart. They can't risk losing. Like, they can't stand on anything. That's so dumb for them to, if you're a Republican running right now and Donald Trump is president and the Fed, oh, this is a big one. So yesterday the Federal Reserve Board of Governors met and they, Donald Trump appointed a guy named Dean Walsh. To replace Jerome Powell, who was arguably one of the best chairmen of the Federal Reserve that kept the economy from completely going into disaster. Like, we have not had the recession that we thought we were going to get because Jerome Powell was a master, a surgeon of balancing the needs of the economy, the demand side and the supply side, being very careful with interest rates and how much money we consumers pay and businesses pay to borrow money. Okay. So Donald Trump didn't like Jerome Powell because if Jerome Powell needed to raise interest rates to slow down inflation or to cool off consumer spending, he would do that. And it was a very delicate dance. Donald Trump wanted interest rates to go down. He wants money to be cheaper. He wants more money flowing easily into the economy because if money is cheap, people borrow more, business can expand more cheaply, et cetera, et cetera. So Donald Trump does not reappoint Jerome Powell to the Federal Reserve Board of Governors. Appoints this guy named Dean Walsh, right? A total Donald Trump. Kevin Walsh. Thank you, Xavier. But he was appointed to lead the Federal Reserve Board of Governors to lower interest rates. And they meet like every 3 months and they look at the economy, what's job and the job productivity numbers, what the economy is doing, what are wages doing. Donald Trump wants this man and only appointed this man to lower interest rates. Yesterday, they raised interest rates. So now.

now we're living in an economy where gas prices, oil prices, and diesel prices are through the roof. When Joe Biden left office, inflation was at 2.9%. Now with Donald Trump, it's at 3.4%. A gallon of gasoline when Joe Biden was in office with $2.90. Now what is it? I don't know what you guys are paying. You're paying over $4. Diesel is over $6 a gallon. We're in a forever war. The economy is not expanding like it should. And then the person that Donald Trump appointed specifically to lower interest rates, to lower what your 30-year fixed mortgage will be, to lower the interest rate on your 15-year mortgage, they are raising interest rates, meaning borrowing money is going to get more expensive, which means that everything is now going to get more expensive. If you are a Republican, why would you want to debate a Democrat? Because all a Democrat has to do is be like, dude, look at you. Look at your party. Look what you've done. There's no policies to stand on, but there is something that somebody put in my ear yesterday, and I'm almost a little nervous to talk about. If you have a baby, what do they care? I gotta get the name of it. I don't know why they're not talking about it, because it's actually something that could be a feather in Donald Trump's cap. Hang on, somebody sent me a text yesterday. Let me find it. If you have a baby, the government is giving your baby money. You guys familiar with this? Hang on, I gotta find it. There are accounts that if you had a baby after, where is it? Did I delete it? I hope I didn't. Hey, I'll just Google it. Hold on. Donald Trump is giving babies money. There it is, right here. A Trump account is a custodial-style traditional individual retirement account created for children under the age of 18. The official federal designation for these is a 530A IRA. Eligible U.S. citizens born between January 1st, 2025 and December 31st, 2028 qualify for a $1,000 deposit from the U.S. Treasury. If you had a baby, or if you're pregnant now, or if you have a baby before New Year's Eve, 2028, the federal government is giving your baby $1,000. The funding is not automatic because parents or guardians have to submit the paperwork. Family, friends, and other authorized individuals can contribute up to $5,000 per year per child. Employers can contribute up to $2,500 per year toward the same annual limit. Trump is paying babies. Does anybody out there want to go half on a baby? Well, it wouldn't be our money. It'd be our baby's money. But then this money is able to grow tax-free until the child turns 18, and then friends and family and employers can contribute to this account. This is actually a really good idea, and I know people are trying to find holes in it or trying to see how it's illegal or corrupt. Like, this is fantastic. And this money can grow and accumulate, and then when the child turns 18, they have full access to this money. If that money is invested properly, do you know how much money? Like, these kids are going to be millionaires. If parents consistently invest, so the federal government, this is a Trump, it's called the Trump account. You have a baby. If you're pregnant now, if you had a baby between January 1st, 2025 and December 31st, 2028, the federal government, if you apply for the paperwork, is going to give your baby $1,000. Individuals can contribute up to $5,000 per year per child. Employers can contribute to the fund as well, up to $2,500. Parents or legal guardians can apply online for the Trump account using IRS Form 4547. You will need a child's Social Security number and date of birth. Funds remain locked until the child turns 18, at which point the account converts into a standard traditional IRA that is fully owned by the young adult. They can pay for their college with this. Like, this is actually super dope. So it's not like a 529. 529 is you can put money away for a child. Like, parents put money away for a child to pay for college expenses. This money can be used for anything. That's a fantastic idea, but they're not even talking about it. I know we want to say, oh, it's the Donald Trump program. There's something wrong with it. A Democrat should have came up with this. Trump accounts provide eligible American children with tax advantage investment accounts. Get $1,000 for every

American child born between January 1st, 2025 and December 31st, 2028. So, curious. Anybody want to have a millionaire baby? Because when the child turns 18, I mean, that's a lot of money. If you do the maximum, you figure a 5%. I don't even want to do. I ask ChatGPT. Like, this could be $1 million that these 18-year-olds are going to have from this account. It's a fantastic idea. And look, I'll give credit where credit is due. This is, Joe Biden didn't think of this. $1,000 investment account. And also, it encourages parents, family members, and maybe even that child to be much more financially responsible, because as the child grows up and maybe they do odd jobs or maybe they have a little lemonade stand, you can tell that child, hey, there is an account for you where you can put this money away. And then when you turn 18, you might want to start a business with the money. You can get your first car. You can get an apartment. You can pay for college. This is an excellent idea. You know, who put this? Somebody sent me a text message that said, Sherwin, are you talking about the Trump accounts? And I was like, what the hell is that? So, those of you that have babies, oh, Mr. Mahdi, he just had a baby. Mr. Mahdi, your baby is eligible for a Trump account, and it's not too late for you to apply for the Trump account. I think he's got a bunch of kids. He just had a baby. I think he's older than I am. He's still having babies. So, Mahdi, if you're listening still, get your baby a Trump account. For Real Sports says, did you see the story about Tom Tiffany accepting a donation from Electro Impact, the company that settled a civil rights lawsuit and was accused of racism, sexism, and much more? So no, but I'm not shocked by any of that. I wouldn't be shocked if Tom Tiffany's being endorsed by the Klan. I wouldn't be shocked if a group of neo-Nazis are having a fundraiser for Tom Tiffany at the Italian Community Center. None of that will shock me. None of it. If the Proud Boys are knocking on doors on behalf of Tom Tiffany with rifles in their hands, none of that would come as a surprise to me. There is nothing the Republican Party can do. There is no grift too big or too small. There is no corrupt group, racist group, homophobic, Islamophobic group or organization with a political action committee giving money to a Republican that would even remotely shock me. There are no rules anymore. Nobody cares about black people. Nobody cares about affirmative action. Nobody cares about DEI. That is a relic of the past. I think there was a window that was open for black people and that window closed because people got fed up with the Black Lives Matter and George Floyd. That's it. Our window is closed. We are out here raw dogging the world as black folks. We have no allies. Nobody cares about us. They are content to let our communities rot. They are content to have black children be functionally illiterate. They don't. We got to understand this. They really don't like us. It's now starting to really hit me that nobody likes us. The fatigue is real. I'm sometimes fatigued too. I went to the Mason Street Grill for dinner Sunday night. Highly recommended, by the way. I didn't expect it to be as crowded as it was. We had dinner reservations for... Oh, God, I was so mad. Dinner reservations were for 7:15. She texted me and told me that she would be ready at 6:50. She didn't come out of her apartment until 7:15, but I didn't say nothing. So we have to... We're literally, I don't like being late because it's just a stereotype that I try and get away from. So we get to the, and luckily she lives downtown. But we get to the Mason Street Grill and it was really, really crowded for a Sunday night. It was a Packers Sunday too. God, the Packers suck. I'm going to do my grocery shopping on Sundays because I don't think I care to watch a single game this season. What I saw against Minnesota, I don't ever want to see that again for the rest of my life. I got in the shower and the Packers were up by 10. I got out of the shower and the Packers was losing by 15. So I don't want to see that ever again. Sorry, Jordan Love. I don't like, no love, Jordan. No love. Change your last name to Jordan Suck. We were in the Mason Street Grill. And you know who I'm talking about when I say we. Us. It was a table of
younger African.

0: African American women.
1: Really pretty. Really, they're all wearing like spark, like they're dressed like New Year's Eve. They were celebrating something. They had these little sparkly dresses on, and it was like 12 of them. And they had a big old long table at the Mason Street Grill. And it's very, very crowded. And it was probably 12 younger 20-something black women and one gay man. And when I say they were louder than every, and the Mason Street Grill is not a quiet place. It's just, it's very like upbeat and lively. And, you know, it's just a lot going on there. They just made an embarrassing amount of noise. But whatever, God bless them, more power to them. They were having a good old time. But I really hope that they tipped. But they were just overly obnoxious. And then the gay man, he was extra gay and super flamboyant. And then he was standing up and doing impressions. And then all the women were laughing. And it was just, why do we have to? I think sometimes we don't care about our surroundings. We don't care if somebody is bothered, if somebody is disturbed, if we're, you know, diminishing somebody else's experience. We literally, we don't care. Now, it's not all of us, but it's always us. I just was so disappointed. And you know what I mean? And even our server was just like, ugh. Like, they were obnoxiously loud. But whatever, that's, do your thing. But the Mason Street Grill, really good steaks. I highly recommend it. It's expensive as all get out, so you ain't eating there for cheap, but service was good, food was good. But I still have to say, for steaks, carnivore. I hate to admit it. I hate to admit it.
2: Why do you hate to admit it?
1: Owner's a big ass trumper. Big ultra mega. But if you're gonna be that much of a trumper, your steaks better be good. And carnivore is expensive as hell too. Carnivore hurts. Even if you have money, when you look at that bill, oof. You ever look at the bill and have instant regret?
2: Yes.
1: Ay, ay, ay. But it's, the food is, they're up there.
2: I've woken up the next morning and called my bank and said my car was stolen.
1: Don't do that. Why would you, don't do that?
2: It was a long time ago.
1: You spent the damn money, buddy. You got to be mindful of such things.
2: You know, when you're young and, you know, sometimes you,
1: you're irresponsible with your money? Of course, I know. What should an average date cost? When you go out on a date and you're paying, let's say you like the lady. If you like her, you'll spend a little bit more. What do you think an average date costs? And dinner, right? You go to dinner and, I don't know, go get drinks somewhere. What's the usual ticket for a date?
2: If you're feeling loose, 150 to 200.
1: Yeah, that's about right. Yep, it's $200. I would have to say that's for a decent night out, decent meal, and whatever other activity you do after dinner, you're spending $200. If you, as a single man, go on 5 dates in a month, which is kind of excessive but not unreasonable, that's $1,000. $1,000. And I hope that women really appreciate that, because clearly y'all hate the 50-50. Why don't y'all split some of that $1,000? Why you gotta have the burden on us? $1,000?
2: At that point, you might just get an escort.
1: Yes and no. Sometimes the experience of just hanging out with a person, you don't always want to get laid. I honestly don't always want to get laid, because that's when it can be a fast road to disappointment. You know what I mean? Because I don't want to get too graphic here, but sometimes, like, you may really like a woman. You connect with her in a whole bunch of ways, and she makes you smile, and you light up when you get a text message from her. And, like, it's really good. And you're being a good boy. You're being a gentleman. You're not even bringing up sex. That's the best way to get it. Don't even talk about it, right? And just, you're enjoying her time, enjoying her company. And you have good conversation. You got good chemistry. And you feel good about yourself when you're with them. It isn't about how you feel about the person. It's how you feel about yourself when you're with them. And they make you feel at ease. They make you feel like you're 10 feet tall. And then, you know, it's time. You know, maybe a couple weeks, maybe a couple months, however long. It depends. When you're not counting time, it doesn't matter. And then it happens when it happens. And then it's just the worst thing ever. That's so sad.
2: So you prolonged your disappointment?
1: Yep.
2: That sounds terrible.
1: But I appreciated that, though. Because at least I got to know her. Because what's worse, though, is if you do it too soon and it's good, but she's a bad person. Worse. It's way worse.

0: I'd rather know as soon as possible.
1: Then it depends on what my intentions are.
0: If I'm going to date a woman, I want to know if she's good or not.
1: Fair enough. At the age you're at, why beat around the bush? I prefer being a little bit more patient just because, I think that's where I find the joy in actually getting to know somebody, getting to know their story, because then that better helps explain why they do what they do, why they say what they say. Like, I want to know what makes them tick, because then the human being as a whole makes more sense to me. And if you don't get to know, and as you get to know them, you might be like, oh, yeah, you're too screwed up even for me. And you can part ways. Like, I want to know some of those details.
0: Most of the girls my age, the reason why they choose the bear is because they have poor experiences with their past boyfriends and their dad. So I don't really, why put off the disappointment.
1: But to their credit, I feel bad for young women, especially if she was raised properly and had a solid foundation and a good developmental environment and she's normal, meaning not insane. These dudes out here are awful.
0: Yeah, they are.
1: They're so bad. They don't know how to be a gentleman. They don't know none of that stuff. They don't even look you in your eye when you shake their hand. They don't even know how to tie a goddamn tie. I feel so bad for women. But here's the thing. For us good dudes, we're racking up. We are cleaning up. These dudes are, they're frightening.
0: Yeah, but sometimes it takes a little bit of therapy in the beginning because they're like, oh, I have trust issues and all this stuff. Then you got to let them know that, I'm a good guy.
1: Oh, no, I get her through her trust issues.
0: Oh, yeah.
1: No problem. She'll trust me and give me 2 hours. I'll make her a believer. You understand? She will be believing. She'll be coming to the church of Sherwin. Sherwin, when the service starts? Starts at 9 o'clock every Tuesday night. Hope to see you in the front pew. Let's take a break. Come back. It's Xavier's birthday today, everybody. Wish him a happy birthday in the YouTube chat, or you can text him at 833-212-1017, 833-212-1017. Today's his birthday. He's got plans tonight. He's not telling us what they are. That's good, because we don't need to know. Also talking about some of these old, antiquated laws that are on the books here in the state of Wisconsin. So basically, we're talking about everything and nothing at the same time, because that's how we do it on The Truth with Sherwin Hughes, exclusively on 101.7 FM. I'll be right back.
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7: 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While you're there, enter to win a chance for a one-night stay at the Chula Vista Resort in the Wisconsin Dells, valued at $500, and it includes a complimentary food voucher. 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At Thrive on King. All right, everybody. Go get your prostate looked at. Well, they do a blood test now. They don't have to go up into your business. They don't have to go into your business end. I remember when I was younger, older men were like, oh, Sherwin, make sure you got a doctor with small hands. They can go up in that prostate. Now they do a little and do a blood test now. Determine your prostate health. I don't need a doctor to have a good bedside, man. I know that's really important. For some of you to have a doctor that's like a friend. I want my doctor to be like autistic. Like to be so specifically focused on diseases and disorders and ailments. Like they don't even have a personality because they're just so. Yeah, what we're going to do is we're going to operate. Yes, we are. We're going to operate. We're going to make sure we get the cancer and the tumor. We're going to make sure we do the radiation therapy. We're going to do the. I don't need you to be like a sweetheart. I want you to have a disorder to where you. Or just mechanically focused on treating whatever is wrong with a person. I mean, if they got a bedside manner, that's great. But if they don't, cure me, doctor. Cure me. Not really a city girl says he's rolling out the digital banking or controlled digital banking, the new slave system. Oh, not really a city girl. Digital banking was here long before Donald Trump. For Real Sports says Tom's campaign is saying crime in Milwaukee is Crowley's fault and that it's solely his fault. Taxes went up in Milwaukee. He's a joke and he's scared to debate, which is why he'll lose. You know what's crazy about that? For Real Sports, black people are blaming David Crowley and Cavalier Johnson for crime. So I expect Tom Tiffany to do it. You know how many times people will say Crowley ain't doing nothing. Chevy ain't doing nothing. Look how many shootings there are. Oh, of course.

0: course the Republicans are going to say that. And there's a commercial that shows the melee, the fighting at State Fair a couple of months ago. Well, last month in August. And blaming David Crowley for that. And technically, sales taxes did go up under David Crowley. Now, did he have much of a choice? He did not, because we got to fund pensions. But you got to be ready for all that stuff. But no, black people are the first ones to blame black elected officials for crime. I hear it every single day. It's crazy that like black people can blame black alders, black county supervisors, the black mayor for crime. But when a white Republican does it, hey, you don't get to say that. Yes, they actually do. We're so fast to blame our elected officials on literally everything that's wrong. People will blame, like somebody said yesterday, oh, the elected officials are responsible for the cosmetics of our neighborhoods. No, the hell they're not. I don't want Russell Stamper out there planting shrubbery.
1: Sherwin, can you hand me that garden trowel? Sherwin, go get that topsoil.
0: I don't want Russell out there planting anything. I want him legislating. Zay Touche says, that's why I go on dates with women I know already. Women love to eat and will go on dates even if she doesn't like the guy. What? So dating a woman you already know, isn't that just hanging out with a friend? Or do you call whenever you go out with a woman a date? Sometimes dates have romantic intentions, I think. A date could end with a kiss. If you're just hanging out with a homegirl, then also she should be paying for her own food. If it's just a friend of mine, I'm not paying for your food. If I go out with my guys, I ain't paying for your food. Who is you? No, if you're a homegirl and we have no romantic intentions, who do you think I am? You're an independent woman. You got your own money. You quick to tell me you got your own money. Then spend it. Show me how much you got. And some women will boss up. They'll pay for my food, too. Now, here's the thing. Warning. You take Sherwin out on a date, I'm yours. You paying for everything? I'm like, what you trying to do? What you want? You paid? You should see the look on my face when she grabbed that little, what's that little envelope? The bill? I got it. Now give me that, Sherwin. I'm like, I turn into a woman.
2: It's a great feeling.
0: Ooh, wee. I'll do stuff for her. I'll do something strange. You know what I mean?
2: Yeah. I love when a woman will alternate with you. You pay for a date, then the next date she pays for. It's awesome.
0: Shh. I got it, Daddy. Hell yeah. Ooh, that make me proud. Put your wild away, Dad. You do so much for me already. It's the least I can do. You're so good to me, Daddy. I'm like, look, what you trying? Listen, you want? Look, and I say something like, you want me to lead a tip? I got it. Don't even worry about it. I'm going to take a break, come back. Want to talk to both Al and Sandra. You want to talk about two polar opposite telephone calls that we're about to have on the other side? You keep listening. Al and Sandra are up next. The Truth with Sherwin Hughes will be right back.
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0: Lady B says, there's nothing wrong with innocent flirting. Yes, it is. Don't play with me. Too old for that.
1: See, you're too young, Lady B. You act young. You don't play with a grown man. I got two settings. You understand it? Off and on. I'm not a little playful. Don't play with me.
2: Hold on. She hasn't seen that picture yet?
1: No, I don't want it.
2: We ain't got nothing to talk about.
1: No, I don't even want the picture now.
2: Stop messaging. You play too much.
1: Tell her.
2: Yeah, she's not about that life. She's all about that talk. I'm starting to think she's one of those booger wolves that you're talking about.
1: Not a
2: Sherwin.
1: Not a B-dub.
2: Yeah, Sherwin. I like your glasses.
1: Oh,
2: I'm going to put a picture on my new YouTube thing, but it's only going to be a corner of my face.
1: And a picture is only a millimeter, and you can't blow it up. So she's playing too much.
2: Yeah. It's probably a guy.
1: Play with, like, who's someone that she can play with? Play with Nitty.
2: Yeah, there she goes.

0: So that's the government, right?
1: That's correct. Well, our tax money. So, we are investing in children. I think it's a good idea. Like, I know we want to find a problem with it because it's Donald Trump. But if 18-year-olds can have accounts where money can grow and they can be financially independent right when they turn into adults, that means they ain't got to depend on their mamas and their daddies no more. They can start their lives. Mm-hmm. They can get a car, get an apartment. They can pay for college. Having money when you turn 18 is essential. I think it's a fantastic idea.
0: Well, I'm not saying it's not. I'm just saying the money comes from us, the people.
1: Everything makes it look like
0: it's him being the king of everything, and it's not to me.
1: All right.
0: Because he's destroying jobs all over the place, destroying education all over. So at least something can happen where the government can help the kids, you know, prosper. But one more thing I just had to say about Crowley. How come everybody blames him for the crime? And we blame each other for the crime. One person committed a crime. We say, what are we doing? You know, I always say it ain't none of me because I didn't commit a crime. So we're just as bad as what they're doing with Crowley. Crowley haven't even been in office that long. So this crime been seeping up for years. It didn't just start. So you're going to blame one man, been in office maybe 4 years at the most, for crimes other people let escape? This particular, especially in the city, because you know when they say crime, you know they're talking about black people.
1: He's been in office for 6 years. He's been there long enough.
0: No, but we have, look, this stuff with the deterioration of Milwaukee been going on for over 50 years.
1: Sandra, we know that, but I know you listen to our shows. Black people are always blaming, they're always blaming Chevy, always blaming our black elected officials for crime. It's because people don't know any better. But so I understand where you're coming from, and you're making sense. But when you hear Republicans, really, it's not even Republicans. Black people are the first ones to blame our faulty, do nothing elected officials for crime. It is a very common thing to hear.
0: That's what I'm knocking on. We're the first one to kill ourselves. That's my point. Okay.
1: All right then. Oh well. Okay then. Oh, all right. Okay then. Oh, that's fine. Why are you yelling?
0: Happy birthday.
1: Who are you yelling? Same to you, buddy. That dog think they barking at. All right, now. Let's talk to somebody that can calm us down. Hello, Al. How are you today?
2: Well, I'm doing wonderful, as always. You know, first of all, let's stop putting all this thought in who pays for what. Just enjoy the experience. That's all y'all got to do. Sometimes y'all put way too much thought. Just because you pay for something don't mean you supposed to get some look. She might not even like you like that. She might just give you a hand job, but she really don't have to do that. Just enjoy the experience. That's all y'all got to do. Number two, you're right. We cannot blame Crowley. I think the problem is for some of our black people. You have been learned so much that you worry too much about the people doing a crime on where they're going to live, where they're going to be housed, their kids. And an old wise saying is sometimes when people do stuff, they have to suffer, and the family too, because you can't keep worrying about somebody who's not worrying about themselves. So if you have people tearing down in your community, why in the hell would you be worried about where they're going to live and eat? They wasn't worried about that when they were doing that stuff to your house and busting your windows and causing your insurance premium go. Why are you worried about that? Let God take care of that and see where they get. Because that's what's going to happen when they get beat down and they get saved. Because, you know, God don't talk back. So that's why our neighborhoods keep going down. Because some of y'all don't want them to leave. Y'all have a heart. You know, it's like a battered woman syndrome. She's always getting beat, so she feels it's normal and it's natural when it's not. So that's why our neighborhoods can't change. And then if the neighborhoods do change, then y'all feel you're going to be pushed out the community. But at least you would be able to drive your grand marquise and go get your collard greens. Maybe you would be able to sit on your porch. But I think some of y'all feel certain things are a custom, and that's why, again, some of your politicians will come out when people are stealing cars, like the manufacturer make chromosomes and DNA, versus telling these people, if you don't take care of your kids, we're going to take care of them because they have a guardian until they're

0: 18. And the other thing is men, please go get your colon checked. Please. Stop worrying about somebody sticking a finger up your ass. Half of the time, you're leaving stains on the sheets anyway because you're not clean. You're not cleaning that devil's back door properly anyway. So go on and get it checked. Because if you don't get it checked and you want to die, we ain't going to stop you. We might show up. Some people might just put you in a box and say the hell with you and say F you be. But if you really care about yourself and care about your family, get yourself checked out. And Xavier, do something kind for yourself. And, you know, ask whoever the person that's lucky enough, ask them how do they like these nuts, you know. And maybe get you some ice cream and stick it in the ice cream and then take some chocolate syrup and make sure you put whipped cream on the tip.
1: I did buy some Ben and Jerry's.
0: Yeah, there you go. Tell them lick on these salty nuts.
2: Okay.
0: And have yourself a wonderful weekend.
1: Thank you. You too.
2: Al, don't do something ungodly this weekend. Will you promise to do something ungodly?
0: I always do something ungodly. Why would I not?
2: All right. Make sure
0: you know this most.
2: Post about it on Facebook too. I like your.
0: You know what I really want to do though, Mr. Hughes? I want to go to church and get somebody pregnant.
1: I feel you.
0: That's what I want to do. Because you know, there's so many people in church that are not getting none. And you know, church is meant to keep women single. And just go to church, find a good church, and get one of them women up in there, and just freak their ass out. Just let them out. They need that. But then they won't be showing up for Bible school at Sunday brunch. Okay, I gotta go. Have a good one.
2: All right,
0: bye-bye.
2: You too. All right then. Thank you. Locked and Lovely says, the Trump administration is trying to bolster the birth rates among middle and upper class college educated married couples. It's not exactly who we want to have kids. That's. What else we got here? Locked and Lovely says, if you take the money out of the savings fund for your child before the child turns 18, you'll have to pay a tax penalty. That's why you don't take the money out. I'm not saying that your comment is in line with the lack of financial fluency that far too many of us have. We see money growing and accruing, we immediately want to take it out and spend it. Money is not how much you make. It is not income. Too many of us are focused on, oh, I got a good job, I make a lot of income. How much money do you have that you never have to touch? That's how money you actually have. I don't care if you make $175,000 a year, you might be living check to check. If you have $112,000, $115,000 in an account somewhere that you never have to spend, you got another $200,000 worth of equity, and you got an investment account, a retirement account, or another $300,000 in it, now you have money. 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

0: You know, yes. And here's what's crazy. She has a whole new album that came out. I don't even care. This is my favorite song by her, Leaps and Bounds, right? So Carissa's my homegirl, okay? She hates this song.
1: Really?
0: I was like, oh, you are just going to have to hate it. She's like, oh, this is not really, you know, the kind of music I want to be making. I said, this is the kind of music you absolutely should be making. And so what I'll do is I'll take a picture or whatever of anything, and I'll put this song as the background music, and I'll tag her in it on Instagram. Like, Sherwin, stop it. I will say that she sang a remix of this song. So I saw her perform at Shakers. She performs at Shakers fairly often. She sang a remix of this song in my ear.
1: Oh.
0: She's got me. She's got me now. Yeah, you know, she don't even like this song. She's like, oh, she's got an English accent. She's from England. Sherwin, you know I don't like that song. Why do you play it so much? Because I like it. No, but I have a whole new album. Why don't you play something? She had a new album that came out, I think, this week.
1: Yeah, she's a nice-looking lady.

0: Like, I don't care about your new album. Sharon, can you please play my new single? It's inspired by Sade. I was like, no. I'm going to play Freaky Night until I can't stand it anymore. I'm going to play the song until my eyes bleed. Shit, man. Yeah, I like that. Ooh, I like my name coming out of an English mouth.
1: Are you going to take a picture with her this time?
0: I sure should. She came and sat with us. It was me and my homeboy. There's a few of us, actually. We got a table when she performed at Shakers. And she came and sat. I like looking at everybody. Like, yeah, she came and sat with me. What was I talking about? I think I read something in YouTube chat that got me all. Oh, Lady B is taking her happy birthday back, Xavier, because you accused her of being a booger wolf.
1: Well, show your face.
0: Nope. No, we don't care. We don't care. And then she's over here. Locked and Lovely says to Lady B, flirting is rarely ever innocent. Don't start none. Won't be none. Thank you. Stop playing with me, girl. Well, now the window is closed. Now I don't want her. There's nothing she can do at this point. I never wanted her anyway. I'm not going to date one of y'all. I'm not that stupid.
1: What if she was really hot?
0: She's going to have to be really hot. Attractiveness means less and less as I get older. Because sometimes people mask a horrible personality and bad credit and bad decisions by attractiveness. I ain't falling for that. Y'all ever wonder, ladies, you ever wonder why the next girlfriend is not nearly as attractive as you? And you think that, like, oh, I'm better than her. Look at his new girlfriend. She's ugly. That's because he learned something. He learned that your looks were a disguise and a mask. Oh, I love when a new girlfriend is not as attractive as the old girlfriend because the old girlfriend still don't get it. Well, at least I'm prettier than her. Yeah, but she takes care of daddy. Daddy, what do you need? I got it. I'll go get your dry cleaning for you and go to the store and make you dinner. Yes. Not them pretty mother fathers. They think they ain't got to do nothing. Just because you pretty? No. You still got to earn your keep. Nobody cares that you pretty. And that's the other thing. They'll be like, oh, women will say this to one another. Men never say this to each other. They'll say something like, oh, girl, you're so pretty. I don't know why you're single. Really? You think I'd ever say to another dude, you're so handsome. I don't know why you're single. I know why he's single, because he's either a terrible man or he's getting so much of it. Why would you commit?
2: Damn, you're such a handsome guy. Why are you single?
0: In fact, I'm glad. Congratulations, sir. Being single as a man, I think, is the accomplishment.
1: It's pretty nice, but, you know, sometimes those nights are lonely.
0: Uh-uh.
1: That's why I got my dogs, though.
0: It runs out, though. It runs out. It ain't never the same. Sometimes, you know what I mean? Yeah, you're with her and she's cool, whatever. And then you look at me, he's like, ah, this is what I'm stuck with?
1: What's the longest relationship you ever been in?
0: 7 years.
1: Okay, same here.
0: Well, I didn't know no better. I mean, I cheated. Stop it. Everybody.
1: I learned a lot about women, though, dating a woman for 7 years.
0: Oh, she taught me about women. I learned. Yes. Oh, sure, when that girl over there. I'm like, where? Don't look now. She's flirting with you. Really? I learned about the subtleties from women. The subtleties of women flirting, the little things they do. Exposing their wrist, touching their neck, getting your attention, getting in your way, getting in your field of view, playing with their hair. Like, all that stuff I never pay no attention to. Now I see that stuff. I'm going in for the kill. Bullseye. Daddy's coming. Here I come. Hold still. I'm on my way. Hey, I just wanted to introduce myself to you. Just wanted to say hello. Here's my number. You feel free to call me or not. And pew, leave. He's such a mystery. What should I do? Sally, Susie, this mystery man wearing sunglasses gave me his phone number. What should I do? And a freak of the group would be like, girl, call him. If you don't call him, I will. Lady B says, I'm not reading your comments anymore, Miss Wolf. Yeah, go support LT. Go buy his pizzas. Pizza's real good. He brought us a pizza last week. And he's got a GoFundMe up, too. Save Mad Rush Pizza. GoFundMe, Save Mad Rush Pizza. Google it. He got scammed a little bit. Somebody donated $5,000. You lying to me. Congratulations,
3: I
0: brother.
3: Swear, yeah. He said somebody donated like $5,100 that met his goal.
0: Oh, he's whole now. But still, go support my man. That's what we do around here. We support the people that need stuff. Go get a

0: Go get a pizza. He got big sausages on his pizza. Pause. Very big sausage.
1: Yeah, I might go check him out this weekend.
0: The pizza's actually good. Did you get a piece or did Nitty eat it all?
1: I didn't want a piece because I had some Venezuelan breakfast that morning.
0: At least Nitty, he made up for it. The Jerwan, I brought you a cookie. I know you gave me the pizza. Yeah, man. All right, guys. Have a great weekend. Happy birthday, Xavier. I'll see y'all next time. Lunch break is up next.
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14: 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I really, like, love her. 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
15: So just so you know, the chat crew, we the cut-up crew. That's what we do. So shout out to the crew in the chat. I just wanted to show y'all some love. Y'all funny. I'm like, let me call in.
7: Authenticity is for the culture. We doing it for the culture.
16: We do got the older cats in our ears basically trying to guide us the right way.
7: I come from the trenches. I come from the mud. I come from the dirt. I was never given anything. Everything that I have in my life, I had to work for.
17: Keep on with it. This is my first time listening to you. I'm going to keep on listening to you, baby. And I might just keep on calling you and tell you some other stuff, too.

We are live and direct. Happy Friday, Milwaukee. Happy Friday. I know it's kind of gloomy outside. I'm supposed to have a lot of rain this weekend, but we are here. Want to send a huge, huge shout out to the legendary Homer Blow for filling in for me the past couple of days. I was under the weather. Still not feeling 100%, but I'm here. I'm grateful, feeling a lot better. Thank you so much, Homer. Thank you, Brother Z and Meech, for holding it down. Thank you to Truth Nation for holding it down as well. We got a lot to talk about today. I know that there was a specific situation that I received some phone calls on regarding a comment that took place earlier this week, and we're going to get into that as well. So, it's Friday, September 18th. Before we start, I got to give a shout out to my mother. Today is her 68th birthday. Happy birthday, Mom. She's been on this planet for 68 years. My mother is one of the most strongest women I know. One of the most hustling women I know as well. And she has done a great job at raising all four of her children as a single parent, with doing the best that she could. I would not be the woman I am today if it wasn't for my mother. So again, happy birthday to my mother, Bernie, Miss Bernadette Dugar. I love you, lady. So listen, the first hour we are going to get caught up on what's happening right here in Milwaukee. And there's one story involving a former managing partner of one of Milwaukee's best known restaurants that we absolutely have to talk about. We are also going to tap back into that disturbing 911 case involving a 99-year-old Milwaukee woman, because newly released investigative records tell us more about what happened.

inside the emergency communication system while that woman waited hours for help. We've also lost another life due to gun violence in Milwaukee. And we also have some serious rain heading into this area. And later on, I am introducing something different. So each week going forward, I have a new segment entitled Community Hero. And the reason being is because there are a lot of people who go unrecognized for the work that they do. No, they don't necessarily have a nonprofit. No, they don't necessarily have a million followers or are always in front of the camera, but they are still doing the work. And we want to make sure that we highlight them. Then at 5 o'clock, we're talking City Hall, Milwaukee City Hall. Milwaukee City Hall, you are on the clock today because Milwaukee elected officials could receive an 8% salary increase when the next term begins in 2028. And instead of me sitting here telling you whether that's too much, too little, or just right, we are going to do something different. We are going to learn the job. Every district, every order person, the common council president, the mayor, what they make, meaning salary-wise, what they are responsible for. We're also going to dig into the committees that they sit on and what the proposed increase actually does. And then I want the people who live in these districts, if you're able to call in or chime into the chat, I want you to hit me up about the Milwaukee Performance Review. So, kicking it off. This story, when I ran across it on social media, obviously was extremely disturbing. Because we are dealing with crimes involving minors, I'm going to give you the facts without unnecessarily sensationalizing what happened. So Stelio Kalkokinis, the former managing partner of 5 o'clock Steakhouse, has been sentenced to 18 years in federal prison. So on May 13th, he pleaded guilty to receiving child sexual abuse material. According to the United States Department of Justice, he met a 16-year-old girl online in 2022. Federal prosecutors say that during 2022 and 2023, he met her at hotels in Racine County and paid her to engage in sexual activity. Then according to federal authorities in 2023, he met another 16-year-old girl online. The DOJ says she disclosed almost immediately that she was a minor. And authorities says that Stelio nevertheless solicited and paid for sexual explicit images in videos and later met her at hotels in Madison, Wisconsin for commercial sex. According to prosecutors, they continued for at least 5 months. And then come to find out, this was not the first time that he had been convicted of something like this. So according to the Department of Justice in 2006, he was convicted of traveling across state lines for sexual encounters with someone he believed to be a 14-year-old girl, but instead it was an undercover officer. And he served federal prison time for that offense. And years later, he built a successful restaurant industry career and owned 5 o'clock Steakhouse, which is right there on State Street, at the time of the more recent offenses. And now he's going back to federal prison for 18 years, right? So before I continue with this story, I do want to address something that happened on this show. And I seen Ray addressed it. I've seen multiple people, you know, talk about it. I think huge shout out to Kawana and different people who did reach out while I was out sick regarding this because, A, we have youth on this tap-in show often, and I'm also a parent. I'm also an instructor. And the video that I heard while I was watching, the call that I heard was extremely disturbing. I am so grateful that I was not here that day because it could have been triggering for me personally. And I'm more upset because this is someone who calls into the station often, right? Daily, if not every day, almost every day. And the conversation that Homer was having

0: with you all about this criminal complaint prompted this specific caller to feel the need to express his, sympathy for his friends who are currently incarcerated due to child molestation. And then he went on to basically say in a nutshell that they aren't wrong. Like, if there's an issue with the woman that they are seeing and they aren't doing whatever it is they need to do, that they aren't wrong for molesting a child. That's how I took it. Right? Brother Z, am I tripping? Or is that how it came off?
1: That's exactly how it came off.
0: And then he goes on to say in this call, which is live, it was live, that he doesn't regret it. He respects Homer's intellect, but what other way are they supposed to release? And again, that is extremely disturbing. I was extremely upset, frustrated. I was at home ill and had to get a call about this. And Homer, Meech, Brother Z, everybody held it down. Shout out to the chat, Alfonso, a.k.a. Madi, Jasmine West. Everybody pretty much held it down. But I just want to say this before I move on. It is absolutely not okay. It won't be tolerated. And if you ever in your life, anybody, call up here with that type of nonsense, you will be blocked. In real life, on YouTube, from calling in, social media, all of the above. We do not play when it comes to our babies. We protect the youth. And to know that someone would make call into the station live and make a comment like that and be okay with it is troublesome to me. So I just want to send that message clear that anyone who ever in their life attempts to think that that was okay is not. And you will be reported by me. We're not playing those type of games when it comes to the stories that we're talking about here or when it comes to protecting the children. And as someone who has been affected by child molestation, and this is a caller that will call in every single day to talk about whatever the topics are, it's unacceptable. It's unacceptable. So I'm sending this message. A, yes, you was wrong. B, if anybody in their life think that they're going to call back on this station live and make a comment like that or have any type of sympathy or excuse for a man touching a child, I will report you myself happily. I will report you myself and be very proud to do so. With that being said, we're going to take a break. When we come back, we're going to finish this conversation. It's your girl, Jazz Tyler. Do not touch that dial. 1017 The Truth.
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0: 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You are officially tapped in on the award-winning 101 Step in the Truth. If you are just now joining us, we are talking about a situation that happened earlier this week on the show. I was addressing the call that I heard while I was out sick. Prior to that, we were discussing the 5 o'clock steakhouse case. So the former managing partner, Stelio Kalkanos, Milwaukee's well-known 5 o'clock steakhouse, has been sentenced to 18 years in federal prison. He pleaded guilty May 13th to receiving child sexual abuse material. And apparently he was charged in 2006 for traveling across state lines for intimacy with someone he believed to be a 14-year-old young lady. But it actually ended up being an undercover officer. And the headline says former owner of famous Milwaukee steakhouse sentenced to federal prison. But what it doesn't say is everything underneath that. And that's the problem. Right. The problem is that we have people who own businesses, and because they own a business, we don't necessarily know what's happening in their personalized life unless we know them personally. So I want to dig into this a little bit more as it pertains to that. We have a caller on the line. James, are you there?
1: Yeah, I'm here. Hey, Daz, what you said, that caller, it kind of I heard what you just said. But you shouldn't block these people from calling. We need to know who these people is. Let them call. Get their name. Get their info. You got to get these type of people off the street, though. That, you know, don't block them. Let them call. We need to know what these people is.
0: No, that's I understand all I gotta
1: that. Say. I will go with. Go ahead.
0: Thank you so much, James. I understand that. So when I say block them, I mean afterwards, because I do have students that come up here on the radio, so I would never want, you know, that to happen while they're up here. And he calls in every day, every single day. So I think for me, that was what was most frustrating, because it's like, this is somebody that called every single day. He knows what the show is about. And yet you make this kind of, you know, this type of comment.
1: Right. All right. Well, have a good weekend.
0: You as well. Thank you so much. Yeah. Thank you for tapping in, James. So, the 5 o'clock steakhouse incident, we know that based off of the facts in this case that he has done this multiple times, right? My question is, how much do we actually know about the people and institutions that becomes fixtures in our city? So, we know the restaurant, we know the sign, we know the street is on, we know the reputation. We know that people go there for dinner and that they supposedly have the best steak, or is one of the restaurants that have the best steak in town. But sometimes we know a business much better than we know the people behind the business. And I'm not saying everybody connected to a business bears responsibility for private criminal behavior of one person. I'm not saying that this applies to every business owner. I'm simply asking something broader. What happens when reputation becomes camouflage? So just like James just called and said, when we were talking about that situation, right, a person can call up here every single day and be supportive when it comes to everything that you talk about, everything that they choose to engage in. And then it'd be one situation where they make a comment that exposes who they truly are behind that mask, right? Sometimes we think that danger is supposed to look dangerous, and it doesn't. And that is the problem. Sometimes somebody has money, status, business connections, a respectable address, meaning they live in a suburban area, a recognizable establishment, and none of those things tell you what somebody is doing when nobody else is looking.

These children were 16 years old, 16 to 14. So when we're talking about commercial sexual exploitation, I don't want to hear grown folks putting adult responsibility onto a child. Adults have the responsibility not to exploit children. And the fact that this is somebody who had one of the most known popular restaurants right here in the heart of the city of Milwaukee, and that this has happened multiple times, again, is very alarming, right? And this brings me back to the 5 o'clock hour, common counsel. Who's held responsible for situations like this, right? You have people who own businesses who are registered sex offenders. And their business licenses are being approved for businesses that is open to the public of all ages. You understand what I'm saying? They find different ways, whether they put it in somebody else's name or whether they use a different name. Either way, it is happening. So how do we stop this from happening? How do we stop this from happening? Can you imagine, right? Your daughter being 14 or 16 year old and you took her out to eat at 5 o'clock steakhouse during the time that this person was one of the managing partners and they were present. You understand what I'm saying? Obviously, we won't be able to know until people show us who they are unless we choose to dig. But again, the fact that this man owned one of the top restaurants in the heart of the city of Milwaukee and was convicted in 2006 for attempting to have sex with an underage girl, a 14-year-old, and then was charged again recently in May for a 16-year-old, all while owning this steakhouse right here in the city of Milwaukee. And nobody knew about it. Nobody was made aware about it. That's a problem. That is a problem. Now, moving on. The 911 investigation. So this most definitely should concern every resident, because obviously when you have an emergency, you want to call 911 and you hope that whoever is behind that phone understands that you are in dire need, right? So Fox 6 obtained investigative records surrounding the July 27th emergency involving a 99-year-old woman who was severely injured inside her home. And if you watch this show, you know that I did cover it when this first aired. And according to those records, the first call came in at approximately 5:15 in the morning. So the caller reported hearing what sounded like a physical fight. Minutes later, the caller reported hearing a man threatening physical harm to a woman. Another call taker become involved, right? So the records say there were indications of threats against an elderly person. But according to the city's Department of Emergency Communications investigation, the calls were improperly classified. It wasn't until approximately at 7:50 a.m. that call was upgraded to a battery. So Milwaukee police ended up arriving around 8:23, right? That means that, yes, if I'm not mistaken, one of the callers, the dispatchers, were fired and the other one they trained. And this is why training matters, right? This is why training matters. Because one simple mistake of classifying that call in the wrong category caused a 3 to 4 hour delay, a 3 hour delay, 3.5 hour delay to the 99-year-old woman who was severely beaten inside of her home. So systems exist because human beings can make mistakes, but training exists for a specific reason. And this is one of those reasons, this is one of those situations where whoever took this call either was improperly trained or they weren't paying attention in training. Nevertheless, in the event they were unclear whether they were trained properly or not, they should have stopped and asked what the right and correct classification was. Think about if that was your grandmother. If your grandmother, a 99-year-old woman in the home alone, and someone she has absolutely no affiliation with whatsoever, do not know who this person is, comes in and begins to attack her, and they call 911, and now your grandmother has to wait 3.5 hours because

0: somebody put in, they classified the car in the wrong category. That is a problem. That is a problem. So the city's investigation concluded that two emergency communication call takers violated procedures and incorrectly classified the emergency response. The primary police dispatcher was investigated as well, and investigators concluded that he did not violate policy and relied on information entered by the emergency communicators, communications call taker. That matters. When government fails you, who is actually responsible? Is it the employee, the supervisor? Who is it, right? We throw the word accountability around constantly. But tonight we're going to start identifying who actually has authority over what. Because accountability without understanding authority is just anger looking for somewhere to land. That is absolutely unacceptable. And before we go to break, we're coming up on break in a couple of minutes here. Another family is grieving. A 37-year-old person was shot near Pierce and Wright around 8:45 Thursday night and was pronounced dead at the scene. Milwaukee police say the circumstances remain under investigation. They are seeking unknown suspects. Another human, another life, another day in Milwaukee. If I'm not mistaken, almost every day this week, I woke up and seen on the news that someone was murdered. And I know we like to say crime is down, but I just want to reiterate that it doesn't feel like it. It does not feel like crime is down in this city. Not just violent crimes, but crimes overall. And it's very depressing. It's very overwhelming. And it doesn't help when you look on the news and see that Common Council is expected to get an 8% increase or 8% raise, right? And obviously, if you are not into politics and you don't read, then you wouldn't understand that it's not taking place right now. So can you see how that can be very misleading and how that can cause people and citizens to become frustrated, right? Right now is not the time to put out any media saying that crime is down when people are losing their loved ones every single day. Right now is not the time to put out anything in the media saying that the Common Council is going to get an 8% raise that's not happening for another 2 years while people are constantly losing their loved ones. Make it make sense. Shout out to the chat. What's up, Kawanda? She said, Jazz, welcome back. I can hear it in your voice. Please get well. Yes, I am trying. The way my life's set up, I don't even have time to get well, I promise. But I truly appreciate you, Kawanda, and I love you dearly. We got to go to break. When we return, I'm introducing something completely different. We spent enough airtime telling you who got arrested and who got shot, who did something wrong and who failed. But there are people holding Milwaukee together who will never become a headline. Starting today, we are changing that. We are going to debut the community hero. And that's next. Do not touch that dial. 101.7 The Truth.
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We're going to do something a little different. I created a new segment today entitled Community Hero, right? Every day I am so tired of waking up seeing negative things on the news. There are a lot of amazing things that's happening. I wanted to do this because I believe that media has a responsibility to show more than just dysfunction, especially when it comes to Black people, right? Every day there are people in Milwaukee doing extraordinary things without extraordinary recognition, and I want to change that. So today, September 18th, again, happy birthday to my mother. Shout out to Miss B, Bernadette Bernie, however you know her. But happy birthday, Mom. Today, we welcome the first edition of Community Hero. So this is not a popularity contest. I just want to say that because oftentimes, especially in the city of Milwaukee, people tend to support who is popular, right? This is not the case. They don't have to be famous. They don't have to have a nonprofit. They don't have to have 100,000 followers. They don't need a title, right? Just need to know who is feeding the people, who is mentoring, who is helping the elderly, buying school supplies, so on and so on. And today I want to make my first nomination to Shamara Clay. We call her Marmar. If you guys are not familiar with her, she was on the show a couple of weeks ago. Shout out to Marmar, 24th and Burleigh, baby. She did an event a couple of weeks ago. One of it was the Unity event. That was an amazing event. She did a block party on the block that she's from. She is the business owner of NGL, which is the Next Generational Leaders. She is a founder and executive director of NGL. NGL is a youth-focused organization dedicated to empowering young people through education, leadership, mentorship, creativity, sports, and positive community programming, especially serving youth and families in the Milwaukee's 53206 community. Her bio alone does not go into depth about the amount of work that she has done. I have seen Shamar since 2018, 2019, maybe even before that. She's been around working with myself, with Vaughn, with many of numerous of people. She has changed her life around. She has dedicated her life to leaving certain, you know, things behind and making sure that she is fully engaged in her neighborhood. And she is not doing it alone. She is doing it with the neighbors. She is doing it with the citizens over there. She is doing it with the youth. And these are the type of people that we need, especially in 53206. I currently live in that zip code. I come from that zip code. My family comes from that zip code. And oftentimes there are so many people who run with the narrative that it is one of the worst zip codes in the nation. But to me, it is by far one of the richest zip codes in the nations. And I'm not talking financially. I'm talking about with the people that reside there. And one of those peoples, one of those people is Shamar. She is doing the work. If you had not had a chance to support her or to pull up to see what it is that she has going on, please reach out to her on social media. Donate whatever you can do to assist this sister. She is truly, truly, truly doing the work. And Shamar, I just wanted to take this time to highlight the work that you are currently doing. So again, shout out to Shamar Clay. We call her Marmar. She does a lot of work around the Moody Park area, just in 53206. Zip code overall. So one of the things that I love about Shamar is that she is very boisterous. She always speaks her mind, and she wants to make sure that she represents the youth that comes

from where she come from, right, to be an example. So she changed her life around for that reason. And here's a message that she wanted me to give to you all. She says, I am the voice of the unheard. I lost so many friends due to gun violence in the system, so I took the initiative to do something different. Instead of sitting back and watching the same cycle continue, I created next generational leaders to give our young people another path. I want everybody from the hood who has never been afraid to speak up, who has ever felt overlooked, ignored, or like nobody was listening, to know that I am here. I am here for the kids. I am here for the families. And I am here for the whole community. Next generational leaders is about making sure people know their voices matter. You don't have to suffer in silence anymore. If you've ever felt like you weren't heard, I want you to know I hear you. Sincerely, Shamar Clay. So again, shout out to Marmar for all of the work that she is currently doing. And you too can nominate a community hero. I am going to be highlighting community heroes every Friday going forward, because, again, I want to show the impact that is being made in the city of Milwaukee outside of the violence, outside of things that has been taking place in the negative light. Right. We always see every time we log on to social media, every time we log on to the news or to the radio, we hear a lot of negative things. And there are so many different people who are doing positive things in this community. Also, we were holding tomorrow, me and my good brother Von Mays were holding an open house at the building from 1 to 3. That is going to be canceled due to the weather. Every time you attempt to try and plan something in the city of Milwaukee, boy, I tell you, it get harder every single day. Right now, we just in one of those seasons where we don't know if it's fall, spring, or summertime. We just got to adjust. So,

0: we go to break, I just want to reiterate that I am extremely grateful for the legendary Homer Blow. He has been filling in for me the past couple of days. It has not been the easiest, right? This is probably the sickest I've been in a long time. I'm feeling better now. I'm feeling good. But I just want to send a reminder to those who have underlying health issues to please make sure you go to the doctor. Like, I don't care how old you are. Just please make sure that you go to the doctor. Please make sure that you are getting checkups. Don't take something that may seem small, not unserious, right? Because there is a lot of viruses going around. There is a lot of things that's happening with our food, with our water. And those who have underlying health issues, it affects us the most. So to my people out there who has autoimmune disorders, lupus and arthritis and whatever it is that you have, please make sure that you stay going to the doctor, man, for real. It is not a game. This is not a game. From the food, the water, to the weather, to the viruses, everything that is out, it has been taking a toll on people like me. And I have a very, very strong immune system, and it still is taking a toll on me. So, again, shout out to the chat. Kwanda said, happy birthday, queen. Today is my brother, Buck. G, birthday as well. Hope you guys enjoy your special day. Yes, today is my mom's birthday. Happy birthday, mom. Happy birthday, Buck. And shout out to all the Virgos in the building. We got a caller on the line. Al, are you there?
1: Yeah, check this out. Now, I remember, I know you said everybody's getting a raise, but what did anybody do to get a raise?
0: That's what we're going to talk about, Al.
1: Because I know when they kept raising the taxes, you remember Cavalier said, if it get out of hand, I'll step in. And what did he do? He stepped in and gave himself a raise during the same process. So my thing is, what did anybody do to give themselves a raise? Because we all know the way they move in Milwaukee, y'all couldn't move that way in River Hills. You couldn't move that way in Dollarfield, especially for y'all ones that's black. Because y'all know y'all move like nose on good cocaine when it comes to the whites. What did y'all do? And I ain't talking about the cocaine with the no-dos. What did y'all do to get that raise? Because look at the inner city. And every time it comes to the inner city, it's always we don't got. Or just ask the white people, what did they do to get the raise? So maybe the black people can understand and look at it from a different viewpoint.
0: You know what, Al?
1: Have a good weekend.
0: Thank you so much for tapping in. So before we go to break, well, when we come back from break, we're going to tap into the weather. Primarily because every time it floods, I don't know about y'all, but my house is one of the houses. Sometimes when it rains a lot, it floods in the basement. And I'm learning that is due to the clogging up the, outside the drains. So we're going to talk about that to make sure everybody is prepared, because we don't want anybody to lose out on things that they have in their house that may cause some flooding. And then at 5 o'clock, we're going to tap into what Al was talking about, the Milwaukee Performance Review, the 8% raise that is set to take place in 2028 for Common Council. But we're not just going to badger them about who deserves it and who doesn't. We're going to physically go through each district, who runs that district. Right. How long they've been there, how much they make, what boards they sit on. Yes. And if that's your district, I want you to call in. Let's talk about it. Right. Let's talk about it. Let's put all the facts out on the table. And it cannot be one sided. Right. Because I know a lot of you love people because of their personality. We're not talking about personalities today. We are talking about facts. And that is coming up at the 5 o'clock hour. But right now we got to go to break to pay some bills. Shout out to Brother Z holding it down. Shout out to Meech. Do not touch that dial. It's your girl, Jazz Tyler, 1017 The Truth.
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Listen, before we hit the 5 o'clock hour with the Milwaukee performance discussing the pay raise for Milwaukee Common Council and the mayor, I just want to reiterate in case anybody did not see the news. So, southeastern Wisconsin could see significant rainfall this weekend. Forecast information Friday afternoon shows potential rainfall totals generally in the 1 to 3 inch range, with isolated locations potentially receiving 3 to 5 inches depending on where the heaviest storms track. And we all know every time it floods, our basements floods. We have all of these things that happens. I know last time it rained a couple of weeks ago on Titonia and Capitol, it was a mess. 27th and Capitol, it was a mess. Thank God my basement hasn't flooded that time, but it has in the past. And I seen this brother go online on Facebook today and talk about how the drains are constantly clogged up. And this is partially one of the reasons why we see a lot of flooding when it comes to when the heavy rainfall comes. So I don't know if this is a personal thing for homeowners or if this is a city thing or if it's both. But what I'm saying is, Black people, City of Milwaukee, can we please properly prepare? If we know that our weather is the way that it is, especially during certain times of the year, we need to take preventative measures so that people do not lose out on having to pay to fix their homes because their basement's flooded, because their car's flooded, because of whatever the case may be. If I'm not mistaken, the situation where it was flooding on Titonia and Capitol and 27th and Capitol was because the drains were clogged up, and that would be a city thing, which means that, yes, the city, we have to do a better job, right? Some people are still at work during those times and are unable to travel due to the flooding. So, listen, check those gutters. Check your sump pump. If you know your street flood, don't wait until water is already coming. We got to get on it. We have to get on it. So, at 5 o'clock, all right, we are conducting the Milwaukee Performance Review. There is a proposed ordinance concerning compensation for Milwaukee's Mayor Cavalier Johnson, Common Council President Jose Perez, and other persons for the next term in 2028 through 2032. So this proposal calls for an 8% increase over the salaries rate in effect during the fourth year of the current term. Then beginning in 2029, another 2% increase annually for the remainder of that term. So I'm not asking whether 8% sounds good or bad until you understand the job. Because how can we determine what somebody should earn when most people can't tell you what that person actually does or what they are responsible for? So starting at 5, this is how this is going. This is what's going to happen. I'm going to give you current salaries, previous salary increases. I'm going to give you term lengths, responsibilities, committee assignments. We're going District 1 all the way to District 15, right? Then we're going to talk, I'm sorry, District 15. Then we're going to the president, Jose Perez, and then to the mayor, Cavalier Johnson. So again, I'm going to give you what they currently make, their previous salaries, the term lengths, how long they are or have been in office, their responsibilities, committee assignments, and we're going to go through all

of the districts, right? To the residents. You supplied the performance evidence. What has your experience been? What results matter? What should be standard? What should the standard be? We are not grading personalities. We are examining public service. So I don't care. I don't care about the relationships you have. I have relationships with members on the Common Council, right? We are talking about accountability. We are not just talking about what's put out in the media. We are not talking about just reports. We want to hear from citizens, constituents in each of these districts, right? If you are unsure of where your district is, you can Google the closest voting poll location, type in your address, and it will tell you what district you are in. It will also tell you who your alder person is and who your state elected representative is, as well as the school board. These are all things that you should know, but we understand that sometimes some people don't. One, because they feel undefeated, right? They feel like whatever district they live in, it doesn't matter. And two, some people are just simply uneducated because they aren't into politics. But for me, as someone who has worked in politics and as someone who is a citizen, I think it's fair that we also hear from the constituents in each district. And again, everyone is intended to their own, you know, opinion. This isn't about, and I say that because a lot of times our people will become so frustrated with an elected official based off of them not liking them over a personality. We're not talking about feelings. We're talking about logic, right? What has been your experience in each in the district that you live in? And if some of the elected officials are listening, you could call in too. You can call in too. Listen, we need to have this conversation. We're going to talk about this from 5 p.m. to 7 p.m. today. I think it's very important that people gain an understanding. So again, this isn't to slight any elected officials, right? I have personal relationships with some. I've worked for some, and I'll currently work with some as it pertains to the community. But everybody is held accountable, right? Elected officials, citizens, everybody, we all have to play a part. So again, we're going to go through how much they make, right? That's important to know. Where their district actually is, what boards they in license, what boards and committees that they currently sit on. That's important as well, especially for entrepreneurs and business owners. These are the things that we need to be made aware of. And shout out to Marquesa Tucker, because she always stays on top of it when it comes to the city budget, right? And a lot of the reason why people have questions once this budget is proposed and put out in the public is because they don't necessarily understand, A, how much of this budget has to do with them. They don't understand the salaries, how much the elected officials make. They don't understand what they do. They don't understand what boards they sit on. That's why today we have to have a conversation about it. So, yes, we are going through every single district. 1 through 15, we talking about all of it. The mayor, the president of Common Council, everybody, the entire picture. What does this look like? And what does it look like with this 8% increase, which is not set to take place until next term? Shout out to the chat. D Rob says people should also be clear on who is responsible for what. Absolutely. And that is one of the things that we're going to talk about as well. Each district, which order person is responsible for what? What board, what committees do they sit on? These are conversations that we have to have. And again, this is not, I want to make this very clear. Let's have an adult, mature conversation about this. Let's not bash people because we personally don't like them or come up with conspiracy theories and all that. Let's talk about facts. If you are a constituent, you have your own opinion, most definitely do. But let's be adults about this situation, because some people can get carried away when it comes to bashing elected officials and their alder person. Let's have some decency. Let's have some respect. But most importantly, the Tapped In is for the people. It's for you, for your voice. It's for you to address your concerns and to give praise if you choose to. But either way, we need to have this

0: conversation. If you don't have time to ever stop down at the city hall during the common council meetings because you have to go to work or for whatever other reason, this is another way that we can advocate for you. This is another way that your voice can be heard, right? So let's talk about it. We're going to talk about it again. Coming up at the 5 o'clock hour, we're about to go to break here shortly, but we are talking about the Milwaukee performance. Milwaukee has 15 automatic districts. Each common council member serves a 4-year term. The current term runs from 2024 until 2028. And here's what the office currently pay. The regular common council member, $86,732.10 annually. Gotta go to break. But when we come back, let's talk about how much the common council president makes, how much the mayor makes, their roles and responsibilities, each district. And I want to hear from the citizens and the constituents. 833-212-1017. 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

Tyler, we are live and direct. I want to highlight our community hero once again. 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She is the founder and executive director of NLG, Next Generational Leaders. Every Friday, we will be announcing, that's me, Jazz, on Tapped In, our community hero. And if you want to submit someone, please reach out, 833-212-1017. If you are just now joining us, today we are talking about the Milwaukee performance. So recently there was an article about an 8% increase for Milwaukee Common Council as well as the mayor. And that we're talking about raises here, salaries, right? And I thought to myself, I'm in politics where I was. I understand how this worked, but I also understand how misleading the news story was, because this isn't set to take place until 2028, which is the next term. However, it does forces me to talk to the people. I want us to understand a few things. What does this mean? How much do they currently make? When was the last time they got a raise? What their responsibilities are? What boards they sit on as well? So that you, the people in each district, right, can determine how you feel about the raise. If you don't have a voice anywhere else, you most definitely have a voice on Tapped In with your girl, Jazz Tyler. So we are going to talk about all 15 automatic districts. We are going to talk about each of the boards that they serve and how much they make. So I'm going to tell you what's currently being proposed. This is where I want to start. The city file number is 251682. In case anyone wants to look this up, the city file number on this is 251682. So the Finance and Personnel Committee recommended it for passage Wednesday, September 16, by a 3-2 vote. It has not simply become an 8% raise in everybody's paycheck today. The proposal applies to the 2028-2032 term. So at the beginning of that term, compensation for the mayor, common council members, and the common council president would increase 8% above the rates in effect during the fourth year of the current 2024 through 2028 term. Then, the beginning in the pay period

10 of 2029, the salaries would increase another 2% each year for the remainder of that term. So, what does an older person do? Now, I know this may sound rhetorical, it may sound simple, but because I have such a broad demographic of listeners, I want to make sure that everyone is educated. Doesn't matter how old you are, right? There are some elders, some older people who may not fully understand the responsibilities, but either way, we just want to hit you with the facts so that you will know. So Milwaukee describes an older person as having two roles, a legislator and a district administrator. So as legislators, common council members collectively pass ordinances, passes resolutions, they approve the city's annual budget, deal with appropriations and the tax levy, review mayoral appointments of department heads, they shape city policy, and a two-thirds council majority can override a mayoral veto, right? That's a lot of powder. So if two certain amount of people on the board decides that they are not in agreement with the mayor, then they can veto whatever it is that he is trying to push. As district administrators, they are responsible to residents for city services in their districts. That means constituent services matters, how quickly they respond. Development matters, legislation matters, city services matters, right? So that's something as simple as the trash is not being picked up on time in your neighborhood, or the vacant houses, or if there is a vacant lot that is gone without maintenance, the city has to come out and do it, illegal dumping, all of the above, the lighting, the electrical part, all of these type of issues. So it's also important to know that you cannot call me blaming your order person for something controlled exclusively by the following: Milwaukee County, Milwaukee Public Schools, Madison, Wisconsin, or Washington. Talking about D.C. You cannot call me blaming any of those things on your older person, because that is not their responsibility. Okay? That is not their responsibility. So tonight we are only holding people accountable for their actual jobs. And again, Jazz, why are we talking about this? A, because I used to work for an elected official who is also a friend of mine. And one of the things that I learned from working in their office is that a lot of constituents have no idea about what it is that the common council members actually are supposed to do and what they are responsible for. And what ends up happening is, because you don't have the correct information, for example, this could be something pertaining to a state level or, like I said, Washington or Congress. If you have that information but you don't understand it, you will accidentally blame your order person for it. You will accidentally blame your order person for it, right? And that is the problem. So we have to be able to clarify that. We have to be able to clarify that today. That way you don't have any issues going forward. And one of the things I will say too that tickles me a lot is people tend to always bash their elected official based off of interactions that they've had with them, but not based off of the actual work that they have done. So again, I want anybody to call in. The elected officials can call 2-833-212-1017. We're going to have this conversation today, whether people like it or not, but let's be respectful. That's all I ask. So when I call your district, call me. 833-212-1017. If you are unaware of what district you are currently in, you can Google your closest voting poll, your election site, enter in your address, and it will give you who your elected officials are at a city level, a state level, a county level, as well as MPS school board, right? I don't want you calling saying, I don't like her or I don't like him. That's not evidence, right? I want you to tell me if you've ever contacted the office. What happened? What city issue did you need addressed? What legislation matters?

0: matters to you in your district. What development are you currently seeing? What developments are you not currently seeing? What city service isn't working, right? And that's the biggest thing, because we have to break it down. If you call and say, hey, I live in this district and our street lights aren't working and da da da da, that's another department. Yes, it's in that district, but that still is another department. And a lot of times, people who are over these departments, if they have a personal vendetta against an elected official, they will purposely not get something done. And then it falls back onto the elected official. I've been around Homer too much because I keep saying black instead of bag. It falls black onto your elected official. So then I want you to tell me what performance standard you think should determine compensation for that office next term, right? So, up first, we got Andrea Pratt, Alderwoman Pratt. She is currently over District 1. Shout out to Alderwoman Pratt. I actually am a resident in District 1. So I will give my unbiased opinion, but I also want to hear from someone else who resides in District 1. I don't know the exact streets or borders of her district. I know that it's online. I did pull up a map. What I do know is that it runs alongside Calumet Road and Sherman on up to 55th, around Hampton Avenue, down Hopkins, down to Capitol Drive. And I believe it stops, I want to say, at Green Bay Road in Capitol, or maybe a little past Green Bay. But Andrea Pratt, Alderwoman Pratt, is the Alderwoman for District 1. Her current base salary that is attached to a regular council seat is $86,732.10. She is currently the vice chair of the Licensing Committee and a member of the Judiciary and Legislation. So, License Committee is important because this is pertaining to business owners and entrepreneurs, right? So, again, if you are unfamiliar with any of these boards, feel free to do your own research. If you have any comments or anything like that that you want to make, feel free to hit the chat or call in or hit the text line as well. So the scope of work for the Judiciary and Legislation Committee, they handle legal claims against the city, matters involving other local, state, or federal government units, elections, lobbying, boundary charges, and tax cancellations or deferred assessments. Do y'all hear me? That is a very, very, very important board, as well as the Licenses Committee. Her office has publicly addressed ongoing flooding concerns, pothole filling, neighborhood walks, the Audi closure at Sherman and Custard, and a TID amendment supporting a playground at West Basin. So, for Alderwoman Pratt, District 1, I want to hear from you, 833-212-1017. What are you currently experiencing, good or bad? Have you contacted her office? Were you helped, and what measurable improvements should residents expect by 2028? We got to go to break. Not touch that dial. It's your girl, Jazz Tyler, 101.7 The Truth.
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101.7 The Truth. It's your girl, Jazz Tyler. We are live and direct. If you are just now joining us today, we are talking about the Milwaukee Performance Review. What is that, Jazz? That means that there was an article put out stating that Milwaukee Common Council, including the president and the mayor, are expected to receive an 8% increase. But it's not taking place right now. It's taking place the next term, which is 2028. So what I realized was that from working in an elected official office and having conversations with the community, a lot of people are unaware of the responsibilities, how much they currently make, and things that they have to do. So this is me not being biased. This is not me taking up for elected officials. I'm not taking up for citizens. I'm simply just utilizing my platform to say, hey, in the event you do not have the time or availability, or you can't physically make it down to the Common Council meetings, know that on Tapped In with Jazz Tyler, you have a voice. So we want to hear from you. The first district we started with was the first district, Alderwoman Pratt. Alderwoman Pratt currently makes $86,732.10. She is currently the vice chair of the licensing committee, as well as the judiciary and legislation. If you are unaware of what that board is, they handle legal claims against the city, matters involving other local, state, and federal government units, elections, lobbying, tax cancellations, or deferred assessments, right? This is chaired by Alderman Jackson, with Alderman Westmoreland serving as vice chair and Alderman Perez as a member. So why is that important? Because you have to understand who all currently sits on the board, right? Why is that important, Jazz? Because there are other people, elected officials, who do not like other elected officials. And they will make it extremely hard whenever they are trying to make a decision. I am giving you this information so that we can be clear. And in the event I am incorrect about who sits on the board, because I know that it does change a lot. Y'all can check me. Hey, Jazz, you wrong. That person don't sit on that board no more. This person does. All right, let me know. 833-212-1017. But either way, I want to hear from you. I want to hear. So when I call your district, I want you to call in, hit the chat, whatever the case may be. So the questions are, what are you experiencing? Have you contacted the office? Were you helped? What measurable improvements should residents expect by 2028? I'm not going to be biased. I'm going to be truthful. I don't do honesty because honesty is only based off of how you feel. Truth is facts, right? I am currently a resident in Alderman.

Waterwoman Pratt's district. What I will say is this. I genuinely enjoy living in the neighborhood that I live in. I genuinely enjoy the fact that there are still a lot of elder black homeowners who live in this area. I also know that the district and what my neighborhood specifically is kept up. There are surrounding areas that are questionable that spills over into District 1, which I believe is the only problem I have. And that's why it's important to know who's over what district, because in the event you live in a district where crime happens down the street, but that's not your district, it is your order person's responsibility to communicate with that order person to try and assist with combating that so that it stops spilling over into their district, right? But where I reside, don't have no issues with responses, with reaching out. I've never had to call her about an incident pertaining to my neighborhood, pertaining to that area or that district or anything like that. I never had to hunt her down or anything like that. Never experienced personal violence. None of that stuff. So for me, my experience thus far has overall been fairly well. Again, this is my experience. I don't know other people's experience who live in District 1, which is why I'm opening the phone lines, 833-212-1017. You do not have to give your name. If you are afraid, you do not have to give your name. You can call in or hit the chat or hit the text line and let us know what you experienced in that district as well. But for me, I know that Alderwoman Pratt is a person of the people. I know that she comes from a line. Her family is a family, obviously, the Pratts, who have been involved in the community for quite some time as well. She is a person who is tangible, meaning that you can go up and touch her and talk to her. And she doesn't have a problem with communicating with you. And that's always important to me. So I don't have any issues living in District 1. I haven't experienced any issues with Alderman Pratt, Alderwoman Pratt or anything like that. District 2, let's go to Mark Chambers. So I don't know the exact streets, but District 2 is Hampton Avenue, Silver Spring, Mill Road, about the 55th on up to, I want to say, 107th area. So that covers a pretty large area as well. I don't want to keep reiterating the salary because every common council member except for the president makes the same, which is $86,732.10. So Alderman Chambers currently sits on the Community and Economic Development and Public Safety and Health board, right? That means we are talking about areas touching economic development, business improvement, job development, and public safety and health policy. His office also announced this summer that a developer agreed to remove a proposed commuting facility from the Midtown Center proposal following concerns. So if you are a resident of District 2, what has your experience been? What representation looks like for you? One of the things that I will say personally, I don't live in that district, so I'm not going to speak from a resident stance, but I am going to speak from someone who is involved in the community and the things that I have seen. Mark be boots on the ground, like for real. And you can feel however you feel, but I'm going to keep it 100. He is boots on the ground, right? From the book bag giveaways, helping me and Vaughn with the lock-in program, actually coming up there to hoop with the kids, to try and work with his peers on the common council to make sure that he can get things done, right? He is a reasonable person. We are grateful for him. Because when I get to a couple of these elected officials, it's going to be a different story. It's going to be a different story. Shout out to the chat. Happy Friday, Madi. Thank you so much for tapping in. Again, don't be afraid to tap in 833-212-1017 or hit the YouTube chat or social media. Follow me on Instagram at The Jazzy Effect. So, Alderman Chambers actually caught up here and got busy last week. Ray had some special guests, and they was talking about the midterm.

0: lockdown situation, my good brother said, hold on a minute. Now, we're going to make something clear. So I am opening the calls and the phone line. So any elected officials that want to call on behalf of their district as well. But again, I've never had, I've never lived in his district. I currently don't live in his district, so I can't speak from a resident's point. And I also want to highlight that in case you all were not aware, you are more than welcome to attend the common council hearings. It's open to the public. You can physically go down there. It's also Zoom live as well. It's streamed live. So if you ever want to hear in depth what they are talking about, log on to one of the hearings. Go down there and sit. Also, if you weren't aware, you can call your local order person. Yes, you can. You can call down to the city hall and request a meeting with your elected officials. Now, whether they get back to you or not is one thing. What I will say is that please don't call and schedule a meeting because you need an extra trash can. Don't call and schedule a meeting for anything that is not super serious because they are extremely busy and they have, for instance, I know Malele has over 40,000 constituents in her district. So when we are talking about what their responsibilities are and what it is that they do, let's be mindful of the amount of people that live in their district, right? That means email, that means phone calls, that means in public. All of these forms of communications, they have to extend to 40,000 people. Now, that does not give them a pass to not do their job. That does not give them a pass to not respond. That does not give them a pass to use that as an excuse. I just want to make that clear. But I want to make sure that both sides understand fully what happens, right? So that you are aware. And they have legislative aides, executive assistants, right? There's multiple people in the offices working. Let's move to District 3. Alex Brower. So, District 3 is a smaller district. It's around Humboldt, Pleasant, kind of Prospect Avenue over in that area. He is currently on the Licenses Committee, the Public Works Committee, and the Public Transportation Utilities and Waterways Review Board. That's interesting. So public works touches things residents interact with constantly. Streets, alleys, sanitation, sewers, water, transportation, city infrastructure. I am interested, if I'm not mistaken, I believe he came aboard when the previous elected official, God rest his soul, passed away. If I'm mistaking him with somebody else, somebody check me and let me know. But the reason why I'm bringing that up is because I'm curious to know how and why he is on so many city boards. And he's new in this position. He's on Licensing Committee, Public Works, Public Transportation, Utilities, and Waterways. That's five boards. So Alderman Chambers is only on two boards. Alderwoman Pratt is currently only on two boards. And Alderman Brower is on five. Just take notes. Just want to make that known. If you live in District 3, we want to hear from you, 833-212-1017. When we come back from break, we're going into District 4 with Alderman Bauman. Yes, yes, yes, that time has come. Woo! Grab your tea, honey, because it's about to go down. It's your girl, Jazz Tyler, 101.7 The Truth.
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10: 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Milwaukee is going down. Where my Bryson Tiller fans at? We got some tickets to give away next week. Make sure y'all tap in. If you are just now joining us, first and foremost, I do apologize. My voice may be a little off. I am still under the weather. And huge shout out to Homer Blow for filling in for me the past couple of days. Also, I want to give another shout out to my mom, Miss B, Bernadette, Bernie, however you know her. Today is her birthday, her 68th birthday. Happy birthday, Ma. I love you dearly. If you are just now joining us, we are talking about the Milwaukee Performance Review, the 8% increase or the 8% raise in salary for the mayor, the Comic Council president, as well as the Milwaukee Comic Council that is not set to take place until 2028. The reason why we are having this conversation is because a lot of people are unaware of the responsibilities that elected officials have, which we hope that this gives them more information so then you can dictate, you know, whether or not it's fair, the amount that they're making is too much or too less. And because some people simply don't have the time physically or they aren't available to go down to the Comic Council meetings. They don't understand the boards that they sit on, which means that they don't understand the power. They don't understand the responsibility to its entirety. So let's talk about it. Shout out to the chat. 21 Cent Preacher says, hey, fam, thanks for always having a wonderful show and happy birthday to your mother. Thank you so much. Shout out to Jazz West, everybody in the chat. So went through District 1, Alderwoman Pratt. I am a resident of District 1. I have absolutely no complaints whatsoever. We moved on to District 2 with Alderman Chambers. I am not a resident in that district. However, if you are, please feel free to give us a call at 833-212-1017. You can also hit the chat or hit me on Instagram. One thing I will say is that Alderman Chambers, that brother right there is the truth. You're going to get it however he give it to you. He ain't scared to hold his tongue, and he gonna show up, right? There's been many times we've had some locked-in programming with the youth, and the alder person of that district didn't even show up. But Alderman Chambers shows up, and he's giving out, you know, school supplies. More than that, he's doing the job. So shout-out to Alderman Chambers. Now, District 3, Alex Brower. I don't know him, never lived in his district. What I do know is that he currently sits on five of the boards, five committees. And he's fairly new. If I'm not mistaken, he just, I want to say he, this is his first term. He's only been in there for about a year or 2 years. And he's already on five committees. Alderman Chambers and Alderwoman Pratt only sits on two committees. Just take a mental note of that. However, you feel, and however it makes you feel, it makes you feel. I'm just throwing that information out there. Now we're going to talk about a very interesting district. District 4, which is ran by Alderman Robert Bauman. So District 4 is, we all know that's downtown. Majority of it is downtown. It runs Prospect, Milwaukee, Witt River, Canal, Juneau. It is the nuts and bolts of the city of Milwaukee. It is where a lot of development happens. A lot of the money comes in, right? Bauman currently makes, what the rest of the order people except for the president, makes $86,732.10. He currently chairs the Zoning Committee, Neighborhoods and Development Committee, Capital Improvements Committee, and the Public Transportation, Utilities, and Waterways Review Board. So, he also sits on Judiciary and Legislation, Public Works, Steering and Rules, and Historic Preservation Commission, and several additional boards. So, District 4 is Development, Zoning, Infrastructure, Transportation, Constituent Service. What are you gathering from this? What I'm gathering is that he holds the power, that he sits on majority of the boards. He sits over the district downtown that dictates a lot. And it is a district where they just recently started to allow more black people to have developments and businesses as well. I don't live in District 4, but what I will tell you is my experience. I'm not going to be petty because I'm way past that, but this is my experience and I can't unlive what I've lived. So I ran for office against Larissa Taylor, which I'm still kind of wondering because our last names is similar and it was back to back on that ballot. No, but I did run for District 9. The year after, my good brother Ray Nitti ran for District 4 against Alderman Bauman. And I assisted him with his campaign just like he assisted me with my campaign. My experience is Alderman Bauman had people following me, literally in their cars, private investigators, scare tactics, all types of things, right? Luckily, I'm from 14th of Burleigh, so not a lot really bothers me, but it is true. He did have people following me. I also, at that time, was working for the Wisconsin Center District, where I did events at the Barrett Center, the Miller High Life Center Theater, as well as the U.S. Sailor Arena, telling my age, as well as the UW Panther Arena. And during this time, Marty Brooks was the CEO, which I believe he is no longer the CEO of the Wisconsin Center District. But Bauman, right, started to cause issues in my place of work with his power down the chain because, A, I was assisting Ray. B, I was also acknowledging the fact that he had people following me. And I, to this day, don't have no issue with Bauman. There's no problem with him personally. One of the elected officials told me a long time ago, there is no permanent friends or enemies in politics. And I know that to be true. But again, I am telling you my experience. One of the things that we noticed during when Ray was running for office is that he had people removing signs. He was using scare tactics against his constituents in the event that they did vote for Ray. He pretty much moved like a mob boss. That's just my personal opinion. He has certain people he deal with, certain people he don't. I know there is a couple of black people who wanted to open up some businesses in his district. And he, you know, challenged them on what time they need to close.

close. So, as you know, there is some favoritism. And again, this is not me being biased. This is just me giving out my personal experience. So I don't live in that district, so I can't speak from a resident stance. I can only speak based off of what I have heard residents go through, what I experienced working downtown. I have worked at the City Hall. I have worked for the Wisconsin Senate District, which are both a huge instrumental businesses and entities.

0: District 5, Alderman Lamont Westmoreland, Mr. Tumbleweed himself. Yeah. I don't know if I could ever not find that hilarious when he put that post up about black women weave tumbling all over down Lisbon Avenue and da da da da. Says the black man who's married to a white woman and had the nerve to talk about our weave tumbling down the street. But ain't said nothing about how long it took to get Lisbon Street fixed because I got tired of fixing my car, riding up and down them raggedy potholes. And yes, I was a former resident in District 5.
1: I know that's right.
0: And I still know residents in District 5. And I know y'all heard me talk about a couple of weeks ago that falsified AI picture that he put out because he had personal beef and a vendetta towards an organization, and he utilized a crucial time during the storm where trees were being uprooted and falling to attack these people instead of focusing on his constituents who actually needed help. Yeah, I don't know about Dog. I don't know about him. I've said this from day one. I don't have a personal thing against him because I don't know him personally. I just don't think that he needs to be alderman of District 5. That's just my personal opinion. So he currently is assigned vice chair to Public Works. He's also vice chair to Judiciary and Legislation. He also serves with the Redevelopment Authority of the City of Milwaukee and Visit Milwaukee's board. Ding, ding, ding, ding. Visit Milwaukee's board, right? They are responsible for a lot of the events that comes to Milwaukee. I had to work with them closely when I worked for the Wisconsin Center District. So when you see all of these huge events that comes to Milwaukee, it's based off of income. It's based off of the economy. How much money are we pulling in? These events that's coming to the Bear Center, that's coming to the Milwaukee High Life Theater, that's coming to the UW Panther Arena. What I will say is that economic-wise, yes. Culture-wise, no. I feel like Visit Milwaukee needs to do a little bit more to highlight what the other Milwaukee culture actually looks like. Not to say they're doing a bad job. I have no issues with Peggy whatsoever. That's just my personal opinion. We're going to finish this conversation when we come back. Do not touch that dial. I want to hear from you. It's your girl, Jazz Tyler, 101.7 The Truth.
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1: 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Yours truly will be there. I am a proud breast cancer survivor. No slight to my sisters and my family who are not here with us today because they weren't able to make it. But make sure that you come down, check us out, get some rent. The Milwaukee Performance Review. This comes about after I read the article of the 8% raise that is expected to take place the next term, which is 2028. The reason why I wanted to talk about this is because, during a time where we are dealing with a lot of issues in Milwaukee, I feel that the article was very misleading. It was also not a distraction, but the way that it was worded would prompt people to believe that this is taking place now, and that's not the case. But most importantly, as someone who has worked for an elected official who has ran for office, who currently partners with them for community events, one of the things that constituents are misinformed on is the actual responsibilities of what an elected official, specifically an alder person, is supposed to do, right? We are talking about that today. That is going to help you determine if they are being paid a lot. Now, let's be honest. When you look at what they all make, so outside of the president and the mayor, the average common council member makes $86,732.10 a year, right? Now, some of them have 40,000 constituents, some have 50. Either way, they represent thousands and thousands and thousands of people. Now, I want you to take a look at your job and look how much money you make and think about how many people you supervise. And I want you to tell me that if you make 10,000 more or 20,000 or more, but you had to take on 40,000 constituents, would you be willing to take that job? And this is not by any means defending elected officials. I'm just putting it out there so that people can understand that it is a huge responsibility. Now, to be fair, any elected official who signs up for this position understands this from the beginning, right? And you have some people in office who would rather utilize their position for power, for ego, for pride, instead of doing what they need to do. So today we are going through how much they make, where their district is, what boards they sit on. Before we went to break, we were talking about Alderman Bauman. The amount of boards that elected officials sit on and the type of boards that they sit on is very important. If I don't leave you with anything today, I really, really, really hope and pray that you go and research each of these committees, who all sits on these committees, and understand that some of the elected officials cannot do what they need to do inside of their district for you if you live in a district that you feel like is going untouched, because you have other elected officials who sit in power on these boards who refuse to assist another elected official, right? You have other people who have been appointed to different departments by certain elected officials or common council members who, if they feel a way towards that elected official, they purposely will not do what they're supposed to do in that department. What departments? I'm not saying that this is the case for these specific departments, but some examples will be DPW, things like that, the real estate, everything, all of those departments. So you have to understand who sit where, who appoints who, so that you can get a full understanding of why whatever is happening in your district is happening. Then you have some elected officials who just don't have no damn business being in office in the first place. That's just what it is. You have some who have absolutely no business sitting in their seats. No matter how good they are doing or how worse, they just should not be there, period.

And what I am here to do is not to say, hey, this is my favorite, this isn't my favorite. I'm here to lay it all out all on the line so that you can have an understanding of A, what an elected official, specifically an order person, does, what boards they sit on. So you can understand that if you do not have the time, the availability to go down to City Hall to sit at some of these hearings because they are public, that you can stream it, but you can also go online and research it. You can also call your elected official. I don't care if you're a renter or a homeowner. Anybody that lives in that district can call an elected official and request a meeting with them. Now, I'm not telling you to call for something about a trash can or something so similar, but just know that you do have that option. Before we went to break, we were talking about Alderman Lamont Westmoreland. I don't know this brother personally, but I just feel like somebody else could do a better job based off of my personal experience in that district. Yes, I used to be a resident in that district. And it's not as much as the other districts as far as what goes on. But again, you have to differentiate who's really for the people and who's not. I don't care if it's less maintenance in a district. Every elected official should be in that seat because they want to serve the people, not because they want to, they have a personal vendetta towards an organization and they use natural disasters to capitalize off of it, or because they make stabs at black women weave because they're married to a white woman, talking about our tumbleweaves be rolling down Lisbon because somebody criticized your district. Again, me personally, I just don't believe that he should. And not to mention, he is an elected official who likes to play both sides. He act like he's black when it's beneficial. That's my personal opinion. He is black when it's beneficial. He want to team up with the black people that's for the people when it's beneficial, but still want to be a part of the good old boys club. That is facts. I'm just saying what a lot of people won't say. It is what it is. I don't think that he deserves to be in that seat. And I hope somebody runs against him the next term. Moving right along to district number 6. Shout out to the chat first and foremost. Babar says, whose birthday is it? It's my mom's birthday, Babar. I was shouting out my mommy earlier. It's her birthday. We're moving to district number 6. Just a reminder, if you live in any of these districts and you have a great or bad experience, please give us a call. If you feel like you don't have the means or the availability to go down to Common Council to sit in the public hearings, know that in Tapped In with Jazz Tyler, you always have a voice. So you can give us a call at 833-212-1017. District 6, Alderwoman Cox. Before we already start, I already know people going to say I'm biased. I'm not biased. I grew up in her district. I lived in her district. I've worked for her office. I've been around her for over a decade, and I have seen up close and personal the work she does. Same with Andrea. Same with Alderman. Same with Alderwoman Pratt. Same with Alderman Chambers. I can only give you my firsthand experience of what I've witnessed and what I've seen. So Alderwoman Cox, she chairs the Public Works. She also chairs the Milwaukee Arts Board and serves on finance and personnel, steering and rules, zoning, neighborhoods, and development, plus additional city boards. District 6 residents, I want to hear from you. Now, District 6 covers a nice size. You have East Keefe Avenue, so that's up there by Kern Park, all the way to Hopkins, right there before you get to, I believe, 20th and Burleigh. Correct anybody if I'm wrong, correct me. Fradney, Milwaukee River. So you have Bronzeville, you have the part of the east side and River West, and then the you know, east side Burleigh all the way up to, I believe, like 20th to Burleigh, that area, right? And while she was developing a lot in her district, I was in her office and I've seen it. I've also gotten feedback from residents, because I am always over there. I am always around. And I want to talk about this. I want to talk about the work she's done, but also my experience working in her office, which is why I want to have this conversation with us, because a lot of the

0: pause that you get when you're working for an elected official, you begin to realize that a lot of people really don't understand how this works. They haven't been informed. And no matter how many town halls you have, no matter how much information you put out, people are just going to pay attention to whatever it is that they want to pay attention to. So we have to have this conversation today. We got to go to break. Before we go to break, shout out to the chat. Babar said, there's no way you got off of work and don't look around in your own district as an alderman and not notice if your district needs more work. That is a fact. Let's talk about it, Babar. 833-212-1017. We got to go to break to pay some bills. Meechie and Brother Z, take us to commercial.
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10: 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I am the legendary Homer Blow, along with my girl,
11: Bailey Coleman.
10: Great
11: morning,
10: Bailey. How you doing and feeling?
11: I'm great. How are you?
10: Blessed. You know, I had me a donut.
11: Yeah.
10: A glazed donut.
11: There you go.
10: There you go.
11: That's how it work out, right?
10: That part. So thank you for that, baby.
11: You're welcome.
10: You know?
11: You're welcome.
10: I'm winning all around the board.
11: That's all I'm saying.
10: Cousins sub this week.
11: Yeah.
10: You know what I'm saying?
11: Like, yeah.
10: Did you get your cousins yet?
11: Not yet.
10: Okay.
11: But we going to get it, though.
10: Absolutely.
11: Yeah.
10: I told you.
11: Yeah.
10: I've been telling
11: y'all. I'm going to take a picture and send it to you.
10: Mm-hmm.
11: So you can put it. Ain't gonna be no onions on that sandwich, though.
10: Yeah, you know, mine had light onions.
11: Yeah,
10: no, mine.
11: Yeah, no, I'm not.
10: Yeah, you know, I mean, if just for me.
11: Yeah.
10: A cousin sub without some of the onions is not. That it's part of the identity, in my opinion, of the cousin sub. Like that's how you know, like. I don't care who else try to make subs. You going to know. That's a cousin sub, ain't it? You know what I'm saying? What kind is it? That's the next thing. What kind? So we got to have that. It's like a signature. They're onions. Well, onions. They stand out. I don't know what other kind of onions anybody else uses, and I really don't give a damn. But I'm just saying cousins, yeah, that's the identity. I get on that plane. And I was so happy when they finally put one in the concourse at General Mitchell Field. You know what I'm saying?
11: Yeah. Because you want the onions on a plane.
10: Yes.
11: No.
10: Yeah. Yeah. Not,
11: I can't.
10: But light onions. You know what I'm saying? Light onions. But yeah. I feel like, what is the Cat in the Hat? The green eggs and ham? I can.

0: I can eat them on a train. I can eat them.
1: Yeah, Sam, I am. Green eggs and ham. That's it.
0: And yep, I'll wait good until the plane is, the door is closed.
1: You wrong for that.
0: I'm not.
1: Yes, you are.
0: No, I'm not.
1: Yeah.
0: No.
1: Rude. That's rude.
0: Bailey.
1: What?
0: Order in the studio.
1: No.
0: How is that? Really?
1: Yep. Onions on a plane.
0: Listen.
1: I could agree with the sandwich, but not no onions on it. But that's you. It's all good.
0: Yeah, it's that signature. You know what I'm saying? It lets you know, like, when you go into a Cousins, besides smelling the fresh baked bread, you get what I'm saying? You're like, the sound of freshness, the smell of freshness. It's in the air. And then you see the delicacy of onions. You feel what I'm saying? So I get a light onion.
1: No, I don't feel what you're saying, but okay.
0: Bailey! Listen. I'm just saying, okay. But that's the other great thing about Cousins subs.
1: Okay.
0: You can have it however you like.
1: Yeah.
0: You can be like, okay, no onions. You feel what I'm saying?
1: Yeah.
0: You don't want no onions? You don't have to have onions.
1: There you go.
0: But you still get the better bread. You get what I'm saying?
1: Mm-hmm.
0: You know, you get the freshness of
1: mm-hmm.
0: all of that.
1: Mm-hmm.
0: And then, of course, the broccoli cheddar soup.
1: Yeah.
0: Yeah, that's another staple of mine. I just really just done my due diligence with my cousin's, appetite this week. I was good to go.
1: You the best.
0: You know, and Cousins.
1: Yeah.
0: The best. You know, so, and then the strawberry shake, like I say, just kind of top it off. I know for you, you're going to get vanilla. But all I know is that.
1: Or chocolate.
0: Yeah. Yeah, you did say the two. She got two choices. Two choices. Yeah. You're going to learn the day type situation.
1: Mm-hmm.
0: But yeah. Yep. Good. I enjoyed it. I enjoyed it. But I enjoyed taking it on the plane. And some people order the Cousins because in Dallas or wherever I may be going, they ain't got no Cousins.
1: No Cousins so because, in Dallas?
0: Right. So because
1: it,
0: they don't
1: is
0: have.
1: It's a Midwestern?
0: Yeah.
1: Mm-hmm. Okay.
0: Mm-hmm. Okay. Yep. So, and it's a lot of people that have moved different places, even Arizona or whatever, and be like, can you bring your Cousins up? Like, yep, I'm on a nonstop, so I'll be done ordering it. However long it take me to get there. It's a 3-hour flight. Yeah, 3-hour. Meet me at the airport.
1: Okay.
0: I got you. You know. And, yeah, so I take it on that plane and crack that little shit. I got to smell everything everybody else is eating. People have stuff from all the other different restaurants that are inside, you know, of the concourse. So I'm like, I'm getting my Cousins. And if it's somebody that orders some, I got they subs too. Yeah, it's going down.
1: All right.
0: Yeah, so. Who brought these onions on a damn plane?
1: Like, mm-hmm.
0: The legendary Home Blow. Like, mm-hmm. I don't hide it. They see the package. You know, even the little stickers to let you know. Like, yeah, it's Cousins. The bag, you're like, yep, this is Cousins. And I've heard some people be like, somebody got some Cousins. You know, you hear some people talking about, you know, and I'm sure it's because they wanted some, not just because it was onions. But you can't help but identify it. Like, yeah, there it is. I love it. So shout out to Cousins subs and everybody who indulges, you know.
1: Mm-hmm.
0: Yeah, you can get it however you want it. You can get it made however you want it. You
1: know, yeah.
0: If you don't eat meat, you know what I'm saying? You can get one with just vegetables, I guess.
1: Yeah.
0: You know, all those things. I couldn't see myself enjoying that kind of stuff. You know
1: just
0: what I'm saying?
1: Vegetables?
0: Yeah, yeah. Mm-mm, mm-mm. That's like Michael Jackson. Your vegetable. Your vegetable.
1: Okay, you know what? You're crazy.
0: Great morning to everybody.
1: You crazy.
0: So shout out to all the vegans and vegetarians. And, you know, it's a difference, right?
1: Yeah, it is. There is a difference.
0: Yeah, I'm just saying. One was sprayed with pesticides.

0: Someone wasn't. Home blow. Order in the studio. I'm just saying. But shout out to all of the vegans and those that they don't, you don't eat meat. And what's the other one? Pescatarian, where they just eat like fish or something like that.
1: Yeah.
0: They got all kind of Tarians.
1: Tarians. Shout out to our Facebook Tarians.
0: And our YouTube Tarians.
1: Yes, yes.
0: So if you don't eat meat, shame on you. but, people be like, chicken is poultry, and, I can eat chicken and fish.
1: Yeah.
0: I eat vegetables.
1: Yeah.
0: I don't eat tomatoes.
1: Okay.
0: But I love ketchup.
1: Okay.
0: It's those weird things.
1: Yeah.
0: It's like, no tomatoes. But here's the other weird thing. I will knock down some fried green tomatoes.
1: Really?
0: Yeah. It's the weirdest thing.
1: Oh.
0: Like, you give me the regular red tomato or tomato, however you want to pronounce it.
1: Right, right.
0: I'm not eating that like that. But give me a fried green tomato.
1: And you're down.
0: It's going
1: right?
0: down. Yeah. I used to eat the slimy okra. But then I
1: love
0: stopped.
1: That.
0: But give me the fried okra still. I'm knocking that down.
1: No. I like both.
0: Okay. song by Drake. Both. hashtag that part. I'm afraid to ask our producer what is tasting, if he eats meat or,
1: I know he eats, he at least eats seafood because he was talking about baking some salmon. Not so long ago. He's.
0: All right.
1: I don't know. I mean, some people, I don't know if that leads to other meat or not. I don't know. Fish is fish. You know what I mean?
0: Right.
1: I don't know if he gets out of the seafood. What?
0: It's me.
1: That's your mind.
0: It's me.
1: That is you.
0: It's me. It's strictly me. I don't know. Okay. Let's... we're going to learn today, all right? So hashtag that part. Hashtag facts. I stopped by Exotic Blends Cigar Lounge. And I don't smoke cigars. I don't smoke, period. And so, but they had been inviting me out there. They've joined me at other platforms or whatnot. And so I was able to go out there. Me and Cheryl, we were able to go out there yesterday evening.
1: Uh-huh.
0: A very beautiful establishment. I do like that they have a glass that you can go into the room where it's just nothing but the cigar smoke. But, then they have the part, they have patios. They have a couple of patios. And then they had a bar where, they don't necessarily be in the actual bar part smoking it. So mm-hmm. they'd be in a lounge comfortable. They got comfortable furniture and everything.
1: Right.
0: They got comfortable bar stools, though.
1: Do they?
0: You know what I'm saying? Yeah, I was like, okay, cool. I like that.
1: That's always important.
0: Yeah, so shout out to everybody at Exotic Blend Cigar Lounge. It was a blessing to be able to go out there and see it finally. They've been trying to get me to come out there for the longest. I did. From there, though, I went to this guy's, one of this guy's people, Xavier, one of his people.
1: One of his people?
0: Yeah, it was one of his people. A Virgo.
1: Ah.
0: Yeah, it's a Virgo.
1: Well, he's not necessarily claiming Virgo.
0: Hold up. Hey, Xavier, can you play the song? Happy. Can you play the song? Can you play Happy?
2: I would have to look it up first.
0: Okay, but I'm saying it to you.
1: Oh, today's his birthday?
0: Xavier.
1: Huh?
0: Today's your born day. Happy born day.
2: Thank you.
0: Happy born day to you.
1: Ooh, and Homer's singing it.
0: Happy born day. Really, Bailey?
1: What?
0: I told you I can't sing. I just got sounds that come out of my mouth. But it

0: his born day. That's not singing. Don't call that singing. Don't call that singing. Don't call it singing. You know how you say, don't call it a comeback. We are on the same page. There we go. But Xavier, find a birthday song of your choice. You know what I'm saying? I don't want you to play something that you don't, you know.
1: Oh, no. I just pulled it up right here.
0: Oh, okay. Well, let's go into break playing your birthday song. And this is for our producer, The Truth, Milwaukee Black Media Zone.
2: Yep.
0: Xavier.
2: There you go.
0: Happy, happy born day,
2: happy
0: my brother.
2: Happy birthday.
0: We love you. We appreciate you.
2: Yeah.
0: And let's go. Happy birthday.
1: What? The ad's still playing?
0: Oh, okay. Uh-oh. All right. Well, when we come back,
2: we can play right into the break.
0: Okay.
2: We talking?
0: Okay.
2: Is the ad done yet?
0: See. Bailey!
2: What?
0: But I went.
2: There we go.
0: But yeah, you got to go so far up before it gets to the hookup.
2: Right.
0: Happy birthday. It's like, we're going to hear about.
2: There you go. Happy birthday.

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1: 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Again, we were just giving a little time before Bailey reminded us, okay, go to the break. like he was still saying, well, it came to the...
0: Happy birthday, Xavier, though. Xavier, I hope you enjoy morning. Your day.
1: Yep. I hope you enjoy the whole weekend.
0: Yeah, you know what? You got a month, so, you know.
1: Nah, hell no. Nah.
0: Yeah, nah. That's what I do. I take the month.
1: Do you have any plans?
2: Yeah, I got some plans.
1: Okay.
0: Okay.
1: All right.
2: I don't know if I can share them on the...
1: No, we know some of your escapades.
0: Yeah, we want to move away from that.
1: Yeah. But do what you want to do. You know what I'm saying?
0: And after yesterday morning, Homer, all of the things.
1: Hey, well...
0: We need to go ahead and keep it clean today because y'all was out of control yesterday. I don't know what was going on up in here. I don't know what that whole conversation was. I was traumatized by that.
1: You know,
0: with Al. Good morning, Al. Love you.
1: Al didn't traumatize you.
0: Yes, he did. Yes, he did.
1: So,
0: he did.
1: Well, you know what? Maybe you need
0: traumatized
1: to come sit in with on the journey with Coach Erica.
0: You know what?
1: She can help.
0: She can probably get me straightened out.
1: There you go.
0: I was confused.
1: 11 a.m. tomorrow. Okay?
0: Yes, tomorrow morning. I was confused. I was here last week for the premiere show. The return show.
1: Well, you need to return, so that's why you were here.
0: Because I was traumatized.
1: Okay.
0: Well,
1: you know what? Like I say, you know, you...
0: I almost had to call Sherwin to get a full-on explanation. Because you know how he has the tendency to be able to break things down?

0: down to a fraction.
1: And does.
0: And so I was like, I should call Sherwin after this.
1: But Sherwin would have really enlightened you even more.
0: Yeah.
1: So you would have thought you were going to get some therapy. And you'd have been like, okay, that's okay, Sherwin. Sherwin. But Bailey, you asked me.
0: That's so true. I'd have really been messed up.
1: Yeah. Sherwin is going, listen, Sherwin goes to the edge of the cliff.
0: Right.
1: You know what I'm saying? Not just a ledge.
0: Not a ledge at all. Cliff. Yeah. It's the cliff.
1: And then it would be like, what are you guys saying? Like, you guys know what I'm talking about.
0: You'd have me confused. I would have been all, I would okay, like, you know
1: maybe,
0: what?
1: Maybe I went a little too far.
0: Yeah.
1: You know, maybe.
0: Yeah.
1: But I don't think I did.
0: Yeah. You know, I got to say, your impersonation is pretty much spot on. And I would have been confused. He'd have had me out there like.
1: Yeah. He would have definitely. He would have took you, like I say.
0: Yeah.
1: Y'all would have been. You know that picture you see where it shows like who do you save, who do you let go, and over the cliff.
0: Right.
1: It's like, do you save this person? Do you do this? You know. But yeah. Sherwin will. Yeah, he will test your limits. He goes. Yeah. He goes beyond the city limits.
0: Yes, he does.
1: He is cross country. So, you know, and I mean, yeah, he shared some things. Like, what I shared was so mild-mannered. What Al MKE shared was so mild-mannered.
0: No, Al was not. No. Let's not even. No.
1: Really?
0: Really, not.
1: You,
0: no.
1: Okay, you got to listen to Sherwin's show because
0: Sherwin, that's my
1: brother.
0: I know, but I'm telling you.
1: He talks about all the things.
0: Yeah, I know, but I'm telling you.
1: In the morning, too. No,
0: listen. Yesterday, Al messed me up. I can't lie. It was just like, what?
1: Did he just say that? He was just telling you what the business is, which is coming up at 8 o'clock.
0: That's true.
1: You know, can tell you what the business is. So that's what it was, Bailey. You just, you know,
0: I was a little thrown off.
1: It's okay.
0: If you talk
1: with Sherwin, you'll be much better, right?
0: I don't know.
1: No, you won't. At least Sherwin is going to break down why.
0: At least it's Friday. And
1: he's
0: going
1: to give you the statistics of it.
0: I have the weekend to get my mind back.
1: Bailey, do you understand how many people, you know? There's a lot of people. There's a lot of people, Bailey. You need to get with the program.
0: I know, but okay. All right. So listen.
1: Okay,
0: what are we talking
1: about? Bailey doesn't want to get with it, and I'm the wrong person, you know. So it's okay. Sherwin, you would have really left out of this studio in a whole different world if you would have had a moment with Sherwin. That's what we'll call it, a moment with Sherwin. Sherwin, that's a segment. A moment with Sherwin. And
0: did you understand that?
1: Well, you see, some folks try to act like I'm going overboard. I'm not going overboard, am I, Xavier? Well, maybe just a little bit. Sherwin gonna mess around and come down here. I'm just saying.
0: Okay.
1: But I'm just saying that. Love you, bro. Appreciate you. Hashtag that part. Hashtag fact. He gonna be like, you love me? I can't tell.
0: Right.
1: Yeah. And
0: where's
1: now,
0: the love, Homer?
1: Right. And now, you know, Sherwin, he comes when he usually comes in the door. He like kicks it open.
0: He does. Y'all don't know that. When Sherwin comes in the door, he kicks it open.
1: Right.
0: Y'all think we playing.
1: Right.
0: No, he kicks the door open.
1: Mm-hmm.
0: Absolutely.
1: And he doesn't care if you are in the line of that door, it's over.
0: Yeah.
1: And so we've shared that with him. And see, I placed the banner behind Bailey. And
0: this one right here.
1: Yeah. So every morning, you know, well, we talked about it before. You know, I come in, I kind of set it up.
0: Right.
1: So she's all good and, you know, we all good.

0: when she comes in. So sometimes I've been behind the door because if you saw how it really there's a very small room for Sherwin when he kicks that door open. So you'd be like, is he coming? Is he coming? I hope he ain't coming so I can get behind the banner.
1: Okay.
0: And then if I don't get over there quick enough,
1: yes,
0: he grabs the banner like, get out of here. Yeah. You know what I'm saying? It's like Mortal Kombat.
1: Yeah.
0: So Sherwin, he will kick that door open, come in, and be ready.
1: You didn't say the Mortal Kombat thing right
0: there. Yes, I did. No, come here. Like,
1: get out of here. You got to put a little more.
0: That's it.
1: You got to put a little bit more bass in your voice.
0: Okay.
1: Get out of here.
0: Yeah, that's the bass that I didn't have. That, you know, again, great words. Everybody on our YouTube.
1: My son used to play that game all the time.
0: Okay.
1: Get out of here.
0: Come here. Listen, you're listening. Okay, we got more than what the business is that's coming up. So we're going to come back. We're going to talk about it. But again, great morning to everybody on our YouTube page. While you're there, make sure you hit that like and subscribe button. It's 280-something people now. So, it's going up. It's going up. So people are listening. Thank you. Shout out to Nurse Arin Kawanda, who definitely encourages people to like and subscribe.
1: Yes.
0: You know, and then if you're watching us on Facebook, like and follow the page. 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
1: Absolutely.
0: And I got to tell you, it was amazing.
1: Yes.
0: She had her guests. It was just, so don't miss tomorrow morning. That's all I got to say.
1: 11 a.m. So, yeah. So, 11 a.m. to noon, make sure you get here, or the coach is going to tell you you late.
0: Mm-hmm.
1: You know what I'm saying? You don't want to be late.
0: Mm-hmm. No. Yeah.
1: But I was only a minute late. You late.
0: Yeah. Yeah.
1: You feel what I'm saying?
0: Well.
1: 11 a.m. is 11 a.m.
0: Well.
1: Hickory dickory dock.
0: The mouse ran up the clock.
1: There you go, Bailey. See?
0: Whatever. Whatever.
1: You know, people chase mice sometimes, right?
0: Oh, my gosh.
1: Get rid of it, right?
0: Oh, my gosh.
1: So we're going to see. See if our birthday man has this one clip that we wanted to talk about. But to give you a preview of it, a car is a weapon. Driver accused in Greenfield police chase and warns others to think twice.
0: Oh, wow.
1: Yeah, 17 years old.
0: Really?
1: Yeah. Now, hindsight. Hindsight.
0: It's 2020.
1: Yeah, hindsight is trying to keep yourself out of jail because you're facing two felonies.
0: And you know, here in Wisconsin,
1: yeah,
0: if you're a teenager, it don't matter your age.
1: Yeah, and I think
0: you could even be a tween.
1: You might even be a tween. Yeah.
0: Even if you're a tween, they like it because, you know, the Slender Man girls, I always use them for an example.
1: That's right.
0: They was, what, 11 and 12?
1: Yep.
0: Mm-hmm. And they tried them as adults, so they don't care. Once you get out here in these streets and you think you're doing something,
1: mm-hmm.
0: Wisconsin basically has no mercy, especially for these kids. Mm-hmm. So this ain't the spot to mess up at.
1: Anita Nicole, onions on a plane is not wrong. She said they were wrong, and she laughed. And they're not. It was a great addition. You know what I mean? we're going to try to get that clip together and bring you to speed.
0: Yeah, he feel bad about it.
1: Jasmine Gooden says, Sherwin a mess. That brother wilding like him. See? Yeah. I'm sure he heard us read that comment. Sherwin has a revenge type situation. Like,
0: what?
1: You say something. Yeah, he's going to say something about me. He'll say something.
0: What?
1: Yeah, he has revenge written on his face. And it's...
0: Not the, Sherwin.
1: It's the stealth revenge that he gets. It's like, shoo, did he just? Yeah, he sure did.
0: Wow.
1: He absolutely did.
0: Wow. Was that why I had a poll up about me?
1: Yes.
0: Oh, yes. Okay. I don't know what I said to offend, but we have the same producer. You would think that our producer would step out there and be like, Sherwin, it's not a good idea.
2: I don't think the poll's about you, though.
1: Hmm?
2: It was more of a general
1: question. Well, he told her that the poll was about her.
2: Oh.
1: So, yeah.
0: He didn't even ask me if I wanted the smoke. He just gave it to me.
1: Yeah.
2: I mean, you guys are asking for it.
1: We're asking for the smoke.
0: For the smoke. Yes.
1: I don't smoke, Xavier.
0: Yeah, well, me
2: I
0: neither.
2: I guess
0: not smokers.
1: No, I don't. I don't vape. I don't do any of that.
2: Well, we're talking about more figuratively speaking.
1: Sherwin is a vengeful person. He will
0: now,
1: get
0: I
1: you
0: can
1: one
0: understand
1: way or another.
0: Where, because Homer's impressions and all that kind of stuff, where he would go.

0: after him. But I'm a
1: Are you encouraging him? Bailey is throwing me. Bailey is throwing me under the bus.
0: I'm not throwing you under the bus.
1: Yes, you did.
0: I merely stated facts. Like,
1: Homer, because Homer, I can see why Homer, like really, Bailey. I thought you said you would block people for me.
0: Here
1: we got in house. And she's using a battle ram. She is making me the object.
0: I am not.
1: Of Sherwin's impersonation and attacks.
0: My thing is this. You're the one. You do impressions of him. And they're good impressions.
1: You don't have to encourage them.
0: I don't encourage them. You just do them.
1: I know.
0: And the thing is, I don't understand where I get smoke. I'm sweet. I'm loving. I'm a kind person.
1: She is pleading her case. Sherwin, please, when you come in, don't attack. He's going to attack us both because that's how the kind of guy that Sherwin is.
0: And he's going to come in and say,
1: they think I'm going to attack them, but I'm not. But I really am. Like, for instance, he's going to get us. He's going to get us. But, you know, he won't come down here and get us to our face.
0: Right.
1: Yeah, he won't put us on a level playing field. No. He's going to sit his ass upstairs like, you know, it's not time for me yet.
2: Well, he's not Candyman.
1: Sherwin. Hughes. I'm not afraid to say his name. From the era of Destiny's Child.
0: Okay, say my name.
1: I'm just saying, he's sitting up there plotting right now. He's making a whole segment right now.
0: Oh, you know what?
1: Yeah.
0: They want all the smoke today.
1: Right. Well, you guys heard them. I didn't start it.
0: See?
1: They started it. And now when I come and I give them the smoke, I'm the bad guy. Say hello to the bad guy. And when he gives us the smoke, he may put on a bonnet.
0: Yeah. You know, I've yet to see the bonnet.
1: You going to see it if you stayed this morning.
0: Yeah.
1: I have a feeling the bonnet's coming out.
0: He pulling out the bonnet.
1: Yeah.
0: Does that mean he going extra hood on us or something? What is that?
1: Absolutely.
0: Leggett?
1: Yes.
0: With the bonnet?
1: Yes.
0: Okay.
1: Yes. He's all right. He's going to really do something dramatic. But we want to... let's see. Minister Kevin says, stop it, Bailey. They are so soft on these kids in Wisconsin.
0: Listen.
1: Speaking from experience. And we're going to play this clip. But go ahead.
0: Okay. Let's play the clip.
1: All right. This is.

0: Behind the wheel, September 6th, 17-year-old Leonardo Blancas. He's now facing two felony charges. Tonight, he's speaking exclusively with 12 News' TJ Dysart, warning other teen drivers to think twice before hitting the gas.
1: 17-year-old Leonardo Blancas speechless when 12 News showed him dash camera video of Greenfield police officers chasing him September 6th after they tried to pull him over for street racing. It's the first time he's seen the video.
2: What's the first thing that goes through your mind when you watch this?
3: I wasn't thinking. I just didn't want to stop. I thought I could get away.
1: It all started on Grange Avenue in Greenfield and lasted nearly 2.5 miles. Prosecutors say Blancas reached speeds of 80 miles per hour in his mother's car on streets where the speed limit was 30. Shows Blancas run several stop signs and nearly T-bone another car while turning left. Then he crashes and officers arrest him.
2: How would you feel right now if you had killed someone during this?
3: The worst feeling possible, just having somebody else's lives at risk, you know? Just a mistake I'll never want to do again.
1: That mistake landed Blancas facing two felony charges, including second-degree recklessly endangering safety and fleeing and eluding. Blancas also spent a week inside the county jail.
3: I miss my family. I already knew I had quizzes from school that I had to complete. I lost 10 pounds when I was in there. The food was terrible.
1: Now, Blancas is taking accountability and coming to 12 News with a warning for other teen drivers.
2: Most attorneys probably would advise you not to do this, right?
3: Yeah.
2: So why choose to do it anyway?
3: I just want to show people my age that there's very big consequences for this. It was very selfish of me to do it as well because I was only thinking about myself.
1: As Blancas' case moves through the legal process, he says he'll still continue studying at Milwaukee Area Technical College to become a firefighter with hopes that this mistake doesn't diminish his dream of helping others.
3: A vehicle is like a weapon. It's like a gun. And I'm just happy I didn't really hurt nobody. Hopefully they give me a second chance.
0: Now, Blancas' license is suspended for a year. He told TJ he does plan to plead guilty next week.
4: Bailey, what's your thoughts? What's your truth?
5: What's that clip? You going to prison. You ain't going to jail. You going to prison. No.
4: Because of this interview, he won't.
5: You think you look...
4: If he was a lot
5: Caucasian
4: darker,
5: enough.
4: Yeah. If he was a lot darker,
5: yeah.
4: Yeah, they're gonna show you what it means to be held accountable.
6: You're not going to jail. You're going to prison.
5: Yes. Thank you very much.
4: Yeah. So I mean, how did?
5: Yeah, they'll probably give him a little probation. Say, okay, now.
4: Mm-hmm.
5: Get your life together.
4: And he's in school. You know what I'm saying? So he's got things that are working in his favor.
5: Yes.
4: And then he admitted and took accountability, which a lot of people...
5: He might want to shave that little mustache he got going on.
4: Bailey!
5: What? Before he go in there, I'm just saying. Come on, y'all.
4: You know.
5: You don't want nothing
4: let's take
5: too identifiable. Like that. When you go in there, you better be like clean cut, shaving. He might want to. I'm just saying.
4: Well, if he looks too clean cut and he does have to go do some time.
5: Oh, yeah, that's going to be a problem.
4: Uh-oh, Al MKE. We got to get ready to take care of some bills. But don't forget, you're looking to discover and support local businesses in our community. 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
5: Bailey Coleman.
4: It's What the Business Is coming up at 8 a.m. powered by We Energies.
5: Just a few minutes from now,
4: yeah,
5: y'all.
4: You'll get to hear from local business owners as they share what their business is, where they're located, or if it's an event, and a valuable lesson they've learned along the way. 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So don't miss it coming up at 8 a.m.
5: Yes.
4: Not right now, mm-hmm. but at 8 a.m. Truth in the Morning with the legendary Homer Blow along with my girl.
5: Bailey Coleman.
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0: 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And while they're covered, so are you, with fresh-made favorites you'll actually want and feel good about. More choices, more smiles. Cousin Subs, we believe in better. Welcome, Black. Truth in the morning. When we left, there was a 17-year-old, you know, confessing and taking accountability. But
1: you know, I
0: he
1: think
0: said
1: that's great.
0: That he wanted to, he
1: I think that's
0: thought
1: great.
0: He was, could get away.
1: Right.
0: So, it's,
1: yeah. You know, kids.
0: This ain't his first time. It's just the first time he got caught, in my opinion.
1: Listen, these kids, all the way up till they probably about late 20s, early 30s, mm-hmm. they think they can, they're supermen, they're superwomen.
0: Mm-hmm.
1: They can get away with and do all kinds of things.
0: Mm-hmm.
1: And they know better and know more than anybody, including their parents.
0: Right.
1: But whose car was that? He was
0: his
1: 17.
0: Mother's car. They said it was his mother's.
1: Oh, well, you ain't never got to worry about driving that in there no more. Another car. Can you imagine what that's doing to her insurance?
0: Yes.
1: I mean, nah, you ain't never getting behind my wheel no more. And you out here, what? Oh, no.
0: Mm-hmm.
1: Nah, I'd have had to peep how you was driving before then.

0: We ain't, no. And now you got the popo out here at my doorstep. What you think this is?
1: That part. We got Al MKE on the truth calling line.
0: Okay, hold on, Al, because you devastated me yesterday. I was all messed up. So let's try and, you know, it's Friday. Let me keep it together.
1: It's Friday.
0: It's Friday.
1: Yeah.
0: As my nieces say, shout out to my nieces.
1: So
0: listen.
1: Okay, well, you bring them on. Go ahead.
0: Al, let's go.
2: Huh?
0: Let's go. You messed me up yesterday. Now, hold on. Let's keep it together for this Friday, okay? All right, here we go.
2: Okay, what I was going to say, he got the skin color and hair, so he's going to be all right.
0: Yep.
2: because if he was black, they'd probably be making an appointment to hit him with the embalming fluid.
0: Yeah. Okay.
2: And the maggots will get ready. The maggots be getting ready to say prayer before they, you know, eat and go off his body.
0: Right.
2: Because if he would have jumped out of that car and his hair was still wool, he probably would have had 3,000 bullets up in him, and they would have probably got a promotion next week.
0: Yeah.
2: So he's going to be good. And you know, if he was you, he'd be at home and they just would have just swept it under the rug. But if you black, they would have put that super glue. They would have glued his cheeks together and they'll be making an appointment with the funeral home, okay? Because he'll be Swiss cheese because you know, he's that color, that skin color in the hair. So he'll be all right. His last name probably got about 10 characters. And they also got an attorney, so he'll be all right. And what I want to tell Xavier, make sure you be very ungodly. And if you really want to be nice, go to church and get a girl pregnant.
0: Ooh!
2: Have a happy Friday.
0: See?
2: Bye-bye.
0: How am I supposed to deal with that? The thoughts of all of that is just bad. Just bad. Al, I thought we was good. What happened? Messed me up all in the end.
1: Well, let's ask Xavier how he felt about the comment. Which is something that he may follow. Xavier?
3: Nothing was wrong with the statement that he made.
1: There you go, Bailey. So, Al,
0: okay, you know what? That's it. I'm out. I'm done for today.
1: You can't be. That's not how this works.
0: Huh?
1: That's not how any of this works.
0: What do you mean?
1: You going to go on assignment in the middle of the show?
0: Listen. Hold on. Here we go.
1: Oh, she did it. She did it. She did it.
0: Oh, wait. She I forgot my coffee. Forgot my coffee. Sorry. Yeah.
1: That is funny. That is funny. That is funny. My D said, Xavier, happy birthday. Happy Friday. But yeah, that part. Let's see, get some of these comments off our YouTube page. Minister Kevin said his charges will be dropped to a misdemeanor so he can be a firefighter.
0: That's right.
1: Sincere.
0: And he better be a firefighter.
1: Yeah, so he can run red lights.
0: Yeah, listen, if we reinstate your driver's license and we done been through all this, there ought to be some stipulation at the end. If you don't become a firefighter, that means you got to pass all the tests and do all the things.
1: Mm-hmm.
0: If you don't become a firefighter, we're going to have a problem and go straight to jail.
1: Yeah, but if you're going to be doing like 90, 80 and 90.
0: Well, he can't be one of the drivers.
1: Yeah, but I'm sure that's what he's going to be shooting.
0: You need to just be riding on the truck.
1: Yeah, he's going to be shooting to be a driver.
0: Because he want to go through the red light and do the sirens and cherries and bears. Play
1: auto.
0: Mm-hmm.
1: Mm-hmm. Yeah, that part. Sincere Roddy Ray Real said, it definitely was some incentives behind him doing that interview for his sake.
0: Mm-hmm.
1: Wrist slap. Let's do a follow-up on this later on.
0: Mm-hmm.
1: Yeah, that part.
0: I do. I want to save the world.
1: Mm-hmm.
0: Going to be a firefighter.
1: Let's see. Nurse Arian Kawanda said, Bailey, stop it. You know if he was us, he wouldn't even have had a chance for an interview.
0: Oh, you know it.
1: Right?
0: They would have said, why are we interviewing you?
1: Right.
0: And, you know, I mean, let's be real. Yeah. Okay, so look. That was a plug he had.
1: Mm-hmm.
0: Because the reporter.
1: Mm-hmm.
0: What was his last name?
1: Blancas.
0: The reporter.
1: Oh, that was Dart, wasn't it? Yeah, I believe it was that. I believe it was Ray Nitti and maybe Shannon that had him on during the lunch break.
0: He looked a little Hispanic-ish. Is he Hispanic?

0: Swiped me. I'm not sure. If you're talking about the kid, yeah.
1: No, I'm talking about the reporter.
0: No.
1: Are you sure?
0: No, I'm not. I have not.
1: We got to roll that
0: Ancestry.com. Bailey is trying to have me do Ancestry.com on the air. Now, sure, I shouldn't even say his name, but Sherwin will pull it up right now.
1: Yeah. Let's go.
0: Let's go check that stuff.
1: Let's go check it out.
0: Xavier, you think you could pull that up? He is, you know. But, yeah. Hashtag that part. You know what I'm saying?
1: Just roll it. We're going to have to roll the tape back off air and look at him.
0: Bailey is on this. That part.
1: I mean, you know what? I mean, we don't never have. Why don't we ever? We ain't got no plug like that on our side.
0: What's that?
1: The I committed a crime. Now I'm going to come back and do the interview.
0: Hell no. But see, you want to know what we get?
1: Our reporters, okay, our reporters are too smart. What you're not going to do is come up in here cutting up like that. And then you want to come back, interview like, I didn't mean it. No, we're not doing that. But that's what we're not doing.
0: Listen.
1: But look.
0: For him, in my opinion, like for us, and it's sad because it ain't all of us.
1: We get to fuck with the hair rollers and the bonnets. I see you, Ray.
0: They groomed him up. Makeup, please. Now, when you show my son. Don't show him in a bad light. We'd have had dark lighting and everything.
1: Oh,
0: we
1: yeah.
0: already black.
1: Okay.
0: We got to get ready for what the business is coming up at 8 a.m. The true call-in lines turn into the what the business is lines. Powered by We Energies, delivering the
1: Stop
0: energies.
1: Stop it, y'all. Y'all act like that don't be happening. It happened all the time.
0: Local business. So if you were going to call in, you have to wait till after our segment, What the Business Is. It's coming up when we return. 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
1: Well, they need to call in for What the Business Is right now, though.
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4: Bailey Coleman.
3: 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So each week, again, you get to hear from local business owners as they share what their business is, where they're located, one valuable lesson they've learned along the way. If you got an event coming up, you get to call in and let us know what the business is about that. If you know a Black-owned and operated establishment that you support and you other people should be supporting or more people, call in, let us know where it is. 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Make sure that
4: you
3: we know this.
4: The who, what, when, where, phone number for more information.
3: Website, yeah.
4: Website.
3: You know, and, address.
4: And address,
3: yeah,
4: all the things. Put it in there because we need to know if you want us to support you.
3: That's right. Because other than that, how are we going to be able to
4: that part.
3: Help power these local businesses
4: that
3: and the
4: part.
3: Communities they serve? 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We're going to the What the Business Is lines. We got Sam. Sam, great morning. Love you. Appreciate you. What the business is? Can you tell us what the business is?
5: Definitely, Blow. Gratitude morning to you and the amazing Bailey and all your listeners. 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Thank you so much.
3: All right. Thank you for telling us what the business is.
4: Mm-hmm.
3: We're going to author Sherelle V. Great morning. Love you. Appreciate you. What the business is. Can you tell us what the business is?
6: Good morning. Yes, I'm author Sherelle V of Covering for the Soul. Grief is something many of us have experienced or know someone who experienced grief. And a lot of people, many people don't like to talk about their grief, which is why I created a resource, a grief covering books / journals for those 13 and older. Each covering page is unique, paired with journal reflection page that includes a reflection statement, reflection question, and a Bible verse or quote related to dealing with grief. The book is called Still Here, Covering for the Soul in Times of Grief, and it also includes the 7 stages of grief. These can be found on my website, which is www.coveringforthesoul.com or on Amazon under the same title. Thank you.
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0: Eddie, great morning. Love you, appreciate you. What the business is? Can you tell us what the business is?
1: 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Love you.
0: All right. Thank you very much. We're going to, I believe, Queen Mother Farina Brooks. Great morning. What the business is? Can you tell us what the business is?
2: Good morning, Homer Blow and Bailey Coleman. The business is Dream Team United WI, Michelle Luckett Pitts, and Jerusalem Missionary Baptist Church. 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Looking forward to seeing you there. Have a great day.
0: All right. What the business is. Thank you very much for that. Bailey, you got...
3: Yeah, I do.
0: Yes, let's go.
3: We were talking about, we had him on yesterday, Brother LaRon Taylor.
0: Mm-hmm.
3: We want to make sure that we support Mad Rush Pizza.
0: Mm-hmm.
3: We talked about it, everything that happened with him. So I want you guys to make sure that we do that. Either stop by his pizza spot in the Mequon, it's the market out there,
0: mm-hmm.
3: or and get a pizza while you're there, or go and donate, help save Mad Rush Pizza. That is his GoFundMe, help save Mad Rush Pizza. And, you know, any donation, just go on over there to help a brother out. Look out for
0: him. Absolutely.
3: All right?
0: Absolutely. Absolutely. A lot of things going on, and I definitely want to make sure that we know what the business is. A lot of great positive events that are going on. You got Running Rebels, of course.
3: Mm-hmm.
0: Save the Date, Epic Evening, celebrating 46 years. It's happening Thursday, October 22nd, 2026 at 6 p.m. at the Italian Community Center. So go out and shout out and support the Rebels. You know, you can be a rebel for life.
3: Yeah.
0: A rebel for life. Also, coming up, we've got my brother, my core DJ family. I was able to go support him at some of his birthday celebrations, uh-huh. but he has this big one going on, Virgo season, birthday bash for Ran and DJ Music by Manny, happening Saturday, September 19th. 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So go out. It's a, they're doing it classy.
3: They're doing it classy.
0: They got all black attire.
3: All right, then.
0: But if you ain't got nothing black, I'm sure they're going to still let you in.
3: That's all I'm saying.
0: I'd be like, I'm here for the party. I heard them say something about it. Another great thing that is coming up on Saturday, September 19th, it is the celebrating Halyard Park 50 years that is taking place Saturday, September 19th. Join the Halyard Park Neighborhood Association and Halyard Park Association Foundation, Inc., for a historic day celebrating 50 years of Halyard Park and the unveiling of the Beachy O. Brooks statue. He's the one that started that subdivision.
3: Okay.
0: Where it's all black. It's a black neighborhood.
3: Nice.
0: 11 a.m., they'll do the unveiling ceremony at 2043 North 6th Street.
3: Okay.
0: 1 o'clock to 2:30 p.m., it's Hello Neighbors, a walk through Halyard Park where you get to meet the neighbors there. 3 p.m. to 7 p.m. is the Halyard Park 50-year anniversary celebration at Thrive on King.
3: Okay.
0: 2153 North Dr. Martin Luther King Jr. Drive. So that's going on. Let's see. Oh, there's another, that family night that I was telling people about.
3: Mm-hmm.
0: That's going to be coming up on October 9th. It is family movie night at Five Star Impact, located at 1138 West Garfield Avenue, right on the corner of 12th and Garfield.
3: Mm-hmm.
0: It's free for children and families.
3: Mm-hmm.
0: The movie will start at 7 p.m. They'll have hot meals. They'll have the coaches. Kitchen and catering will be providing the hot meals. You know Eric, folks.
3: Right.
0: They got coaches.
3: Yeah.
0: So it's October 9th, 5:30 p.m. to 9:30 p.m. Make sure you come on.

0: out. They'll have family activities and games and more, free popcorn, the whole nine. So go support that when we're talking about things that are going on. And I got to talk about something that I'll be doing coming up on September 25th. There was the basement party. Remember I said me and Reggie Brown and Core DJ Kev? Well, I'll be doing the music for part two.
1: All right.
0: It's going to be taking place on September 25th, Friday, September 25th. It's going to be at the Perkin Brothers private event space at 6822 West Brown Deer Road.
1: All right.
0: Ladies, y'all get in free until 11 p.m. So it's the sequel. If you like 80s, come on down. I'm going to throw in some 90s as well. But that's doors open for that at 8:45. 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
1: There
0: Ladies
1: is.
0: Free until 11.
1: There
0: Bailey,
1: you
0: what you got?
1: 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It's going to be a great time for kids and families. And guess what?
0: What?
1: It's free.
0: That part.
1: Free 99.
0: Speaking of free.
1: Yes.
0: Bader Philanthropies, Upholding Dignity, Northcott Neighborhood House, and West Care, Wisconsin, they present their annual Trunk or Treat. It's about our children and community. It'll be taking place on Sunday, October 25th, 2026, on Wright Street between Dr. Martin Luther King Jr. Drive and North 7th Street. It's from 11 a.m. to 3 p.m. The kids get to wear their costumes. We'll have music. I'll be one of the DJs along with Core DJ L Boogie.
1: Okay.
0: They'll have bounce houses, carnival games, vendors, community resources, free treat bags for the youth.
1: What?
0: Yeah.
1: Free?
0: Yeah, absolutely. And West Care usually do a little haunted house.
1: Oh.
0: Yeah, so
1: okay.
0: It's dope. It's
1: all
0: dope.
1: Right.
0: So all the things will be there. Shout out to Bader Philanthropies. Great morning to Tamara and, of course, Big Frank. Everybody over there at Bader Philanthropies doing great work. Of course, Mr. Kearney over at Northcott Neighborhood House.
1: Mm-hmm.
0: Travis Landry and his whole team at West Care, Wisconsin.
1: Mm-hmm.
0: Always great things going on. And so we're talking about a lot of things for the community. You can come on out.
1: Yeah.
0: We got to be able to let people know what the business is.
1: Yeah, absolutely.
0: All right. So what the business is... powered by We Energies, that is powering and delivering the energy that powers local businesses. Each and every Friday morning, 8 a.m. Central Standard Time here on Truth in the Morning with the legendary Homer Blow along with my girl,
1: Bailey Coleman.
0: We got to get ready to take care of some other bills.
1: Yes, some other ones.
0: And we'll be black.
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3: And here's Heather with the weather.
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0: Hey, Bailey.
1: Yes.
0: You're black. Truth in the Morning on the award
1: winning.
0: I'm black.
1: I might be Caucasian today. I don't know. I got to make up my mind.
0: Well, if you want to try to beat the case. So,
1: right, then I need to do that, right?
0: Hi, I'm Bailey. You know,
1: if I change my makeup, I could probably make
0: just use your gray voice.
1: I'm a little dark.
0: Use your gray voice. They won't know.
1: My gray voice?
0: Yeah, there it is.
1: Oh, that one.
0: Yeah, that gray voice.
1: Well, hello, Homer.
0: What it is, baby. What it is. Don't forget, coming up on October 10th, our very own Dr. Clarissa Lawrence, and now also author.
1: Yes.
0: Dr. Clarissa Lawrence.
1: Absolutely.
0: We'll have her meet and greet book signing happening October 10th, 2026, from noon to 4 p.m. at the Gage, G-A-G-E, located at 1135 South 70th Street in West Dallas.
1: Mm-hmm.
0: She has flyers on her page, and tickets are available at Eventbrite. But you can scan the QR code and go right there and support.
1: Yeah.
0: Very own Dr. Clarissa Lawrence, author. Dr. Clarissa Lawrence.
1: Yeah,
0: you know what I'm saying? So the book, Before I Forget. So, yeah, powerful journey with her dealing with her mother with Alzheimer's and dementia. You know what I'm saying?
1: Yeah.
0: So, yeah. So that journey. And a lot of people definitely need to know about that and talk to somebody who had to go through it.
1: Some of y'all might, they might not understand what you're saying when you say Alzheimer's, dementia. They may be thinking old timers. You know how people.
0: Oh, yeah. That. They'd be like, oh, that old timers? Oh, yeah. Yeah, that old timers. Listen, with some young people got old timers.
1: Okay.
0: They're going to learn today type thing. But yeah, that, you know, because, you know, a lot of people don't like to, you know, talk about death. But I mean, it's inevitable. And sometimes you have time to spend those precious moments with that person. And then there's times that it just hits you and you didn't know it was coming. Nobody expected it. So
1: all the things.
0: It's good to, you know what I'm saying, kind of really prepare. You know me, I always try to tell people, like, handle your business. You don't want people doing things that you know that was not your wishes or whatnot. Make it legal. Have the legal documents. Be like, hold up. There's a will. Hold up.
1: I mean, even more so, guys, you know, make sure your family got money to bury you. That part.
0: Or at least,
1: you know,
0: burn
1: what?
0: You up.
1: Something. Make
0: ashes to ashes.
1: And you got to look and see. Sometimes the closest person to
0: burn
1: you.
0: Burn it up sound kind of harsh.
1: So, yeah, that sounds real hard. Sometimes the closest person to you may be a friend.
12: Uh-huh.

0: you know, you need to make sure that, you know, there's money there to take care of your final stuff.
1: Right.
0: Because, you know, sometimes your people will leave you sitting in the morgue.
1: Yeah.
0: Yeah.
1: Absolutely. But, you know, I guess people are going to do what they want to do. But, you know, some people, they do all this little fancy stuff and they be on the, they had a casket, you know, with the pictures, you know.
0: Yeah. You ain't got to do all
1: some
0: that.
1: Some of them ain't, don't. Yeah, you know, some of them don't deserve those, but I'm just saying. But it's your money.
0: My daddy used to say, "Keep the money, put me in a pine box."
1: There you go.
0: And just let's go.
1: There it is. It's over.
0: What's the purpose of, you know? I can't take the money and line it in the casket,
1: right?
0: And right. Just pine box. I'm out. Well, we didn't do no pine fighting. Box, but you know, mm-hmm.
1: There are people fighting over this and fighting over
0: that. Oh, yeah.
1: Things going into probate and all that.
0: Yeah, all the things.
1: Yeah, so you know, handle that business before the business handles you.
0: Yeah,
1: I always tell people that. It's very, very important. Mm-hmm. I know people don't like to talk about it, though.
0: No,
1: but you have to. You need to know.
0: Yeah.
1: And people need to know where all your things are. You need to have at least two other people besides yourself.
0: Right.
1: And your spouse, if you have one.
0: Right.
1: Where the information is. And so they can end up using that flash drive. If you can do a safe deposit box.
0: Yep.
1: And be like, in the time of my death, you know, here's my safe deposit box and here's the key and all of the things. And then they can end up making sure that you don't have to be, what they say, turning over in your grave if you are buried. But yeah, some people try to do too much when it's too late. Like, you didn't put that much money in your son or daughter while they were living.
0: Yeah.
1: Because they was, you know, on recklessness, and you know why and how they ended up dying. But if you would have put that same type of energy, if you would have put the, oh, I got to do something. Well, now they're not here to experience all of this love that people said that they had for them. They're like, that was my guy. You know what I'm saying? I'm telling you. Man, I'm a miss my guy, man. Man, that's my guy, man. I'd do anything. Well, turn your damn life around. Turn your damn life around, because sometimes your guy is in here because he didn't turn his life around.
0: Yeah.
1: She didn't turn her life around.
0: That part.
1: So you tell my man, take me. Okay, here you go. A lot of people say that, and I remember a skit where this is the person jumped up. You're like, take me, and person jumped up out the car. Go ahead. Go and take my place.
0: Okay.
1: Go and take my place. You know, make a little light of it, but it's real.
0: Yeah.
1: You know what I'm saying? We got to handle business. It's too much foolishness going on, and we wait until the end. Let people know you love them. Don't wait until after they end up committing suicide, because it's also suicide prevention
0: month
1: and awareness.
0: Yeah.
1: You know, some people don't, that's such and such. And then you end up finding out that, wow, that would have been probably the last time you would have talked to him. And maybe you could have prevented it from being the last time that you would have talked to him.
0: Mm.
1: So you just don't know. And this is why I try to answer these calls and things of that nature, because you just don't know.
0: Mm.
1: You just don't know. And then you hate to find out, I missed a call from her. Yeah, I missed a call from him.
0: Mm.
1: At around the same time that they may have been in an accident and needed help, and nobody was around or something like that. And, you know, so, you know, you just gotta really be mindful. You know, we say that we love people and we care about them, but we get the people that I was going to come see them too. When it's been a long time, you ain't came yet. So now all of a sudden you get all of the, I was going to go over there. They was on my mind. Well, go see them, call them.
0: Mm.
1: It's a lot of people. That guilt eat their ass up.
0: People do that all the time. Yeah.
1: Yeah, that guilt eat their ass up.
0: Yeah.
1: Finding out. Yeah. That you could have been, you know. And then now you don't get to say all the things that you wanted to say. LaRon Taylor said, thanks for all your support yesterday. It was great meeting JD to Poet, who came out. JD to Poet? What the hell is I don't know. I don't know. Maybe he's, you know, still thinking about the situation, because it was great meeting JD to Poet, who came out and got a pizza pie. So,
0: all right, great.
1: Yeah, I don't know who the JD to Poet is. And it's not like it's the number two. It's the T-O-2. But anyway,

0: I digress. He's going
1: Laurent also said the most dramatic person at the funeral is usually the one who did the most to put them in the box.
0: How about that? and the one that know that they didn't do the right thing. Those are the ones where they spirits is getting whooped.
1: They get bad. Yeah.
0: They're getting whooped.
1: Yes.
0: Like, you're going to learn today. You know?
1: That's so funny.
0: Yeah. Oh, you know, I wish this story was real, Bailey, with this 75-year-old fake.
1: You know what, y'all? This is the best story ever.
0: Yeah, I just wish it was true.
1: He wasn't supposed to be. He wasn't the school bus driver, though, was he?
0: Well, it said like he pulled over and went into the house.
1: And
0: came black
1: out
0: or something.
1: My sister had this posted on her page. It was hilarious. Yeah,
0: so many people sent me this.
1: It was an AI story?
0: Yes. Yeah, it wasn't true. It was satire.
1: If
0: you read it, you know, and see, reading is fundamental.
1: Right.
0: But if you read it and then go to all of the hashtags, it is one of the hashtags says #satire.
1: Oh, it sure does. It sure does.
0: But I just wish it was true.
1: I wish it was true,
0: I was like, ooh, that would be so dope if it was true.
1: Right. Okay.
0: Because he went on there handling business.
1: Yes, he did.
0: When we come back, we're going to talk about it, Bailey. Because he stood on business. And they, you know, the fictitious mugshot and all of that.
1: Right.
0: Yeah, we got to send that mugshot to Xavier. We got to send that mugshot to Xavier. Okay. But yeah, it's a fictitious satire story. But oh, how I wish it was true.
1: Man.
0: Oh, how I wish it was true. And a lot more of our youth had to experience that. Like, what we not going to do.
1: Okay.
0: Yeah, he went in full attack mode. They had to learn that this 75-year-old brother.
1: Mm-hmm.
0: Hashtag that part, hashtag facts. 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Again, happy birthday to Xavier,
1: Happy birthday, Xavier.
0: 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Birthday man, I know you at work on your born day, man, but can you do what you usually do right about this time? 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
8: 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We were talking about this story. I will make sure that our birthday man, the producer, Xavier, gets it ready for us. But it was it's a satire, right? But I just wish it was true about this 75.
7: It's funny. Yes.
8: About this 75-year-old man who stood on business when it came to some of the youth.
7: Yes, he did.
8: On a school bus.
7: Yes.
8: He went
7: in there.
8: I mean,
7: the headline is, 75-year-old Memphis man arrested after allegedly whooping. That's what we would get when we was kids.
8: Yeah,
7: whooping.
8: That's what it was called.
7: An entire school bus full of showing off children.
8: Yeah, they learned that day that he was standing on business.
7: Yes, he was.
8: And the business was taking care of some business.
7: Okay.
8: And if people followed that blueprint, like, he went through all of them. You're like, all y'all can get it.
7: Okay. All y'all. All 10, 15 of y'all, 20.
8: Yeah. Yeah. And yeah, he handled business. And I believe it's more of a actual story read, right?
7: Yeah.
8: So because it is, a satire. But the picture.
7: Yeah, you could post a picture.
8: You're going to put the picture
7: up. Put the picture up.
8: So.
7: And you can see he was standing on business.
8: Yeah. So in this, again, fictitious story, y'all.
7: Yeah.
8: Fictitious.
7: But
8: like,
7: funny.
8: I went and looked. I checked the Memphis Police Department.
7: Exactly.
8: And they ain't had no Earl Pop Jenkins.
7: Yeah, Earl Pop Jenkins.
8: But
7: you going to read it? You want me to do it?
8: I'll let you do it.
7: Okay.
8: But yeah, I'm ready. And you can tag me in whenever you need to.
7: A 75-year-old Memphis man is facing charges after allegedly boarding a school bus. School bus number 201 Tuesday afternoon and conducting what witnesses are calling the largest unauthorized parenting seminar in Shelby County history. Authorities say Earl Pop Jenkins, 75, became involved after the bus reportedly reached what one witness described as catastrophic.

0: Category 5 foolishness with a side of disrespect. According to witnesses, the children had apparently decided that the ride home was no longer transportation. It was a mobile circus. You could pick it right there.
1: Children were reportedly screaming and throwing fruit snacks, arguing over seats, throwing water bottles, yelling across the aisle, and behaving as though the bus driver had personally canceled Christmas. One child allegedly attempted to moonwalk down the aisle while the bus was moving. Another reportedly yelled, "You ain't my daddy." Witnesses say that statement apparently activated something inside Jenkins that had been dormant since approximately 1974.
0: Wow.
1: The bus driver reportedly exhausted.
0: Uh-huh.
1: See what I'm saying?
0: Uh-huh.
1: Exhausted and spiritually disconnected from the situation, pulled over and radioed for assistance.
0: Uh-huh.
1: Before help arrived, Jenkins, who allegedly lived nearby, walked toward bus number 201.
0: Mm-hmm.
1: He opened the door.
0: Yes.
1: He looked down the aisle. He reportedly stood there for several seconds without saying a word. According to witnesses, you could hear a fruit stack hit the floor. Then Jenkins allegedly said, "Oh, I see what we got going on in here." The bus reportedly went silent, not quiet. Silent. Witnesses claim even the emergency exit alarm seemed to mind its business.
0: Uh-huh.
1: Jenkins allegedly pointed towards the back of the bus and said, "Y'all got 5 seconds to decide if you want to act like you got some sense."
0: Ooh.
1: Nobody moved. One child reportedly whispered, "I think he's serious." Another allegedly replied, "I know he's serious." Witnesses claim Jenkins then proceeded to administer what authorities described as an unauthorized bus-wide disciplinary intervention.
0: Wow.
1: One deputy reportedly said, "I've seen disturbances before. I've seen fights. I've seen people argue over parking spaces, but I've never seen a 75-year-old man board a school bus with the confidence of somebody who had already read everybody's report card." Another witness claimed Jenkins went row by row, like an auditor, like an IRS agent, like somebody checking whether every child had paid their emotional taxes. By the time officers arrived, the transformation was reportedly remarkable.
0: Wow.
1: Children who had allegedly been screaming moments earlier were sitting straight up with their hands in their laps.
0: I bet.
1: Nobody was throwing anything.
0: No.
1: Nobody was yelling.
0: Uh-huh.
1: Nobody was moonwalking.
0: Uh-huh.
1: One child reportedly asked, "Can we just go home now?" Another allegedly apologized to the bus driver, then apologized again, then allegedly apologized to God.
0: Yep.
1: Parents were quickly notified, and that's where things got complicated.
0: Mm.
1: Several parents reportedly demanded answers. Others allegedly asked the police, "Wait, was my child one of the ones acting crazy?" One mother reportedly responded, "Because if he was, I'm not coming down there to pick him up. He can ride the bus home."
0: Ooh.
1: Another parent allegedly asked whether Jenkins was available for weekend appointments. One mother reportedly said her son came home, put his shoes away, placed his backpack beside the door, and voluntarily washed the dish. She reportedly called relatives because she thought something was medically wrong. He said, "Yes, ma'am," 3 times. He allegedly said, I haven't seen behavior like that since 2018. Another parent reportedly told reporters, "I ain't saying what happened was right. I'm just saying that bus probably ain't going to have no problems tomorrow." Meanwhile, Jenkins was taken into custody. Authorities reportedly charged him with disorderly conduct, unauthorized boarding of a school bus, disturbing the peace, interfering with the operation of a school bus, excessive deployment of old school discipline.
0: Old school discipline.
1: Officials reportedly confiscated one wooden yardstick from Jenkins' residence.
0: Mm.
1: Jenkins allegedly told officers, "That's for measuring." When asked what he was measuring, he reportedly replied, "I thought these kids are going past my last nerve." As officers escorted Jenkins away, he allegedly turned towards bus number 201 one final time. "Y'all better act right tomorrow."
0: Ooh.
1: The children reportedly responded in perfect unison, "Yes, sir." The bus driver allegedly closed the door, sat in the driver's

0: seat, stared straight ahead, and remained silent for approximately 30 seconds. One witness said the driver appeared to be having a private conversation with the Lord. The bus eventually pulled away. According to one passenger, nobody said another word, not even the child who had allegedly been moonwalking. Hashtag Memphis, hashtag Shelby County, hashtag school, hashtag satire. All right? It's not a real story.
1: I wish
0: it was, because it really needs to happen. Hashtag school board. So that was it.
1: I love it.
0: Shout out to him. You know what I'm saying? Like, you're going to learn today.
1: Yes. Shout out to my sister Gail who sent me that story. Mm-hmm. Funny.
0: Let's see. No doubt, 718 said, y'all know that this story is not a real story.
1: We do know that.
0: We said it.
1: Well aware.
0: Very beginning.
1: Yes.
0: We said it in between. Yeah.
1: Yeah.
0: Yeah, we said it.
1: We know.
0: And then
1: you could tell from some of the parts.
0: At the end. Yeah.
1: Yeah, you could. Plus, nobody uses that background, the height thing,
0: mm-hmm.
1: when they're doing.
0: Right.
1: When they're booking people anymore.
0: Yeah, no doubt. If you believe it.

0: had its own personal bridge, but you know.
1: I can't. It is. It's the weekend, Bailey.
0: I know.
1: You know.
0: Living for the weekend.
1: Right. Hashtag that part. Hashtag facts. But it's like, you gonna learn today. You gonna learn today. But yeah, we knew. We did it many times as we could.
0: Yeah, we liked it though.
1: Yeah,
0: we liked that story
1: because we need to have real stories like that.
0: Exactly, we need real stories like that.
1: Where you gonna learn today? Yeah, you know, but, and Papa had to come out.
0: But see, people don't nowadays. They'll come out with their guns.
1: Right,
0: the family. They won't be sitting there going, "So and so had this." They did this.
1: You'll be
0: they
1: hearing
0: did that.
1: About a bus massacre.
0: Exactly. You'll be hearing
1: frustrated
0: crazy stuff. Yeah.
1: Frustrated.
0: Yeah.
1: PWK comes on bus.
0: Okay.
1: And mass shooting.
0: Okay. You won't touch my kids. Da da da. You know all that. But that's why they out here like that.
1: Right. No discipline.
0: None.
1: That alleged person. But guess what? It's some people out here like that.
0: Yeah.
1: And we just, you know, we need to be able to do that. Yeah. Like, for real.
0: Yeah.
1: We need to be able to
0: check. Now, that might have happened back in the 60s and 70s.
1: Right.
0: But not now, because too many people will be like, oh, my kids.
1: Oh, yeah.
0: Na-na-na.
1: You ain't got no right to do this.
0: Right.
1: You know?
0: That part.
1: You ain't got no right.
0: Right.
1: Like, listen, you're going to learn today.
0: Yeah.
1: And that's what it is. We got to get ready to talk about some things. Bailey, something special that's coming up. And my girl, Bailey Coleman, is about to let you know what it is.
0: Truth Nation. Bryson Tiller is coming to Milwaukee September 29th. 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
3: 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The birthday man is over there just bobbing his head.
4: Yeah,
3: there you
4: go.
3: He ready. He ready. He be like, Sherwin, come on, get your show in and out the way because the weekend is mine. I got plans. I got plans. Can you share a snippet of one of your plans? A snippet. A clean snippet. Something that we won't have to hit the dump button or ban you from commenting on the show.
5: I'm just going out and getting some food.
3: Okay.
4: What kind of food?
3: Don't ask that.
4: What?
3: Don't ask that.
4: Why not?
3: Bailey?
4: Well,
3: that's a dangerous question.
4: No, because last time you said he was having baked fish. Oh. Well, okay.
3: Okay. Thank you. That's a dangerous. Look at the smile on his face. He's like, he's cheesing you. He said that, you know, he don't know if he can share it. You know what I'm saying? And we don't, we can't ban our producer because you would block him.
4: Got no problem blocking nobody. I got like no problem.
3: It's like the wrestling character on WWE, Dan Houser, like, I curse you. You are cursed. You know, Sherwin needs to come on down here now.
4: Why?
3: Yeah, because I
4: ain't trying to deal with him.
3: He gonna deal with us as soon as we step out the studio.
4: I don't want no smoke up in here.
3: I'm not gonna say anything about you guys. I got my show planned out for me. I don't have time to think about it. You guys, you know, I'm not gonna say anything before I get to my car.
4: You're gonna be like,
3: let me tell you about Homer Blow.
4: Exactly.
3: It's Sherwin. It wouldn't be Sherwin without it. There are people on there talking about. Even Millicent was like, Sherwin gonna get y'all. The producer Xavier, Sherwin gonna get y'all.
4: And Xavier be all in.
3: Yeah.
4: What you wanna do?
3: But at least he can only do it for 2 hours because isn't one of his hours with Wisconsin? You know, is it what's the sponsored hour?
5: There's no sponsored hour. Maybe a sponsored segment.
3: Yeah.
5: That's only every 2 weeks. So last week was the first week. So
3: okay,
5: we don't have anything.
3: So he has 3 hours to really, if he chooses to, assassinate our character.
5: Well, correct.
3: That's cool. That's cool. Because I'll be that's Black cool. Monday. Yeah, that's cool, because I'll be Black Monday. Listen, when I go after somebody like that.
4: Oh, goodness.
3: It's called all in.
4: Oh, my God.
3: I go all in.
5: You guys sure you want that?
3: Listen, bro.
4: Let's be clear.
3: I can't.
4: Homer.
3: Trust and believe.
4: It is Homer.
3: It is legendary Homer Blow.
4: Homer.
3: Yes. It's me. And I'll stand my ground, and I'll tell you, I'll do
4: mine.
3: I
4: try to be in on this.
3: Yep. So.
4: I want this.
5: Have you ever heard of collateral damage?
4: No.
5: You know when a bomb goes off sometimes?
4: It hits
5: the intended target and the people around it?
4: No. Not at all.
3: Like the shrapnel?
5: Yeah.
4: No.
5: I'm sensing some collateral.
4: No. I ain't got none, no, nothing.
3: She ain't got no dog in it.

0: ain't got no dog in this fight. That's the two of them. Leave me out.
1: Just the two of us.
2: Okay.
1: But he, yeah.
0: Sure. I don't want to have to do no stealth hits. Sure.
1: But you guys are a team.
0: No. Not when it comes to that.
1: Bailey.
0: No.
1: You leave Homer out to dry like that?
0: When it comes to this, yes.
1: Damn. Damn.
0: I'll block for you now. But I ain't finna be all, I ain't. Y'all be on this whole situation.
1: Yeah. RC Creation Muse, as relates to the satire story, said, the powers that be don't want real change. Evil prevails when good people do nothing. 100. That's true. That's true. You're going to learn today. But yeah, I might have time today, you know.
0: So, I ain't got no time. I ain't worried about y'all.
1: I'll be like, Sherwin, you want me to stay for a little bit?
0: No.
1: I want to hear what you got to say. And then he'll be like, we'll talk about something totally different, I bet. And then as soon as I walk out, good, now he's gone. Now what I was going to say about Homer.
2: He really listens to this stuff, right?
0: Yeah, that's what I'm saying.
1: That's why I said it to him earlier. I know.
2: Oh, okay.
1: Yeah. You got this evilish grin on your face, though, Xavier. Like, oh, he's going to hit me. Have he hit all the hot keys? He's going to play songs. He's going to do all that. Because Sherwin controls his own music.
2: Yes, he does.
1: Yeah, he's Spotify is his friend. And he tries to encourage us to, Spotify, do your thing. You know, so, yeah, he's going to have something to say. And It's okay. I'm ready.
0: I am not trying to be a part of this.
1: You are going to be collateral damage.
0: No. Then, avoid it.
1: Bailey, try to get out. No. You want
0: Xavier
1: my gavel?
0: Need to be collateral damage, too, because he be instigating.
1: Yes, he does.
0: He instigates.
1: And he's going to want a birthday pass. Like, Sherwin.
0: No birthday pass.
1: You know it's my birthday.
0: You be doing too much.
2: Me, I'm not instigating anything.
0: Yeah, exactly.
2: You open the show talking about Sherwin, come down here. Sherwin, you say
1: that's your impersonation of Bailey, huh? Okay. All right.
0: I did not.
1: Where's your impersonation
0: today?
1: Of me? Let's hear it, Xavier.
2: Homer Blow.
1: Hell no.
2: It's the legendary Homer Blow.
0: I like that, Xavier.
1: He sounds like a hurt animal trying to say it. Even the way he says, legendary Homer Blow. No, hell no. It's like somebody got caught in a bear trap or something.
2: Bailey.
1: There you go.
2: Order. Bailey.
1: You got to put some bass in your voice, Xavier. You got to
0: He said you wanted his impersonation of you.
1: Yeah, I know.
0: So that was fair.
1: And it was.
0: That's what you asked for.
1: But you said that mine was a little more spot on, right? So that's what I'd be looking for when people do it. A little more spot on.
0: Wait a minute. Sheree Harris said, Bailey, save yourself. I know, girl. I cannot be affiliated.
1: I'm going to go have a seat where you're sitting, baby. When we get done.
0: I cannot be
1: affiliated. I'm going to go sit in the seat that you're in. And then he's going to say, Homer won't leave my studio. Homer, why are you still here? You had your 2 hours. It's my show now. It's my show.
0: Yeah.
1: Anyway. But yeah, he's going to have. But, you know, maybe he'll surprise us. And he won't have anything to say until Monday.
0: I am not. Y'all do what y'all do.
1: You know what? I am not.
0: This is not my deal.
1: He'll have a chance to just really have a field day when I'm going to be
0: Mal the elephant said,
1: October.
0: Xavier, really? What was that?
1: Right. It's like, what are those? Like, yeah, but hey, it was his impression. So to him, that's what I sound like. So I have to, that's what it sounds like, you know. It sounds different to everybody.
0: Yeah.
1: That sounded different.
0: Do it again, Xavier.
1: Listen at you, baby. Listen at you.
2: I'm the legendary Homer Blow.
1: Do the laugh again.
2: I'm the legendary Homer Blow.
1: This is a sick Negro.

0: this is a sick Negro.
1: Yeah, this, that was, you know, I think if your complexion was a little different, it would come out a little different.
2: What are you saying, Helmer?
1: Bailey!
2: What? What are you saying?
1: We get ready to end.
2: Okay, and I'm just trying to figure out what you're saying.
1: I'm trying to put my
2: is that a bit
1: up.
2: Of colorism here in our studio?
1: What?
2: Is that a bit of colorism?
1: No.
2: Huh? Was that colorism?
1: No.
2: What?
1: It's time to go.
2: What? Oh.
1: I'm putting my gavel up.
2: No.
1: What?
2: Oh, okay. I see what it is. It's what? Okay, though.
1: Bailey be trying to put you out there.
2: No.
1: She be like,
2: we better hurry up because Sherwin about to kick in the door any second.
1: With the fofo. Kick in the door with the fofo. Listen, I hope y'all enjoyed our morning. We, as much as
2: it's
1: we
2: Friday,
1: did.
2: It's Friday, y'all.
1: It's
2: sorry.
1: Friday.
2: Friday.
1: Xavier, again, happy born day.
2: Yeah, happy birthday, Xavier. I hope you have a great weekend and you enjoy yourself.
1: Up next, you know, you will hear me again in the voice of Sherwin Hughes. Truth in the Morning, the award-winning 101.7 FM, The Truth. And, of course, up next, Truth with Sherwin Hughes from 9 a.m. to noon, followed by the lunch break with Ray Nitti and maybe Shannon from noon to 2. Then Ray Nitti holds down a grapevine from 2 to 4. And then we tap in with Jazz Tyler from 4 to 7. Y'all have a great weekend.
2: Yeah.
1: You know?
2: Trust God, do good, and remember, no matter where you are, God loves you, and so do we.
1: Well, get out of my studio, then.
2: Except for...
1: Bailey told me to say that. Okay. It's all good.
2: Bye, y'all. I don't want no smoke.
1: I'm just going to wait till you get out of the studio.
2: It's you and Homer.
1: I'm going to let you leave. All right.
2: No smoke, I'm out.
1: All right, I'm putting my bonnet on. I look black.
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18: 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Like, she speaks with so much conviction. I really, like, love her. So I can be tapped in listening to everything I just be talking about.
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0: for the culture.
1: We do got the older cats in our ears, basically trying to guide us the right way.
0: I come from the trenches. I come from the mud. I come from the dirt. I was never given anything. Everything that I have in my life, I had to work for.
2: Keep on with it. This is my first time listening to you. I'm going to keep on listening to you, baby. And I might just keep on calling you and tell you some other stuff, too.

We are live and direct. Happy Friday, Milwaukee. Happy Friday. I know it's kind of gloomy outside. I'm supposed to have a lot of rain this weekend, but we are here. Want to send a huge, huge shout out to the legendary Homer Blow for filling in for me the past couple of days. I was under the weather. Still not feeling 100%, but I'm here. I'm grateful, feeling a lot better. Thank you so much, Homer. Thank you, Brother Z and Meech, for holding it down. Thank you to Truth Nation for holding it down as well. We got a lot to talk about today. I know that there was a specific situation that I received some phone calls on regarding a comment that took place earlier this week, and we're going to get into that as well. So, it's Friday, September 18th. Before we start, I got to give a shout out to my mother. Today is her 68th birthday. Happy birthday, Mom. She's been on this planet for 68 years. My mother is one of the most strongest women I know. One of the most hustling

women I know as well. And she has done a great job as at raising all four of her children as a single parent with doing the best that she could. I would not be the woman I am today if it wasn't for my mother. So again, happy birthday to my mother, Bernie, Miss Bernadette Dugar. I love you, lady. So listen, the first hour we are going to get caught up on what's happening right here in Milwaukee. And there's one story involving a former managing partner of one of Milwaukee's best known restaurants that we absolutely have to talk about. We are also going to tap back into that disturbing 911 case involving a 99-year-old Milwaukee woman, because newly released investigative records tell us more about what happened inside the emergency communication system while that woman waited hours for help. We've also lost another life due to gun violence in Milwaukee. And we also have some serious rain heading into this area. And later on, I am introducing something different. So each week going forward, I have a new segment entitled Community Hero. And the reason being is because there are a lot of people who go unrecognized for the work that they do. No, they don't necessarily have a nonprofit. No, they don't necessarily have a million followers or are always in front of the camera, but they are still doing the work. And we want to make sure that we highlight them. Then at 5 o'clock, we're talking City Hall, Milwaukee City Hall. Milwaukee City Hall, you are on the clock today, because Milwaukee elected officials could receive an 8% salary increase when the next term begins in 2028. And instead of me sitting here telling you whether that's too much, too little, or just right, we are going to do something different. We are going to learn the job. Every district, every order person, the common council president, the mayor, what they make, meaning salary-wise, what they are responsible for. We're also going to dig into the committees that they sit on and what the proposed increase actually does. And then I want the people who live in these districts, if you're able to call in or chime into the chat, I want you to hit me up about the Milwaukee Performance Review. So, kicking it off. This story, when I ran across it on social media, obviously was extremely disturbing. Because we are dealing with crimes involving minors, I'm going to give you the facts without unnecessarily sensationalizing what happened. So Stelio Kalkokinis, the former manager, managing partner of 5 o'clock Steakhouse, has been sentenced to 18 years in federal prison. So on May 13th, he pleaded guilty to receiving child sexual abuse material. According to the United States Department of Justice, he met a 16-year-old girl online in 2022. Federal prosecutors say that during 2022 and 2023, he met her at hotels in Racine County and paid her to engage in sexual activity. Then, according to federal authorities, in 2023, he met another 16-year-old girl online. The DOJ says she disclosed almost immediately that she was a minor. And authority says that Stelio nevertheless solicited and paid for sexual explicit images and videos, and later met her at hotels in Madison, Wisconsin for commercial sex. According to prosecutors, they continued for at least 5 months. And then come to find out, this was not the first time that he had been convicted of something like this. So according to the Department of Justice, in 2006, he was convicted of traveling across state lines for sexual encounters with someone he believed to be a 14-year-old girl, but instead it was an undercover officer. And he served federal prison time for that offense. And years later, he built a successful restaurant industry career and owned 5 o'clock Steakhouse, which is right there on State Street, at the time of the more recent offenses. And now he's going back to federal prison for 18 years, right? So before I continue with this story, I do want to address something that happened on this show. And I've seen Ray addressed it. I've seen multiple people, you know, talk about

0: about it. I think huge shout out to Kwana and different people who did reach out while I was out sick regarding this, because A, we have youth on this tap in show often, and I'm also a parent. I'm also an instructor. And the video that I heard while I was watching, the call that I heard was extremely disturbing. I am so grateful that I was not here that day, because it could have been triggering for me personally. And I'm more upset because this is someone who calls into the station often, right? Daily, if not every day, almost every day. And the conversation that Homer was having with you all about this criminal complaint prompted this specific caller to feel the need to express his, sympathy for his friends who are currently incarcerated due to child molestation. And then he went on to basically say in a nutshell that they aren't wrong. Like, if there's an issue with the woman that they are seeing and they aren't doing whatever it is they need to do, that they aren't wrong for molesting a child. That's how I took it, right? Brother Z, am I tripping? Or is that how it came off?
1: That's exactly how it came off.
0: And then he goes on to say in this call, which is live, it was live, that he doesn't regret it. He respects Homer's intellect, but what other way are they supposed to release? And again, that is extremely disturbing. I was extremely upset, frustrated. I was at home ill and had to get a call about this. And Homer, Meech, Brother Z, everybody held it down. Shout out to the chat, Alfonso, a.k.a. Madi, Jasmine West. Everybody pretty much held it down. But I just want to say this before I move on. It is absolutely not okay. It won't be tolerated. And if you ever in your life, anybody, call up here with that type of nonsense, you will be blocked. In real life, on YouTube, from calling in, social media, all of the above. We do not play when it comes to our babies. We protect the youth. And to know that someone would call into the station live and make a comment like that and be okay with it is troublesome to me. So I just want to send that message clear that anyone, whoever in their life attempts to think that that was okay, is not. And you will be reported by me. We're not playing those type of games when it comes to the stories that we're talking about here, or when it comes to protecting the children. And as someone who has been affected by child molestation, and this is a caller that will call in every single day to talk about whatever the topics are, it's unacceptable. It's unacceptable. So I'm sending this message. A, yes, you was wrong. B, if anybody in their life think that they're going to call back on this station live and make a comment like that, or have any type of sympathy or excuse for a man touching a child, I will report you myself happily. I will report you myself and be very proud to do so. With that being said, we're going to take a break. When we come back, we're going to finish this conversation. It's your girl, Jazz Tyler. 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

0: are live and direct. You are officially tapped in on the award-winning 101 Step in the Truth. If you are just now joining us, we are talking about a situation that happened earlier this week on the show. I was addressing the call that I heard while I was out sick. Prior to that, we were discussing the 5 o'clock steakhouse case. So the former managing partner, Stelio Kalkanos, Milwaukee's well-known 5 o'clock steakhouse, has been sentenced to 18 years in federal prison. He pleaded guilty May 13th to receiving child sexual abuse material. And apparently he was charged in 2006 for traveling across state lines for intimacy with someone he believed to be a 14-year-old young lady. But it actually ended up being an undercover officer. And the headline says former owner of famous Milwaukee steakhouse sentenced to federal prison. But what it doesn't say is everything underneath that. And that's the problem. Right. The problem is that we have people who own businesses, and because they own a business, we don't necessarily know what's happening in their personal life unless we know them personally. So I want to dig into this a little bit more as it pertains to that. We have a caller on the line. James, are you there?
1: Yeah, I'm here. Hey, Daz, what you said, that caller, I heard what you just said. But you shouldn't block these people from calling. We need to know who these people is. Let them call. Get their name. Get their info. You got to get these type of people off the street, though. That, you know, don't block them. Let them call. We need to know what these people is.
0: No, that's I understand all I that.
1: Say. I will go with. Go ahead.
0: Thank you so much, James. I understand that. So when I say block them, I mean afterwards, because I do have students that come up here on the radio, so I would never want, you know, that to happen while they're up here. And he calls in every day, every single day. So I think for me, that was what was most frustrating, because it's like, this is somebody that called every single day. He knows what the show is about. And yet you make this kind of, you know, this type of comment.
1: Right. All right. Well, have a good weekend.
0: You as well. Thank you so much. Yeah. Thank you for tapping in, James. So, the 5 o'clock steakhouse incident, we know that based off of the facts in this case that he has done this multiple times, right? My question is, how much do we actually know about the people and institutions that becomes fixtures in our city? So, we know the restaurant, we know the sign, we know the street is on, we know the reputation. We know that people go there for dinner and that they supposedly have the best steak, or is one of the restaurants that have the best steak in town. But sometimes we know a business much better than we know the people behind the business. And I'm not saying everybody connected to a business bears responsibility for private criminal behavior of one person. I'm not saying that this applies to every business owner. I'm simply asking something broader. What happens when reputation becomes camouflage? So just like James just called and said, when we were talking about that situation, right, a person can call up here every single day and be supportive when it comes to everything that you talk about, everything that they choose to engage in. And then it'd be one situation where they make a comment that exposes who they truly are behind that mask, right? Sometimes we think that danger is supposed to look dangerous, and it doesn't. And that is the problem. Sometimes somebody has money, status, business connections, a respectable address, meaning they live in a suburban area, a recognizable establishment, and none of those things tell you what somebody is doing when nobody else is looking. These children were 16 years old, 16 to 14. So when we're talking about commercial sexual exploitation, I don't want to hear grown folks putting adult responsibility onto a child. Adults have the responsibility not to exploit children. And the fact that this is somebody who had one of the most known popular restaurants right here in the heart of the city of Milwaukee, and that this has happened multiple times, again, is very alarming, right? And this brings me back to the 5 o'clock hour, Common Council. Who's held responsible for situations like this, right? You have people who own businesses who are registered sex offenders. And their business licenses are being approved.

for businesses that is open to the public of all ages. You understand what I'm saying? They find different ways, whether they put it in somebody else's name or whether they use a different name. Either way, it is happening. So how do we stop this from happening? How do we stop this from happening? Can you imagine, right, your daughter being 14 or 16-year-old and you took her out to eat at 5 o'clock steakhouse during the time that this person was one of the managing partners and they were present. You understand what I'm saying? Obviously, we won't be able to know until people show us who they are unless we choose to dig. But again, the fact that this man owned one of the top restaurants in the heart of the city of Milwaukee and was convicted in 2006 for attempting to have sex with an underage girl, a 14-year-old, and then was charged again recently in May for a 16-year-old, all while owning this steakhouse right here in the city of Milwaukee. And nobody knew about it. Nobody was made aware about it. That's a problem. That is a problem. Now, moving on. The 911 investigation. So this most definitely should concern every resident, because obviously when you have an emergency, you want to call 911 and you hope that whoever is behind that phone understands that you are in dire need, right? So Fox 6 obtained investigative records surrounding the July 27th emergency involving a 99-year-old woman who was severely injured inside her home. And if you watch this show, you know that I did cover it when this first aired. And according to those records, the first call came in at approximately 5:15 in the morning. So the caller reported hearing what sounded like a physical fight. Minutes later, the caller reported hearing a man threatening physical harm to a woman. Another call taker become involved, right? So the records say there were indications of threats against an elderly person. But according to the city's Department of Emergency Communications investigation, the calls were improperly classified. It wasn't until approximately at 7:50 a.m. that call was upgraded to a battery. So Milwaukee police ended up arriving around 8:23, right? That means that, yes, if I'm not mistaken, one of the callers, the dispatchers, were fired and the other one they trained. And this is why training matters, right? This is why training matters. Because one simple mistake of classifying that call in the wrong category caused a 3 to 4 hour delay, a 3 hour delay, 3.5 hour delay to the 99-year-old woman who was severely beaten inside of her home. So systems exist because human beings can make mistakes, but training exists for a specific reason. And this is one of those reasons, this is one of those situations where whoever took this call either wasn't properly trained or they weren't paying attention in training. Nevertheless, in the event they were unclear whether they were trained properly or not, they should have stopped and asked what the right and correct classification was. Think about if that was your grandmother. If your grandmother, a 99-year-old woman in the home alone, and someone she has absolutely no affiliation with whatsoever, do not know who this person is, comes in and begins to attack her, and they call 911, and now your grandmother has to wait 3.5 hours because somebody they classified the call in the wrong category. That is a problem. That is a problem. So the city's investigation concluded that two emergency communication call takers violated procedures and incorrectly classified the emergency response. The primary police dispatcher was investigated as well, and investigators concluded that he did not violate policy and relied on information entered by the emergency communications call taker. That matters. When government fails you, who is actually responsible? Is it the employee, the supervisor? Who is it, right? We throw the word accountability around constantly. But tonight we're going to start identifying

0: who actually has authority over what? Because accountability without understanding authority is just anger looking for somewhere to land. That is absolutely unacceptable. And before we go to break, we're coming up on break in a couple of minutes here. Another family is grieving. A 37-year-old person was shot near Pierce and Wright around 8:45 Thursday night and was pronounced dead at the scene. Milwaukee police say the circumstances remain under investigation. They are seeking unknown suspects. Another human, another life, another day in Milwaukee. If I'm not mistaken, almost every day this week, I woke up and seen on the news that someone was murdered. And I know we like to say crime is down, but I just want to reiterate that it doesn't feel like it. It does not feel like crime is down in this city. Not just violent crimes, but crimes overall. And it's very depressing. It's very overwhelming. And it doesn't help when you look on the news and see that Common Council is expected to get an 8% increase or 8% raise, right? And obviously, if you are not into politics and you don't read, then you wouldn't understand that it's not taking place right now. So can you see how that can be very misleading and how that can cause people and citizens to become frustrated, right? Right now is not the time to put out any media saying that crime is down when people are losing their loved ones every single day. Right now is not the time to put out anything in the media saying that the Common Council is going to get an 8% raise that's not happening for another 2 years while people are constantly losing their loved ones. Make it make sense. Shout out to the chat. What's up, Kawanda? She said, Jazz, welcome back. I can hear it in your voice. Please get well. Yes, I am trying. The way my life's set up, I don't even have time to get well, I promise. But I truly appreciate you, Kawanda, and I love you dearly. We got to go to break. When we return, I'm introducing something completely different. We spent enough airtime telling you who got arrested and who got shot, who did something wrong and who failed. But there are people holding Milwaukee together who will never become a headline. Starting today, we are changing that. We are going to debut the community hero. And that's next. Do not touch that dial. 101.7 The Truth.
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to do something a little different. I created a new segment today entitled Community Hero, right? Every day I am so tired of waking up seeing negative things on the news. There are a lot of amazing things that's happening. I wanted to do this because I believe that media has a responsibility to show more than just dysfunction, especially when it comes to Black people, right? Every day there are people in Milwaukee doing extraordinary things without extraordinary recognition, and I want to change that. So today, September 18th, again, happy birthday to my mother. Shout out to Miss B, Bernadette Bernie, however you know her. But happy birthday, Mom. Today, we welcome the first edition of Community Hero. So this is not a popularity contest. I just want to say that because oftentimes, especially in the city of Milwaukee, people tend to support who is popular, right? This is not the case. They don't have to be famous. They don't have to have a nonprofit. They don't have to have 100,000 followers. They don't need a title, right? Just need to know who is feeding the people, who is mentoring, who is helping the elderly, buying school supplies, so on and so on. And today I want to make my first nomination to Shamar Clay. We call her Marmar. If you guys are not familiar with her, she was on the show a couple of weeks ago. Shout out to Marmar, 24th and Burleigh, baby. She did an event a couple of weeks ago. One of it was the Unity event. That was an amazing event. She did a block party on the block that she is from. She is the business owner of NGL, which is the Next Generational Leaders. She is a founder and executive director of NGL. NGL is a youth-focused organization dedicated to empowering young people through education, leadership, mentorship, creativity, sports, and positive community programming, especially serving youth and families in the Milwaukee's 53206 community. Her bio alone does not go into depth about the amount of work that she has done. I have seen Shamar since 2018, 2019, maybe even before that. She's been around working with myself, with Vaughn, with many of numerous of people. She has changed her life around. She has dedicated her life to leaving certain, you know, things behind and making sure that she is fully engaged in her neighborhood. And she is not doing it alone. She is doing it with the neighbors. She is doing it with the citizens over there. She is doing it with the youth. And these are the type of people that we need, especially in 53206. I currently live in that zip code. I come from that zip code. My family comes from that zip code. And oftentimes there are so many people who run with the narrative that it is one of the worst zip codes in the nation. But to me, it is by far one of the richest zip codes in the nation. And I'm not talking financially. I'm talking about with the people that reside there. And one of those people is Shamar. She is doing the work. If you had not had a chance to support her or to pull up to see what it is that she has going on, please reach out to her on social media. Donate whatever you can do to assist this sister. She is truly, truly, truly doing the work. And Shamar, I just wanted to take this time to highlight the work that you are currently doing. So again, shout out to Shamar Clay. We call her Marmar. She does a lot of work around the Moody Park area, just in 53206. Zip code overall. So one of the things that I love about Shamar is that she is very boisterous. She always speaks her mind, and she wants to make sure that she represents the youth that comes from

0: where she come from, right? To be an example. So she changed her life around for that reason. And here's a message that she wanted me to give to you all. She says, I am the voice of the unheard. I lost so many friends due to gun violence in the system, so I took the initiative to do something different. Instead of sitting back and watching the same cycle continue, I created next generational leaders to give our young people another path. I want everybody from the hood who has never been afraid to speak up, who has ever felt overlooked, ignored, or like nobody was listening, to know that I am here. I am here for the kids. I am here for the families. And I am here for the whole community. Next generational leaders is about making sure people know their voices matter. You don't have to suffer in silence anymore. If you've ever felt like you weren't heard, I want you to know I hear you. Sincerely, Shamar Clay. So again, shout out to Marmar for all of the work that she is currently doing. And you too can nominate a community hero. I am going to be highlighting community heroes every Friday going forward, because, again, I want to show the impact that is being made in the city of Milwaukee outside of the violence, outside of things that has been taking place in the negative light, right? We always see every time we log on to social media, every time we log on to the news or to the radio, we hear a lot of negative things, and there are so many different people who are doing positive things in this community. Also, we were holding tomorrow, me and my good brother Von Mays were holding an open house at the building from 1 to 3. That is going to be canceled due to the weather. Every time you attempt to try and plan something in the city of Milwaukee, boy, I tell you, it get harder every single day. Right now, we just in one of those seasons where we don't know if it's fall, spring, or summertime. We just got to adjust. So, unfortunately, we're going to have to cancel that event tomorrow. One, because of safety reasons, right? It's supposed to flood, so I don't want anybody driving in that weather. And my body don't do good in rain anyway, so I wouldn't have been no help. But as we reschedule that date, we will keep everybody informed. I truly, truly, truly want to shout out Von for all of the work that he does in the community, and just excited about him continuing to bring me along this journey with him. The building that he has, the trades that we're currently building inside of that building for the community free of charge to ensure that these babies have something to do. So coming up on break here shortly, before we go to break, I just want to reiterate that I am extremely grateful for the legendary Homer Blow. He has been filling in for me the past couple of days. It has not been the easiest, right? This is probably the sickest I've been in a long time. I'm feeling better now, feeling good. But I just want to send a reminder to those who have underlying health issues to please make sure you go to the doctor. Like, I don't care how old you are. Just please make sure that you go to the doctor. Please make sure that you are getting checkups. Don't take something that may seem small, not unserious, right? Because there is a lot of viruses going around. There is a lot of things that's happening with our food, with our water. And those who have underlying health issues, it affects us the most. So to my people out there who has autoimmune disorders, lupus, and arthritis and whatever it is that you have, please make sure that you stay going to the doctor, man, for real. It is not a game. This is not a game. From the food, the water, to the weather, to the viruses, everything that is out, it has been taking a toll on people like me. And I have a very, very strong immune system, and it still is taking a toll on me. So again, shout out to the chat. Kwanda said, happy birthday, queen. Today is my brother Buck G birthday as well. Hope you guys enjoy your special day. Yes, today is my mom's birthday. Happy birthday, mom. Happy birthday, Buck. And shout out to all the Virgos in the building. We got a caller on the line. Al, are you there?
1: Yeah, check this out. Now, I remember, I know you said everybody's getting a raise, but what did anybody do to get a raise?
0: That's what we're going to talk about, Al.
1: Because I know when...

Because I know when they kept raising the taxes, you remember Cavalier said, if it get out of hand, I'll step in. And what did he do? He stepped in and gave himself a raise during the same process. So my thing is, what did anybody do to give themselves a raise? Because we all know the way they move in Milwaukee, y'all couldn't move that way in River Hills. You couldn't move that way in Dollarfield, especially for

0: to get the raise, so maybe the black people can understand and look at it from a different viewpoint.
1: Mm. You know what, Al?
0: Have a good weekend.
1: Thank you so much for tapping in. So before we go to break, well, when we come back from break, we're going to tap into the weather. Primarily because every time it floods, I don't know about y'all, but my house is one of the houses. Sometimes when it rains a lot, it floods in the basement. And I'm learning that is due to the clogging up the, what's the names, outside the drains. So we're going to talk about that to make sure everybody is prepared, because we don't want anybody to lose out on things that they have in their house that may cause some flooding. And then at 5 o'clock, we're going to tap into what Al was talking about, the Milwaukee Performance Review, the 8% raise that is set to take place in 2028 for Common Council. But we're not just going to badge them about who deserves it and who doesn't. We're going to physically go through each district, who runs that district, right? How long they've been there, how much they make, what boards they sit on. Yes, and if that's your district, I want you to call in. Let's talk about it, right? Let's talk about it. Let's put all the facts out on the table. And it cannot be one-sided, right? Because I know a lot of you love people because of their personality. We're not talking about personalities today. We are talking about facts. And that is coming up at the 5 o'clock hour. But right now, we got to go to break to pay some bills. Shout out to Brother Z holding it down. Shout out to Meech. Do not touch that dial. It's your girl, Jazz Tyler, 101.7 The Truth.
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Listen, before we hit the 5 o'clock hour with the Milwaukee performance discussing the pay raise for Milwaukee Common Council and the mayor, I just want to reiterate in case anybody did not see the news. So, southeastern Wisconsin could see significant rainfall this weekend. Forecast information Friday afternoon shows potential rainfall totals generally in the 1 to 3 inch range, with isolated locations potentially receiving 3 to 5 inches depending on where the heaviest storms track. And we all know every time it floods, our basements floods. We have all of these things that happens. I know last time it rained a couple of weeks ago on Titonia and Capitol, it was a mess. 27th and Capitol, it was a mess. Thank God my basement hasn't flooded that time, but it has in the past. And I seen this brother go online on Facebook today and talk about how the drains are constantly clogged up. And this is partially one of the reasons why we see a lot of flooding when it comes to when the heavy rainfall comes. So I don't know if this is a personal thing for homeowners or if this is a city thing or if it's both. But what I'm saying is, Black people, City of Milwaukee, can we please properly prepare? If we know that our weather is the way that it is, especially during certain times of the year, we need to take preventative measures so that people do not lose out on having to pay to fix their homes because their basement's flooded, because their car's flooded, because of whatever the case may be. If I'm not mistaken, the situation where it was flooding on Titonia and Capitol and 27th and Capitol was because the drains were clogged up, and that would be a city thing, which means that, yes, the city, we have to do a better job, right? Some people are still at work during those times and are unable to travel due to the flooding. So, listen, check those gutters. Check your sump pump. If you know your street flood, don't wait until water is already coming. We got to get on it. We have to get on it. So, at 5 o'clock, all right, we are conducting the Milwaukee Performance Review. There is a proposed ordinance concerning compensation for Milwaukee's Mayor Cavalier Johnson, Common Council President Jose Perez, and other persons for the next term in 2028 through 2032. So, this proposal calls for an 8% increase over the salaries rate in effect during the fourth year of the current term. Then beginning in 2029, another 2% increase annually for the remainder of that term. So I'm not asking whether 8% sounds good or bad until you understand the job. Because how can we determine what somebody should earn when most people can tell you what that person actually does or what they are responsible for? So, starting at 5, this is how this is going. This is what's going to happen. I'm going to give you current salaries, previous salary increases. I'm going to give you term lengths, responsibilities, committee

assignments. We are going District 1 all the way to District 15, right? Then we're going to talk, I'm sorry, District 15. Then we're going to the president, Jose Perez, and then to the mayor, Cavalier Johnson. So again, I'm going to give you what they currently make, their previous salaries, the term lengths, how long they are or have been in office, their responsibilities, committee assignments, and we're going to go through all of the districts, right? To the residents, you supplied the performance evidence. What has your experience been? What results matter? What should be standard? What should the standard be? We are not grading personalities. We are examining public service. So I don't care. I don't care about the relationships you have. I have relationships with members on the Common Council, right? We are talking about accountability. We are not just talking about what's put out in the media. We are not talking about just reports. We want to hear from citizens, constituents in each of these districts, right? If you are unsure of where your district is, you can Google the closest voting poll location, type in your address, and it will tell you what district you are in. It will also tell you who your alder person is and who your state elected representative is, as well as the school board. These are all things that you should know, but we understand that sometimes some people don't. One, because they feel undefeated, right? They feel like whatever district they live in, it doesn't matter. And two, some people are just simply uneducated because they aren't into politics. But for me, as someone who has worked in politics and as someone who is a citizen, I think it's fair that we also hear from the constituents in each district. And again, everyone is intended to their own, you know, opinion. This isn't about, and I say that because a lot of times our people will become so frustrated with an elected official based off of them not liking them over a personality. We're not talking about feelings. We're talking about logic, right? What has been your experience in each in the district that you live in? And if some of the elected officials are listening, you can call in too. You can call in too. Listen, we need to have this conversation. We're going to talk about this from 5 p.m. to 7 p.m. today. I think it's very important that people gain an understanding. So again, this isn't to slight any elected officials, right? I have personal relationships with some. I've worked for some, and I'll currently work with some as it pertains to the community. But everybody is held accountable, right? Elected officials, citizens, everybody, we all have to play a part. So again, we're going to go through how much they make, right? That's important to know. Where their district actually is, what boards they in license, what boards and committees that they currently sit on. That's important as well, especially for entrepreneurs and business owners. These are the things that we need to be made aware of. And shout out to Marquesa Tucker, because she always stays on top of it when it comes to the city budget, right? And a lot of the reason why people have questions once this budget is proposed and put out in the public is because they don't necessarily understand, A, how much of this budget has to do with them. They don't understand the salaries, how much the elected officials make. They don't understand what they do. They don't understand what boards they sit on. That's why today we have to have a conversation about it. So, yes, we are going through every single district. 1 through 15, we talking about all of it. The mayor, the president of Common Council, everybody, the entire picture. What does this look like? And what does it look like with this 8% increase, which is not set to take place until next term? Shout out to the chat. D Rob says people should also be clear on who is responsible for what. Absolutely. And that is one of the things that we're going to talk about as well. Each district, which order person is responsible for what? What board, what committees do they sit on? These are conversations that we have to have. And again, this is not, I want to make this very clear. Let's have an adult, mature conversation about this. Let's not bash people because we personally don't like them or come up with conspiracy theories and all that. Let's talk about facts.

0: you are a constituent, you have your own opinion, most definitely do. But let's be adults about this situation, because some people can get carried away when it comes to, you know, bashing elected officials and their alder person. Let's have some decency. Let's have some respect. But most importantly, the Tapped In is for the people. It's for you, for your voice. It's for you to address your concerns and to give praise if you choose to. But either way, we need to have this conversation. If you don't have time to ever stop down at the city hall during the common council meetings because you have to go to work or for whatever other reason, this is another way that we can advocate for you. This is another way that your voice can be heard, right? So let's talk about it. We're going to talk about it again. Coming up at the 5 o'clock hour, we're about to go to break here shortly, but we are talking about the Milwaukee performance. Milwaukee has 15 automatic districts. Each common council member serves a four-year term. The current term runs from 2024 until 2028. And here's what the office currently pay. The regular common council member, $86,732.10 annually. Gotta go to break. But when we come back, let's talk about how much the common council president makes, how much the mayor makes, their roles and responsibilities, each district. And I want to hear from the citizens and the constituents. 833-212-1017. 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

are live and direct. I want to highlight our community hero once again. Shout out to Mar Marshall Mar Clay. She is the founder and executive director of NLG, Next Generational Leaders. Every Friday, we will be announcing, that's me, Jazz, on Tapped In, our community hero. And if you want to submit someone, please reach out, 833-212-1017. If you are just now joining us today, we are talking about the Milwaukee performance. So recently there was an article about 8% increase for Milwaukee Common Council as well as the mayor. And that we're talking about raises here, salaries, right? And I thought to myself, I'm in politics where I was. I understand how this worked, but I also understand how misleading the news story was, because this isn't set to take place until 2028, which is the next term. However, it does forces me to talk to the people. I want us to understand a few things. What does this mean? How much do they currently make? When was the last time they got a raise? What their responsibilities are? What boards they sit on as well? So that you, the people in each district, right, can determine how you feel about the raise. If you don't have a voice anywhere else, you most definitely have a voice on Tapped In with your girl, Jazz Tyler. So we are going to talk about all 15 automatic districts. We are going to talk about each of the boards that they serve and how much they make. So I'm going to tell you what's currently being proposed. This is where I want to start. The city file number is 251682. In case anyone wants to look this up, the city file number on this is 251682. So the Finance and Personnel Committee recommended it for passage Wednesday, September 16, by a 3-2 vote. It has not simply become an 8% raise in everybody's paycheck today. The proposal applies to the 2028-2032 term. So at the beginning of that term, compensation for the mayor, common council members, and the common council president would increase 8% above the rates in effect during the fourth year of the current 2024 through 2028 term. Then, the beginning in the pay period 10 of 2029, the salaries would increase another 2% each year for the remainder of that term. So, what does an auditor person do? Now, I know this may sound rhetorical, it may sound simple, but because I have such a broad demographic of listeners, I want to make sure that everyone is educated. Doesn't matter how old you are, right? There are some elders, some older people who may not fully understand their responsibilities, but either way, we just want to hit you with the facts so that you will know. So Milwaukee describes an auditor person as having two roles, a legislator and a district administrator. So as legislators, common council members collectively pass ordinances, passes resolutions. They approve the city's annual budget, deal with appropriations and the tax levy, review mayoral appointments of department heads. They shape city policy, and a 2/3 council majority can override a mayoral veto, right? That's a lot of powder. So if two certain amount of people on the board decides that they are not in agreement with the mayor, then they can veto whatever it is that he is trying to push. As district administrators, they are responsible to residents for city services in their districts. That means constituent services matters, how quickly they respond, development matters, legislation matters, city services matters, right? So that's something as simple as the trash is not being picked up on.

time in your neighborhood or the vacant houses, or if there is a vacant lot that is going without maintenance, the city has to come out and do it. Illegal dumping, all of the above, the lighting, the electrical part, all of these type of issues. So it's also important to know that you cannot call me blaming your order person for something controlled exclusively by the following: Milwaukee County, Milwaukee Public Schools, Madison, Wisconsin, or Washington. Talking about D.C. You cannot call me blaming any of those things on your order person, because that is not their responsibility. Okay? That is not their responsibility. So tonight we are only holding people accountable for their actual jobs. And again, Jazz, why are we talking about this? A, because I used to work for an elected official who is also a friend of mine. And one of the things that I learned from working in their office is that a lot of constituents have no idea about what it is that the common council members actually are supposed to do and what they are responsible for. And what ends up happening is, because you don't have the correct information, for example, this could be something pertaining to a state level or, like I said, Washington or Congress. If you have that information but you don't understand it, you will accidentally blame your order person for it. You will accidentally blame your order person for it, right? And that is the problem. So we have to be able to clarify that. We have to be able to clarify that today. That way you don't have any issues going forward. And one of the things I will say too that tickles me a lot is people tend to always bash their elected official based off of interactions that they've had with them, but not based off of the actual work that they have done. So again, I want anybody to call in. The elected officials can call too, 833-212-1017. We're going to have this conversation today, whether people like it or not, but let's be respectful. That's all I ask. So when I call your district, call me, 833-212-1017. If you are unaware of what district you are currently in, you can Google your closest voting poll, your election site, enter in your address, and it will give you who your elected officials are at a city level, a state level, a county level, as well as MPS school board, right? I don't want you calling saying, I don't like her or I don't like him. That's not evidence, right? I want you to tell me if you've ever contacted the office. What happened? What city issue did you need addressed? What legislation matters to you in your district? What development are you currently seeing? What developments are you not currently seeing? What city service isn't working, right? And that's the biggest thing, because we have to break it down. If you call and say, hey, I live in this district and our streetlights aren't working and that's another department. Yes, it's in that district, but that still is another department. And a lot of times, people who are over these departments, if they have a personal vendetta against an elected official, they will purposely not get something done. And then it falls back onto the elected official. I've been around Homer too much because I keep saying black instead of bag. It falls black onto your elected official. So then I want you to tell me what performance standard you think should determine compensation for that office next term, right? So up first, we got Andrea Pratt, Alderwoman Pratt. She is currently over District 1. Shout out to Alderwoman Pratt. I actually am a resident in District 1. So I will give my unbiased opinion, but I also want to hear from someone else who resides in District 1. I don't know the exact streets or borders of her district. I know that it's online. I did pull up a map. What I do know is that it runs alongside Calumet Road and Sherman on up to 55th, around Hampton Avenue, down Hopkins, down to Capitol Drive. And I believe it stops, I want to say, at Green Bay Road in Capitol, or maybe

0: a little past Green Bay. But Andrea Pratt, Alderwoman Pratt, is the Alderwoman for District 1. Her current base salary that is attached to a regular council seat is $86,732.10. She is currently the vice chair of the Licensing Committee and a member of the Judiciary and Legislation. So, License Committee is important because this is pertaining to business owners and entrepreneurs, right? So, again, if you are unfamiliar with any of these boards, feel free to do your own research. If you have any comments or anything like that that you want to make, feel free to hit the chat or call in or hit the text line as well. So the scope of work for the Judiciary and Legislation Committee, they handle legal claims against the city, matters involving other local, state, or federal government units, elections, lobbying, boundary charges, and tax cancellations or deferred assessments. Do y'all hear me? That is a very, very, very important board, as well as the Licenses Committee. Her office has publicly addressed ongoing flooding concerns, pothole filling, neighborhood walks, the Audi closure at Sherman and Custard, and a TID amendment supporting a playground at West Basin. So, for Alderwoman Pratt, District 1, I want to hear from you, 833-212-1017. What are you currently experiencing, good or bad? Have you contacted her office? Were you helped, and what measurable improvements should residents expect by 2028? We got to go to break. Not touch that dial. It's your girl, Jazz Tyler, 1017 The Truth.
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101.7 The Truth. It's your girl, Jazz Tyler. We are live and direct. If you are just now joining us today, we are talking about the Milwaukee Performance Review. What is that, Jazz? That means that there was an article put out stating that Milwaukee Common Council, including the president and the mayor, are expected to receive an 8% increase. But it's not taking place right now. It's taking place the next term, which is 2028. So what I realized was that from working in an elected official office and having conversations with the community, a lot of people are unaware of the responsibilities, how much they currently make, and things that they have to do. So this is me not being biased. This is not me taking up for elected officials. I'm not taking up for citizens. I'm simply just utilizing my platform to say, hey, in the event you do not have the time or availability, or you can't physically make it down to the Common Council meetings, know that on Tapped In with Jazz Tyler, you have a voice. So we want to hear from you. The first district we started with was the first district, Alderwoman Pratt. Alderwoman Pratt currently makes $86,732.10. She is currently the vice chair of the licensing committee, as well as the judiciary and legislation. If you are unaware of what that board is, they handle legal claims against the city, matters involving other local, state, and federal government units, elections, lobbying, tax cancellations, or deferred assessments, right? This is chaired by Alderman Jackson, with Alderman Westmoreland serving as vice chair and Alderman Perez as a member. So why is that important? Because you have to understand who all currently sits on the board, right? Why is that important, Jazz? Because there are other people, elected officials, who do not like other elected officials. And they will make it extremely hard whenever they are trying to make a decision. I am giving you this information so that we can be clear. And in the event I am incorrect about who sits on the board, because I know that it does change a lot, y'all can check me. Hey, Jazz, you wrong. That person don't sit on that board no more. This person does. All right, let me know. 833-212-1017. But either way, I want to hear from you. I'm going to hear. So when I call your district, I want you to call in, hit the chat, whatever the case may be. So the questions are, what are you experiencing? Have you contacted the office? Were you helped? What measurable improvements should residents expect by 2028? I'm not going to be biased. I'm going to be truthful. I don't do honesty because honesty is only based off of how you feel. Truth is facts, right? I am currently a resident in Alderwoman Pratt's district. What I will say is this. I genuinely enjoy living in the neighborhood that I live in. I genuinely enjoy the fact that there are still a lot of elder black homeowners who live in this area. I also know that the district and what my neighborhood specifically is kept up. There are surrounding areas that are questionable that spills over into District 1, which I believe is the only problem I have. And that's why it's important to know who's over what district, because in the event you live in a district where crime happens down the street, but that's not your district, it is your other person's responsibility to communicate with that other person to try and assist with combating that so that it stops spilling over into their district, right? But where I reside, don't have no issues with responses, with reaching out. I've never had to call her about an incident pertaining to my neighborhood, pertaining to that area or that district or anything like that. I never had to hunt her down or anything like that. Never experienced personal violence, none of that stuff. So for me, my experience thus far has overall been fairly well. Again, this is my experience. I don't know other people's experience who live in District 1, which is why I'm opening the phone lines, 833-212-1017. You do not have to give your name. If you are afraid, you do not have to give your name. You can call in or hit the chat or hit the text line and let us know

true experience in that district as well. But for me, I know that Alderwoman Pratt is a person of the people. I know that she comes from a line. Her family is a family, obviously, the Pratts, who have been involved in the community for quite some time as well. She is a person who is tangible, meaning that you can go up and touch her and talk to her. And she doesn't have a problem with communicating with you. And that's always important to me. So I don't have any issues living in District 1. I haven't experienced any issues with Alderman Pratt, Alderwoman Pratt or anything like that. District 2, let's go to Mark Chambers. So I don't know the exact streets, but District 2 is Hampton Avenue, Silver Spring, Mill Road, about the 55th on up to, I want to say, 107th area. So that covers a pretty large area as well. I don't want to keep reiterating the salary because every common council member except for the president makes the same, which is $86,732.10. So Alderman Chambers currently sits on the Community and Economic Development and Public Safety and Health Board, right? That means we are talking about areas touching economic development, business improvement, job development, and public safety and health policy. His office also announced this summer that a developer agreed to remove a proposed commuting facility from the Midtown Center proposal following concerns. So if you are a resident of District 2, what has your experience been? What representation looks like for you? One of the things that I will say personally, I don't live in that district, so I'm not going to speak from a resident stance, but I am going to speak from someone who is involved in the community and the things that I have seen. Mark be boots on the ground, like for real. And you can feel however you feel, but I'm going to keep it 100. He is boots on the ground, right? From the book bag giveaways, helping me and Vaughn with the lock-in program, actually coming up there to hoop with the kids, to try and work with his peers on the common council to make sure that he can get things done, right? He is a reasonable person. We are grateful for him. Because when I get to a couple of these elected officials, it's going to be a different story. It's going to be a different story. Shout out to the chat. Happy Friday, Madi. Thank you so much for tapping in. Again, don't be afraid to tap in 833-212-1017 or hit the YouTube chat or social media. Follow me on Instagram at The Jazzy Effect. So, Alderman Chambers actually caught up here and got busy last week. Ray had some special guests, and they was talking about the Midtown situation. My good brother said, hold on a minute now. We're going to make something clear. So I am opening the calls and the phone lines to any elected officials that want to call on behalf of their district as well. But again, I've never lived in his district. I currently don't live in his district, so I can't speak from a resident's point. And I also want to highlight that in case you all were not aware, you are more than welcome to attend the common council hearings. It's open to the public. You can physically go down there. It's also Zoom live as well. It's streamed live. So if you ever want to hear in depth what they are talking about, log on to one of the hearings. Go down there and sit. Also, if you weren't aware, you can call your local order person. Yes, you can. You can call down to the city hall and request a meeting with your elected officials. Now, whether they get back to you or not is one thing. What I will say is that please don't call and schedule a meeting because you need an extra trash can. Don't call and schedule a meeting for anything that is not super serious because they are extremely busy and they have, for instance, I know Malele has over 40,000 constituents in her district. So when we are talking about what their responsibilities are and what it is that they do, let's be mindful of the amount of people that live in their district, right? That means email. That means phone calls. That means in public. All of these forms of communications, they have to extend to 40,000 people. Now, that does not give them a pass to not do their job. That does not give them a pass to not respond. That does not give them a pass to use that as an excuse.

0: use. I just want to make that clear. But I want to make sure that both sides understand fully what happens, right? So that you are aware. And they have legislative aides, executive assistants, right? There's multiple people in the offices working. Let's move to District 3. Alex Brower. So District 3 is a smaller district. It's around Humboldt, Pleasant, kind of Prospect Avenue over in that area. He is currently on the Licensing Committee, the Public Works Committee, and the Public Transportation Utilities and Waterways Review Board. That's interesting. So Public Works touches things residents interact with constantly: streets, alleys, sanitation, sewers, water, transportation, city infrastructure. I am interested, if I'm not mistaken, I believe he came aboard when the previous elected official, God rest his soul, passed away. If I'm mistaking him with somebody else, somebody check me and let me know. But the reason why I'm bringing that up is because I'm curious to know how and why he is on so many city boards. And he's new in this position. He's on Licensing Committee, Public Works, Public Transportation, Utilities, and Waterways. That's five boards. So Alderman Chambers is only on two boards. Alderwoman Pratt is currently only on two boards. And Alderman Brower is on five. Just take notes. Just want to make that known. If you live in District 3, we want to hear from you. 833-212-1017. When we come back from break, we're going into District 4 with Alderman Bauman. Yes, yes, yes, that time has come. Woo! Grab your tea, honey, because it's about to go down. It's your girl, Jazz Tyler, 101.7 The Truth.
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2: 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Milwaukee is going down. Where my Bryson Tiller fans at? We got some tickets to give away next week. Make sure y'all tap in. If you are just now joining us, first and foremost, I do apologize. My voice may be a little off. I am still under the weather. And huge shout out to Homer Blow for filling in for me the past couple of days. Also, want to give another shout out to my mom, Miss B, Bernadette, Bernie, however you know her. Today is her birthday, her 68th birthday. Happy birthday, Ma. I love you dearly. If you are just now joining us, we are talking about the Milwaukee Performance Review, the 8% increase or the 8% raise in salary for the mayor, the Comic Council president, as well as the Milwaukee Comic Council that is not set to take place until 2028. The reason why we are having this conversation is because a lot of people are unaware of the responsibilities that elected officials have, which we hope that this gives them more information so then you can dictate, you know, whether or not it's fair, the amount that they're making is too much or too less. And because some people simply don't have the time physically or they aren't available to go down to the Common Council meetings. They don't understand the boards that they sit on, which means that they don't understand the power. They don't understand the responsibility to its entirety. So let's talk about it. Shout out to the chat. 21 Cent Preacher says, hey, fam, thanks for always having a wonderful show and happy birthday to your mother. Thank you so much. Shout out to Jazz West, everybody in the chat. So went through District 1, Alderwoman Pratt. I am a resident of District 1. I have absolutely no complaints whatsoever. We moved on to District 2 with Alderman Chambers. I am not a resident in that district. However, if you are, please feel free to give us a call at 833-212-1017. You can also hit the chat or hit me on Instagram. One thing I will say is that Alderman Chambers, that brother right there is the truth. You going to get it however he give it to you. He ain't scared to hold his tongue and he going to show up, right? There's been many times we've had some locked-in programming with the youth, and the Alder person of that district didn't even show up. But Alderman Chambers shows up, and he's giving out, you know, school supplies. More than that, he's doing the job. So shout-out to Alderman Chambers. Now, District 3, Alex Brower. I don't know him, never lived in his district. What I do know is that he currently sits on five of the boards, five committees. And he's fairly new. If I'm not mistaken, this is his first term. He's only been in there for about a year or 2 years, and he's already on five committees. Alderman Chambers and Alderwoman Pratt only sits on two committees. Just take a mental note of that. However you feel, however it makes you feel, it makes you feel. I'm just throwing that information out there. Now we're going to talk about a very interesting District 4, which is ran by Alderman Robert Bauman. So, District 4 is, we all know that's downtown. Majority of it is downtown. It runs Prospect, Milwaukee, Witt River, Canal, Juneau. It is the nuts and bolts of the city of Milwaukee. It is where a lot of development happens. A lot of the money comes in, right? Bauman currently makes, with the rest of the order people except for the president, makes $86,732.10. He currently chairs the Zoning Committee, Neighborhoods and Development Committee, Capital Improvements Committee,

0: and the Public Transportation, Utilities, and Waterways Review Board. So, he also sits on Judiciary and Legislation, Public Works, Steering and Rules, and Historic Preservation Commission, and several additional boards. So, District 4 is Development, Zoning, Infrastructure, Transportation, Constituent Service. What are you gathering from this? What I'm gathering is that he holds the power, that he sits on majority of the boards. He sits over the district downtown that dictates a lot. And it is a district where they just recently started to allow more Black people to have developments and businesses as well. I don't live in District 4, but what I will tell you is my experience. I'm not going to be petty because I'm way past that, but this is my experience and I can't unlive what I've lived. So I ran for office against Larissa Taylor, which I'm still kind of wondering because our last names is similar and it was back to back on that ballot. No, but I did run for District 9. The year after, my good brother Ray Nitti ran for District 4 against Alderman Bauman. And I assisted him with his campaign just like he assisted me with my campaign. My experience is Alderman Bauman had people following me, literally in their cars, private investigators, scare tactics, all types of things, right? Luckily, I'm from 14th of Burlaw, so not a lot really bothers me, but it is true. He did have people following me. I also, at that time, was working for the Wisconsin Center District, where I did events at the Barrett Center, the Miller High Life Center Theater, as well as the U.S. Sailor Arena, telling my age, as well as the UW Panther Arena. And during this time, Marty Brooks was the CEO, which I believe he is no longer the CEO of the Wisconsin Center District. But Bauman, right, started to cause issues in my place of work with his power down the chain because, A, I was assisting Ray. B, I was also acknowledging the fact that he had people following me. And I, to this day, don't have no issue with Bauman. There's no problem with him personally. One of the elected officials told me a long time ago, there is no permanent friends or enemies in politics. And I know that to be true. But again, I am telling you my experience. One of the things that we noticed during when Ray was running for office is that he had people removing signs. He was using scare tactics against his constituents in the event that they did vote for Ray. He pretty much moved like a mob boss. That's just my personal opinion. He has certain people he deal with, certain people he don't. I know there is a couple of Black people who wanted to open up some businesses in his district, and he, you know, challenged them on what time they need to close. So, as you know, there is some favoritism. And again, this is not me being biased. This is just me giving out my personal experience. So I don't live in that district, so I can't speak from a resident stance. I can only speak based off of what I have heard residents go through, what I experienced working downtown. I have worked at the City Hall. I have worked for the Wisconsin Center District, which are both huge instrumental businesses and entities in downtown Milwaukee. So I can speak from that experience. But again, I don't know as a resident or a constituent of District 4. So if you are someone who lives in Bauman's district, please give us a call, 833-212-1017. We want to hear your experience. And if you think that, you know, his salary is fair, if he deserves an increase. Moving right along to District 5, Alderman Lamont Westmoreland, Mr. Tumbleweed himself. Yeah. I don't know if I could ever not find that hilarious when he put that post up about Black women weave tumbling all over down Lisbon Avenue and da-da-da-da-da, says the Black man who's married to a white woman and had the nerve to talk about our weave tumbling down the street. But ain't said nothing about how long it took to get Lisbon Street fixed because I got tired of fixing my car, riding up and down them raggedy potholes. And yes, I was a former resident in District 5.
1: I know that's right.
0: And I still know residents in District 5. And I know y'all heard me talk about a couple of weeks ago.

that falsified AI picture that he put out because he had personal beef and a vendetta towards an organization, and he utilized a crucial time during the storm where trees were being uprooted and falling to attack these people instead of focusing on his constituents who actually needed help. Yeah, I don't know about Dog. I don't know about him. I've said this from day one. I don't have a personal thing against him because I don't know him personally. I just don't think that he needs to be alderman of District 5. That's just my personal opinion. So he currently is assigned vice chair to Public Works. He's also vice chair to Judiciary and Legislation. He also serves with the Redevelopment Authority of the City of Milwaukee and Visit Milwaukee's board. Ding, ding, ding, ding. Visit Milwaukee's board, right? They are responsible for a lot of the events that comes to Milwaukee. I had to work with them closely when I worked for the Wisconsin Center District. So when you see all of these huge events that comes to Milwaukee, it's based off of income. It's based off of the economy. How much money are we pulling in? These events that's coming to the Bear Center, that's coming to the Milwaukee High Life Theater, that's coming to the UW Panther Arena. What I will say is that economic-wise, yes. Culture-wise, no. I feel like Visit Milwaukee needs to do a little bit more to highlight what the other Milwaukee culture actually looks like. Not to say they're doing a bad job. I have no issues with Peggy whatsoever. That's just my personal opinion. We're gonna

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Yours truly will be there. I am a proud breast cancer survivor. No slight to my sisters and my family who are not here with us today because they weren't able to make it. But make sure that you come down, check us out, get some rent. The Milwaukee Performance Review. This comes about after I read the article of the 8% raise that is expected to take place the next term, which is 2028. The reason why I wanted to talk about this is because, during a time where we are dealing with a lot of issues in Milwaukee, I feel that the article was very misleading. It was also not a distraction, but the way that it was worded would prompt people to believe that this is taking place now, and that's not the case. But most importantly, as someone who has worked for an elected official who has ran for office, who currently partners with them for community events, one of the things that constituents are misinformed on is the actual responsibilities of what an elected official, specifically an order person, is supposed to do, right? We are talking about that today. That is going to help you determine if they are being paid a lot. Now, let's be honest. When you look at what they all make, so outside of the president and the mayor, the average common council member makes $86,732.10 a year, right? Now, some of them have 40,000 constituents, some have 50. Either way, they represent thousands and thousands and thousands of people. Now, I want you to take a look at your job and look how much money you make and think about how many people you supervise. And I want you to tell me that if you make 10,000 more or 20,000 more, but you had to take on 40,000 constituents, would you be willing to take that job? And this is not by any means defending elected officials. I'm just putting it out there so that people can understand that it is a huge responsibility. Now, to be fair, any elected official who signs up for this position understands this from the beginning, right? And you have some people in office who would rather utilize their position for power, for ego, for pride, instead of doing what they need to do. So today we are going through how much they make, where their district is, what boards they sit on. Before we went to break, we were talking about Alderman Bauman. The amount of boards that elected officials sit on and the type of boards that they sit on is very important. If I don't leave you with anything today, I really, really, really hope and pray that you go and research each of these committees, who all sits on these committees, and understand that some of the elected officials cannot do what they need to do inside of their district for you if you live in a district that you feel like is going untouched, because you have other elected officials who sit in power on these boards who refuse to assist another elected official, right? You have other people who have been appointed to different departments by certain elected officials or common council members who, if they feel a way towards that elected official, they purposely will not do what they're supposed to do in that department. What departments? I'm not saying that this is the case for these specific departments, but some examples will be DPW, things like that, the real estate, everything, all of those departments. So you have to understand who sit where, who appoints who, so that you can get a full understanding of why whatever is happening in your district is happening. Then you have some elected officials who just don't have no damn business being in office in the first place. That's just what it is.

You have some who have absolutely no business sitting in their seats, no matter how good they are doing or how worse, they just should not be there, period. And what I am here to do is not to say, hey, this is my favorite, this isn't my favorite. I'm here to lay it all out on the line so that you can have an understanding of what an elected official, specifically an order person, does, what boards they sit on, so you can understand that if you do not have the time, the availability to go down to City Hall to sit at some of these hearings because they are public, that you can stream it, but you can also go online and research it. You can also call your elected official. I don't care if you're a renter or a homeowner. Anybody that lives in that district can call an elected official and request a meeting with them. Now, I'm not telling you to call for something about a trash can or something so similar, but just know that you do have that option. Before we went to break, we were talking about Alderman Lamont Westmoreland. I don't know this brother personally, but I just feel like somebody else could do a better job. Based off of my personal experience in that district, yes, I used to be a resident in that district. And it's not as much as the other districts as far as what goes on. But again, you have to differentiate who's really for the people and who's not. I don't care if it's less maintenance in a district. Every elected official should be in that seat because they want to serve the people, not because they want to, they have a personal vendetta towards an organization and they use natural disasters to capitalize off of it, or because they make stabs at black women weave because they're married to a white woman, talking about our tumble weaves be rolling down Lisbon because somebody criticized your district. Again, me personally, I just don't believe that he should. And not to mention, he is an elected official who likes to play both sides. He act like he's black when it's beneficial. That's my personal opinion. He is black when it's beneficial. He want to team up with the black people that's for the people when it's beneficial, but still want to be a part of the good old boys club. That is facts. I'm just saying what a lot of people won't say. It is what it is. I don't think that he deserves to be in that seat. And I hope somebody runs against him the next term. Moving right along to district number 6. Shout out to the chat first and foremost. Babar says, whose birthday is it? It's my mom's birthday, Babar. I was shouting out my mommy earlier. It's her birthday. We're moving to district number 6. Just a reminder, if you live in any of these districts and you have a great or bad experience, please give us a call. If you feel like you don't have the means or the availability to go down to Common Council to sit in the public hearings, know that in Tapped In with Jazz Tyler, you always have a voice. So you can give us a call at 833-212-1017. District 6, Alderwoman Cox. Before we already start, I already know people going to say I'm biased. I'm not biased. I grew up in her district. I lived in her district. I've worked for her office. I've been around her for over a decade, and I have seen up close and personal the work she does. Same with Alderwoman Pratt, same with Alderman Chambers. I can only give you my firsthand experience of what I've witnessed and what I've seen. So Alderwoman Cox, she chairs the Public Works. She also chairs the Milwaukee Arts Board and serves on finance and personnel, steering and rules, zoning, neighborhoods, and development, plus additional city boards. District 6 residents, I want to hear from you. Now, District 6 covers a nice size. You have East Keefe Avenue, so that's up there by Kern Park, all the way to Hopkins, right there before you get to, I believe, 20th and Burleigh. If I'm wrong, correct me. Fratney, Milwaukee River. So you have Bronzeville. You have the part of the east side in River West. And then the east side Burleigh all the way up to, I believe, like 20th to Burleigh, that area, right? And while she was developing a lot in her district, I was in her office and I've seen it. I've also gotten feedback from residents because I am always over there. I am always around. And I want to talk about

0: I want to talk about this. I want to talk about the work she's done, but also my experience working in her office, which is why I want to have this conversation with us, because a lot of the calls that you get when you're working for an elected official, you begin to realize that a lot of people really don't understand how this works. They haven't been informed. And no matter how many town halls you have, no matter how much information you put out, people are just going to pay attention to whatever it is that they want to pay attention to. So we have to have this conversation today. We got to go to break. Before we go to break, shout out to the chat. Babar said, there's no way you got off of work and don't look around in your own district as an alder woman, alderman, and not notice if your district needs more work. That is a fact. Let's talk about it, Babar. 833-212-1017. We got to go to break to pay some bills. Meechie Meech and Brother Z, take us to commercial.
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4: And one thing about me, I'm a tough cookie, but I know what I can't do, and I'm not tough. All right, I fought my whole life. I'm all right.
5: Excuse me, Cletus. Hop over this, man.
4: 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So I was like, I'm not paying $1,000 to sleep on somebody's couch.
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6: My way of thinking is that the parents do all they can, but once the kids leave out that door, whatever have you, they make their own decisions. I don't care if you're 9 or 99, it's still your decision about the situations that you get involved yourself in.
7: We talking about taxpaying citizens. Look into their taxes. Look into this. We talking about elected officials doing backdoor deals, and somehow she still want to blame immigrants. That's what we talking about right now. We following the money, and you still want to blame Black people and immigrants and welfare and all of these things for policies and backdoor deals that put poor people in worse position.
3: Now, live from the American Family Insurance Studio at the 3rd Street Market Hall.
4: Like you said, they want to pad their pockets, but they need a reason to push things through. And I guess the low-hanging fruit is, okay, well, this is a problem, right? Y'all want to fix the problem, and they just hope nobody looks into it like, wait, when did food trucks become an issue?
3: Here are your hosts, Ray Nitti and maybe Shannon.
7: What up, y'all? It's finally Friday. Yes, yes, yes, yes. Your favorite 2 hours. Favorite two with the Lunch Break crew. Ray Nitti, maybe Shannon. DJ Brother Z holding us down with the production and sound. Happy birthday, Xavier, man. He's celebrating his birthday today, man. He shared some of the stories that he's about to get into today, y'all. You know, we're going to keep that off air.
4: My baby birthday tomorrow. Okay, Xavier.
7: Oh, okay. Shouts out to baby Shannon.
4: They're almost twins.
7: Baby Shannon. Man, Shannon, how you feeling? How you feeling?
4: Man, I'm feeling good. It's Friday night. Hey. I'm gonna grab me a buzz ball. make my problems everybody problems. Yeah.
7: Grab a tropical one today, y'all. Shouts out to L, man. Grab me a tropical buzz ball today, man. I want to have a good time today. I want to have a good time today, Shay. We have a good time all the time, but I want to have a real good time today. On the show, after the show. Just all around real good time, man. 833. Yeah, it's going to be an amazing day, man. We want y'all to be energized up today, all right? We want y'all to leave this show today feeling motivated to take that first step, all right? Mm-hmm. Keep that in mind. So we preparing this table today as we getting ready to eat. Yes, it is lunchtime. It is lunchtime. Pull somebody up to lunch today, y'all. We going to make sure y'all leave full today. If you want to join the conversation, 833-212-1017 is the number to dial. Friday is always about love. 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Shout them out. Shannon, tell the people where they can find us at.
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4: 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Yeah. It's a happy Friday, right? What you reading over there?
7: I was actually, I was pulling up the YouTube. you know, they be having these dang on.

0: Political commercials going crazy,
1: man.
0: Dog.
1: Every time I be on air, like, oh, turn it down,
0: man. Straight up. Hey, the commercials be OC though. Too radical for Milwaukee. Too radical for Wisconsin. David Crowley, do you want rapists running across your street? Do you want them dragging?
1: They're in your lawn.
0: He will eat your dog. Too hungry.
1: He really
0: for
1: taking
0: Wisconsin.
1: It there. Too hungry. He bit off more than he can chew. He right. might bite you. Like, right.
0: He said, crash the plane. We're too far behind. Crash the plane, pilot.
1: Duh.
0: Oh my God.
1: I'm happy to see you coming over to the dark side of the conspiracy theory, right? Oh,
0: man,
1: I still
0: you know
1: believe.
0: What? Yeah, I'm a dark brother. I was born on the dark side. We're going to get into some of them dark jokes John Burroughs students used to hit me up with when I first made it to this city. On the menu today, Shannon, we got a pretty full menu, man. We got an appetizer that y'all going to love. I'm telling y'all going to love it. And actually, it was requested in one of the chats, if I'm not mistaken, before. It was like, man, we need to talk about Krishan Rock and is it Krishan Rock? It's Krishan Rock, right?
1: Mm-hmm.
0: Yeah, and her kid and the neglect of their kids, a lot of people is talking about. So we got that appetizer too, right? Then we want to get in to the meat and potatoes segment, right? If you all have been familiar, you sent it to me, Shannon. The Carmen school incident, right? Where it was a video floating around or something like that.
1: Mm-hmm. And now it's like we've been seeing multiple videos coming from Carmen.
0: So, yeah, we're going to get into that as well because from what we heard or saw, there was something involving a weapon being found, which prompted staff to go into a different mode. And it was interesting to actually see it play out on video. So we're going to talk about that in the meat and potatoes. And also in the meat and potatoes, ironically enough, Shannon, former 5 o'clock steakhouse owner sentenced. Were you familiar about that case?
1: I was not. I saw you send it and I was like, wait a minute, excuse me?
0: Yes.
1: Very busy man.
0: Man. As one of one in the chat said, y'all need some updated banner pictures. You know, I'll make that note. I'll take that note and I'll make that suggestion.
1: Send that to the chat.
0: I'll make that suggestion. One of one. Shouts out to the cousins in the chat. Shannon, 5 o'clock steakhouse owner, sentenced, man. He was caught with some very, very weird timing, huh? Strange timing
1: weird
0: after
1: timing.
0: Yesterday's show. But we're going to be talking about that as well, Shannon. And then also, it brings up a question about filters, self-worth, and rebuilding our dignity, right? I saw a video the other day. Well, my wife sent me a video of this lady. She was just showing the different examples of all the filters people lay on and stack on, right? And how it just changed how she looked. So we want to get into that a little bit, Shannon. I know you will definitely be informative on that side because I barely post, man. So
1: I
0: don't.
1: Filters. I love my glam. I got you.
0: But you,
1: I got you.
0: You know,
1: I'm
0: you
1: even
0: can let us know more about it, and then do you see where people are like, all right, now you just turned things into a whole different person. So you know, we want to get into that,
1: you're
0: right?
1: Doing too much now, right?
0: And then Ryan Clark's pivot story. Ironically enough, the name of his podcast is, started as a podcast, is The Pivot. And it's showing the resilience of going from fired to founder. And this is where we want to really energize you all at, right? Our listeners, our cousins. Like, when you feel like everything is caving in on you and you don't have no real other choice, and then, like, a sudden change happens in your life, Shannon. You know what I'm saying? And we just want to encourage them, like, it's something on the other side. And we're going to talk about some of that, Shannon. And then we got a little tease for Monday, man. We got a little tease for Monday.

0: 833-212-1017 is the number to dial. Shouts out to everybody walking past, showing love, man. The Lunch Break crew, man. Shannon, what it do? How you feeling about the menu?
1: Man, I'm feeling great. I also have some chips and dip, a little snacky snack before we get into the menu, right?
0: Okay.
1: How much time do we have?
0: I like a little chip and salsa before my appetizer. Look, what we got, Shannon?
1: So before we head off to break, I came across a video earlier, right? I feel like you might have sent it to me, but it was this woman explaining that it's not undesirable, but it's not right for you to come over a woman's house and not bring anything. And she was like, if you're being invited over somebody's house, especially if it's in the beginning stages of a relationship, you should bring things. And I was like, definitely. But I also know how people be acting up in my comments sometimes. And there's people that are like, oh, people just begging. People just want free things. Like, you even have these arguments about people going 50-50 on dates these days. So I was very curious as to what our listeners would think about that. Her saying, like, if you're still in the beginning phases of a relationship and you're invited to somebody's house, is it expected for you to bring something? So, you know, just wanted to throw the chips and dip out there. Yeah. So what you think, Ray? When you was courting your wife, you was bringing stuff or you was just like, shoo?
0: Well, I was a little trick. I ain't gonna lie to you. I was bringing whatever I felt she needed to know that, hey, this boy got a good head on his shoulder and he don't mind digging in his pocket. You know what I'm saying?
1: But I know that's right.
0: Yeah, I was always like, all right, what can I bring? You know what I'm saying? To, you know, just show I ain't just over here with my spend the night bag. You know what I'm saying? Brothers, right. Yeah, I sent you that Instagram video. I don't know if you have a second to pull it up, maybe after the break. But yeah, I think I would, in the beginning stages, right? If you just dating.
1: Yeah.
0: You know, sure, yeah. You would. The right thing to do, in my opinion, is bring some to the table. I don't think exactly. That's wrong, huh?
1: I feel like a lot of people, too, like, we live in an age where a lot of people are very selfish and they don't even think of others right now. You know what I mean? Like, they'll right. come over and just kick their shoes off, put their feet on your the living room table, the coffee table, socks dirty. You'll be looking like, ugh. People don't even ask, hey, like, it's a barbecue. Do you need anything? But right. when we get back, we're going to show y'all that clip so y'all can give us y'all opinion on that. And then we're going to move on to the appetizer. But after these messages, don't go anywhere. 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
7: Hey, get it right.
8: What up, y'all? Welcome back. Welcome back. Welcome back to the award-winning 101 7 The Truth. It is Friday and it is lunchtime, y'all. Yes, it's time to eat. It is time to eat live from the American Family Insurance Studios. It's your favorite crew in the brew, the lunch break crew, Ray Nitty, Maybe Shannon, DJ Brother Z, holding us down with the production and sound. Shannon, how you feeling?
7: Man, feeling great. It's a great Friday. Great start to the day. It's already taking off. Yesterday was a good conversation as
8: it
7: well.
8: It was.
7: I was excited to get back to our cousins, man. I was like, you know what? And another thing. Look.
8: Oh, it was, man. I think we got a very exciting show for y'all today as well. Cause so once again, 833-212-1017 is the number to dial. 833-212-1017 is the number to dial, man. Get involved. Bring somebody to lunch with you. All right? Shannon. It was still a little bit of dip on my chip. So let's get back to that real quick, because we got some things to say. Brother Z, you was able to pull that video up.
9: Cannot stress this enough. If you're going to a woman's house, do not go empty-handed. It's very simple. Flowers, a candle, wine, a fruit platter. I don't know. If she's making you an Italian dinner, you should probably bring some red wine. If she's cooking you brunch, maybe bring over stuff for mimosas. But you do not ever go to a woman's house empty-handed. Now, of course, there's times when it would be acceptable to go empty-handed. For instance, if you've been dating for a significant amount of time, but if it's your first, second, or third time to a woman's house, you should most certainly be bringing something with you. Me personally, no way. I have lots of great amenities at my house, okay? You come to my house, you are more than likely probably going to be fed food. And I have great amenities, okay? Avion water, Clearly Canadians, a towel warmer, my house is clean. Continuing to go over to a woman's house empty-handed, I don't know, it leaves a bad taste in my mouth. I don't know about the rest of the ladies, but fellas, don't show up with nothing.
7: What you mean Ray said no way? Clarify that. What's going on?
2: I mean, he said it.
8: Call us up. Because it's 833-212-1017 is the number to dial. 833-212-1017 is the number to dial. Shouts out to my Jamaican sister. Hyacinth right there, man, with, you know, our little chip and dip of the day, man. So, Shannon, I didn't say no way to... not
7: I ain't bringing nothing.
8: I did say no way, but it wasn't really? That. It wasn't that. What y'all didn't see
7: Brother
8: behind.
7: Z be instigated.
8: No, I said no way. I did say no way. But it was because he did something in the background where he, like, dropped something, missed the table, and then did some Matrix stuff and caught it with the next hand. So he was explaining it to me, and I was like, no way. No way. So soon as she's like, don't come over to you should bring something. And it sounded like I was like, no way. I'm not bringing anything.
7: You're like, changing my stance.
8: Yeah, 100%. But, no, man.
7: That's funny.
8: I think I gave my answer. I'd bring something. I remember it was hot at her spot. And this was like when we first met. So when we went to Walmart, I bought a fan. So I'm like.

0: shoot, you know.
1: Exactly. And then she felt like
0: she saw that that was, you know, me like seeing something and, you know, taking initiative. So that's probably
1: being
0: why she be like,
1: solver.
0: Pick
1: come
0: your damn
1: now.
0: Socks up now, please. What happened to the man that bought the fan?
1: He said, I bought the fan, dang it. Look, see, y'all got to do the bait and switch. Get the fan and just start leaving stuff off.
0: You cool still now, ain't you?
1: Oh, my goodness.
0: But what's your thoughts on this, Shannon?
1: I think it's just common courtesy. I won't even go to my friend's house, right, without offering, especially like if my friends are like, oh, we cooked, or like we're gathering here, we're all pre-gaming, we're throwing a party. I'm not going to show up and just bring myself. I'd be embarrassed to at least not try to bring something. Even when they're like, no, don't worry about it. I'm like, you sure? You want me to bring some wine? Let me bring a, what is it, the charcuterie board? Let me bring some cheese, something. Like, I'm not coming into anybody's space and not bringing an offering of some sort. Like, and then I feel like when it comes to dating, you're supposed to be putting your best foot forward. You're supposed to, like you said, it's showing that you could, listen, I'm a problem solver. Let me go grab you a fan. You know what I'm saying? I ain't hurting. Let me get you a little $20 box fan, something. Like, it's the small things, like the lady said in the video, too. It's one of those things where it's like, she said something small like a candle. Y'all know where to find candles at. Don't come to nobody's house empty-handed, especially when you are still in the very beginning stages where impression is everything and people want to feel thought about. Like, nobody's saying, like, yeah, drop me off a couple $1,000 every time you pull up, or, you know, go out of your way and do
0: there's
1: something.
0: There's some of
1: like,
0: them saying that.
1: Walk on water.
0: I seen it out there. There's some of y'all out there like that, Shannon.
1: Would it be nice? Yes. Would it be? Would it be $1,000?
0: Would it be a kind thing to do? Sure. Let me, okay. Let me ask this question.
1: If your pockets are moving you.
0: Let me propose this question then, right? Would you, you know, if a guy invites you to his house and he's, you know, cooking something for you, cooking you some jerk chicken. You know what I'm saying? Some kangaroo tail. You feel me? Are you going to say, hey, you know what? Let me bring this nice island boy a rum punch. Some rum punches. Some
1: I don't know how to make no rum punch. I ain't got no tail.
0: You see what I'm saying, Zach? She ain't even say, let me try to Google it. She went straight to, I don't know how to do this. This is what we got to deal with,
2: now,
0: man.
2: Now let me go to the store, see if I can find it.
0: You see what I'm saying?
1: I would end up poisoning you. You're going to be like, why would she try to make something she knew she couldn't make? Okay, I would offer something.
0: She didn't even go to an alternative.
1: She didn't even say, okay,
0: can I bring you a red stripe? She didn't even go to that.
1: What is a red stripe?
0: You see, women ain't even doing the small part of researching what would go with jerk chicken. But here it is. We just got the handbook.
2: All you need is the blue Kool-Aid.
0: Come on, man.
2: The blue Hawaiian punch. You'll be all right.
0: Come on, man. I want to.
1: Now I know I'll get you some blue Hawaiian punch, okay?
2: It's too late now.
1: Like I said, it's too.
2: You already said no.
1: If somebody invites me to their home, anybody, I am offering to bring something, especially if it's something like dinner. Let me bring some breadsticks or something. Like, I will always offer. I will always offer, especially if I'm going to be in a space and it's hot. And I'm like, let's go grab a fan.
0: She like, I'll grab the buzz
1: like
0: balls.
1: Anything. Listen, buzz balls for everybody. Goodness. Next time I come in studio, I'm bringing buzz balls for everybody.
0: Man, I don't. See, I just want to know that, you know, is this on y'all minds too? Right now, it don't sound like it is, Shannon, because when I just tried to shoot you the lob, you just went to quickly say,
1: man,
0: I don't know how to make no rum punch, boy.
1: You grabbed a box fan and you want me to create a whole rum punch. You want me to make you some jungle juice. That's too much. If I could just stop at Walmart and grab something, sure. But I'm not sitting there and making rum punch. I don't even know what goes in it.
0: I feel like I'm about to get ganged up.
1: This is nasty.
0: It's about to be a gang beat.
1: I don't want this.
0: We got Miss Boss Lady Hyacinth herself, the one who posted this video that we just heard. Hyacinth, how you doing? What going on?
3: Ray, brother, what going on?
0: Midday, I mean, I deal with one of your minion them that say. So I was... I was trying to give the example. Hyacinth, I don't know if you've ever met maybe Shannon. You live on.

0: the lunch break with Ray Nitty and maybe Shannon, right?
1: And hey, Shannon.
0: See, I don't like the energy already. I don't like it already.
2: Oh, just because we like, we oh, get look at that. Already.
3: I think we got to go to break.
0: So, right. So, we played your video, right? Dating a high value woman, right? And we talked about,
1: yes.
0: You said, bring something with you. Don't come empty handed. I'm like, you know what? Yeah, she asked me, would I come empty? I was like, no. I said, I don't come empty handed. As a matter of fact, I look around and see what other needs I could address. I said, I brought a fan in some of the first days of talking to my wife. And then I proposed this question to Shannon, right? Y'all can hey and kiki all y'all want after this. But I want you to see what you promoting, Hyacinth, right now. I asked her, I said, okay, Shannon, let's say the table's reversed. A nice young Caribbean man say he cooking you jerk chicken, some cabbage, plantains, peas on rice. I was like, would you go and pick up some red rum punch? And you know what the first thing she said?
2: Make jungle juice and some other stuff. I was like, I know how to make that.
0: We could pull it up. Zach could pull up the script and see exactly what I said.
2: You asked me to make something. I was like, I will stop by and grab some things.
0: I said, will you bring rum punch?
2: Elbow grease into something.
0: First of all, you didn't say that first. The first thing you said was, I don't know how to make no rum punch.
4: I ain't got no pill, girl.
0: So,
2: I don't.
0: Hyacinth, I needed to call to have you call in and have this conversation so we could expound on a little bit more of what you're talking about. Now, we got to go to break. So, Hyacinth, if you could just give us 2 minutes of your time, please, when we come back.
1: I got you.
0: All right. We'll be right back. Don't go nowhere. Fellas, I got y'all. We're not going to let them get away with this. We always got to come bringing all the groceries in. And all right, don't go anywhere, y'all. This is a lunch break on the award-winning 101.7 The Truth.
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6: 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This is just supposed to start out as a little chip and dip, but they done put too much chip on they dip, Truth Nation. So we got Miss Boss Lady Hyacinth. Owner of Tropic, by the way. 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
7: Hey.
6: A little shameless plug. That's me people.
7: And it's dip on the chip, bro. It's dip on the chip. Let's get it right.
8: Look, I know that's right.
6: Y'all got too much on it. You need the shit. That's the thing. They take too much covers. They put way too much guacamole on their chip. Shake some off so we can have some. But go ahead, Shannon. Now, you give your version of the lie you just tried to tell on air. Bruh.
8: This is exactly what happened.
6: First of all,
8: you
6: disrespectful for saying you bringing the Caribbean man jungle juice. Nobody mentioned nothing about jungle juice till you said that. Good, continue. Racism.
8: Long story short, I completely agree with the video. Everything she said was spot on. But Ray, if the roles was reversed, and I was like, I wouldn't go anywhere without offering something. He was like, you wouldn't make jungle juice, rum punch, red wine juice. I don't even know what that is. I was like, I'm not about to make something. I don't even know what it is. And then I bring it over there, and you're like, this girl can't even make this. She can't make jungle juice, rum punch, coconut milk, nothing. Y'all be quick to judge somebody. So I'm going to get something safe, and I'm going to bring it over. And and now we are here. That is all.
6: Oh my God. And what's
9: wrong with that?
6: That's not what happened.
8: Oh my God.
9: So, Ray, you said she gotta make it from scratch, or I don't know what's the problem.
6: She went straight. That's the thing.
8: They are ungrateful.
6: A man asked a woman to bring some juice to dinner. And you think he asking you to go grow the tree, pick the fruit, squeeze it, juice it. And ain't nobody said make anything. I said bring some rum punch.
8: Right,
6: I said even a red stripe.
8: I don't even know what that is.
6: You see what I'm saying?
9: Right.
6: Do you see what I'm saying?
9: Right.
6: Hyacinth, hear me out.
9: No.
6: She said she don't even. Let's hear the original clip. Play the original clip, Brother Z.
10: If a guy invites you to his house and he's, cooking something for you, cooking you some jerk chicken, you know what I'm saying? Some kangaroo tail. You feel me? Are you going to say, hey, you know what? Let me bring this nice island boy a rum punch. Some rum punches.
8: I don't know how to make no rum punch. I ain't got no tail.
6: You see what I'm saying, Zach? She ain't even say, let me try to Google it. She went straight to, I don't know how to do this.
8: Is that not what happened? I just admit it. I don't know how to make something, but I will bring things.
6: I feel like I'm being gaslighted.
8: And I feel like,
6: what did you hear, Brother
8: also,
6: Z?
8: Also.
6: Women are, oh my gosh. Y'all seeing this live, right? Y'all seeing this live.

0: not say she wasn't bringing nothing. She didn't say she wasn't bringing nothing. She just said she wasn't making the rum punch because she don't have the recipe. But she didn't say she wasn't bringing nothing.
1: She also didn't even say, let me go look it up. Let me Google it. Oh, like, why we got it? Like I am all for men.
2: You didn't have to Google how to get a box fan. That's right. Easy. What? When it come to women, we supposed to be going above and
1: that
2: beyond.
1: Fan was digital.
2: Y'all gotta...
1: It wasn't no box fan, Shannon. I rebuke you.
0: Ray, you know you my brother, but you know I'm going to tell you. You know I'm going to tell you when you're wrong, right? And let me tell you how you're wrong here, because you ain't even wrong on how you trying to be wrong. You talking about you being gaslit. You right now are dodging the real question here. It ain't about her making rum punch from scratch or none of that, okay? And really, we shouldn't even be having a conversation about the woman bringing nothing to the man's house. Well, me personally, yes, I'm going to come bearing something. That's just how I was raised. But to be quite honest, if a man asked me to bring something, that would be a no for me. Don't ask me to bring nothing. I'm going to do it on my own. So that's the problem. But the real question here.
1: I ain't asking her to bring Ray, none.
0: Right.
2: You asked me to make the rum punch.
0: My brother, can you please tell me, and maybe you have to go to the congregation and ask, but I would like to know why you men act like y'all don't know what a high-value woman is. Because every time I make those posts, the men come for me talking about some, what's a high-value woman? What's the problem? Why y'all don't understand that?
1: I think a this is what I think a high value woman is, right? A high value woman is a woman that would appreciate a man who said, hey, he's making me dinner. He's invited me over to his house. Let me take the initiative. I ain't asked for her to bring it. I said, would you, if the tables was turned, would you? I ain't say bring me anything. I said, would you, if the tables were turned, bring me something? And I think a high value woman, I let y'all speak. I let y'all speak. See, a high-value woman would appreciate. See, that's the thing, fellas. They ask us for our opinion, and as soon as we get to something, they... Ah!
3: Bruh.
0: You dodging the question, though.
1: I'm not dodging
0: the question.
1: You
0: dodging the
1: question.
2: No,
1: I'm
2: not. See what I do with y'all.
1: Oh, my God. I can't believe what I'm experiencing. Sherwin!
0: I'm shocked at you.
1: Listen to what
0: you know. What I'm gonna let you get a pass because you married, bro. You just don't understand this lane. This ain't your lane. It ain't your lane no more.
1: Time out.
2: He's living in delusional.
1: Y'all got your whole knuckles in the dip right now. The whole knuckle is in the dip right now. You telling me that I'm wrong for saying? Literally, the video said. Appreciating a high-value woman, don't come to the house empty-handed. I agreed with that. We got the transcript.
0: Okay.
1: I know y'all just completely ignored what Shannon really said in front of us. You know, Shannon is one of them juries that looked the other way in the Lindsey Clancy.
2: I said I cannot make rum punch. And then on top of this, not making rum punch, you know how people are when it comes to they things.
1: Zach, play it again, please.
2: A butcher.
1: Play it again,
2: punch,
1: please, Zach. You know, if a guy invites you to his house and he's, you know, cooking something for you, cooking you some jerk chicken. You know what I'm saying? Some kangaroo tail. You feel me? Are you going to say, hey, you know what? Let me bring this nice island boy a rum punch. Some rum punches. I said, are you going to be like, are you going to take the initiative to even have the thought? And the immediate response was, I don't know how to make no rum punch.
0: I'm finna kill you. Stop, Ray. Stop digging your hole, bro. Stop digging your hole. I'm finna kill you. I'm finna kill you right here. Are you done?
1: We're not even being considered, bro.
0: Shannon, do y'all argue like this every day?
1: No, y'all showing y'all tails right now.
2: Look, see what I deal with. You got these people thinking I'm in a hostile workplace.
1: Am I tripping?
0: Are you ready?
1: I guess so. I mean, maybe not.
0: Shannon, all I need you to say is, finish him.
1: Finish
0: him. I'm finna finish him, Ray.
2: Finish him.
0: Now I'm finna shut you down, brother. See? But like women always do, okay? Because that's just what we do. She said, I don't know how to make it. So that right there lets you know she thought about what? You are

0: help me. Authenticity, the two Caribbean. She yes. went right to, I got to make the rum punch. She didn't even think, let me go buy some rum punch. She thought, let me make some rum punch. So now you trying to, you really trying to tell me, bro?
1: Nah, you really gaslighting me now. So you telling me,
0: no.
1: that was, ooh, you just threw this high $5 gas in my face just now.
0: Mm-hmm.
1: Yep. I'm literally asking about the thought. Like, would you consider on your own? Say,
0: and that's
1: let
0: the
1: me-
0: thought.
1: You see,
0: and that's the thought, because she went to, she needed the recipe.
1: No,
0: so that was her
1: no,
0: thinking.
1: The thought was, no, I won't allow that. The thought, what, look at what you just
2: right.
1: tried to give a pass to. The thought that she went to, and that Hyacinth just tried to confirm, is that you making her go look for some ingredients to make something.
0: Ray. Come on, brother. Listen, y'all just said.
1: You said she was thinking.
2: Us.
1: No. Oh my gosh.
2: No.
0: Ray, how are you turning what I just said into that? I said
1: you just
0: said thoughtful.
1: No.
0: She wanted to make it from scratch.
1: That's not what
0: and
1: she
0: that's
1: said.
0: Her response was, I don't know how to make it.
1: She didn't
2: y'all
1: think.
2: Y'all gotta use context.
1: Please get Blake on the line, please, Blake. Blake, am I? We're not even being.
2: I
1: literally just asked, would you consider to bring? Like, would you? You can say. I ain't say I'm asking you to. The immediate thought process was like,
0: you gotta follow along, brother. You gotta follow. Play the setback. After you said, would you bring it? She said, I don't know how to make it.
1: And that was the excuse to be like, I'm not bringing nothing.
0: You still ain't answer my question, though.
1: Like, why can't it just be like, okay, I'm going to Google the ingredients for that and be, like, that's what I asked. I simply asked if the roles was reversed, would you then be like, you said, okay, bring the ingredients for mimosas. You said, bring red wine if
2: that's
1: a woman
2: easy.
1: Is cooking you Italian.
2: You asked me specifically about rum punch. I can't make that, and I know how serious people get about their
1: stuff. I just
2: stuff.
1: Gave ex-
2: I'm not
1: example
2: about to come
1: of
2: to a Caribbean
1: you...
2: man house with a butchered rum punch. Like, here you go. I ex- brought you. Look, I was saying jungle juice.
1: And then we get insulted. Now we get jungle. Blake,
2: like
1: please,
2: I said,
1: Blake.
2: Y'all would kick me out.
1: Am I wrong? I'm literally just asking, would you consider?
2: He said, I'm here.
1: I said, yes. I said, yes. We should be bringing things to women's house that we date.
2: Come on here agreeing
1: I said yes, and then I asked in return, and then the first thing was, I don't know how to do that, Otis. Blake, please, and if I'm wrong, tell me I'm wrong.
3: Now, don't make me blow my whistle. Just give me a minute. Miss Lady and Shannon, I understand where y'all coming from. Ray, I understand what you said. You said thought process. Okay, so here we go. When you're dealing, and then Miss Lady, you said, are you married? This ain't your lane. When you're married, that's the lane. That's how you get there, is to get y'all so we can be all right and be married and be happy. So let me breathe. Just give me a minute. Y'all ladies have y'all point. Y'all, Ray, you have your point. The point is, it was a thought process. If the shoe was on the other foot, just like, oh, girl, just pull with the

0: do. A man come in life don't know when he's going to get a woman, because women, they come and get us and leave us, and then y'all have our, we have our kids. Men don't take care of the kids, then y'all mad. Then we want our kids, y'all take them from us. So, now we don't do that again. But as far as, hold on, hold on.
1: I ain't taking nobody's baby.
2: Here we go. I think I made a wrong turn back there somewhere. Well, how we get to the kids and the
3: kids? Hold on. Let him
0: do the thing. Is, a man is always,
3: let him finish,
0: a man
3: women.
0: Is always take care of a woman. A man going to take care of a woman.
3: Yeah.
0: You know what I mean? A man going to take care of a woman.
3: Man.
0: But it's just your choice of man. You ain't got to worry about him bringing nothing because you're already coming over at the house. If you come into a man's house, you already trust me. Him coming to your house, that's a privilege. You really trusting him to come near. So it shouldn't matter what somebody is bringing. He just said it was a thought.
3: That's it.
0: That's why I love the radio. Y'all be good. I'm on my lunch break. I got to go.
3: Don't leave me here alone with these.
1: Man.
3: Blake.
1: Blake got to get back to
3: Blake. Blake going to stir the pot.
4: Right now.
3: Then leave
4: right
3: me.
4: Now. Right now.
3: No, Blake, come back here. Blake going to drop that in this. I got to get back to work, yo. Y'all. That's all I was asking. What'd you think about me? And clearly the answer is, we ain't thinking about you, boy.
1: Ray trying to be a victim so bad, man. See?
3: Oh, my God. This was like a social experiment. It is very...
2: Shannon, are you single?
1: I am.
2: Okay, well, wait,
3: should, we don't believe nothing Shannon say on here. Single with a roster. Single with
1: wait,
3: a roster.
1: I don't even have a roster because someone really? They gotta go.
3: Oh my bad. You're right. A roster is a team. Shannon has a league.
2: Listen, that's how it's supposed to be done.
3: She got a whole league and she ain't drafting none of them.
1: Practice
3: I ain't thinking about none of these players. Shannon is like, what's the Clippers owner that was like, do the owners make the league or does the players make the league? Oh,
1: like
3: man.
1: I like that.
3: I said, thank you for calling in and spending some time with us. I could understand this ain't going to be the end of what we're hearing today. Please shout out your business again before we go to break.
1: Yes.
2: 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It's going to be that simple. 518 North Water Street. You can also head over to Concoctions, 1316 East Brady. 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Thank y'all so much. And listen, Shannon, I owe you a rum punch just because I don't know how you putting up with my brother. I really don't.
3: Wow.
1: I be stressed out. I'm going to be at the bar. Where my rum punch?
3: Wow.
2: Rum punch for Shannon.
3: Wow.
1: Man,
3: don't go anywhere.
1: You. Thank you so much.
3: I have nothing to say.
2: Y'all.
3: I have nothing to say. We'll be back after these messages. 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
11: 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Into believing.
10: I want the fellas to see how these women, and Blake, you something else. Blake threw the grenade, closed the door, and left me in the room.
11: He definitely did. I like Blake.
10: Blake said, all right, y'all, I gotta get back to work. Don't leave me
11: I'm really alone with these.
10: Don't leave me here alone with these. Don't leave me here alone with these. Man, I can't believe. Shouts out to Hyacinth. We played it twice. I asked, fellas, we are cooked, fellas. I want y'all to know that.
12: Let me bring this nice island boy a rum punch. Some rum punches.
11: I don't know how to make no rum punch. I ain't got no
10: punch. It's right there. It's right there, bro.
11: I don't see the issue.
10: It's right there, bro.
11: You
10: saw what they did to me, bro.
11: You over here trying to play the victim. You just as good as Tom took me over there playing like you hurt.
10: Bro.
11: The wild part, bro, is
10: I agreed with everything. I said, yes, men should. I even gave my examples of bringing a fan when it was heat. I was met with steam, my boy. I said, let me cool it down in here. You feel me? I said, yes, men should not come empty-handed.

0: And all I did was say, if the let's change the tables a little bit. If a guy cooked for you, if he cooked for you, would you be like, let me bring? I ain't say he asked you to bring. Do you see what I'm saying, fellas?
1: Rum punch.
0: That's not what I said. See, they refuse to hear the truth, fellas. She just said again, make.
1: Where would I even bring rum punch from? I don't even. That's what do saying. We do?
0: Are you?
1: We gotta get to these comments, Ray. You over gaslighting a nation. You see all these people in the chat. You trying to gaslight these people,
0: fellas?
1: Mm-mm-mm.
0: I want y'all to see what happened today when I asked what they think of us. What they think.
1: Brother Zizou.
0: They refuse to even. Christ. They refuse to even hear the real thing of what we said. They keep going back to something that wasn't there. She just did it again. I can't believe this. I said, what'd you think to bring?
1: We need a vote. What did y'all hear?
0: Play it again and put the poll up. Because I'm disowning
1: put
0: a
1: the poll up. What did y'all hear?
0: I can't believe.
1: Make rum punch or bring something. If it was bring something, I could bring anything. I can go to Walmart, grab something, sure.
0: I said, would you think?
1: You said, make.
0: Let's play it again.
1: You know, well, rum punch, is that something you have to make?
0: No. Let's hear it, Shannon. I don't want to hear no excuses. You know, if a guy invites you to his house and he's, you know, cooking something for you, cooking you some jerk chicken. You know what I'm saying? Some kangaroo tail. You feel me? Are you going to say, hey, you know what? Let me bring this nice island boy a rum punch. Some rum punches.
1: I don't know how to make no rum punch. I ain't got no tail.
0: You see what I'm saying, Zach? She ain't even say, let me try to Google it. She went straight to, I don't know how to do this. This is what we got to deal with,
2: now
0: man.
2: Let me go to the store, see if I can find it.
0: Bro! You see what I'm saying?
1: I didn't even think. I've never heard of anybody going to the store for rum punch. I feel like that is something you have to make. I feel like, you know what? This is what I will give you, right?
0: This is what happens when we ask to be thought about.
1: It may have been a misunderstanding. That's what it could be. Because from my understanding, rum punch is something you make from scratch. And that's why I was like, listen, I'm not going to send myself off and be like, yeah, I'm going to bring this Caribbean man some rum punch that I just made. That I don't even know what I'm doing. Because I know how people are.
0: Asked to think of it. Look at the things that went in their mind.
1: Y'all with some rum punch. You would be like, what is this?
0: Sherwin.
1: No rum punch.
0: Oh, my God.
1: Oh my God,
0: Sherwin, help me, please. I just asked for us to be thought of. And then they completely, deliberately didn't listen to the facts and said I said something I didn't and then made a whole path that we were sending them to Jamaica to find spices to make the damn rum punch. Sherwin.
3: I hate that y'all are making me have to call and chime in on this because technically my shift is over and my weekend is started, but I have to give an opinion on this. So if a woman requests something of me to bring to her house and it's something that I don't know how to make, I'm going to problem solve and I'm going to figure out how to make it or how to get it. And if you ask whomever, a woman, to bring rum punch, and if her answer or excuse is, I don't know how to make that, cool, that means that she's not a problem solver. And why am I involving myself with a woman that can't solve a problem? Because she's probably going to be a problem herself. It's really simple.
0: You got
3: if she can't do it. Because, look, it's a whole bunch of stuff that we may not be able to do, but then that's when you got to use your noodle. And you figure out how to solve the problem. Because if you're inviting somebody to your house because you're exploring a relationship, you do not want a human being that can't solve a problem when faced with something they quote-unquote can't do. If they're going to quit, oh, I don't know how to do that. Okay, peace. Stay at home.
0: Man, Sherwin, but here's a social experiment, right? There was no ask. Was nothing required. Play it again, Zach. This is, I asked what they think of.

0: of us. And when you ask a woman what they think of you, it, in their mind, they process a whole list of activities or work that they have to do. Play it again, Zach, please.
1: Let me bring this nice island boy a rum punch. Some rum punches.
0: No, no. Go to the beginning of what I said. Turn the table.
1: You know, if a guy invites you to his house and he's, you know, cooking something for you, cooking you some jerk chicken. You know what I'm saying? Some kangaroo tail.
2: She playing.
1: You feel me? Are you going to say, hey, you know what? Let me bring this nice island boy a rum punch. Some rum punches.
2: I don't know how to make no rum punch.
3: Oh, wow. That's even worse than when I originally heard it.
0: All right. And then people are telling me I'm wrong, Sherwin. Women create a problem in their mind. It wasn't even there. All I ask is, what'd you think of it? Yeah, I agree. Bring some stuff. I'm coming to your house. I'll bring the mimosa stuff. Yes, I agree. High value woman, would you think of men? Think of men?
3: I think it's just, here's the thing, and I'm getting the hell out of here. Otherwise, y'all going to have me on this damn phone all day.
0: Please come back.
3: If I'm inviting a woman to my house and let's say I'm cooking, like I shouldn't even have to ask her to bring anything. She should just bring something out of courtesy. And that also shows that she's not selfish, right? But if she doesn't bring something, I'm going to make note of that, because in the event that I invite her to meet my mama, if she don't bring my mama something, then me and her cannot be involved no more. If she don't bring me something, I'm like, okay, I'm going to charge that to the game. But if we go to my mother's house, you better bring my mama something. Man. Period. Aww. Don't be selfish.
2: See, that's understandable. I completely agree with bringing something.
0: When we come back,
2: bringing something.
0: Let me get my win. Let me hold on to this win for one break. When we come back, Truth Nation, at the top of the hour, we got Al on the line. 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Don't go anywhere, y'all. 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

0: 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We are broadcasting live from the American Family Insurance Studio in the heart of downtown at the Avenue. I am the legendary Homer Blow, along with my girl,
1: Bailey Coleman.
0: Great morning. How you doing and feeling, Bailey?
1: I'm wonderful. How are you, Homer?
0: I'm blessed. You know, like you're going to learn today. So we got an hour full of special guests that will be in from Versity.
1: Oh, great.
0: In the 8 a.m. hour, so from 8 a.m. to 9 a.m. on Truth in the Morning, we'll be joined by Versity, and, you know, which is located inside. Well, they have different locations, but we know they have a location inside the Thrive On King building.
1: Right.
0: So, yeah, we'll be talking with them. There's a sickle cell summit. It's a lot of great things that Versity is involved in.
1: Oh,
0: and
1: yeah,
0: sometimes
1: definitely.
0: The community doesn't know. So
1: yeah.
0: You're going to be able to find out all the information
1: all the
0: that
1: things.
0: You need, you know?
1: All the things this morning.
0: But yeah, Nurse Arian Kawanda, great morning. Love you. Appreciate you. Remember, you can watch us on YouTube at 101.7 The Truth. While you're there, make sure you hit that like and subscribe.
1: Yep.
0: You can also check us out on Facebook.
1: Yes.
0: You can watch us on Facebook Live. And while you're on our Facebook page, make sure you like and follow that page. And it's all 101.7 The Truth. So, yeah, Bailey, we had some rain.
1: Yeah. And I just got to say, mm-hmm. it was a little windy coming in, too.
0: Yeah.
1: A little windy.
0: Yeah. Well, you know. Yeah.
1: Some rain. Not nice.
0: Yeah,
1: it is. Not cute.
0: It is September 15th.
1: I'm still believing in summertime, a little bit. Indian summer, that's what they call it.
0: Mm-hmm. So, you know, we still got to get to the 23rd of September.
1: Yes.
0: Do you remember? Okay, Earth, Wind & Fire. I can't sing, but you know what I'm saying? Say, do you remember? You don't remember that? That's a classic. That's just like Papa was a Rolling Stone. It was the 3rd of September. That day I always remember. That was the day. Come on, these songs are classic, Bailey. You can't act like you don't remember those dates. It's people listen to some of those other pop songs, and they'll remember the phone number.
1: 8675.
0: Don't even do it. If you can't remember the 3rd of September,
1: it
0: come on.
1: It was the 3rd of September.
0: Oh, now we got it. Okay.
1: That day I'll always remember.
0: Okay, but she was looking at me like, what the hell are you talking about? I'm like, damn.
1: Come on now.
0: I was going to say, baby.
1: It's me. Come on now.
0: We're gonna.
1: Other people, you could go there. With, right.
0: I was going to be. Right, no. And that's where I'm going. Like,
1: we know.
0: We know. We have hosted concerts by these people.
1: By the way, it's the
0: 21st that.
1: Night, September.
0: Yeah, I know.
1: Do you remember?
0: And you know what it signified, right? The baby and
1: The baby. Mm-hmm. Yeah, I saw that on their documentary.
0: Oh, okay. Yeah. That part. That was a good documentary.
1: Yeah.
0: By the way.
1: Yeah, absolutely.
0: Because you got to find
1: out. Man, listen, I really enjoy. This is the part that I love about YouTube.
0: Mm-hmm.
1: You know, just going in and being able to see old footage. That's how I learned that all those vocals on Earth, Wind, and Fire songs,
0: mm-hmm.
1: there's really just two people singing them.
0: Yep. Absolutely.
1: People don't know that. It was just Maurice White and Philip Bailey. Mm-hmm. That was it. Background
0: Absolutely.
1: Vocals too, y'all.
0: Mm-hmm.
1: The whole deal.
0: Yep.
1: They went in, they did the whole deal, the whole studio, every album.
0: Mm-hmm. Absolutely.
1: Like, what? Yeah, it was just Maurice White and Philip Bailey. The rest of them, they learned their parts when they got ready to go on the road.
0: Mm-hmm.
1: That was it. That was all.
0: That part, you know. let's see here. I want

0: to try to send something. So, Bailey, outside of that, you know, what are some things that, you know, that is there's another summit or something coming up that we're promoting on The Truth. And I think that people need to really pay attention to these things, because when I say we got to come out, you know what I'm saying? We got to find out.
1: Ours is a pink and blue health summit, and it's spotlighting, giving out information on breast cancer and prostate cancer.
0: Mm-hmm.
1: Now, Homer, I know some of you have heard me tell the story about my family history with breast cancer.
0: Mm-hmm. Mm-hmm.
1: But what you haven't heard, you know, my sisters are still surviving and thriving, but I lost two brothers to prostate cancer too. And one of them just passed this past September.
0: Mm-hmm.
1: So 1 year ago.
0: Right.
1: And 1 year ago this month. And my other brother passed away about, 6-7 years ago now.
0: Mm-hmm.
1: And, you know, those are things that are important for people to understand. It's important for you to get ahead of things like that.
0: Right.
1: Now, you know, both of their, you know, their illnesses were definitely terminal.
0: Mm-hmm.
1: And, but I will say this, that they both, one, what was crazy was one lived longer than the other because of the other ones.
0: Mm-hmm.
1: Because, you know, people talk about the trials and all the things.
0: Mm-hmm.
1: And, you know, of course, and I'm sure we'll learn more about that at our Pink and Blue Health Summit.
0: Exactly.
1: And this is the information we're trying to put out there about all the entities, all the things that you can or should do, all information that you that could possibly help you should you get into the situation or if you're currently there.
0: Right. Absolutely.
1: And one of my brothers, my middle brother, who had come down or gotten prostate cancer.
0: Mm-hmm.
1: He did a bunch of trials.
0: Okay.
1: And not only to try to help extend his life, which they did,
0: mm-hmm.
1: but also, you know, his thing was, hey, if I can help somebody else that's in a situation, you know, and he did. He's helped thousands of people.
0: Yeah.
1: And, you know, different trials.
0: Yeah.
1: One main trial that he did that really, my brother, when he was diagnosed, he ended up living, he was stage 4 prostate cancer.
0: Mm.
1: Actually, both of my brothers were stage 4 when they were diagnosed.
0: Wow.
1: And my brother, I think he lived an additional, I think it was about 12 years.
0: Mm-hmm.
1: After a stage 4. I don't know if y'all know what stage 4 is. It's
0: end stage, basically.
1: Yeah, that's like,
0: you know what I'm saying?
1: There's only one stage after that.
0: Right.
1: And so, he added on to his life and was able to help even my older brother live longer by some of the medications that he received. So, which proved to be helpful.
0: Right.
1: And my older brother, his life was extended as well.
0: Mm-hmm.
1: But, you know, these are the types of things we want to, information we want to get out there,
0: mm-hmm.
1: not just for breast cancer, because we're always talking about that, yes.
0: Mm-hmm. But and also men get breast cancer too.
1: Yes,
0: fellas,
1: they do.
0: You know,
1: they
0: you gotta,
1: do. They
0: gotta understand the seriousness
1: they
0: of it.
1: They absolutely do get breast cancer as well. But we also want to talk about prostate cancer. We have men and women listening to us, and your health and your lives are important to us as well.
0: Mm-hmm.
1: This is one thing that Sheree and I came together on after I hosted Sisters Network event, She Day. And Sheree and I came together on this and said, this is something we need to do for our community.
0: Absolutely.
1: You know, we have to, there's a lot of things going on. There's a lot of walks and all this kind of stuff. And that's great. The more ways we can get information out there, the better.
0: Mm-hmm.

0: But this is about you all and us being able to help you.
1: Yep.
0: So we hope everyone will come out. We'll talk about it more later on in the show, the date and all the things.
1: And again, it's also another very important reason why, again, shout out to Harambe and shout out to Westcare. In August, when the second weekend in August, when I'm a part of the health fair that they do for men, but they also have things, you know, for women as well. But we know that a lot of men, and I talked about this when doing it, are stubborn to the fact of going and get it checked out. And it's how a lot of them, unfortunately, by the time they do, they end up hearing the stage three, stage four. So that means that there were some things going on, because you don't just jump right to stage four. There were some things and some signs that people could have looked at that they don't look at, especially men.
0: Yeah.
1: Like I say, a lot of women, they can get a splinter or something, be like, oh, hold on, my baby finger don't look right. My pinky does not look right. I'm going to make me an appointment.
0: Well, for everybody, early detection is the key.
1: Absolutely.
0: And so, you know, I mean, those are things we have to take in mind and we have to remember. It's about you. So don't sit there and just put it off or whatever. You know, let's come together. Let's be a part of this. And
1: proactive instead of reactive. Again, because when you get to that reactive stage, like I say, a lot of people, when they get to the reactive stage, they've almost given up on themselves. It's like, I done lost the battle. So unlike how your brothers were like, hey, okay, I want to fight. Okay, let me go on and try these trials. Let me, you know, and if it extends your life any, you feel what I'm saying? It was worth it. And they're able to, and when we talk about trials, people have to understand that. It's like, look, your trial may help somebody else, even if you end
0: up. It may, in a situation like our family, help my older brother. My middle brother helped my older brother live longer.
1: There you go.
0: And, you know, so.
1: Anita Nicole, great morning. Love you. Appreciate you to everybody on our YouTube page. Anita Nicole said, I've lost loved ones to cancer and some were under the age of 45 years old. Screening is so important. It is. We got to get ready to take care of some bills. Don't forget, coming up in the 8 o'clock hour, we'll be joined with Versity and giving you, talking about that important information and events that are coming up that you need to make sure you take part in. Yeah, you don't want to miss that interview from 8 to 9 this morning on Truth in the Morning. I'm the legendary Homer Blow along with my girl,
0: Bailey Coleman.
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9: 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Bailey, there's a lot of situations, people talking about the shooting of Prentice Smith and with the policy, the standard operating procedure, the family is allowed to see the video, or they must be allowed to see the video within 48 hours
10: right
9: after an interaction like that. And it'll be made public 2 weeks after, like in 15 days,
10: right.
9: 14 to 15 days.
10: Mm-hmm.
9: So the public, we still have another week before we should be able to see that body cam footage from law enforcement.
10: Okay.
9: And we know that the family, when the mother saw the video, I don't know who I was with her, when she watched the body cam footage, and she was like, nope. You know, my son didn't have a gun out, or he didn't shoot the officers. So from what her vantage point and the family's vantage point is that it was, you know, unjustifiable. There, then attorney B. Ivory Lamar ended up joining the family and taking on the case.
10: Uh-huh.
9: And they're, you know, trying to make sure that justice is served, or it was, you know, fair. It was a clean, you know, response by Milwaukee law enforcement. So we now have a situation where the police association, I believe, Ayala, I believe.
10: Yeah.
9: So he is saying the Milwaukee Police Union, he has a difference of opinion and a different viewpoint. And we're going to play that because it says Milwaukee Police Union and family attorney disagree after watching body camera video of the deadly shooting. Now, B. Ivory Lamar, in this clip, you'll hear him say that he hasn't seen the video. So he's going by what the family, the mother, has seen and her feeling like, nope, nuh-uh, something's not right. Something's not right. So we're going to play this clip from WISN 12. And we want to talk about it and get your thoughts and your truth on it. Because, again, we know that there's a lot of tension between law enforcement and people in the community.
10: Mm-hmm.

0: And it's not just here. It's a lot of other places as well.
1: Right.
0: So, Xavier, great morning. Love you. Appreciate you. If you have that clip queued up, we can run that clip. And then, Truth Nation, we need to talk about it. Get your thoughts.
2: Differing interpretations of what actually happened during last Tuesday's deadly police shooting now coming to light.
3: The family of Prentice Smith questions if their son even fired the gun that police say was in his hand during the deadly encounter in the Metcalf Park neighborhood, while the president of the police union remains fully convinced that his officer's actions were justified. 12 News' Maddie Augustine is one-on-one with both tonight.
4: Days after a Milwaukee police officer shot and killed 23-year-old Prentice Smith near 37th and Meineke, the president of the police union and Smith's parents at odds.
5: The feelings and emotions from what they saw was described as being an execution. That's what they described it as being.
6: The family saw the same video that we did today, and that video clearly shows the opposite.
4: Milwaukee Police Association President Alexander Ayala says his officer is being falsely accused and the body camera video of the deadly incident is clear. Ayala says officers were in pursuit of the vehicle Smith was in on September 8th. Then Ayala says Smith ran off and officers followed.
6: When the officer gives commands, the suspect does not acknowledge those commands. Instead, turns around, makes eye contact with the officer. I mean, that's target accusation right there. The officer grabs them, and then that's where the fight ensues. And then you see a few seconds later, what you'll see is going to be the suspect holding a gun with his finger in the trigger, pulled all the way back. Clear as day.
4: At the scene last week, Police Chief Jeffrey Norman said the video showed Smith appear to fire.
7: Did the suspect fire his gun and or did he point it at the officer?
8: We believe that the suspect fired his gun.
4: The Ivory Lamar, the Smith family's attorney, has not seen the video himself, only relaying what Smith's parents have told him, acknowledging Smith did have a gun in his hand, but questions if deadly force was justified and if Smith ever fired his weapon.
5: If the officer indicates that he was shot in the leg, I want to know, did that bullet come from the firearm of Prentice, or was that bullet self-inflicted?
6: That suspect shot my officer in the leg, and there's a video that obviously shows that.
4: Lamar says they're calling for the video to be released immediately.
5: This family wants transparency. They want the facts, and they just want the truth to come out. You know, if the shooting was justified, it is what it is.
2: Certainly an interesting back and forth there. Maddie joins us live from the newsroom. Maddie, department policy requires MPD to release body camera videos from critical incidents like this one within 15 days. Do we know if that video will be released before next week?
3: Blake, we asked police that, but MPD only saying in response that they would release the video according to their standard operating procedure. So it could still be about a week before we get to see that video.
2: All right, Maddie Augustine.
0: All right, so Bailey, you heard their information and the disagreement. What do you think?
1: I think she's a grieving mother. Mm-hmm. And I think I would, you know, I understand, you know, when parents see their kids, they mm-hmm. see the sweet kid. No matter how old they get,
0: mm-hmm.
1: they see the baby.
0: Right.
1: Oh, yeah. But your baby had a gun in his hand, and that alone is a threat. You know, that alone is a threat to a police officer.
0: Yeah.
1: Unfortunately. And that's it, Homer.
0: Yeah.
1: I mean, I understand how she feels.
0: Mm-hmm, mm-hmm.
1: I mean, mm-hmm. I get it.
0: Right.
1: Because you don't never want nothing to happen, especially to your child.
0: Mm-hmm. Mm-hmm.
1: You know, but, you know, even just having a gun in his hand could put him in jeopardy.
0: Right.
1: And it's not just with the police. It could put him in jeopardy with anybody.
0: Yeah. Yeah.
1: You know, and that's the thing we have to take into consideration. But, I mean, and I feel for her. I really do. Because mm-hmm. you don't want your baby. Your kids are not supposed to pass away before you do. But always remember, we put ourselves in situations.
0: Mm-hmm.
1: We are, as parents, I hope we're a good example for our kids.
0: Mm-hmm.
1: At least

0: be okay.
1: Right.
0: You know what I mean?
1: Mm-hmm, mm-hmm.
0: But he out here in a bad area, and it looks like he was might have, I don't know. But mm-hmm. I know he had a gun in his hand, and that didn't look good. Right. Everybody agrees on that one fact.
1: Mm-hmm.
0: I don't know about the rest. I don't know who shot what. Or,
1: right.
0: I don't know.
1: Mm-hmm.
0: We just have to wait and see what, you know, what yep. it comes, how it comes out.
1: Yeah, and on our YouTube page, Eunice said, it's time for them to release the video to the public. That's the only way we're really going to know what happened. And Eunice, to that and to a lot of people who may feel exactly that same
0: yeah,
1: way.
0: Yeah, absolutely.
1: There's a standard operating procedure. Mm-hmm. It's just like, you know, and I know that, and it's not only when someone may lose their life. It's a lot of times that people question how law enforcement, I don't think it was this, even if the person wasn't fatally wounded.
0: Right.
1: But in so many other instances, nah, we want to see the video. They have a standard operating procedure.
0: Yeah.
1: It's the same way that with anything else in life, you feel like you want your day in court.
0: Mm-hmm.
1: You feel like you want this. You know, you don't want to rush to judgment and be like, blam, blam, blam. So when there are policies in place, and that's even at wherever you work at,
0: yeah.
1: there are certain policies that are in place.
0: Mm-hmm.
1: And I understand we may want it to be expedited. Now you want to be like, forget that. Show me now. It's like, nope, that's not how it works. So we have to deal with the process of what it
0: well,
1: is. Because they shortened the time.
0: It's not even that long now.
1: It used to be much longer.
0: Yeah, I mean, they used to didn't even have to put it out there.
1: Right, absolutely.
0: You know, so, I mean, now it's what, 2 weeks or something like
1: that? Yeah, 15 days.
0: So, I mean, it's not that long. They'll put it out.
1: Right, absolutely.
0: They got to.
1: And they have been. They have been. You know, they have been. They've mm-hmm. been following that. But again, another thing that also, you know, changed during the standard operating procedure is the time that the victim's parents or, you know, immediate family
0: mm-hmm.
1: would get a chance to see the video with or without an attorney.
0: Yeah.
1: So that changed to 48 hours.
0: Yeah. Yeah.
1: So, yeah.
0: They could see it right away.
1: Right. Absolutely. Absolutely. And so I just need people to understand when we talking about release it right away, you still got to remember, especially with law enforcement, it's an ongoing investigation.
0: Yeah.
1: Sometimes, even at your job,
0: yeah.
1: it's like, okay, well, we got to investigate to see if this really happened. Now they got to go talk to different people,
0: yeah.
1: some that work with you, yeah. some in the upper management or whatever.
0: Yeah.
1: They got to do all those things before they can say, okay, we've done our investigation. Here it is.
0: Yeah.
1: You know what I'm saying?
0: Yeah.
1: You still fired. Or you know what I'm saying?
0: Right.
1: Like, whatever it is, good,
0: whatever
1: bad, or indifferent,
0: yeah.
1: You need to reinstate them to their position that you find out after the process. We know we're anxious.
0: Mm-hmm.
1: We want to see it. I need to see it right now.
0: Mm-hmm.
1: But we still have to follow the process and the policy that is there. It has been amended.
0: Yes.
1: So I think people should also be happy about that.
0: Yeah.
1: That it's at least amended, because it wasn't that before.
0: Right.
1: It wasn't that. So, you know, that's why I'm saying, you know, we get it. Like I say, we get the fact that if you are the immediate family and you're friends of and all of that, for you, I need it now. We in this microwave society.
0: Yep.
1: We in this get it now society.
0: Yep.
1: Everybody, I want to get it now. I want
0: right.
1: to, you know, and it's like sometimes you can end up coming up to the wrong conclusion.
0: Yeah.
1: It's like, again, the unfortunate, and I'm not saying this situation will be that,
0: mm-hmm.
1: but the situation on Mill Road,
0: mm-hmm.
1: when it was a road rage incident.
0: Yeah.
1: And the family and other people, all the social media, especially here, was like, he didn't have no. And then when it was time for them to release it in 48 hours for the mother and the family to
0: right,
1: see it.
0: Right.
1: They ended up
0: saying it was his fault.
1: So this is why I say, you know, we definitely want to make sure that we understand that I know we're bloodthirsty, we're hungry, now. That's not how it works. We got to get ready to take care of some bills. 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I'm the legendary Homer Blow, along with my girl,
0: Bailey Coleman.
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0: Homer Blow. 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Before we went to break, we were talking about the difference of opinion between the Milwaukee Police Union's president, Alexander Ayala, and the family and the family's attorney, B. Ivory Lamar, of Prentice Smith, who was the young man that was killed on 37th and Wright or Meineke. And it was after a pursuit, and there was obviously he was found with a weapon, two weapons on him, allegedly. One he had in his hand, one he had in his waistband, and there was a third gun found in the vehicle. But now there were two suspects. One got away, but law enforcement appears to know who they're looking for from what they said in the media and on, you know, on TV or whatnot. So I haven't heard any updates if he's been apprehended as of yet. But so we can't, you know, because of the one in the car, they were both in the car. So we can't say if that third weapon was something that was in the possession of Prentice Smith or not.
1: Did they catch the other guy?
0: Not yet. That's what I was just talking about. To my knowledge, I haven't heard.
1: Okay.
0: And I would think that when they did catch that person, that it would be news. You know what I'm saying? It would be breaking news. The second person has been apprehended or something. But I haven't heard or seen any updates in that area. So I have to take it for now as if they don't have that person in custody. And with such a high profile situation like this, I think that they would want to let us know right away, like, OK, we got the other person.
1: Right.
0: We got the other person. So, yeah, but 833-212-1017, what's your truth when it comes to this situation? I know we get antsy. Like I say, we want to see it now. We want to see it now. We want to see it now. We don't want to follow the process.
1: The process is fine. It doesn't take that long. It's okay.
0: Yeah, but still some people are saying, like I say, no, it still should be right now. I think it's a fair process.
1: I think it's fair,
0: especially 48 days, hours for
1: 48
0: the parents.
1: Hours for the parents.
0: Yeah,
1: yeah.
0: The family.
1: And then
0: 15 days for us.
1: Yeah, I think that's fine.
0: Mm-hmm.
1: I think that's fine. That's fair.
0: Mm-hmm. Absolutely. Absolutely.
1: It's fair. Yeah.
0: So, I don't know.

0: I just want, whatever the situation is, I want to give it the time to play out. And I'm saying this, Bailey, when I talk about these things, I want people to know, and I can only speak for myself, that if I was the victim of a situation like this, I would still want the process to play out the way it's supposed to play out.
1: I guess,
0: you know what I'm saying?
1: Yeah, I guess one irritant to me would be the, what's his name from the association, the police association?
0: Ayala. Yeah, yeah. Alexander.
1: I kind of be like, yo, bro.
0: Mm-hmm.
1: Just let the police department do, I understand you're whatever, but mm-hmm. chill. I wouldn't want to hear from him.
0: I get it, but I think it's
1: he's the only one out there defending the police officers. Mm-hmm. I get the whole deal, and that's pretty much what they pay him for. But he's kind of
0: I think Bailey, it's like anybody that has really had any kind of situation where there could be a lawsuit or it could be. A trial, you are on trial for something, or you've been arrested for something. And as much as you want to end up saying the truth of what, you know, no. And what is the first thing a great lawyer is going to tell you? Don't talk about the case.
1: Yeah.
0: Don't go do no interviews.
1: Yeah.
0: Don't go. Because again, some people don't realize and they don't respect the fact of when they say, anything you say can, and this is the big word, will be used against you in the court of law. So you out there because you want to get your side out and you want to tell what you want to tell. And now all of that can be used against you. And now people telling you, you should take that post down. But you up there on the post talking about, yeah, and I take out any of them. And, you know, da-da-da-da-da. You making threats against law enforcement or other people. Yeah, you probably didn't want to put that post up. Because that post can come back and give probable cause and motive.
1: Yeah, well, you should always look out for what you say and what you don't say online, no matter who you are.
0: But do they, Bailey?
1: No, some of y'all just be putting the whole kit and caboodle out there.
0: Right.
1: It'd be the whole thing, whether it makes sense or not.
0: I synced it.
1: Yeah.
0: Those people.
1: Yeah.
0: And then when they had to go black track and
1: I didn't see nothing. I don't remember nothing like that. I don't recall.
0: So, we have to really be mindful, you know what I'm saying? Because you can put yourself where you're going to get a visit. You're going to get a visit. Be like, okay. Oh, so you have information?
1: Right.
0: All right, we need to holler at you.
1: Right.
0: Oh, no, my cousin. But see, my cousin is the one that she told me. Now a person that doesn't stutter starts stuttering.
1: Right.
0: Stuttering Stanley.
1: I mean, all of that goes for, what's his name, too? I feel like he irritates the situation when he come up starting to talk about all that. And I'm like, you know what you know. You got a little inside track or whatever, but you need to chill. Mm-hmm. You may be representing the officers, but you're not representing the department.
0: Mm-hmm. Mm-hmm.
1: And it would be better and mm-hmm. less irritating for the community and less agitating for the family. Because that family seemed like they're ready to go at it now,
0: mm-hmm.
1: right?
0: Mm-hmm.
1: And it would be less agitating for them if he didn't do that. Just be quiet.
0: Yeah. Well, I think it's just the human nature of it all, Bailey. That's why I think that comes out. The same way that other people should probably not be saying anything. But when you are being battered, when you are being pummeled by the public opinion, you get what I'm saying? So when you're being battered, sometimes you want to.
1: Well, the police department deals with that all the time.
0: Yeah, but I'm just saying that he's not, you know, he's the union. You get what I'm saying? Opposed to. So I can understand if I'm being battered, even though the lawyer said, don't say nothing. I'm like, man, but they tearing me apart out here. Like, I get it, but you can't say nothing. Don't say nothing. Like, man. I'm telling you now, if I see some more, well, a couple more things, man, I don't know, man. I'm going to have to let my opinion be heard.
1: Right.
0: So I think that, you know, sometimes that thing can happen. And especially for him, you know, the whole law enforcement is his family. You get what I'm saying?
1: Right,
0: so it's like,
1: right.
0: Okay.

0: Y'all family saying this? Okay, my family, I'm going to represent for my family and say this. But in the end, we'll all get to see. And the good thing about when we get to see it as the public, like I say, we got another week or so or less than that we'll be able to see it.
1: Mm-hmm.
0: And I like the fact that they slow it down. They draw circles around what you're seeing.
1: Mm-hmm.
0: They describe what you are seeing.
1: Mm-hmm.
0: So you'll be able to say, oh, okay, because that's what they did in that other case
1: right.
0: on Mill Road.
1: Right.
0: You know, they were able to say, like, if you watch this and then you'll hear, sometimes they actually narrate the footage
1: right.
0: too. So
1: right.
0: you can pay attention and be like, oh, I didn't see that before. You know what I mean? So,
1: right.
0: So we just got to let the process go. And I know condolences. To all the family and friends of Prentice Smith, because nobody wants to have to go through something like this.
1: Right.
0: You know, it's a tragedy all around the board. And I think not just, you know, to try to justify one way or another, but you got to think of what those law enforcement officers, too, also have to deal with.
1: Right.
0: I don't think that, you know, we know that there are some quote unquote rogue law enforcement, right?
1: Right.
0: But I don't think that a lot of these officers go out here, I'm going to just kill somebody today. I'm going to use, you know, deadly force because of the situation. So they going through some things too, in my opinion. You feel what I'm saying?
1: Yep.
0: So, but it's like the hell with what y'all going through. What about, you get what I'm saying? So we have to, you know, I try to have a open view on the things and I'm like, okay, yes. Even though this person hit my daughter.

0: Yeah.
1: They got to deal with every shooting that we hear about.
0: Yeah.
1: And that's why I salute the law enforcement, the firefighters, the EMTs, because they got to be right there. They got to sit there and work with these bodies that they know they're not getting any sign of life. But here they are for 40 minutes, 45 minutes, still doing CPR.
0: Right.
1: Even though you may have seen pupils dilated. You get what I'm saying? Right. Eyes fixed. You get, but you're still trying.
0: Yeah.
1: And now you got to go home and eat dinner.
0: Right.
1: And try not to take that home with you.
0: Right.
1: In my opinion, it's impossible.
0: Yeah.
1: We got to get ready to take care of some bills. Don't forget, coming up at 8 a.m., we will be joined by Versity. And there's a sickle cell summit that is coming up. And we're going to make sure that you got all of the information that you need, because we got all the right people, Bailey.
0: Yes.
1: That will be able to tell you why this sickle cell summit is so important. We got to take care of these bills and we'll be black.
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0: 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Homer, you got the address?
1: Yeah, let me pull it up. I'm up here enjoying grapes that you gave me.
0: Oh, my bad.
1: Bailey be bringing fruits.
0: Yeah, them grapes was not like, nah. Y'all know how sometimes it's hitting
1: Bailey!
0: Me.
1: Bailey!
0: I'm just saying.
1: I done put the gavel up, Bailey.
0: Okay. Well, oh, yeah.
1: I put the gavel up because I know that we'll be going into our guests that'll be coming in. and Bailey just... I knew it was going to be a moment. Okay. I knew it was going to be a moment.
0: You know, we got it.
1: Yeah. Bailey always on the moment. Let's see. Hang on before as I pull that up. But Abstract Nora 414 says, so they were involved. Oh, hang on. A failure to communicate said, that's the power of a union.
0: Yeah.
1: Something many of us no longer have.
0: Yeah.
1: And that's true. That's true. That's true.
0: Yeah.
1: And again... You want your, which is what I was speaking on when I say that it's 2153 North Dr. MLK Jr. Drive. That's Thrive on King.
0: Okay.
1: 2153 North Dr. Martin Luther King Jr. Drive here in Milwaukee.
0: Okay.
1: But yeah, so the whole thing with that is you want your time. Like if you felt like you were terminated and it wasn't, you know, right or whatever, and you got a grievance or whatever, you know, you got, it's a process. They have to, you know,

0: deal with that process. You think you deserve unemployment or whatever, there's a process. There's things you got to do. If you have insurance, whatever the case may be. So
1: I don't mind the process, but what I'm saying is everybody wants the North Side or our people to stop being so agitated with all these things.
0: Mm-hmm.
1: But when you have an agitator out there
0: mm-hmm.
1: agitating the situation, such as, what's his name, Ayala?
0: Mm-hmm. Alexander Ayala.
1: When you have somebody out
0: there
1: Milwaukee
0: Police Union
1: agitating the situation, you know, and that's what it is.
0: Yeah,
1: but I mean, he's trying to state his facts or whatever,
0: but
1: what he believes to be the facts.
0: Right, but we got to understand it's agitation on both ends. It's just like when law enforcement is trying to quell a scene.
1: But you're expecting thousands of people to chill out while this is going on and the process is unfolding, and you're sitting up there going, chill out, but I'm going to agitate you. Chill out, but I'm going to agitate you.
0: Yeah,
1: you know what I mean?
0: Yeah, I'll agree to disagree. I'm just, we're looking at it at different vantage points. In my opinion, again, you can't keep throwing rocks at me. And then when I pick up a rock and throw it black.
1: But
0: no,
1: then that's
0: let
1: you,
0: those people
1: that's
0: throw
1: you
0: the
1: trying
0: rocks.
1: To get, that's you trying people, to get your get back.
0: No, yeah, you're throwing a rock. But again.
1: You're trying to get your get back by throwing a rock back.
0: Okay, but you've been bombarded with rocks. You know what I'm saying? So if you're being pelted. All I'm saying is I understand that even though in law, and I get it, you still supposed to just try to keep your composure. Don't, you know, do like the chief did. The chief, like, I can't speak on all that because Wauwatosa is in charge.
1: And that's,
0: so I don't get
1: well,
0: the, but,
1: well, that's what,
0: but
1: what
0: he said his things.
1: Be doing?
0: But no, he did say the things. He said, when they asked him the questions, he said that, yeah, I did. And even those things, some people would look at it as like, oh no, you weren't even supposed to say that. You know what I'm saying? So I get it, but you're not going to attack. I'm not going to let somebody attack you or you let somebody attack me without saying, hold on, y'all don't even understand the character of Bailey. Y'all don't understand the character of Homeward Blow. And what y'all not going to do is just keep on saying, yeah, but he. And it's like, you know what? Hold on. What we not going to do? You know what I'm saying? That was there again.
1: Yeah.
0: Okay.
1: I'm sitting there going,
0: What is different
1: what
0: here?
1: Is, you know, what's going on?
0: Right.
1: What?
0: Yeah. So, but we got Al MKE. Al MKE, great morning. Love you. Appreciate you. You're the conversation. What's your truth, Al?
2: Well, first thing I'm going to say is you got to remember you're black.
0: Yeah, that part.
2: Try not to don't put yourself in unnecessary situations.
1: That's true.
2: You still got to remember you're still black.
1: Yep.
2: You got to remember if you have a gun or not, you're still guilty.
1: Yep. Mm-hmm.
2: And remember, you're still black.
1: Yep.
2: Okay?
0: I need people
2: to remember this, but I need to ask you a general question for you and Bailey.
1: Uh-oh.
2: I know it might be controversial.
1: Uh-oh.
2: I was discussing something with some of my peoples, and they feel that ninjas will be the downfall of the North Side. How do you feel about that?
1: They're not. Okay, I'm sorry. I had to get one in there.
0: Okay, baby, what's your truth on that?
1: I'm just saying, you know, it is what it is. Here we are.
2: From 20th and Capitol, from both the gas stations, you got derelicts. If you go to Atkinson, all the way to Atkinson, you got trash. If you go up Atkinson, you got the prostitute nickel whores from the South Side who claim they're on this side of town now. And black people really have no voice. And black people, a lot of black people who work real hard, saying they're tired of the ninjas, but everybody has a heart of saying they have nowhere to go, but why do you care where they go? So that's why I was asking you, do you feel the ninjas will be the downfall? Because no money is coming to the North Side.
1: Can I just say, you know, when I first moved
0: Thanks,
1: here.
0: Thanks, Al. We'll let you know
1: okay.
0: our response.
1: Thanks, Al.
0: When
1: I first moved here.
0: Mm-hmm.
1: You know, you could tell I was from the West Coast, clearly, California
0: mm-hmm.
1: plates and all,
0: mm-hmm.
1: but actually from Washington State. But when I

0: first moved here, I wanted to be closer to my people. I was living out in West Dallas. I said, I need to see some of my people.
1: Mm-hmm.
0: And then when I moved to the north side, I said, you know, I still love my people, but why? Let me just move a little further.
1: See, you know what? It's time to get ready to get ready for, I guess. Leave it to Shay Shay Foo Foo. Leave it.
0: I'm still on the north side because I love my people, though.
1: Mm-hmm, mm-hmm.
0: I am.
1: Yeah.
0: I'm
1: yeah.
0: just not, you know,
1: yep.
0: in the teens or
1: don't,
0: 20s.
1: We got it. You ain't on the low end. You on the high end. Okay.
0: I love y'all, though. I okay. do. Just right. stay over. I'm sorry.
1: Yep.
0: stay over by Homer. Mm-hmm. Okay. What?
1: Listen, I'm getting ready. Listen. Before when we come back next hour, we will be joined by our guest Versity. But you understand, we know that it's two sides to every story. That's why it's important that the video come out. I'm not going automatically believe either side, and I know, but we got to still wait for the process. You know what I'm saying? That,
0: yeah.
1: That's the only thing
0: yeah.
1: I'm saying, Eunice. Failure to communicate said, as I recall, when police officer Kendall Corder was murdered and the other officer was critically injured, didn't have no problem with Ayala then. I'm just saying. So,
0: no,
1: so
0: that's
1: we got,
0: not necessarily true.
1: Okay.
0: I did. We weren't doing this show, though.
1: Mm-hmm.
0: So, I mean, where was I going to express it at?
1: We got to get ready to take care of some bills, and we'll be joined by a guest. You know, we may have to pick up on this tomorrow.
0: Yeah, no,
1: you know,
0: I mean, those are facts. I just feel like he need to chill. That's it.
1: All right. Well, let's take care of these bills. We'll be black.
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0: 1017, the truth. It's Truth in the Morning with Homer Blow and Bailey Coleman. And we have special guests in studio with us this morning from Versity. We've got Kristen Harris. I said that right, right? All right. Is your mic on?
1: My mic's not on.
0: Okay.
1: There we are.
0: We got you guys.
1: Press on.

0: on.
1: Yes.
0: Okay.
1: That's right.
0: Kristen Harris, Barbara Bell, and James Griffin. Good morning, everybody.
2: Good morning, guys. Good morning.
0: So you all have a summit coming up.
1: We do. We have a sickle cell summit coming up at the end of the month, next Friday, the 25th, at Thrive on King, from 1 to 4. So September Sickle Cell Awareness Month. So getting the word out.
0: Mm-hmm. Yes, yes, yes. So sickle cell is something that affects mostly people of color, right?
1: Correct.
0: Oh, no, you got to scoot into your mic.
3: Pull it down just a little bit.
0: Yeah, there you go. I can tell. That's a beautiful voice. There we go.
3: There you go. All right. Okay, repeat what you said,
4: Barbara. I said brown and black people.
3: Yeah.
0: Brown and black people. So how did we get the pleasure of being the majority in this particular disease?
1: Do you want to tackle that, James?
0: Oh,
5: go ahead. It's passed down through trait. But coming from African, being African descended, malaria, the higher presence of malaria and sickle cell, having that trait gene protected people from getting malaria. And so it was beneficial over there. But in the U.S. where we don't have a higher prevalence of malaria, then when you get two people together who have that gene, it's passed down to a child. And that's how we ended up with it. So it's rooted back to history.
0: So do both parents have to have the gene in order for the child to get it?
5: They do. And every pregnancy, it's a 25% chance if both parents have the sickle cell gene that a child will have sickle cell.
0: Mm-hmm. Okay. So is it possible for one parent just to have the gene and the child get it?
5: No, both parents have to get it because each parent passes on a set of genes and that makes up sickle cell.
0: Wow.
5: Both parents pass it down.
0: Okay. Okay. Very interesting.
1: So you may have heard of it as sickle cell trait.
0: Right.
1: Yeah. So that's the gene that he's talking about.
0: Okay.
1: So both parents have that sickle cell trait that's passed. Yeah.
0: Okay.
1: Mm-hmm.
6: And one of the things with that, when I know so many people that are living with sickle cell and know a lot of people who passed away from sickle cell. And in knowing that and knowing how that works, is it familiar like some diseases that people may have where you can be like, you could have the trait, but not necessarily pass it on?
5: No, you have to have that trait gene to pass it on.
6: Mm-hmm. But I'm saying, are there some people that are born that even though their parents may have it, but they don't end up showing signs of having the sickle cell trait?
5: Oh, yeah, that's true.
6: Yeah, that's where I was going. Because I know a lot of people be like, but my baby don't have it.
1: Right.
6: You know what I'm saying? Yeah. So they get tested. How soon should people get tested? Is it something that you can find right away, or is it something that after you continue to grow, then you kind of learn that, oh, something isn't feeling right?
5: Yeah, no, the best practice is to get it tested when that baby is born. So newborn screening, it's on the registry list now. So every baby born here in Wisconsin will get tested and screened for a sickle cell trait.
6: Okay. Kristen, for someone who has heard of sickle cell disease but doesn't know much about it, why is this, again, an important community health conversation? And we need people to come out because oftentimes, you know, people hear certain things about different summits or health fairs and they don't end up attending like they should. But yet they got family members and friends that may be battling with sickle cell.
1: Correct.
6: So, and how would you describe that for somebody who hasn't heard about it and doesn't know much about it and why it's so important to have the conversation?
1: Yeah, I think for us at Versity, you know, September, I said, is Sickle Cell Awareness Month, but it's a disease that isn't talked about a lot. You don't see commercials. You don't see TV shows around it. You don't see billboards, all the things that you may see for another disease, which is sickle cell is just as important to highlight. So at Versity, we are a blood center. So sickle cell is a blood disorder, blood disease. So we're taking it upon ourselves to have a sickle cell summit where we're going to educate not only just community members, but those living with sickle cell, clinical doctors, nurses who work with those living with sickle cell, the caregivers for people who are taking care of those living with sickle cell, because that's a toll too. And just talk about the overall disease. We're going to have some of our

0: researchers that are doing the research around sickle cell disease from Versity. We'll have some doctors who actually treat those living with sickle cell disease from Children's, speaking about their experience and what they see in the clinics. And then we'll also have some sickle cell warriors, people living with sickle cell, that'll be speaking on the panel to talk about their experience.
1: So how does sickle cell affect family and friends?
0: That's a loaded question. I can let James.
2: Well, just living with sickle cell disease, it affects the family because it's something that the child is always in pain or may have daily pain or go through pain. And so those parents have to take care of that child and take their child to the hospital. Mm-hmm. And people don't understand the amount of effort it takes to take care of a child with sickle cell. And the parents usually have to end up not working because the child has either chronic pain all the time or it's just constantly up and down and in and out of pain. And so it makes it hard for a parent to work. Growing up, my mother had to quit her job just so she could take care of me because as a child, I was in the hospital so much.
1: Wow.
2: It was a monthly thing. And so, you know, it makes it hard to work and affects the whole parent.
1: What is the pain like for someone living with sickle cell disease? What kind of pain is it?
2: It's excruciating. So I don't know if you've ever jammed your hand in a door or not. I could just kind of compare it to that. The intensity of it is much more greater and on a greater scale. So to me, it feels like my body's being squeezed in a vice grip or just being hit with like a baseball bat. It's just that painful that you can't do anything about it but take pain medications like morphine and hope that works. If not, then you go to the hospital and they give you more pain medication and IV fluids.
1: Okay.
3: And for those who are listening, again, we're joined by Versity. And James Griffin, the brother that we are speaking with, he's living with sickle cell disease since childhood. So it's great to have somebody in here that can really talk about what those crises are like because he lives it.
1: Right.
3: To know that you're with Versity, like today, what would happen right now if you were to go into a crisis? What is that real life, real time? Because I know some people, as you were saying, that every moment of the day sometimes it's a challenge. But we see some of these people and they be at work and it's like, you having a crisis? But you're still working. So talk about that part because there's a lot of people, trust me, that I know that are living with sickle cell like you.
2: Mm-hmm. Yeah, over time, you learn how to manage it. So it's different pain levels. So if you can have pain every day, but some pain is just not
3: unbearable.
2: Some pain is not as strenuous as other pain. And so it can come on gradually and then just snowball into an effect where one minute you can be fine and then something can trigger it, like a cold weather or just humidity or just even like strenuous workouts. So that can come on and that can lead you to have more pain, and then, you know, that's when it gets intense and you have to do something about it and either leave work and, you know, go get treated. Mm-hmm.
1: What types of challenges have you faced living with sickle cell in your family? What challenges has that caused for them?
2: I would just say just being the only one living with sickle cell in my family, just feeling like I was alone. But I've always had the support of my family. And so they had to either stop what they were doing to check on me, help me out, get me to the hospital, pick up prescriptions I needed. And so it affects the whole family. And that's something that people don't understand about the disease. It's not just like it's one person, me going through it. It's a whole family because it creates, you know, a lot of attention that sickle cell causes because, you know, the pain is unbearable. You always have to watch out and understand and make sure that I'm good. And so
3: that brings up another interesting question, which kind of I talked about a little bit earlier. So you said, you know, your family. So are you an only child?
2: Yeah, I'm one of four children and the only child in my family to have.
3: Yeah, so that's kind of like where I was going. Like, yeah. Does it skip? You know what I'm saying? Like, you know, how is that? But do your other siblings have the trait?
2: Some have the trait and then none have anything.
3: Okay. All
2: and right. So I want to go back to what I said about the newborn screening. I want to make sure that I say it correctly. Mm-hmm. They actually test for sickle cell disease. And so the newborns, the trait has to be going through the hospital and you have to ask your doctor and request for it. Mm-hmm. And it's something called electrophoresis where they can easily

0: just like a finger poke.
1: Okay.
0: So that's how people find out.
1: So how did you and your family find out that you had sickle cell? And was it at an early age or?
0: Yeah, it was at an early age. So I was about 2 years old and I was playing across the hall from my parents. And all of a sudden I let out a loud scream. And when my mother went to check on me, she noticed my hand. It was swollen and puffy. And in that moment, she had to take me to the hospital because there was no evidence of anything that I've had done to make my hand swell up, and she couldn't calm me down, and so I was taken to the hospital. And so that's like the first signs that is shown. It's either, you know, hand syndrome or foot syndrome. It's a different type of word for it, but your hands swell up or your feet swell up, and that's the cause for concern, and that's usually how it shows and presents in earlier ages.
1: Okay. Okay.
2: All right. We got to get ready to take care of some bills, but we're going to definitely get Barb involved here,
1: right?
2: Because you have a very, very important role, and it's all coming together. You know what I'm saying? Collective. That's what we have to do, and we're going to get some great information from Barb when we return. 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I'm the legendary Homer Blow, along with my girl
1: Bailey Coleman.
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2: 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We're broadcasting live from the American Family Insurance Studio in the heart of downtown at the Avenue. And we only have James with us until 8:30. So, Barb, trust me, y'all be here with us for the rest of the show. So we're going to get to you and Kristen some more. But James, a lot of the people that I know, and, you know, I'm blessed that I've never been, you know, diagnosed with the sickle cell trait. But they hate to go to the hospital, but because they have to take a lot of morphine, and a lot of them say that, you know, well, it's addictive And so a lot of them smoke weed. I'm talking about like they smoke weed as if it's legal. You know what I mean? But to them, they say that it helps them with the pain or, you know, when they're dealing with a crisis and it kind of calms them down. Talk about that. Do you have to take morphine? Are you afraid of, you know, and because you've been dealing with this from childhood to now, things may have gotten a little bit better for you to be able to manage when you're having a crisis. But were you a victim of that to where it's like, oh, morphine again. But at the same time, it took away the pain.
1: Here we go.
0: Oh, for me, I never really felt like I was going to become addicted. It was just something that I had to go through with having morphine. The second I was out of pain, I was able to cut off the morphine, stop taking it. But I know people like that, and they do deal with, you mentioned smoking, they do deal with it that way because it's just another therapy for them. But I would say that it's not wise to smoke because of the oxygen. Sickle cell affects your, it's because of a decrease of oxygen, and that's why your blood cells sickle. And so smoking could limit that oxygen that's going to your body, and it could cause other things like chest pain. So I don't think it's wise to smoke. And so I never was one to smoke, but I know it's something that's being studied and has to be studied about the use of medicinal drugs. And I think it would be wise for, you know, the oils, people could use those, but not smoking.
2: So now with where you are after, you know, being obviously born with it and going through it, how is life for you now? How are you able to, because we hear that it's like uncontrollable, but, you know, are there advancements in treatments or medicine that help you to cope better and could help other sickle cell anemia patients cope better?
0: Yeah, I'm on a medication now, hydroxyurea that came out in 99, I believe. But just being put on that helped me to stay away from having crisis and just able to live a healthy, normal life because, you know, it works on the body. It prevents the body from having those crises. And so it was just something that I tried and it worked for me, thankfully. I know other people, everybody is different. So for some people, it doesn't work. And so they're still looking for ways to treat their pain. But it's research out there that's being studied, gene therapy, but unfortunately everybody won't be able to get that. And so we have to figure out other avenues and just, I think people have to just really learn and continue. It's a learning process every day, living with sickle cell and what works, what doesn't. I found out eating the right foods, eating healthy, and also drinking like a lot of water. I consume a lot of water and eliminate all the junk food, the sweets from my diet. And so it's bigger.
2: If somebody was to just see you out and about and you went into a severe crisis, what should we as the public, like as a person, be like, what the hell wrong with him? What's going on with him? What should people do or what is the reaction that people can do to try to help someone if they are going through a sickle cell crisis?
0: I think the first thing is to immediately just take them to the emergency room because you never know what's going on. There's a lot of complications that can happen from sickle cell, like it can cause strokes, it can cause organ damage, tissue death, bone death. And so it's important to just take that person immediately to the hospital so they can assess them and see what's going on.
2: What does it look like? What should people be looking for? Like, is there a certain thing? Like some people, you might just be screaming, you know what I'm saying? So like,
0: yeah,
2: what does that crisis kind of look like? Because some people may have seen people going through an actual crisis and didn't know what the hell it was.
1: Right, exactly.
2: You know what I'm saying?
0: Yeah, because of the pain, people may grab at their arms, they may grab at their back, or just be screaming, like you said. It's so intense, and the intensity of it was the problem. It affects the body, and it's just excruciating. And so if you see somebody bent over or hard to breathe or just grabbing at their arms, legs, or just screaming in pain, I'm having pain, then I think that's when we can address them and just take them right to the hospital.
2: Okay.
0: Or even call 911.
2: Okay. Bailey?
1: So let's dial back a little bit because you were talking about how you changed your diet. What's a good sort of barometer on the diet What things are you eating now that you didn't eat before? I know you said you were taking in more water.

0: a lot of fruits and vegetables, and I cut out the fried food. So the chicken is baked now, just eating a lot of fish. And so I just think, like, anything that's water, because the water hydrates your body and keeps your cells from sticking together, binding, and that's kind of where you get those crises, because it creates blockages when those cells stick together. And so I just think anything that's heavy in water is good for a person.
1: Okay. So watermelon, cantaloupe, those kinds of things.
0: Okay.
1: Very good. Yeah, I know people are they're spinning in their cars right now because they're going, well, not in your cars, but you know what I mean. but they're going, no fried foods. What? I got to have me a piece of fried chicken. You know what? You know what, y'all? You're going to be all right.
2: We've got Andy on the Truth call-in lines, and maybe he has a question that you may be able to help him with, James. Andy, great morning. Love you. Appreciate you. You hear the conversation. We are joined by Versity here in the studio, talking about the Sickle Cell Anemia Summit that will be coming up. And what's your truth? What's your question?
3: Okay. Can you hear me?
2: Yes.
3: Okay. My truth is, first of all, sickle cell, it takes me back. Well, most recently, I just lost a cousin, first cousin, to sickle cell disease in April. The doctor had told the family he wouldn't live to be maybe 25, but he lived to be 56, able to see kids and grandkids. And so I'm grateful for that. Also, I worked at a hospital some years ago, and I remember this young lady would come in, young lady, about in her 20s, and she had sickle cell disease, and they would barely treat her, and they would say, oh, she's just a drug seeker, and that just really hurt me to my heart, you know. So I think more attention and training needs to be done to these doctors and nurses and everything to be more enlightened about what these people go through, because that was just terrible. And also, I know a family, the lady had three boys, and all the boys had sickle cell, and they died at a young age in their 20s. Now, is this something that's predominantly maybe with males more so than females?
2: All right. Thank you for that question. And we'll have James or Kristen or Barb speak on that. Thank you for your call.
0: I'm not.
2: Do you worry about your mortality because of having sickle cell?
0: No, I just live life. I just take everything day to time. I just don't even think about it. I know they place limits on how long you can live, but I don't go by that. I go by my God. And so I just worry about living life daily.
1: Mm-hmm.
0: But I want to say something about that, because that's why we're here. She mentioned the stigma about going to the hospital. And this is why some people fight and try to hold off as long as possible, because it is stigma. Since sickle cell affects African Americans, people of African descent, and we're not being treated by our own people, we do face that heavy level of racism within the medical care.
2: Mm-hmm.
0: We have to advocate for ourselves just to get back and get seen. And so it creates another letter added barrier to our treatment. And so we are considered drug seekers. We're considered frequent flyers, always coming into the hospital. We're considered non-compliant and just bad patients. And so it's definitely a misunderstanding of people with sickle cell. And I think because of the negative images and stereotypes that they have on black people as a whole, it affects people when it comes to treatment.
1: And so
0: that's why we get those stigmas.
1: So what is that like? And I know we got to go to break, but what is that like, real quick, when you have a primary care doctor that understands everything, and then you just go back and forth to the hospital when it's bad, or how's that look?
0: Yeah, so I have a primary care, watches the numbers, watches over me, prescribes the medication, but when the pain happens after work hours, you know, I have to be treated in an emergency room, and so these people are not familiar with people with sickle cell. And so they run their emergency room the way they want to run it. And it's up to them. Mm-hmm. The primary doctor has no say in how they treat you. And so you're seeing a lot of different doctors. Even the nurses have control of what pain medications to give you, the amount. And so that's where the trouble comes into effect. And so it's very hard on a person living with sickle cell. And it's actually disheartening. It makes people want to give up, because they feel like, if I'm in here and I'm in this pain,

0: I'm being judged for the condition that I was born with, which I didn't choose, and I can't do anything about it, and the people on the front line aren't treating me, the nurses, the doctors, then why should I even keep going on? Mm-hmm. So it's a mental battle. Mm-hmm.
1: So before we let you go, because we know James Griffin will have to leave when we go to our break, why is it important for people to come to the Sickle Cell Summit?
0: It's important to continue to learn about sickle cell. People think sickle cell has gone away. We're still dealing with the same issues. Sickle cell is still affecting us as people, African descent. And so it's important to get the information, get the knowledge. And you as a person can help advocate for us, because the more voices we have, the more effect change we can make together, and we're stronger together. And so it's important to come out and just learn and understand about sickle cell.
1: And this will be for everybody. So, you know, there are children that should be there. If you mm-hmm. have a child that has sickle cell, family members and friends that don't understand it and can look out for the signs that James has talked about. Mm-hmm. So it's important that everybody comes out. We got to get ready to take care of some bills. James Griffin, thank you very much.
2: Thank you, James.
1: Versity, for right. joining us on Truth in the Morning. We still got Barb. We still got Kristen.
2: Yes.
1: We got to take care of these bills, and we're going to put them to work.
2: Yes.
1: Because we got questions.
2: Yes.
1: And we need to get your answers. And if you have a question or something that you'd like to talk about, Truth Nation, 833-212-1017. We'll be black.
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8: Bailey, we're black.
9: And we're joined by Versity.
7: Yes.
9: All right, so we got to bring Barb in this conversation. You know, she's got a wealth of knowledge as well. And because I was just thinking about, you know, there are different challenges that some of the patients.
7: Oh, yeah, absolutely.
9: With sickle cell have. And we need to know what are some of the challenges in your line of work, Barb, that you've seen that patients and families face outside of the doctor's office?
7: Mm-hmm.
10: Well, I've seen situations where just as any of us, utility, financial, school, mm-hmm. employment, where a parent has to quit working to take care of their child, but there's no income coming in to supplement that.
7: Mm.
10: Or if the parent has medical concerns for themselves, you know, they have to focus on that child. If there's multiple children in the home, school clothing, school issues, community issues, you know, these are bears that the caregivers have to carry and deal with on a daily basis. And so where I come in with that, once we come in contact, because anyone that has social determinant health needs to find resources within the community to support their needs.
7: Okay. So you're a community health worker. So you help them in their time of need when things are going wrong and they can't work because they got to take care of their child.
10: Right.
7: That's amazing.
10: You know, and, when, you know, there's a plan in place. I worked with children for over 30-something years.

0: Okay.
1: And my last 5 years was within the sickle cell clinic. And there's a 504 plan that parents have, you know, they can submit to their employer,
0: mm-hmm.
1: you know, making them aware that they have a child that's dealing with this chronic illness.
0: Okay.
1: And so that, too, can be various because even the schools sometimes don't recognize the needs that the child has because mm-hmm. they are living with sickle cell. I was just speaking with a child parent the other day, and she was sharing with me that her son feels like he's picked on and picked out because of the fact that he's living with sickle cell. Children feel like, you know, he's contagious and they can get it from him.
2: Mm-hmm.
1: And rather than understanding that, they make fun of him.
0: Wow.
1: You know, so at 10 years of age, you shouldn't have to deal with that.
0: No, you shouldn't have to deal with that.
2: So you work with the schools to kind of let them know how to handle some of those other children who may do things like that.
1: Correct. Education is the best resource to get anyone to come to an understanding of what they're dealing with.
2: Mm-hmm. How does MPS receive y'all being able to come in to talk to the children about sickle cell? Because, again, sometimes not every child really knows what it is that they're going through. Mm-hmm. Their parents may know,
1: right.
2: but they may not really understand. And the message that you just gave about being picked on and thinking, oh, you can get it just because you see them or know the child or whatever.
0: Right.
2: Do they allow you to go into the schools to kind of like speak on it on different occasions just so the students can learn and even some of the staff?
0: Right.
2: You know what I'm saying? Because we can all be naive to it because if it doesn't affect us, then it doesn't matter.
0: Right.
2: So how is that relationship with being able to go into any of the school system to talk about it, to educate people?
1: Well, there are schools that allow you to come in, and in my previous role where we would go in and talk with the administrators, the teachers,
2: mm-hmm.
1: To bring an understanding, the school nurses,
0: mm-hmm.
1: To help bring an understanding to what this child is living with and dealing with. And
2: what about the students?
1: The students, we have right now with Versity, the street teams.
2: Okay.
1: Cameron White that goes into the school and speak with the teachers and the students in regards to situations and circumstances that they're dealing with.
2: Yeah, because I think that's so important because, again, like I say, I can just imagine what some of the children are going through and then when they're going through a crisis all of a sudden because they could come on at any time.
1: Right.
2: And then other children just be like, ooh, you know, see, I told you, don't touch him and all of that. The ignorance that we have in these situations.
0: Right.
2: I'm happy to hear that.
0: What are some other ways that you bridge the gap with families and the kids?
1: You know, this is like a ministry to me.
0: Okay.
1: When I meet with families, I listen.
0: Mm-hmm.
1: And that's very important
0: mm-hmm.
1: to listen, not only to the caregiver, but to that child.
0: Mm-hmm.
1: And once you gain their trust, you're able to work together and come to resolutions. So, again, like I said, it's like a ministry for me to listen and find out where I can fit in to help support them.
0: Okay.
1: In their daily living.
2: Now, just a reminder for people, again, we have Versity in the studio with us from the Versity Blood Center of Wisconsin. This Sickle Cell Summit that we're talking about, Sickle Cell Summit 2026, is taking place on September 25th from 1 p.m. to 4 p.m. at Thrive on King in the Neighborhood Hall, 2153 North Dr. Martin Luther King Jr. Drive. And it is free, and you need to come out to be informed. If you have sickle cell, it would be great for you to come out because it's a summit and you may be able to get up and tell your truth mm-hmm. and how hard it may have been to get your family to understand what it is, your husband or your wife or, you know, just your mate, whoever it may be,
0: mm-hmm.
2: to better get an understanding of what it is and mm-hmm. how, you know, you're going through things. So September 25th, 1 p.m. to 4 p.m. at Thrive on King. It is the Versity Blood Center of Wisconsin Sickle Cell Summit 2026. So we want you to make sure you come out. Again, it's free. So 2153 North Dr. Martin Luther King Jr. Drive. And Versity is also located inside
0: mm-hmm.
2: of the Thrive on King. But it is important, people. We often talk about, and I say this all the time, of things that we don't have, and they need more of this, they need more of that. This is a perfect chance for you to come out and learn the information, ask the hard questions.
0: Yeah.

0: that's what it's about. Yes. That's what it's about. You'll have people there that can answer an array of questions or situations that you may have. You wonder, well, where can I go to get this? Where can I go? And Versity Blood Center of Wisconsin will be able to answer those questions and direct you into the right area and kill some of those myths.
1: Yeah, mm-hmm. Yeah.
0: That's a big thing, Kristen.
2: That's the thing.
0: Yeah, mm-hmm. I was going to say for you.
3: I would just add to Homer to that is on the 25th, we are asking people to RSVP. So we have an Eventbrite Versity Sickle Cell Summit. So if you go on Eventbrite, just RSVP. We're going to have food, giveaways, all the things. We just want to make sure we're tracking people. But also at the summit, our donor center, which is called Versity on King, will be open during that time too. So if you want to donate, mm-hmm. you can donate. And then we'll also have our blood typing team there.
1: Okay.
3: So that's where you can learn your blood type in the matter of 5 minutes. So okay. A lot of people walking around don't even know their blood type.
1: Yeah.
3: So you can learn your blood type, and you can also learn if you have the RO antigen. So the RO antigen.
0: Yeah, what is the RO antigen?
3: Right. Education. So you may be O positive, but 50% of blacks and African Americans have this RO antigen in your blood.
1: Mm-hmm.
3: And that is the blood that goes to people living with sickle cell disease because it makes for the smoothest transfusion.
1: Okay.
3: So at the Versity on King location, we try to host a lot of blood typing events because that neighborhood, I mean, right on MLK Drive,
1: mm-hmm.
3: A lot of black folks living in that neighborhood.
1: Mm-hmm. Yeah.
3: And we do find that there are a lot of RO donors in that specific neighborhood. So we need people to come out, learn your blood type, potentially learn if you're a RO donor, and then hopefully donate because then we'll have that blood on site for those living with sickle cell disease. So that's another piece.
1: So,
0: because blood transfusion is really a big situation for those people who are living with sickle cell.
3: Yeah.
0: They often have to come in and get a blood transfusion.
3: That's what it is, yeah.
0: So that's
3: those crises, they need that blood. And so if the hospitals don't have the blood on hand,
0: mm-hmm.
3: then what do we do?
0: Wow.
3: So
0: yeah.
3: we have to make sure we have enough blood in these hospitals that are RO for those living with sickle cell.
1: So, Kristen, mm-hmm. what's the goal for all of this?
3: The summit?
1: Yes, not only the summit, but for Versity on King.
3: Oh, man. Versity on King, we've been open now for 2 years.
1: Okay.
3: And so before, we had a presence in these neighborhoods, so in the Brownsville neighborhood, but it was at a school or a church. We'd have a mobile blood drive.
1: Okay.
3: But then it's like, if I missed the blood drive at my church, I forgot about Versity. I forgot about blood donation.
1: Right.
3: In black and brown communities, we're not really being raised to go donate blood. You know, it's like, I don't trust needles. What's going on? So us being in this community and in this neighborhood as a fixed donor center is saying, come on a regular basis, come donate with us. You know, don't worry about if you miss it at your church or your blood drive at your school or your son's school, child school. We're here. Get to know our phlebotomist. So we host tours. We allow students to come in and just get to see the process of donating blood. We allow organizations to take over our donor center, and maybe one person donates and then five more people get in the chair because they saw their friend, family member do it. So just a lot of education in this building around just building trust.

0: diversity from a blood perspective, you know, from Washington, just to see how things go with us being in this community resource hub and what we can accomplish here. So,
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5: Welcome, Black Truth Nation. I'm the legendary Homer Blow, along with my girl,
6: Bailey Coleman.
5: And we're joined by Diversity Blood Center of Wisconsin. We've got from the Thrive on King location.
6: Yes.
5: We've got Barb. We've got Kristen. And we had James with us earlier.
6: James had to leave.
5: Yep.
6: But we good.
5: That's that part.
6: Shout out to James.
5: Yep.
6: We appreciate you stopping by.
5: Yeah, that part, that part. The Sickle Cell Summit is coming up on September 25th, 2026, from 1 p.m. to 4 p.m. at Thrive on King in the Neighborhood Hall, 2153 North Dr. Martin Luther King Jr. Drive. Now, where can they go to register? Because you are hoping that people will register to attend the summit.
7: Yep. So you could go to Eventbrite, Versity Sickle Cell Summit. So
6: okay.
7: Just type it in there. It's also on Versity Blood Center Wisconsin on our social media. We have a flyer with a QR code, so just scan the QR code there.
5: Mm-hmm. Someone on YouTube wanted to know, Versity, have you connected to the national organization and the work that happens nationally?
7: Yes, we have. We have researchers, sickle cell researchers at Versity who work very closely with national, and they kind of relay that information to our team. So we don't necessarily directly on the community education side, but the researchers do.
5: All right.
6: Mm-hmm. Why, again, because you guys went over this before, but it bears repeating, why blood donation is so important?
7: It saves lives. I mean, anything you can think of, a tragedy, shooting, stabbing, complications with labor, cancer patients, sickle cell, people living with sickle cell disease. The list goes on and on. So,
6: because our people, mm-hmm. we don't really even want to think about it. Now, mm-hmm. I remember being a young girl and my mom saying to me, oh, no, because, you know, we would have mm-hmm. this blood drive at school all the mm-hmm. time. Now, I was out in the suburbs. I ain't going to lie. It was a shay shay poo poo a bit.
5: It's
6: okay.
5: We already know.
6: But she would always say, nope, you need to wait. You know, somebody in the family needs it, then you can donate. But not this just random stuff. No. Nope.
7: Yeah. Mm-hmm.
6: Nope. Mm-hmm. And I never I was mad because I wanted to do it mm-hmm. just because I wanted to be with my friends. Right. Yeah. But I never said, well, why not?
7: Mm-hmm.
6: But I think she would have probably just said, just, you know, because later on.
7: Yeah.
6: It became, I was actually the only person that could donate to my mother. Mm. I had to do platelets,
7: yep.
6: the blood, mm-hmm. the whole deal,
7: mm-hmm.
6: because she was sick. She had mm-hmm. cancer.
7: Mm-hmm.
6: And so my siblings weren't able to because they were sick and all kinds of stuff going on.
7: Yep.
6: So, you know, what's the difference between me giving then and me just giving at random? Nothing, right?
7: No.
6: You know?
8: There is no difference.
6: Yeah.
8: But, you know, I want to say that... one pint of your blood could save three lives.
6: There you go.
8: Mm-hmm. If you are an organ and tissue donor, you could save eight lives.
6: Mm-hmm. Well, wow.
5: You know, here's what I was going to say, mm-hmm. right? here's my, throw it out there. It's my, throw it out there. Y'all ready?
7: No.
5: Batter up. Okay, so can you please, because

0: I believe that there are a lot of people that really get this confused. Be like, oh, I get blood every week. I go to the plasma center.
1: Oh,
0: please,
1: Lord.
0: Let's talk about it. These people, it's some people.
2: They thank you.
0: Like, I donate blood. I think twice a week or however long they get to do it or whatever. So please break down the difference between people who are at a plasma center and an actual blood center.
1: They show up at our Varsity on King location sometimes like, I want to give plasma. How much you guys pay? It's a totally different experience. They're literally, you're going to a plasma center, you're getting money, and they can use that plasma for makeup products, testing, who knows what.
2: Mm-hmm. Right.
1: That's it. That doesn't go to hospitals, saving lives, none of that. When you donate blood, we, Varsity, give blood to all the hospitals in Wisconsin.
2: Okay.
1: So if you're donating in Wisconsin, your blood is saving lives in Wisconsin.
0: Is there still a shortage? Oftentimes I hear about the shortage of blood donations, and it's also why I see a lot of organizations partnering with Varsity to say, hey, you can do it at my location. You can do it at my location. Is there a shortage, and how important is it? Because... Mm-hmm. You know, it's a lot of people that are getting shot in our community.
1: Yeah, I know.
0: And those victims, you know, that blood, if it's not there, what's next?
1: So right now we're okay. So there are times where we have like SOSs where we're like, we need blood now.
2: Mm-hmm.
1: The end of the year, we start to push it because people, it's getting cold. They don't want to come out as much. People are with family, vacations, things like that. Mm-hmm. Summer can be a little difficult sometimes too with the kiddos out. So we do a lot of blood drives at high schools. So when school's out, family vacations, but yeah, the colder months and sometimes the summer, obviously with people traveling. But yeah, people are constantly going through something.
2: Mm-hmm.
1: So I know years ago when that guy ran his car through the Brookfield parade, everybody ran to go give blood.
2: Right.
1: But what people don't understand is that's great if we could get that energy all the time. Right. But that blood still has to be tested. Mm-hmm. It has to go through a process. We don't just take your blood and give it to Bailey tomorrow, you know?
2: Right.
1: So I think people are like, how can I help? How can I help when something bad happens? But I try to tell people something bad is happening every day, unfortunately.
3: Mm-hmm. Every day.
1: So we need that energy every day.
0: I'm going to yield my portion of my closing because I want Barb and you, Kristen, to kind of sum it up. Again, the importance of what each of you do and why it's important people also come to the Sickle Cell Summit 2026.
3: I'd like to say that it's important for me when I'm engaging with people in the community to understand that there is a help. You know, I tell people I don't have a magic wand, but I'm willing to work with you if you work with me. There's needs for transportation, food, clothing, housing, employment. You know, then we're going to get you connected to those resources. And so I am that I am that one that's seeking out, you know, what's available, what's that I can share with the community. My service is not just to people living with sickle cell, but it's for the community. Mm-hmm. I am here to work with you and for you.
0: Chris.
1: I would just say education and awareness. I think, again, you know, I've been with Varsity almost 4 years. I knew what sickle cell kind of was, but now being in this role and just working closer with James, it needs to be talked about, you know, beyond September. So we're taking September to take this time. We have several vendors that are going to be actually tabling at this event. And when we mentioned it, we had people were coming to us from all different organizations. Can we table? Can we meet people? Can we talk about sickle cell? We want to know more. So there is the need. And so I just want to get people educated. I want people to learn their blood type. I want us black and brown people to understand we need to donate, you know, we need to start trusting. We have phlebotomists that work at the Varsity on King location who some of them live in the neighborhood. So they're of their community, you know, they're trustworthy. So we want people to just donate and get educated. So
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0: 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Wounded Warrior Project honors that legacy by supporting post-9/11 service members and veterans like Anthony, a Marine who was injured by a roadside bomb in Afghanistan.
1: They carried me through my injuries, not just my physical, but my mental. And seeing other vets doing the same thing helped me

Good morning. Welcome to the program. Today is Tuesday, September 15th, 2026. Congratulations, Milwaukee. You had a banner day yesterday. In fact, we had such an incredible day yesterday. We titled the program a $2 million day. Typically, that would be very good news because $2 million, well, that's nothing to shake a stick at. That would move the needle a little bit. But this $2 million distinction that we received yesterday was not money that is going into our pockets. This is money that is leaving and money that we will likely never see again and money that will continue to have a cost even after the $2 million that we technically don't even have has been exhausted. Yesterday, I took my sweet time in illustrating the real cost of violence in our community. There are so many hidden costs that most of us don't see. And I believe that some of those hidden costs that have never really been explained or demystified to us are the reason why I believe there, amongst some people, there is a far too high misery index in the city of Milwaukee. This is not a miserable city, but there's an index of misery that exists amongst far too many people. And you can get little hints and little sprinkles of it when you hear people saying negative things about the town and when they're highlighting the violence and when they're waxing nostalgic about how things used to be back in the old days. The shootings, the fatal and the non-fatal type, have a tremendous cost, including the crime scene costs where the police have to show up and EMTs have to do their job. There's hospital and medical costs, every single shooting. Then there's the criminal justice costs. You got to get a prosecutor. You probably have to get a public defender, judges, court commissioners, jurors and their lost time from work and productivity. And then, of course, assuming that these cases are resolved and it leads to someone's incarceration.

That's a very heavy cost as well. What about the victims? Victims are going to need restitution. Victims are going to need services. And this is every single violent incident that takes place in the city. We were able to put a number on the cost of these incidents. A fatal shooting costs taxpayers and Milwaukee residents $2,054,000 per fatal shooting. Do the math. Non-fatal shootings cost $644,491. Yesterday, we had three of them. So add it up. Add up the tally. I'm going to continue to talk about this because once I make these costs real and then we see all of the things that we are not getting, all the amenities, because I listen to my colleagues' programs and also listen to you all when you chime in. Maybe you chime in via the YouTube chat, which is at 1017 The Truth on YouTube. If you're not subscribed, by all means. And you wish that we had these services, or we need to build this, or we need to reconstruct that, or this needs rehabilitation, and all of those things that we need. I don't disagree with not nan one of you. We do need some of those things, because whenever the public has a desire for something, well, the public should get it. But we don't have the money. I also want to, and think I did a little bit of it yesterday, counter the notion that we spend so much money downtown. And if you look at downtown and where it has moved and evolved and all the things and the amenities that we have, including the buildings and a relatively new Milwaukee Bucks Arena and the whole Deer District, yes, we have put a sizable amount of investment downtown, but that investment pays off. So the more money that we put, the more investment that we put in places that are likely to appreciate with value, one. Number two, that are likely to bring more people, bring more travelers, bring more tourists, and bring their sweet wallets. Those are worthwhile investments. I'm very happy that we made the $300, $400, maybe $500 million investment in the Baird Center, because we get so many conventions, don't we? We get all sorts of conventions. And I'm not just talking about anime conventions and other conventions. We had the Jehovah's here. That was so lovely. They were nice, I guess. They didn't shoot anybody, which is good. The Jehovah's had their convention here in 2020. The Democrats had their presidential nominating convention here. Nobody showed up because it was COVID. 2024, the Republicans had their convention here nearby. Also in 2024, the Kamala Harris and Democrats, they did their convention in Chicago, but Kamala did something very special. I don't want us to forget this, because when we have this misery index that I'm again going to measure today, and I'm going to quantify it in a much different way, I'm going to show you exactly all the things that we are not getting, all the things that we are missing, all the things that I know we should have to be a successful and productive city, because that's my goal. I want this to be a successful and productive city, because damn it, I'm not leaving. I can't leave. I'm too old to leave. And my house is almost paid for. Never thought I'd see the day. Boy, when I got that stack of mortgage papers, when I first signed my mortgage, I'm like, I'm going to die first. Because the year of my mortgage payoff was so in the future. I was like, I don't even know what a 2030 looks like. Now I can smell 2030. I smell it. And you know what it smells like? I almost said something I shouldn't have, but boy, it's the sweetest smell a growing boy knows. Oh, Sierra's in the producer studio. I better keep it clean. The fact that Kamala Harris left Chicago to come to Milwaukee to the Fiserv Forum to accept her nomination showed us more love than the city in which she was holding her nominating convention. She got on the highway. She drove up through Kenosha and through Racine. Don't know how she made it, but came here and accepted her nomination in person in Milwaukee. While the people in Chicago had to watch it on a screen, that was a very proud moment because she showed us a tremendous amount of love. And so there are some things about this city that are worth holding on to. We're a diamond, a dirty diamond.

polished, jagged, yet to be refined diamond. I hope that we can get there. I want to set a goal for this town to get us closer to our brilliance that I know that we can ultimately showcase to the world. But we are not going to be able to do it unless we can some kind of way get our hands around some of these social issues and plagues that are damning this city from realizing its full potential and also harming another generation. I want to speak to that just for a second. Then I'm going to get into some nitty gritty and some details, including the three non-fatal shootings that took place yesterday, each with a cost of $644,491, so roughly about $2 million just yesterday. We cannot continue on this pace. And here's what I believe that we are fighting against, because yesterday, I don't know, I went back and listened to yesterday's program and some of the calls. Holy smokes, you guys are murderous. I was kind of blown away by that when I asked, well, what should we do? What should we do about these people that are causing the problems, that are costing us so much money? We have this thing in Milwaukee. It's called the VIC, the VIC, a violence industrial complex, because there are so many organizations, there are so many agencies, there's so much law enforcement, there's so many prosecutors, there's so many courts, there's so much Department of Corrections, there's so much incarceration, that each crime that is committed, particularly the violent ones, and especially the worst of the violent ones, which is homicide, it starts this chain reaction of spending, and it's an entire industry. We have nonprofits that are dedicated to fighting the violence and victim services. And of course, we have the nonprofit agencies that work with the youth in hopes that the youth have more alternatives and diversion programs. It's a multi-million, almost billion, in some cases exceeds $1 billion that we spend on that. If we could just prevent 10% of the homicides in this city. I don't know how we do it, because right now we're not doing a good job of it. If we can prevent 10% every single year, we'd be saving and could reinvest something like $20 to $25 million that we didn't have before. We could invest in, I don't know, job training programs. We can give homeowners grants so they can fix up their houses. So many things we can do with the money. And so that's where I think our focus should be. Now, I don't have the solution. I think a lot of folks may listen to talk radio and think like, oh, we have it figured out. Clearly we don't, because we're sitting here. If I had the solutions, I would be out solutioning. Instead, I'm trying to engage and, in cases, enrage and spark something in someone who may be listening for the first time or a long time to think about things a little bit differently and to look at their lives and see what they can do and what they can shift and what they can adjust to make this town just a little bit better. So we're going to dig in a little bit today. I'm going to talk about some things. And, of course, your commentary, always welcome. We love to hear from you. And we keep it relatively open. So I could be talking about who knows what. But you might want to call and tell us that you're getting an ice cream cone from McDonald's at 9 o'clock in the morning. We just entertain all callers just because why wouldn't you? I'm going to talk about some things, including where I believe our focus should be in moving forward. But also there's a, I don't even know how many people it is. It's enough, maybe even too many, that have normalized some of the behaviors that end up causing the crime, that are the crime, and that bring the ire of the community to such a level that you all were suggesting the death penalty yesterday. We got several people saying, well, we just got to get rid of these people. We got to get rid of them. Like, that sounds really fatalistic. And then I asked the question, well, where are we going to send them? I don't know. We should kill some of them and then send them away. Where are we going to send them? Who's going to take them? Who's going to pay for their relocation? So that's ridiculous. But the problem that we have, and let's not focus on holocausting our own people. Too many people think that the violence in this city is normal, that the bad behaviors are normal,

0: that the destruction of private property is normal. Stealing cars, driving recklessly, fighting every time you have any kind of a disagreement with anyone, but fighting on sight, not let's go to the back of the school yard and fight. I'll meet you by the bleachers. They fight anywhere. That's normal to them. That is what we are up against. They have just normalized these behaviors. In fact, not only is it normal, I think for some of them, it's fun. It's not fun because it costs us too much money. Speaking of money, NPS is already warning us. They're going to ask you for another $355 million. And so we have a YouTube poll because, you know, I'm curious about this one. Now, we've given them a couple of referendums in the past. Now, we just gave them $252 million. When was that? 2023? 2024? I don't know what they did with that. They got $1 billion worth of COVID money. Don't know what they did with that. Probably cocaine. Not sure. Don't know. It's gone. Could have upgraded the air conditioners. Didn't do that. So they had to take the second day of school off. First day of school, yay. Second day of school, everybody stay at home because it's hot outside. How come we don't have air conditioners? I don't know. We spent the money. Then we gave them $87 million back in 2020, April of 2020. And now they say they need an additional $355 million. Get this. You ready for this? To build new schools. No, you're not. No, you're not. You know how many empty schools we have right now? You know how much NPS surplus property? We have so many empty school buildings. The district is a shell of its former self. The district probably used to hold better than 100,000 kids went to NPS. Now it's like 60,000. And they want to build new schools? No, you ain't. You bet now you better turn some of them schools into apartment complexes. You better sell some of that surplus property to other high performing schools that don't have the money to build a building. We're as taxpayers, I'm just going to share this with you. And I got to take a break. We're going to talk about a lot of stuff today. It costs us between $600,000 and $1 million every single year just to maintain NPS buildings that are empty. $1 million every single year. Those buildings could be sold. Those buildings could be repurposed or repackaged into something that could be generating more tax revenue because the district doesn't want other types of schools that may outperform MPS to be in the same ecosystem as them because then more parents will choose those other schools. And they are literally holding us hostage at the same time they're asking us for $355 million to build new schools, you better not. Who is NPS's mama? Because they wouldn't raise right. We're going to talk about that today, too. You ain't getting a penny for me the way my property taxes went up. I ain't having it. Got that letter in the mail. Hi, Sherwin, when your property taxes are a little short, you got to pay more every month because of the property taxes. And, of course, I did what everybody else did when I got the letter. I used a lot of four-letter words. My neighbors almost called the police. Sherwin, why are you cussing so much? Did you check the mail yet? Go check your mail and see how much the property taxes. Y'all trying to prevent me from paying off my house. That's what it is. You can't keep a good brother down. You're listening to The Truth with Sherwin Hughes on 101.7 FM. I'll be right back.
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0: for your records, our phone number here is 833-212-1017, 833-212-1017, if you're so inclined. Also, join us on the YouTube. We have a YouTube poll up. Would you give, what did I say? How did I phrase it, Xavier? I sent this to you, I don't know, half hour ago. Would you support another NPS referendum? And some of you would.
1: The question is, would you support another NPS referendum?
0: Oh, there you go. I know my answer. What do they think this... Didn't I say a couple of weeks ago to expect it? I didn't think it was going to be this soon. I was like, oh, probably by 2028. They're starting to get ready to ask. Now I don't think it'll pass, because the last one narrowly passed, and it was a pretty major political effort. And so whenever there's a referendum, it does turn political because voters have to decide. NPS has got to spend money on the political campaign to convince people to support the referendum. I often wonder, where does that money come from? Are we funding their political campaign to convince just enough voters to vote for the referendum? So we're getting it at both ends. It is a district that has not upgraded and updated itself for the times. It hasn't. And they're trying new things. They have a new curriculum. They're trying this year, I believe, a reading curriculum with high school students. Some time ago when the district was successful, it was better matched with the employment needs of the city of Milwaukee. Like, you could learn a trade in the district. Now, if you want that same trade, you've got to go elsewhere and you have to pay tuition. I think that was a tremendous loss for us when the trades came out of the school. And some of it was, you know, federal legislation focusing on testing, et cetera. But it seems that the district has lost its way. But then I think that there's something underneath that, that the district is, as you know, majority-minority, and the plurality race are black children. And if you believe that racism is ever a thing, that it's ever existed, then always look at that, because it's always undergirding. It's very foundational in America. It's institutional and it's structural. So if you believe in institutional racism, that there are certain institutions that were designed for other people, for their success and not ours, then the district fits right into that. What interests do majority white women who are unionized, so they're political because teachers are, they're members of unions, what interest do they have in educating black children when they have children of their own that they know that they will never send to NPS? That is something that evades us. We believe that because certain people have particular professions, that they must have some deep personal emotional connection and affection for our children. They don't. Black people don't have any allies. I don't know why that we think that we do. We don't have any. We used to. Then they decided they wanted to try other things and leave us in the lurch. We really don't have any allies. We also are the only group of people. Now, we don't have a lot of choice in this matter. We have some choice. I want more choice, called school choice. But we send our kids to the same people that we work with and our colleagues with that we can't stand, but we're sending our kids to them to be educated. They would never send their kids to us. You know that? Show me in America where there's a black school, majority black teachers, principals, and administrators with a majority white student body. They'd shut that school down. Something else that we miss in the entire discussion of education, because it goes very, very deep. When the schools were integrated, and it depends on when you want to count it, I would argue that the schools are now segregated again, and so are our neighborhoods. Integration was just like a flash. And then we went back to water flowing downhill and people wanting to live and be in places and spaces in which they have racial and cultural and even ethnic familiarity. But when they integrated the schools, and some of you are familiar with the Chapter 220 program, where kids who lived in central city neighborhoods, north or south, were bused out to surrounding suburban schools, because those schools obviously –

0: were racially homogeneous, and so they burdened black children by shipping them out to, you name it, Franklin, Oak Creek, Germantown, Menomonee Falls, etc., without the corresponding white kids coming to the city of Milwaukee to integrate some of our majority black schools. They built Vincent maybe in the 1970s to try and encourage kids who lived in rural areas, because Vincent is an agricultural specialty. And so they wanted to encourage young people who lived in outlying areas who were interested in farming to go to Vincent. That didn't work out so well. So Vincent was built to better integrate, or to bring white kids in from the suburbs and exurbs and outlying areas to the city of Milwaukee to go to school. Maybe that worked up until 1985, but then after that, I think you know who the majority student body is at Vincent. But when we tried to integrate the schools with the busing program, the Chapter 220 program, which was way expensive, it was hundreds of millions of dollars per year, our black teachers didn't get job opportunities in those suburban schools. So they took black children from Central City, North Side neighborhoods and bused them to suburban schools, but did not offer teaching and administrator opportunities to our black teachers. And here's what happened since 1970. The African-American community, our teachers and our administrators, highly skilled educators that know how to teach and instruct black children, because we didn't have literacy problems like that when our schools were segregated. We didn't. Black kids could read. Okay. We lost $2 billion worth of teacher income alone since 1970. That's a lot of money. And that's not adjusted for inflation. We lost $2 billion in teacher income in 1970 dollars. And then what happened? A lot of these teachers had to find other work. And then what happens after that? In the neighborhood, in the community, growing up, you see less black teachers that live down the street and next door and on the other block. And if we don't see it, if children don't see it in their developmental environment, then they think they can't be it. That's another problem. We need more of y'all to be teachers. We need more teachers. We'll take a break, come back, grab a telephone call on the other side. Our telephone number is 833-212-1017, 833-212-1017. Also have a question via our YouTube channel. Would you support another NPS referendum? Because one is coming to the tune of $355 million. They didn't even, did they spend the last, I think NPS has a drug problem. And I'm not talking about the kids. I don't know what's happening. Anybody seen Jill Underly? Remember her? When she was running around here with her bad haircut, running for the state superintendent of Department of Public Instruction. She just all but disappeared. I don't, maybe she's at the hair salon. That, no, that's not nice. Don't talk about a person's hair, Xavier. She can't help it. Don't talk. Okay, I'm going to take a break because that's rude. But, I mean, she could talk about my hair all she wants. I wouldn't mind.
1: You don't have any hair.
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0: Our phone number is 833-212-1017, 833-212-1017. Another way to visualize the violence industrial complex that we have here in Milwaukee, it is the entire financial ecosystem and the response to violence and violence prevention and incarceration and all of the services and medical services, EMT services, when there is a fatal shooting or some other major act of violence. Here's another way to break it down. It's about $1 billion a year. That is $83,300,000 per month that we are spending of money that we don't have. These dollars that disappear adds to the misery index and why I believe people are leaving the city of Milwaukee. Sometimes you can't really put your finger on it. If you can't put your finger on why something doesn't feel good, it doesn't feel right, it feels bad, a lot of times it's money and money that's missing, money that we cannot invest in other things. It is $19,200,000 per week that we are spending when there's an incident of violence in this city. That is $2,740,000 per 24 hours. That is $114,000 per hour, every hour. That is $1,900 every minute. During my three-hour radio program, the city of Milwaukee would have spent $342,000 prorated for all of the violence and the responses to it in the city of Milwaukee. Let's talk to Linda. You're on 101.7 The Truth. How are you?
1: Rising, Sharon. It's a good day in Milwaukee. How you doing, Sharon?
0: Doing all right. What's on your mind?
1: I wanted to, you know, touch on this because we are studying these different failed programs in my class.

0: And we have got to, I think that it is time for, you know, Milwaukee to seize this moment and really address this monster called MPS, because we know that the crime is equivalent to poor education. So now it's time to seize this moment and for us to kick back at the poor and failed policies that is pushing out these type, you know, these kids like this. And I think we how can we get rid of the school board, for one, and put term limits on them like we do, you know, like we're trying to do with the Supreme Court? We need to put term limits because the old has come full stop to dead on arrival. And we, for real, because we got, we, like you said, what we have, what it takes to work. There's no need to initiate another $350 million referendum and put that burden on other people, you know, because we've been ignoring this problem for so long that now it's infiltrating in our own personal lifestyles and it's causing us problems. And so now this is the time for all Milwaukee to kick back, investigate, reevaluate what the school board and these policies is doing and really get rid of them. For real. For real, for real. We need to evaluate these positions and the people who are driving these policies because they are failing. They are DOA. And that's starting with the superintendent all the way down, for real, of DPI. We need to reevaluate because they are pushing out poor production. And the children are set, this is what we got. Because of poor schooling policies, failed policies, mandated policies that do not, really, they do not fulfill what these children need. For real. I'm telling you, the class that I'm in right now, we are evaluating all of these failed programs since 1957. And now they are introducing better strategies that incorporate the whole community, students, diversity, cultures, and reform policies that engage meaningful, hello, meaningful strategies and curriculum that will, it has positive results is what I'm saying. And I'm just really mixed up all over everywhere because we had the funeral on Tuesday and I'm just really still going through those emotions. It's different when the waters are muddy and you have a dysfunctional family trying to, you know, process emotions. We really need to reevaluate who we are as a Black people and break through the oppressive mindset of, you know, this slave mentality, crab mentality that is destroying the fabric of the unity of Black family. That's what I have to say. Thank you.
1: Thank you, Linda. And our prayers are with you and your family. I'm not a term limits person. Let me tell you why. Term limits serve a function when you cannot trust voters to make better decisions, and or if you do not have qualified enough people to run for office. I think that there are some legislators and executives that should stay there forever because they have formed relationships and they understand the science and the humanity behind policies, and they are very, very rare people. And when you get a rare one, I don't think that rare one should be forced to leave because they have been term limited out. And also, because you have term limits doesn't mean that the next person you get is going to be better. School board elections are some of the absolute lowest voter turnout contests that you will see in the city of Milwaukee. School board meeting attendance, where they literally are deciding on the curriculum, how to fund it, the future of different

GPS building structures and strategies are some of the lowest attended public meetings that you will see in the city of Milwaukee. So I personally don't believe the term limits are going to do anything, because the people that have a tremendous amount of influence on the school board, they wouldn't mind term limits, because once one crop of union sycophants terms out, then the union will just invest in their next crop. But it's this cycle. We don't like the people that are in office. We're very angry about it. We say we're going to do something, but then when you try and talk to people, like real people, they don't even know what a school board is. They don't know who their representatives are. They don't even know what kind of legislation they take up. They have no idea, and it's very, very difficult to get someone who doesn't even know what the position is to vote for or against a political agenda. Very difficult. So that, again, it's an education piece. I can only do so much. I need a lot of help. A lot of you that listen to this program, very well informed about how these things work. You have to go and have conversations with your friends and your family, and then don't let them talk you out of, well, I don't really get into politics. You better. Then I tell you what, if you don't get into politics, give your paycheck to me. Give me all of your money and let me spend it for you. Because if you don't know and pay attention to politics and where your money is going, it's not any good in your pocket. It's better off in somebody else's. Now, this issue is obviously bigger than the district. We have some cultural problems. We have some behavioral problems. And I'm not going to blame the district for that, because the district is trying its damnedest by suspending and expelling as many kids as possible. I wish it didn't have to come to that. But also, when I look at the disparities between how white children in the district are treated when they have a discipline infraction and when how black children are treated, some of those black kids deserve to be suspended and expelled, because we see how they act when they're outside of school, and their behaviors may not change, because for so many of them, it's normal. I think it's also too easy to blame the parents, because that's just, it's easy. There was this story that they did on NPR. So I have a radio in my shower, and the radio is tuned to NPR or WUWM, like the real super liberal stuff. That's the only time I really have time to stomach the super liberal stuff, is when I'm in the shower. And they did this whole segment on parents have less control and influence on their children's behavior than we once thought. Children are 46 chromosomes, 23 from the mother, 23 from the father. And we sometimes have no idea of these 400 plus different expressions and personality types of these children. Now, you can take whatever your child's genetic component is between the mother and the father and maybe modify it or encourage some things when you see a child is particularly skilled at this or has aptitude there, but you have no idea. Some parents believe that they can actually control their children's behavior. To an extent, you can. For the most part, you cannot. And think about this. When

0: To hell with them.
1: So it's too easy just to blame the parents, because there's some parents, they'll tell you they've done everything they could. Kids steal a juvenile delinquent, got in trouble with the cops when they were 9, when they were 10, stealing cars, getting guns, selling dope. And you can't always necessarily blame the friends. Sometimes it's just evil children. How do I know that? Because there's evil adults. So we got to take that into consideration, too, because we always want to place the blame somewhere. But back to what Linda was saying about the school board, Aisha Carr recognized some of those forces on the school board that were, let's just say, let me be diplomatic when I say, counterproductive to what an agenda would be or an education paradigm that would be productive for Black students. Aisha Carr, who was a school board member, created a recall of several of the worst school board members. When I say worst, those were were antithetical to the progress of Black children. Aisha Carr is now a felon. She never can run for office ever again. So she did shoot for the king. She missed. And now she's a felon. So there's that. Let's take a break, come back, talk about our $2 million day we had yesterday in the city of Milwaukee. And also I'll give you some details on where we are with the poll that is up on our YouTube. Question is, would you support another NPS referendum? Holy smokes, it's worse than I thought. We'll talk about that on the other side. 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

0: question is, would you support another NPS referendum? 92% of you say no. 8% of you say yes. I don't think it would be quite that skewed. That's pretty significant. They think that we are an unlimited source of money. And so as time goes on, ladies and gentlemen, here's what I really want to illustrate. If the money that we have given them in the past has not, if those investments have not panned out and we have not seen a return on our investment, if reading scores are not going up in the last, they've had 6 years to show us something. If they haven't gone up, at the same time, they're asking for more money so they can do things like improving reading scores and math scores and proficiency on grade level. And if we are not receiving that, because that's a real low bar, we're not asking for a hell of a lot. A couple of percentage points every single year, I think, would satisfy most people. Because this is not, you can't reinvent the wheel here. But the fact that we aren't getting that and they're still asking for more money is insane. Like, people are not dumb. You also got to keep in mind, if you live in the city of Milwaukee, our sales taxes increased by almost 3%. We're paying almost 8% in sales taxes. So people, even if you make more money, which most people are not, inflation is still not where we want it to be. Costs are going up. Cost of fuel is going up. We're going to pay a lot more to heat our homes this winter. Groceries are going up. Diesel fuel had crossed $6 a gallon, I think, for the first time in history. So everything that we purchase that is shipped, that is all going to get more expensive. And you add on top of the fact that the most regressive of all taxes, the sales tax, because everybody pays the sales tax. Some people can better afford an almost 8% sales tax. Some people can't. That means their purchasing power is reduced by 3%, and inflation is going to be better than 3%. So every single year, your purchasing power is losing. It's getting less by $6 for every $100 that you spend. Ladies and gentlemen, that adds up. And then when the district asks for more money, people, they don't have it. They don't have it. Now, there was going to be some costs associated with raising the sales tax. And the cost was people are just going to have less disposable income. Can't go out as much, can't go out to eat as much, can't afford necessities as much. And then the district, whether they recognize that or not, asking for money, it's just really bad timing. Now, there's some things that the district can do, but here's the thing. They don't want to do them. They don't want to sell their surplus properties to other schools that we know can demonstrate higher performance. But guess what? You're going to have to. You're not just going to continue to hang on to empty buildings because you don't want a better type of school to go in those buildings, because then what's going to happen? The district is going to bleed more students because parents might do a real crazy thing. You know, these parents is crazy. They may just want to put their children in a school where the kids are actually learning how to read on grade level. And if NPS isn't doing it, why should a child, why should a parent, a family be stuck to that school? Because everybody else can exercise school choice. You mean to tell me that in Germantown or Menominee Falls or Oak Creek, if those public schools and those places didn't have a curriculum that could get their kids to read or do math, that those parents would just say, oh, well, I guess I'm just going to keep my kid in Germantown and just they're not going to be able to read, but I'm committed to the Germantown high school system. No, they wouldn't. They'd homeschool their kids first.
1: Why is the NPS curriculum the way it is now? Like, from what I've talk to people that work there and stuff like that, it seems completely backwards.
0: The foundation of the district was to stress the things that you need to work in a factory. Shut up, be quiet, do what you're told, be on time, not creativity, not flexibility, not entrepreneurship. One of the differences was even how I went to school, not that I want to use my educational environment as any kind of an example. We could move about. We could roam about. We even had open campus lunch. You can move freely. Schools that have that, those students are much more likely to be creative and entrepreneurs. Students that are told, oh, the door is going to be locked if you're not here at 8:01. You got to be in your seats. You got to sit down. You got to shut up. That stresses the need to have an obedient factory worker, because Milwaukee used to be a factory town. And when you work in a factory, you work on an assembly line, it's not about having opinions. It's not about being able to roam around freely. You sit there at your station, you sit there at your post, and you watch every damn bottle of beer, put a cap on, and you don't move, and you stay focused, and you don't get distracted. That is the foundation of the district. And for a

0: while, it worked very, very well, because when we wax nostalgic about when Milwaukee was better and there's more money and more jobs, it's because we had that factory employment. Now, what they don't tell you is that that factory work, that rote rehearsal, just boring, sitting on the assembly line, destroyed people mentally. But at least you got a pension 30 years later. I would go nuts if I sat on an assembly line. I'd be like, y'all go lose a couple of these bottles of beer because I'm going to drink a couple of these. Go have me sitting here for an 8-hour shift just watching the bottle and another bottle. And at some point, let me get me one of these bottles.
1: Sherwin, we noticed from your station there was about 4 beers missing every 30 minutes. Can you account for that?
2: Well, I don't know why the beers are missing from my station.
0: Sherwin, are you okay?
2: What? I'm all right. I gotta lay down.
0: I pass out. Yeah, it's not. Well, and also, I think it's complicated, but you're also asking the wrong one. I had the superintendent, Brenda Caselius, in studio with me. I don't know.
3: That was April.
0: Were you here for that?
3: Yep.
0: I was kind of in a box, though. I couldn't freestyle. Because I wanted to let her, because she was relatively new, and I wanted to let her talk about what her ideas were and what her agenda was. I wasn't in the position to press. And also, I wanted to maintain some good graces with her, because one thing about this line of work, if somebody comes to sit down with me, and if they don't have a grand old time, and if they don't feel safe and comfortable, they will never come back. So I didn't want to press her too much. But I don't know if she would come back now. It doesn't matter, right? Because she's just going to tell us. She's going to justify why the district needs more money. And then I'm going to be on the other side of that, justifying why the taxpayers don't have any money for the district. It's not there. Trying to get blood out of a turnip here. It's not possible. Now, what I will require and will request, and we'll continue to have these conversations, is that the district work on what we call right-sizing and being much more efficient. If you have buildings that are empty, but we are maintaining the electricity in those buildings, we are maintaining the heat in those buildings. It's going to get cold this winter. We can't have these old empty MPS buildings with no heat, because then the pipes will freeze, then we'll have even a bigger financial burden. They're still landscaping and cutting the grass, and they're still doing building maintenance for a structure in which there are no children. So many years ago, this is probably 2012 or 13, we had a major cold snap. It was like below zero for a week or more at a time. And I remember hearing these stories of homeless people that were being found in the city of Milwaukee, frozen to death outside of a goddamn MPS school that was empty and 72 degrees. At least open up the damn school so people don't freeze to death, but they won't even do that. I'm going to take a break, come back. Continue talking about the $2 million day we had yesterday in the city of Milwaukee. And no, we did not win a citywide lottery. The Truth with Sherwin Hughes. I'll be right back.
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Welcome to Hour 2 of The Truth with Sherwin Hughes. Three people were injured in three separate shootings in Milwaukee on Monday, September 14th. 29th in Valit, according to the Milwaukee Police Department, at about 3:50 p.m., an 18-year-old was shot. The shooting victim went to a hospital for treatment of non-fatal injuries. 8th and Keith, just after 5 p.m., a 38-year-old was shot during a fight and was transported to a hospital for treatment of non-fatal injuries. And 11th and Capitol, just after 6:30 p.m., a 37-year-old was shot and taken to a local hospital for treatment of non-fatal injuries. Milwaukee police are investigating these shootings and looking for those responsible. As stated earlier, each shooting costs in total, in aggregate, $644,000. Just yesterday cost the city about $2 million that we don't have. If violence in Milwaukee were a corporation, it would represent roughly a $1 billion a year enterprise. That's almost three times Milwaukee Bucks organization worth of annual revenue. It's equivalent to about one-fifth of everything Harley-Davidson takes in worldwide in a year. The difference is Harley-Davidson and the Bucks create economic value. Violence consumes it. The most useful way to make the estimated $1 billion annual societal burden in Milwaukee concrete is to treat it as an opportunity cost thought experiment. Not that Milwaukee City Hall literally has $1 billion sitting in an account that could be redirected, but that violence consumes or destroys resources that otherwise could support productive investment. And because this violence is consuming, and I'm not telling you that I know the answers to this. I just want to present the information as it exists and let people stew. Let it incubate a little bit. And then maybe we can look at violence a little bit differently. I know that the City of Milwaukee Health Department and the Medical College of Wisconsin, they've decided to look at violence as a public health problem. Good, good, because that opens us up for opportunities to receive grants to attack a public health problem, opens us up to receive grants from the federal government, because whenever you have a public health issue, then the Department of Health and Human Services can issue grants, because that's really all that department does. It was created by Congress to address issues of public health nationwide in cities and in states. What's not helping, though, when it comes to public health, on a side note, is that people don't believe in vaccines and the damn measles epidemic is coming back. Here's the problem with that. That means that we're going to have to focus more of our federal dollars on people with damn measles than we are on potentially treating violence as a public health hazard. But what we are doing here is we are looking at the overall opportunity cost, which

0: adds to the misery index in this city. It's a violence industrial complex. If you think of all of the organizations and all of the nonprofits, and some of them are really good and they hire really good people that are very dedicated to this type of social service and community work, but the returns are diminished. Great organizations, but also keep in mind these are nonprofits. And so when these nonprofits expand and they get some real estate, they get a building, they get an office where they can bring everyone and everything in-house, and they've got an office manager, and they've got an executive director, and they've got support staff, and they might even have people that go out in the streets and do violence interruption, and they offer all sorts of programs. So that building that they have, which we would say, oh, this is great. You can bring all of these anti-violence services under one roof. Here's the problem. The footprint of that building is not bringing in any property tax revenue. In fact, it's exempt. So if there was a private corporation or a private business or someone's entrepreneurial endeavor occupying that same space, the city of Milwaukee would be collecting money. But when you have a nonprofit occupying that space, there is no money being collected. So that even worsens and exacerbates this $1 billion a year violence industrial complex in Milwaukee that adds ever so slightly to the misery index, which is why I believe people are simply moving away. Because there are places, believe it or not, where $1 billion of lost opportunity is not going out the door, and that $1 billion can be reinvested into those cities and those towns and those counties, and they are flourishing. I think a great investment would have been for an intermodal system of public transportation, because buses ain't it. I shout out to the people that ride the bus. Somebody clearly needs to ride them, but I don't think that they work. And plus, they've been cutting bus routes for a very long time, and that was on purpose. When Scott Walker was county executive, he knew that jobs and jobs of the future would be created in the office parks of exurban and suburban neighborhoods. But what he made sure to do by saying, well, we can't spend all of your taxpayer money, we're going to cut your taxes, by cutting bus routes. So people that don't have transportation or simply can't afford it, or people that should not and cannot be driving, could not take a bus to go to the places where the jobs were being created. That was very much on purpose. And that is an extension of the segregation that we know so well here in southeastern Wisconsin. We segregate people from going to where the jobs and opportunities are. But people need jobs, right? So what do? They drive illegally, and now you get pulled over, and now your car gets impounded, and now you're in the system. Let's talk to Al from Sherman Park. You're on 101.7 The Truth. How are you?
1: Hey, I'm doing well. How about yourself, Sherman?
0: Doing okay. What's on your mind?
1: On my mind is the expert in political class. At what point do we realize that the experts are experts?
0: Say more about that.
1: Let's talk about the school board. Don't we vote those people in because we think they're experts in education, especially those sponsored by the teachers union?
0: Not necessarily. We vote them in because they're the only ones running. And we don't produce the kind of people that reflect our sentiment to run for the school board, because nobody wants to do it. That's part of it. But let's not call them experts. Those are the people that want to do it and agree to do it. And a lot of times, yes, you are right, they are led by somebody else's agenda. But let's also not pretend like we're producing a tremendous amount of candidates to run for the school board, because those folks are rarely primaried. So some of this falls on us, too.
1: So I had a friend, she's a nurse. God bless her heart. You know, she's compassionate and everything. When this last referendum came up on the school board, she kept saying, all the votes are because it's for children. I said, the children aren't going to see that money. After all these years, these people have been running this institution and keep coming back to us for money, that this money's going to make it to the kids. They're going to be back around asking us for more money in just a couple of years. And guess what? Get ready, folks, because they're going to ask us for some more money. And I hope we say no. The other thing is, doesn't the city own the buildings? So why is the school board telling the city they can't sell the buildings? And who is in cahoots on the city side with the school board listening to them and not selling the buildings that we have to maintain?
0: You are correct. The Milwaukee Common Council does have, it's like a collaboration. The city of, once the building is vacant, MPS building is vacant, the city of Milwaukee has some flexibility and receivership of that building, but at the bequest of the school board and the district.

0: The common council can be like, hey, let's shed some of this surplus property, and the district can say, eh, not so fast. So we have to separate the district's hand and involvement in buildings they are no longer using. Because I think the common council is funding the maintenance of the building, or basically we are.
1: Our tax dollars, and then also we also got a school district assessment too. So the experts kind of drive me nuts, because one of the things, example, these people look out for one another. The Department of Violence or whatever they're called now, how many people they've gone through, they're supposed to be experts in violence, I guess. And then we had gotten rid of Willie Hines off of the city council. And whose bright idea was it to put him in charge of HUD, the City Housing Authority? You know what I'm saying? So,
0: well, he's not there anymore, that's for sure. But also, let's not overstate the Office of Community Wellness and Safety, which used to be the Office of Violence Prevention. A goddamn office can't prevent violence. What that agency does is it distributes money and resources to victims and does, like, preventative education. So they're not going to stop somebody from punching their wife in the face. But when the wife gets punched in the face, they'll have like a Band-Aid for her.
1: We got to start or stop listening to the excuses and taking them at face value. We got to do some deep diving. Like when the teachers told you they were going to get rid of phonics because it was boring to kids. Well, kids are going to be bored at some point in school, but they still got to learn. God darn it, phonics worked, right? And we're going to get rid of cursive. How's that working out? You know what I'm saying? These ideas that these people that are supposed to be experts in education are coming up with aren't helping our children and aren't producing a good product. So at some point, we have to question the experts with our own common sense. And one more piece I wanted to add on to your violence. The other thing you don't realize, unless you've been through it, that when someone gets killed on your property, you're responsible for the death scene cleanup. And that's expensive. You can try to bill it to your insurance company. They might help you out with that, but that's another cost that people don't realize. And on the back end in the medical field, I do see people that have to come in who survived shootings and rapes and other violent situations. They have to come in for multiple surgeries and therapies, and that's another cost that people don't see.
0: Thank you.
1: Have a good day.
0: Okay, then you too. Hang on a second. Wait a minute. Yep. The property owner or person controlling the premises is legally responsible for arranging and managing death scene cleanup once authorities release the scene. Well, that makes sense, though. If you're an absentee landlord in Texas and you rented to someone who committed a murder, golly, that's... How do you advertise that vacancy? Apartment for rent, freshly renovated, slightly haunted.
2: You believe in ghosts?
1: Mm-hmm. I do.
0: What the hell you still doing on the phone? I thought we was done with you. Get off the damn. Look, you asked me if I believed in ghosts. He answered. I thought he hung up. I said, oh, Lord, what's happening? I believe that some spirits don't rest. I've never been afraid of a ghost, though. I've probably experienced some things that any other person would probably call a ghost or a spirit. You know how when you're... Here's an example. When you're alone at home or wherever, and you just, I don't know, you're chilling, laying on the couch, watching TV, and you feel like somebody walked in the room, like the hair on the back of your neck stands up. That's somebody coming to visit you.
2: Now, I've literally had a ghost experience before.
0: I bet you have, Xavier. Care to share?
2: Only at one person's house. It was, oh my gosh. Well, it was a friend of a friend, this female, and the house is literally on, what's that, Holton and North. It's off of Holton and North, and it's like an old house from like I guess it's almost over 100 years old, but literally like they're warning us before we came over, like, oh, we got ghosts and stuff like that. Don't be like weirded out or anything like that. And like literally.

0: the like where I'm like chilling watching TV, and then I see the cabinet open up in their kitchen, and it closes by itself. And then literally, like, the whole time I'm over there, I'm like seeing like shadow people out the side of my eye. That's the only time I ever had a ghost experience, and it felt real as hell. And then I heard someone there. We heard somebody walking upstairs, and no one was upstairs.
1: Did you go back over to the house after you had that ghost experience?
0: Well, it was, like I said, it was a friend of a friend, so I had no reason to go back over there.
1: I never have nothing like that happen.
0: No, I was literally seeing shadow people out the
1: Were
0: side
1: you
0: of my
1: sober?
0: Eye. Yeah, I was sober. All right. You know I don't drink and smoke.
1: Hold on, man. You ain't got to drink and smoke to be under the influence.
0: Oh, I wasn't under the influence of any Putang or anything like that.
1: Just... Nobody say nothing about no damn Putang. See, I'm okay. Over here trying to keep the show between the ditches, on the road, straight and narrow, and here you go.
0: I'm just talking about ghosts.
1: All right. Yeah, I've never had an experience like that, but I believe that there's some supernatural phenomena that may take place. In fact, in the city of Milwaukee, we got all sorts of supernatural phenomena that take place. I'm going to take a break, and when I come back, I'm going to give you a more tangible explanation of what we are not getting, what we are missing. Services that are not being delivered because of the exorbitant costs of violence, number one. Number two, MPS referenda work in a very particular way. So you've got 100 and, I don't know, let me use a round number, 150 schools in the district total. Elementary schools, middle schools, high schools, learning centers, whatever. I would say 20 of those schools, whether it be elementary, middle, or high schools, doing okay, performing okay. Kids are on grade level, reading and math. The high schools have high graduation rate, maybe even high either employment rate after high school or a relatively high college enrollment rate, okay? So maybe 20 schools, okay? When the district receives a referendum of the 150 schools, the 20 schools that are performing the best, that need the resources the least, get the majority of the money so they maintain their high performance. I need you to understand that. So when there is a referendum, what they're going to do is they're going to tell us about the 130 schools that are underperforming that need the money. But the schools that are already high performing and have AP classes and the high schools that have a high graduation rate, a high college application rate are going to get the majority of the money, leaving 130 schools that are in desperate need of the resources to split the money that's left over. You have to, as a part of the structure, maintain a number of schools that are underperforming so you always can use them as a piggy bank, because you tell the public, well, these schools are underperforming, and if we get more money, we can help them. Do you know how many separate referenda it will take to get the funding and the resources to the underperforming schools? Because the high-performing schools, I'm going to let you guess where teachers and administrators send their kids to school. I'm going to let you guess. I think you figured it out. It ain't the lowest performing schools. The high performing schools get the money first and get the majority of it, leaving the majority of the underperforming schools still starving so they can come back at you 2 years later, 2.5 years later, and say, look at all these schools that are underperforming. We need $355 million. Y'all got a sucker one last time. That's it. You ain't suckering us no more. We'll talk more about it as time goes on. They're going to be over here trying to make the case, but we're going to see right through it. 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

For scale, Milwaukee's entire 2026 city budget is a little over $2 billion. So a $1 billion violence industrial complex burden is economically equivalent to roughly half of everything the city of Milwaukee government spends in a calendar year. Now, if we could reduce that violence industrial complex, so the violence industrial complex is the cost associated with violent crime in the city of Milwaukee. A non-fatal shooting costs $644,000. A fatal shooting costs about $1.2 million. When you look at police, investigators, EMTs, hospital services, the court system, incarceration, et cetera, et cetera, et cetera. This is per incident. This doesn't even include all of the other incidences of violence that need to be investigated. This other crime, like misdemeanors, not included. Traffic, not included. But violent crime, the kind that I believe is, whether it's preventable or not, it can be reduced. So to give more, I guess, detail of how we can conceptualize $1 billion, what we could get that we are not getting in terms of service delivery. And when services are not delivered to people who are paying more and more, and it seems like the share of taxes we are paying, not only is it going up, but people have less money because everything else that we need to survive is getting much more expensive. Inflation is still a thing. Groceries are expensive. Fuel is expensive. We're going to pay more to heat our homes. Our sales taxes went up, so that's taking an additional 3%. And that's a tax that everybody pays. And if your wages and salaries are not going up, you're being hit really, really hard. And so the demand on government services actually goes up. There were a few people that called yesterday that said, oh, well, we need to get rid of Section 8 because we don't like some of the people and their behaviors, those that are receiving it. I think that would make the problem a lot worse because we also don't want a homelessness problem for a couple of reasons. And when you think about homelessness, first of all, 40% of the people that are homeless in the United States are black men. You really don't want to increase that number for a number of reasons. But homeless people, contrary to popular belief, are not always the ones stealing and causing crime. They're more likely to be victims. So the more homeless people we have, the more victims we are, and the more people that can be taken advantage of and manipulated. Imagine a mother of four kids out there on the street. She is just ripe for the picking, and so are her children. So having unhoused people, that's a problem. But I have a solution for that. But it's going to take a tremendous amount of work. It's going to take some policy adjustments. It's also going to take a much more informed public, because I think that we have simply resigned to the fact and have just left everything up to fate and chance. And maybe you vote, maybe you don't. And we just trust this crop of elected officials to fix all the stuff. Right now, they are just managing this $1 billion violence industrial complex. They're not chipping away at it. They're not really reducing it. They have to manage it because the city of Milwaukee certainly rolls up its sleeves and does its level best. You got Chief Norman. He's trying to do stuff. You have some of his rank and file officers. They're trying to do stuff. You have city funded agencies. They're trying to do stuff. And I just don't know if it's working to the level in which it should. The last component in all of this is us. We want to outsource everything. We do. We'd rather somebody else take care of the problem. I'm not going to go and talk to my neighbor and tell them to turn their music down. I'm going to

call the goddamn police to the tune of what, $200 or $300, $400 per call for service. You know what I mean? It's stuff like that. What does $1 billion actually buy? You guys remember when we were all mad and complaining about the lead pipes? Remember that? Everybody's like, oh, we have lead water pipes and the kids got the lead poisoning. Some adults got it too. We kind of stopped talking about that. I received a letter. We all got that letter. Probably 2015 or so. 2014, 2015. If your house was built before 1950, which is a lot of the housing stock in the city of Milwaukee, you received a very nice letter, very nice, neatly worded. Hi, you may live in a house that has lead water service lines. Just to let you know, you should get a water filter. If you don't have a water filter, the city of Milwaukee will provide them for you at a couple of different scattered sites throughout the city. I remember the city had 3,000 water filters, but 70,000 homes with lead service lines, right? I remember like it was yesterday. So I got the letter. And I was back when I was, I don't know, a little more feisty. I guess I'm feisty now, but in a different way. I redirected my feist. So I was still close with the mayor. And so I said, Tom, I need you to join me on air because I got this letter. And a lot of people in the city of Milwaukee that listen to my radio program, this is back when I was on WNOV, they received that letter as well. I said, Tom, you need to come explain this, dog. He's like, I'll come, Sherwin. I was going to hold his feet to the fire. Like, man, the city in which you are the executive, 70,000 homes. A lot of these homes, people are renting them. A lot of folks don't have a lot of money, a lot of poverty, a lot of working class folks. They don't have the money to replace their lead service line. So I wanted the mayor to at least give us a semblance of a plan. Because prior to that, we didn't start replacing the, I think we started with NPS. We replaced, like, you know, the bubblers in the damn schools had lead water pipes. So if a child wanted to get a drink of water in the school, they were getting water from lead water pipes. So they prioritized removing the lead laterals from public schools. Don't know if they finished or not, but I know that's what the priority was. But that didn't start for years later. There's a program that was designed where we would train Milwaukee residents, people recently released that didn't have a skill, because we needed a tremendous amount of labor to replace these underground lead service lines, right? So you have the main water main that goes underneath the street. You know, when a water main breaks, you guys are familiar with that because it floods, and they always break in the wintertime, and then everything ices over. Well, our water mains, some of them go back to 1870. They're really, really old. But the lead water lateral is what brings your water from that pipe underneath the street, the water main, into your house, you see. And there was a video that I recorded where I gave like a tutorial. I wonder if I can find that video. It's several years old. Where you can test to see if you have a lead water lateral coming into your house. So there's going to be a pipe in the lowest level of your house, usually in the basement, somewhere in the corner. We're going to see this little collection of this, like, little tubes and pipes, okay, metal pipes. And what you do is you grab a coin of your choice, could be a dime, a penny, a quarter. And you find these pipes, these tubes, and you take that coin and you scratch that tube or that pipe. And when you scratch it, if it reveals a shine, then that's lead. And so once I found out how to test to see if I had lead pipes in my house, I brought my little cell phone camera with me. I said, all right, let's find a pipe. I found it. My basement against the back wall that's closest to the street. Had my little coin in my hand, and I had my light on my camera. I was, all right, let me scrape a little bit of this pipe. Man, it shined like a damn diamond. I was like, uh-oh. But, of course, I have water filters in my home. But that just proved the point that I live in a house. My house was built in 1926. So they were using lead for everything. Back in the day, lead is it's the wonder metal. Oh, asbestos is the chemical of the future. Boy, oh boy, if we knew now, we knew then. Or knew then, we know now. Whatever. Everything was made out of asbestos. Ceiling tiles, brake pads, probably your grandmother's hat. Wonder why your grandmother had head cancer right around where her hat was on her head. She had a little ring of cancer. Not funny. But we learned a lot about some of the toxic chemicals that we use. So I invited the mayor on the show, and I was going to hold his feet to the fire, because then a plan was put together, because we needed these 70,000 lead water laterals replaced, because

0: It is a public health risk. It's a public health hazard. There's no amount of lead that is safe in the human body, and it can have an impact on adults. It really has an impact on children. In fact, when children have high levels of lead in their blood, guess what? They have learning disabilities. They have behavior problems, a whole host of really terrible things, some of which we can identify pretty readily. I bet if we tested the children in the juvenile justice system right now, probably 50% or more of them would test exorbitantly high for levels of lead. But that's another conversation. That's the health problem that we would have to solve. So I bring the mayor on the radio, okay? Oh, I can't wait. I'm going to go after him. You know what he did? He's like, sure, when I understand that many people receive the letter in the mail that their home may have a lead service line going to their house and it's a very serious problem. I was like, yeah, what are you going to do about it? You know what he did? He reached in his goddamn pocket and he pulled out the letter. He said, sure, when I got the same letter, we in the same boat. I was like, damn. He's like, I'm the mayor of the city. I said, yeah, but you have the money to replace yours. He was like, eh, my kids are mostly grown. He diminished the problem. And I sat there dumbfounded. Here I am thinking that the mayor's going to present a plan to the people in this city who have lead water laterals. And he did not. He showed me his letter. If we weren't spending $1 billion on the violence industrial complex, we could replace 116,000 lead water laterals in the city. Let me be clear. We only have 70 of them. So the money that we are spending on violence could replace the damn lead water laterals and then some. Hell, we can replace all of ours and Waukesha's if we spent less money on violence. I'm going to take a break, come back, tell you what else we are not getting because of the exorbitant amount that we are spending on violence, which is adding to this nebulous, ethereal misery index that many of us feel in the city of Milwaukee. 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I'll be back shortly.
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0: Reginald says most of the Milwaukee housing stock has been built before 1915. Once you start, most of those houses, unless they were maintained, are gone. They've been torn down. Near North Side, near South Side, maybe. But once you start getting like north of Capitol Drive, those areas are new. That's like the 1960s. Look at all the housing projects. Most of those were built just after World War II. So we do have a sizable number of houses that were built after 1915. But yeah, near North Side, near South Side, probably. But then once you start moving, especially toward the far northwest, like the area of like Vincent High School, that stuff is the 70s. So that's considerably newer. Donald says that school water was good, especially when it was cold. Maybe it was the lead that made it so cold. Oh, Jesus. I think you were just very thirsty. There's no thirst like little kid playing outside in the hot summer sun thirst when we used to drink out of the water hose. That was some of the best, most delicious, slightly plasticky, very metal-tasting water I ever had. Xavier, you don't know nothing about that. You drank bottled water your whole goddamn life. You don't know about what it's like being from the trenches.
1: We had water hoses outside of my house.
0: Oh, you did?
1: Yeah,
0: did
1: but you? It was disgusting water.
0: The gardener turned the hose off. He poured it in a crystal glass with some ice cubes in it.
1: I wish I was that rich.
0: All right, then.
1: But no, the water was nasty.
0: If I was thirsty enough, I drink it. I'm not going to say, this water is not meeting my taste. If you're thirsty, you're going, we drank water out of goddamn squirt guns. Remember that plastic ass water? Oh, I'm thirsty. Let me open up my squirt gun. Ugh.
1: That's insane.
0: It tasted like microplastic. We didn't know no better back then. We just had an assumption that the world was safe. It was so different. We were different as kids. These young people now, I'm not trying to compare because their whole universe is different. It has been artificially sculpted by virtual reality. Ours was shaped by actual reality. Living in the actual world, we actually had consequences to what we did. Now consequences, like I can invent an entire person or personality online, be a bully, be mean to people, and then turn my device off and don't have any accountability for it. Back in the day, if you were mean or disrespectful to somebody, you were dealt with. We also bullied a lot. A lot. It wasn't, like we didn't kill anybody, but, you know, everybody got it though. It wasn't just, I mean, some kids probably got it more than others, but what I learned about that, because I actually had to like reassess some of the bullying that took place, whether I did it or I was a victim of it. And as bad as it got, and some of it was, there were some kids that once that recess bell rang, we chased them until we caught them.
1: What's the statutory limit on a hate crime?
0: I don't know, hate crime is a whole separate category than bullying.
1: Okay, I'll be quiet then.
0: There's one incident that I really, really regret. I was in seventh grade, and I was real mean to this kid. And as I look back on what I said to this kid, I'm thinking to myself, oh, yeah, he's going to come and kill me. Like, if he finds me, I think that if he is affected, because it was not nice. I was like, damn, that was so mean of me to do that.
1: Yeah, when you're in seventh grade, you do some bad things. I did some bad things at football practice.
0: Yeah, but some kids are resilient and they can get over it and they just charge it to the game. It's just like, oh, yeah, it is what it is. But then some kids are messed up by it. His name was Lon Scataboo. No, that was his name. You know what I mean? Like, if you got a name like Lon Scataboo, you're already in a little bit of trouble. You know what I'm saying? And I wasn't very nice to the kid. So, Lon, if you're listening, man, I'm sorry, brother. I was a kid. You know what I mean? Don't hold me responsible.
1: It must be affecting you still to this day.
0: It was stupid, you know? But here's what I was going to say.

0: regardless of how bad the bullying was, nothing compared to the adult world. Nothing compared to real life, where no one outside of your family cares about you. Everybody's trying to get you. Everybody's trying to compete with you. Everybody's trying to diminish your success. I think it prepared us. My generation is incredibly resilient. We also grew up with both of our parents in the workforce and grew up mostly unsupervised. We took care of ourselves. We were the latchkey kids. We figured the world out. We were cooking at 8, 9, 10 years old. We were taking care of ourselves. If you had younger siblings, you were taking care of them. So we were forced into responsibility because the economy changed to where now women were almost universally in the workforce because the economy changed so much. It took two incomes to survive. And we think that interest rates, let's say on a 30-year fixed, are high right now. Back in the 80s when my parents bought their house, that interest rate was probably 15%. That's insane. Nobody would buy a house if interest rates were at 15% right now. If you bought a car, you bought a used car, you're paying 20% interest. That's just what it was back then. That Reagan economy was nasty. So there was a lot of resilience that came out of that era. And then now you got this world where everybody is in the opposite direction. They're overly sad, overly soft, overly sensitive. People got to take mental health days. And I'm not saying you don't need to take a mental health day, but there was a resilience that was built into us to where if we, my generation, needed a mental health day, it's because the damn world was ending. Like, it had to be calamity. It had to be disaster for us to take a mental health day. And we still went to work. We're just a little mentally messed up. That's all. Oh, Sally, you look a little sad today. What's wrong? Yeah, my house is burned down this morning, but I was able to get out by 7 o'clock and be here on time. I'll deal with that when I get home to the ashes. Just a tough group of people. But then also my generation raised a bunch of punks because maybe they didn't want their kids to have to experience some of the isolation and the loneliness and the lack of supervision. But you can give kids too much supervision and they never learn. You got to tell these little bastards no sometimes. The world is going to tell them no all the time. The world is going to tell kids no with a smile on their face. And some of these kids aren't going to be able to, they can't cope. They can't hack it. What do you mean no? What do you mean I can't do that? What do you mean I can't make my own rules? What do you mean? What do you mean? What do you mean? Oh, my parents love telling me no. My parents would sometimes tell me no before I even asked. If I had a look on my face, Sherwin, whatever you, no. Eugene, the boy got a look on his face like he might ask for something.
1: You heard your mama. No.
0: But I, no. Mm-mm. Go over there. They always just point in just a random direction. Go, hey, come here.
1: What?
0: Go over there. But I was already over there. I don't care. When I say come here, you come here and then go to a place that I don't see you. Go outside.
1: You've been kicked out of your own house.
0: Just go outside. Don't you got to go play? I think I might have known what my parents wanted to do when they sent me outside. You know what I'm saying? And then I got a little brother out the deal. So I guess
1: it was just different back then. That's all.
0: Take a break. Come back. What else does this $1 billion get us?
1: A whole bunch of things. Talk more about that on the other side. You are listening to The Truth with Sherwin Hughes. I'll be back shortly.
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Linda says, if we had a Democratic controlled legislature in Wisconsin, can the people of Milwaukee get them to change current order of operations with the legislature, DPI, MPS, and students? No. Changing that order of operations is like going to work before you wake up and get out of bed. No. We don't need the order of operations changed. We need more informed voters. One, because we're not even asking appropriate questions of candidates that do run. Because if we question them, if we press them, like, hey, if you want our vote, here's what you got to answer. Here's what you got to provide. We don't do that. We also don't show up once they get elected. Hey, we're having a budget hearing. Nobody goes. Hey, we're having a school board meeting determining if we're going to give you guys, you know, better options for your kids, if we're going to close buildings, build new buildings, or do another referendum. Nobody shows up. So that's part of it. We also need people, and this is the tough part, that want to run for office, that are good. Nobody wants to do it. Nobody wants to represent us. Who do you think wants to quit their damn job where they're doing okay, maybe they're living comfortable? Because they're accomplished, right? They're smart. They're intelligent. They know how things work. They'd be really good elected officials. We have to convince them to leave the private sector, maybe making $250,000 a year or more, to be on a goddamn school board for $18,000 a year. How you going to do that? The people that have the best solutions and the best answers do not want to run for office because look at what they would have to manage. Look at the behavior of people. Look at the crime. Look at the homicide. Nobody wants to do that. Would you do it? And I love how we say, oh, we need to find better people. You're the better person, but you don't want to do it. And we think that there's like this magical group of people that are just destined to be elected officials. No, the magical group of people are those that are frustrated with the current system. And there will always be people that will pop up that are frustrated with the current system. I'd imagine Donald Trump was very frustrated with the current system, and then he found a group of people that were also frustrated. But look at what he used, though, to galvanize the frustration. He used race. But he wasn't happy with the current system, now was he? We got to change this. We got to send these immigrants the hell out of here. We're going to take away the affirmative action and the DEI and the cancer research, because we come to find out that when the federal government invests in cancer research, black people actually live longer. Donald Trump literally called that DEI. Can't invest all this money in cancer research. The blacks are living. Nobody wants to do it. Read the news, every article, every local news outlet for a whole week, and then tell me, do you want to be in a position where some of that stuff is going to be, you're going to be blamed for some of that, where that stuff falls on you, even the stuff that's out of your control, because the public is going to blame elected officials for everything. And black elected officials, they have it even worse, because black people and black voters think that when we send somebody to public office, they become higher than Jesus. We think that if a black elected official is occupying a position, that racism no longer affects them. I would argue it affects them more. Donald says, see, that's the problem I have with Crowley, spelled wrong. When the city needs money, he's not a creative thinker. He falls on the same old thing that isn't working, raising taxes, work with Jess, get the rich. There's a lot to unpack there, sir. If you're a sir.

0: property values, and I think the county taxes our property at a way lesser amount than the city does. And also, the city of Milwaukee has its own form of government. So if you want more money for the city, Crowley ain't your dude. Crowley has 19 cities that he is executive over, but there's a county board that creates the budget. He can't just go find money. And let's say he does. He gets creative, as you suggest he should be, D. Donald. The legislature will be like, nope. If the county board don't go for it, David Crowley can't do anything. So it's not just him. Executives don't have as much power as you think. Now, when he becomes governor, different story. Line item veto, can spend money from the federal government directly on things that he wants to spend money on. Absolutely. A little different when he becomes governor. Let's talk to Sandra. You're on 101.7 The Truth. How are you?
1: Hi, Sherwin. I'm fine. How are you doing today?
0: I'm good. What's on your mind?
1: Oh, I was listening to you giving us a bunch of education and homework to do, and it gives me more to look up, but I look up stuff anyway. But yesterday when I called, I was telling you about back in the good old days how we came up, and which was I wasn't saying that we're going back. What I'm saying is I don't speak it directly, but now I am. We have a fight on our hands. Like they say, you have to fight for democracy. So we have a fight because everything we have fought for is getting taken away. And so now you see, like you said, you were talking about the area. And especially crime. When they say crime, that means blackface. To me, anytime you say crime, because Milwaukee, that's all they say we do is crime, shootings, and this and that. Then you got advertising that you advertise about the children, what to do with guns. Now you need to advertise the grown-ups what to do with guns. Because like I had been reading a lot about that LaPierre, him and his wife over there shooting elephants in the face. So what do you think they think about us? If they could shoot an elephant in the face, LaPierre couldn't kill the elephant. Shot him 5 times in the face. So that's the way they think about us. And so I look at all this stuff and I put it together. So now we have to fight. We have to somehow get behind the Iron Curtain like this. How do you think they came up with Project 2025? They had lawyers going back, way back, and finding out, going into our colleges, learning how we operate and all that stuff, what we do. If our guys wear their pants down, oh, wow, I'm surprised that ain't against the law. But number one, they need to put something about these guns for the adults, and maybe they'll stop whatever they're doing. And they need to stop making Milwaukee being the worst place in Wisconsin, because there's other places. The suburbs get newsletters. So you don't hear a lot about them, but they have, you know, they have crime and stuff too. And I get so sick of that. I get so sick of that, that, you know, it blows your head up. And my husband was political. He was political. And I wish I had been on the real boat with him, and which I was, because we fought, we marched, we did all of that stuff. These people don't do nothing. They done pulled the plugs out of unions. They're going after school with that Act 10 and that Scotty Walker way over there in Washington, D.C., helping Trump win, and Sheriff Clark over there, ex-Sheriff Clark. He's over there, Paul Ryan. All of them over there trying to downgrade Milwaukee. And then, like you said, these empty buildings, how come they're going up to the schools? Those are empty. How come the manufacturers that left them empty? How come they haven't, you know, started working on those? And so it's a lot of explanations to be said, but I'm not going to hold your time. But like I said, I'm trying to get into this hard because I get sick of black people being blamed for everything, and that's what they use. Okay.
0: Thank you, Sandra.
1: Okay, bye.
0: Bye-bye. Valid. Yeah, the suburbs have crime, but it doesn't cost them as much. And I'm not going to sit here and do one of those, oh, well, they're doing it out there. I don't give a rat's fat ass what anybody else is doing anywhere else and say, well, look at them. No, thank you. Let's look at us. Us. Almost. I don't care about them. Us. The Truth with Sherwin Hughes will be back for hour 3.
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3: There's some things I want to highlight that we may not be cognizant of, and I know that some of y'all are going to take issue with what I say, but I'm going to be factual and I'm going to be objective about it because they are still hard at work to make sure that we die fast, we live difficult lives, we make less money, we have less access to healthcare. Ladies and gentlemen, that's not just some random occurrence. And they're criminalizing some of our just unnecessary, loud, boisterous, and disrespectful behaviors. You know, I remember an era where Black folks didn't necessarily need to be heard. Us being in public and being seen was quite enough because we are giving them more fuel for the fire, especially now that we have, I'd like to think, more political power than we've had in years past. And just as we're starting to gain more political power, that's when they start to take away our districts. And guess what? You didn't see it coming.
4: 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With Jazz Tyler.
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2: There's some things I want to highlight that we may not be cognizant of, and I know that some of y'all are going to take issue with what I say, but I'm going to be factual and I'm going to be objective about it because they are still hard at work to make sure that we die fast, we live difficult lives, we make less money, we have less access to healthcare. Ladies and gentlemen, that's not just some random occurrence. And they're criminalizing some of our just unnecessary, loud, boisterous, and disrespectful behaviors. You know, I remember an era where Black folks didn't necessarily need to be heard. Us being in public and being seen was quite enough because we are giving them more fuel for the fire, especially now that we have, I'd like to think, more political power than we've had in years past. And just as we're starting to gain more political power, that's when they start to take away our districts. And guess what? You didn't see it coming.
0: What's the word, Milwaukee? It's your favorite producer, Meech. Don't just check in.
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Okay, so I want to dive into the fit of the week this week. Style inspiration. It's your Fit Pick Style by Megan. Okay, so last Saturday was my first episode for this season, and I told y'all I wanted to do a little twist. Yeah, the people that know me know I'm a little extra, so they're not surprised by this, but I have the pleasure of working with Megan, who is the owner of Refresh Vintage. So make sure y'all check her out at 921 East Ogden Avenue. But she is getting me together this season, and we thought it would be fun for all my fashionistas out there who like fashion and is about that fashion.

fashion life. Let me tell you about my look today. So today is definitely giving fall vibes. Fall is like knocking at the door. So at first when we picked out this look, I was like, I'm not sure. Is it going to be like super hot this day? And they're going to be like, why this girl got this fur on and it's hot outside? But the weather is perfect. Okay. And let me talk about this top real quick. This top is very versatile. I like the green. Listen, because we're talking about money and we're trying to get our bag up. So the green is giving all the green right now. And you can't see my little chains on the side, but listen, this is the top. And of course, you can't see my pants, but I got on my print. Don't forget, you can follow me at On the Journey with Coach Erica if you want to see the looks and keep up the looks, keep up with my looks. They are out there. And of course, I had to top everything off with my red lip. If you know, I like a good red lip. Rihanna Fenty, that is the way to go. And then we rocking the shades again, y'all. I am a shades girly. I like the shade look. I can see it's giving all the things that we need to give. But that's our look for today. That's the look for the fit of the week. And that is what we doing. We transitioning right into the fall, cute and comfy. But today, Journey team, we are back. I'm so happy to be back. And as you can see, my energy is on 10 and we gonna rock it today. Today's topic is from paycheck to prosperity, building wealth one decision at a time. And of course, I have another amazing guest. He flew in all the way from Vegas today, y'all. He is Jeremiah Jordan. All right. I like that. He is Jeremiah Jordan from Easy Fix Financial. Today, we are going to be talking about on this wealth journey. So make sure you tune in for the show so you can be a part of it and be a part of these real conversations. But before I dive in, I want to give some insight of some things that's going on today. Today is a very busy day for me. I'm super excited, and I got a long day ahead of me, y'all. That's why I've already had my Celsius drink this morning, because today, I don't even know when I'm going to make it home today. But today, I got my popcorn in the building, because guess what? Your coach, we made it to the big screen. That's right. Earlier this year, I had the opportunity to be casted for a TV station called Inside Success TV Network, and they have an episode. You know, in today's world, everything is an episode, a reality TV show, all the things. Well, your coach is on the episode, which is called the Women in Power episode. So I had the opportunity to be casted earlier this year. Honestly, I was just doing something, being transparent. I didn't even think I would make it this far, but I made it this far. That's why you don't give up for yourself on the journey to success. But I had the opportunity to be casted, and here we are. I am on the big screen. My episode actually released on August 31st, but tonight I have a watch party tonight, and I hope to see y'all tonight. It's going to be from 5 to 7 p.m. at the Link Ultra Lounge, 530 North Water Street tonight. It is going to be great. I will be there. I would love to meet you and greet you. We are going to be watching my episode, which is called The Hustle Behind Success, because let me tell you, it is a hustle behind success. And we're going to talk about that tonight at the party. So wanted to mention that, and I hope to see you there. But I also, y'all know I'm big on mindset, and we got to dive into mindset just a little bit. I can't skip over the mindset. That's vital when we talk about this journey to success. Last week when I was on the show, I talked to you guys about stop waiting on the opportunity, but instead be ready. Because let me tell you, I am living testament that the opportunities do come. The question is, are you ready for when they come? So stay ready. You won't have to get ready, as they say. But this week, one of my idols that I like to follow, and I listen to him very often. I feel like everybody know who he is. I listen to him a lot. He's a part of how I start my day after I do my workout. I get my prayer in. I got to get my mind right. And the best way to get your mind right sometimes is by filling yourself up with that good energy and good inspiration. And one of the people who inspired me, shout out to Steve Harvey. We all know Steve Harvey. You know, he talks a lot about his journey to success, and, you know, he talks so many different things. And my mindset moment today that I want to sink in, and what we're talking about today, is number one, I want you to make sure from this day moving forward that you are making your money work for you.

you, because we're talking about building wealth today. So I want you to ask yourself right now, am I in a position that I'm making decisions where my money is actually working for me? And then the other thing that I want you to really think about is every dollar in your pocket, are you making a decision with that? Let me say that again, because every single dollar in our pocket, it should be a decision behind that. We shouldn't just be spending just to be spending. We can't build wealth that way. So every dollar has a decision, and your money should always be working for you on your journey to success. And one of the things, there's an episode that Steve Harvey got out there that he talks about that I want to bring forth that he talks about, is he talks about the fact that we all in this world have a God-given gift. And that is fact right there. You may not think highly of yourself, whatever that looks like, but I'm here to tell you this morning, you have a God-given gift. You got a skill. You got something that maybe you just ain't discovered yet, but it definitely is your gift, and it's something that you're really good at, and you can make it work for you. And so what he talks about is taking that one thing that you do the absolute best with the least amount of effort, and you figure out how to charge just $10 for it. And what he talks about is when you take this gift and you charge your service, your product, whatever that looks like, and you charge $10 for it, and you keep repeating the process, and you keep going on your journey to success and don't stop, you'll be a millionaire in no time. And I would encourage you to go look up at the episode and, you know, listen to how he dives a little bit deeper into it. But I just want that's how I want us to seek in and get started on this mindset this morning. We all got that God-given gift. I just need you to tap into it. And if you can't tap into that God-given gift, listen, call me, Coach Erica. Follow me at On the Journey with Coach Erica. Inbox me, because we need to discover what is that God-given gift that you have. And you really need to start leveraging that. And even if you're in a place right now where you don't necessarily know what is your gift, what is your talent, or you haven't quite figured it out yet, or you haven't quite figured out your purpose yet, then I want you to at least start moving in a direction that understanding that the money in your pocket, the money in your bank account, whatever that looks like, Journey Team, every single dollar matters. I can't stress that enough this morning. Every single dollar matters. And you need to make every single dollar count. Every single dollar needs to be working for you. And you need to be tracking every single dollar too. We're going to get a little bit deeper into that when we get to the third segment of the show and talk about the money minute. So we're going to dive deeper into that. But I want you to keep that in mind. And I also kind of, again, want to resurface the fact that we got to be ready. We got to be ready. I mean, just the fact that I talked about this episode, the Women in Power, my television episode, never in a million years did I think I was going to be casted for a TV show. That's never been on my vision board. That's never been a goal, a dream. That's never been a part of the plan. But here we are on this day, September 19th, 2026. Guess what? You can look me up on TV. I haven't even watched myself on TV because I'm still in shock. Like, wait, hold on, girl. You really on the TV screen? The other night I was at home, pulled the TV down, got all the way to the episode, and I was like, oh, wait a minute. This is real. Like, you really is up on the screen up there. That's you, girl. And I just couldn't believe it. And even to this day, I've seen the episode because I had to be the one to approve it to the producers. And speaking of producers, shout out to my producer, DJ Meech. Let me tell you, y'all, he get me together. Shout out to him. And, you know, I had to approve the episode. But the thing is, I am me. And I'm like, wow, Erica, you're on the TV. Wow, Erica, you did it. This is a real thing. And I'm saying that to make my point full circle is this is why we always got to stay ready, because you never know when that opportunity is going to come. And it could be an opportunity that you didn't even expect. It wasn't even on your list. You wasn't even thinking about it. And it just knocks at your door. And then it's like, here we are, it's happening. So make sure, Journey Team, you stay ready. Make sure every dollar has a decision behind it. Make sure you are tapping into your God-given gift and making that work for you. Figure out a way, even if you only charging $10 for that gift, for that service, that product.

0: it up. 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Don't forget, we're talking about from paycheck to prosperity today. 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Shout out to all the people watching on YouTube, on Facebook. 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I can't acknowledge everybody at once, but I appreciate y'all. We will be back shortly.
1: The weekend ends Sunday. Monday is boring. You have to go home. 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This is Milwaukee. 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

0: 917 The Truth for our first Pink and Blue Health Summit in partnership with the Medical College of Wisconsin Prostate Health Equity Project, Saturday, November 14th from 10 a.m. to 1 p.m. at Thrive on King, Milwaukee, 2153 North MLK Drive. 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Welcome back, Journey Team. If you are just checking in with me, Coach Erica, we are on the journey. And we're talking all things mindset, money, and real estate. And don't forget, I want y'all to be a part of the conversation. Our text and talk line is open at 833-212-1017. We are talking today about from paycheck to prosperity, building wealth one decision at a time. Let's get back to this journey, y'all. Okay, here we go. So I got a guest today. I love to bring guests. I love to highlight the people in our community, surrounding communities, and surrounding states. Surrounding states. Because we got somebody who flew in from Vegas, okay? They didn't just show up. They showed up. They took the plane. They flew in from Vegas. I have Jeremiah Jordan, who's the owner of Easy Fix Financial. He is a serial entrepreneur that emphasizes on finances and business growth and development. We like to call him Mr. Travel Around the World because, listen, y'all, he stay on the plane somewhere. He's a philanthropist, and his mission is to help people. I love it. His mission is to help people, and he believes financial literacy for all. We align. That's why you hear Mr. Jordan, Mr. Jeremiah, because, yes, financial literacy for all is important. Good morning or afternoon.
1: Good morning. Good morning. Good afternoon, depending where y'all listening from. Thanks for having me. Definitely feel good to be back in the home city.
0: Yes. I am so happy that you were able to get here for us today. And if you could just start off by telling viewers like a little bit, who is Easy Fix Financial? Who is this company? What are they about? Where are they located at?
1: Okay. So Easy Fix Financial, we based out of Las Vegas. We've been around for a while. Prior to that, we were a couple other companies when I had partners and stuff. But essentially, we were just started to do finances.
0: Okay.
1: I was coming out of the recession, lost a couple homes, foreclosure in the market, and I had to get myself back together. So we started with the credit side and just rebuild back everything up. So
0: yes,
1: and definitely credit to help.
0: Yes, and that's what that journey to success is all about, Journey Team. We take losses along the way. We take failures along the way. But you just heard it from Mr. Jeremiah himself that we got to get back up and keep going. That's what it's about, not stopping just because something didn't go the way we wanted to go or we felt that we didn't accomplish. We got to get back up and keep going. But today, Jeremiah, we are talking everything today from paycheck to prosperity. We trying to get to prosperity. My viewers, we trying to get our bag up and we are trying to get that wealth. And we are, you know, really honing in on the fact that wealth takes time. Wealth is one decision at a time. And before we came back from break, I talked about the fact that every single dollar has a decision attached to it, whether we realize it or not. So we definitely need to be tuned in, tapped in with what we're doing and how we're spending our money. So I just kind of like to hear

0: from you, how do you think people go from paycheck to prosperity? Like, where do we even start? Because I'm sure I would be like, where do we even start with that? How do you even get there?
1: Well, that's a great question. And I think you alluded to part of the answer. It's not going to happen overnight. It's going to take some discipline. It's going to take some missing out, too. What you want to do typically, you know, start with that foundation. Everybody gets, you know, you get your paychecks and we get this and we want to do that and this. But I'll just use an example of one of my clients. I was speaking to her and she said, oh, I think I want to do this after the Chris Brown concert. I said, I mean, that's fine, but the $1,500 or so you putting on that, you wouldn't even need a tenth of that to move forward. So
0: yep.
1: It definitely starts with taking a little bit out of each paycheck and putting it aside and having a goal in mind.
0: Right.
1: You're gonna have to miss out a little bit. If you want to be wealthy, hey, Chris Brown got his money. I sure got his money.
0: He sure
1: so,
0: do.
1: You know, I would tell a person, hey, take 10%, 12% out your check, and you need to find a way, you know, maybe talk to somebody like me, and I can kind of guide you to where it needs to go. Because the difference between us everyday people and some of the wealthy people,
0: mm-hmm.
1: they just know which vehicles to put their money in. And,
0: right.
1: and you'll be surprised of how minimum you need to get that going.
0: Right. No, that's so true. And I just want to, you know, emphasize on the fact that I don't think Jeremiah is saying that you can't live your life. You can't enjoy life and do the things that you want to do. But again, you know, wealth takes good decisions, smart decisions, and it takes sacrifice. Sometimes you can't always be on the scene. Sometimes you can't always be a part of everything because maybe where you're trying to get to requires that I need to hold on to that Chris Brown ticket or whatever that looks like for you. It just may not be the time. And one thing that I coach about, and it's actually in one of my books. If you don't have one of my books or if you don't know, I am a published author of two books. And one of my books is called Journey to Success. And then the other is Journey to Success, The Unforgotten Teen, All the Things You Don't Get Taught. And what I talk about is the RIP formula is what I refer to. You know, how do we build wealth? Well, one way you can build wealth is through real estate income. Another way you can build wealth is making sure you got your money investing is what Jeremiah is talking about. Investing, making that money work for you, right? Because every decision, every dollar matters. And another way is business income. And I understand that entrepreneurship is not what everybody aspired to be. But that is, if that is for you, that's definitely a way you can start to begin to make your money, make that dollar work for you. So what would you say everybody needs, I'm going to say, what's when it comes to finances, what's one thing you think everybody needs?
1: This is going to sound crazy to a lot of people, but life insurance, okay? And
0: I
1: the
0: agree.
1: Reason I'm going to say life insurance, everybody think, oh, death. No, it's called life insurance for a reason.
0: Mm-hmm.
1: There's a lot of different things that we are uninformed on and ways that you can do that, you know? Even, you know, I'll put it like this. Wells Fargo, everybody know Wells Fargo.
0: Yep.
1: Wells Fargo is one of the second or third largest holders in insurance.
0: Okay.
1: And they're a bank. So that alone, it's in the billions, you know.
0: Okay.
1: So that just lets you know that there's something to that. And there's a lot of different vehicles that I think we, like I said, we're uneducated on.
0: Mm-hmm.
1: And we like to wait to the last minute. You know, the sooner you do it, the better. You
0: yes.
1: know, if you do it while you're 18, 19, you ain't got no health issues. When you become 50, 60, hey, you have cash value built up.
0: Right.
1: If it's an IUL, you can touch that. You can pull that out without being taxed. And there's a lot of different things you could do to secure yourself.
0: Mm-hmm.
1: Not to mention, you know, a lot of things, you know, we don't transfer our wealth. So I would definitely say get you a will. Get you a trust, you know.
0: Yes.
1: I've been in situations where, you know, people have passed and it's supposed to go to such and such, but it's in probate.
0: Yeah.
1: You know, probate is expensive. 9 times out of 10, they don't have money for probate. So,
0: yeah.
1: You know, get yourself set up. And it's not expensive, y'all. You know, all the clothes and designer stuff I see y'all on, like, y'all can afford it, you know.
0: That part.
1: You know, less than $100 a month, you telling me you can't do that?
0: Come yeah.
1: On. We gotta be better.
0: No, I mean, what you shared, I hope y'all was taking notes on that. And remember, the line is open, 833-212-1017. If you got some specific questions, you can definitely join in on this conversation right now. But, I mean, what you pointed out is true. And I'm going to just get real for a second. The world we live in today and the unfortunate things that are happening in some of our communities, we all need life insurance. Your kids need life insurance. You need life insurance.
1: Definitely.
0: Your parents, the whole family, we need it.

0: because everything is so unpredictable and there's so much happening. And I told y'all, show one, your coach wear a lot of hats, and I am a licensed life agent, so feel free to reach out to me if you need to learn more. I can help you with that, okay?
1: Shout out Coach Erica.
0: Okay, we wear all the hats over here. We diversified. I don't even know if that's a word, but we gonna call it a word. But okay, but no, seriously, we all need that. And when we think about building wealth, finances, I don't think a lot of people think about the life insurance, but life insurance is a part of that, what I like to call the piece of the pie.
2: Oh yeah.
0: That is part of the piece of the pie. And let's not also say it's not about the money, but at the same time, if we having real conversations, real talk, life insurance is one of the easiest way to pass wealth to your family. If something happened to you, guess what? You just passed along some generational wealth for them. You know, it's one thing, you know, you got to grieve, right? But to be able to grieve over your loved one and not have to stress about the fact that you don't know how you're going to bury them, you don't know how you're going to get everything together, that's a lot of weight off your family.
2: Oh, yeah.
0: Don't leave your family debt behind. Leave your family wealth behind. Let me say that again. I like that. Don't leave your family debt behind. Leave your family wealth behind. That's what we're trying to do. We are trying to pass along wealth. And we're talking about that today. How do we, you know, go from paycheck to prosperity, and wealth is one decision at a time. If you are just tuning in or listening in, we have Jeremiah Jordan here from all the way from Vegas. He flew in, y'all. All the way from Vegas. He is he is the owner and founder of Easy Fix Financial. Is there anything else that, you know, you would say in regards to viewers, you know, when it comes to their finances before we go to break?
1: You know, to segue off what you said, do you want the last memory of you to be a bill, or you want to have a will? I mean, I just want to say that. And, you know, it's baby steps, y'all. You know, if you start small, you'll be able to see it's a lot of things we could do, help your money grow. Help secure your family, because at the end of the day, you know, we're all going to go one day. So we want to make sure we can pass along some of that wealth.
0: Yep, that's right. And we're going to talk more about that, because today we're talking about from paycheck to prosperity. We are making money moves with purpose. Money moves with purpose. And coming up next, it's time for the Money Minute, when we get back one money tip, one decision that can help change your financial future. Journey team, make sure you tell a friend, because we are coming back right here on The Journey with me, Coach Erica. Stay tuned in. 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

0: Uh-oh, y'all. I like that. That get me ready for money. Welcome back to On the Journey with me, Coach Erica. If you are just tuning in today, we are talking all things mindset, money, and real estate. Don't forget, you can be a part of this conversation. Call me, y'all. I want to hear what y'all got to say. 833-212-1017. Journey Team, it's time for the Money Minute. But before I dive in,
1: Journey Team, it's time for the Money Minute.
0: I see y'all in the chat. Good afternoon. I appreciate y'all. I see the comments. Okay, y'all. Yes, Bill or Will. Which one is it going to be, right? Shout out to Etu Menin, the porch. Did I get that right? But I see you. I see you. Tell your family to listen in, okay, so they can get the information because you've been telling them this for a while. I see that. Okay. Yes, shout out. Hey, Shonda. Shout out to Shonda. I see you, girl. I see you in the chat. I just want to make sure I acknowledge everybody. Okay, today we are talking from paycheck to prosperity because that's the goal. We trying to get to prosperity. We don't want, like they say, no child left behind. I don't want nobody left behind on the wealth journey, okay? We all going on this train together. We talking wealth today, building wealth one decision at a time. We have Jeremiah Jordan still here with us. Flew in all the way from Las Vegas to be with us. From Easy Fix Financial. And we, if you are just getting in on the conversation, we've been diving deep. And one of the things we left off talking about the last segment was about the fact that we all need life insurance. The kids, the grandma, the auntie, uncle, the whole family, we need it. And if you got more questions about that or you don't have a policy for your family, your coach is a licensed life agent. You are more than welcome to reach out to me. You can inbox me at On the Journey with Coach Erica or you can inbox me at Coach Erica. Wait, what is my... I don't even know my thing. I think it's Coach_Erica87. There you go.
2: There you go.
0: You can inbox me there. I would love to set up an appointment with you and get you and your family together today because it is something that we all need. So we are talking prosperity today. And as you know, one of my hats I wear, I am a success coach because it truly is a journey to success. And we on this journey to success together. And in my book, I want to see us all win. We going into 2027. Listen, these months are flying so fast, I can't even keep up. I saw a post the other day. It said there's 100 days to Christmas. I said, what? 100 days to Christmas? It's almost the new year. So we definitely want to start now. When I think about money, when I think about wealth, it's about starting now, not starting later. We always wait till the last week of December and say, oh, let me start working on my goals for 2027. No. Start working on your goals for 2027 today. Create your vision board for 2027 today and start putting those prompts and things in place so you can start working towards those goals today. Uh-oh, we got a caller, y'all. Bring that caller on the phone.
2: And if you got 2026 goals, finish them out. It's the fourth quarter. Close it out.
0: So is the caller there? Hi.
3: Hello?
0: Hi.
3: Hello, how's it going? Is this Erica?
0: This is Coach Erica. This is Coach Erica Odom. Who am I talking to?
3: My name is William. My name is William, and I just want to say I've been listening to your show. It's very educational, and I appreciate everything you guys are putting down and forth on this show. But I do want to ask, just because the gentleman is, you said he's from Vegas?
0: He is. He flew in from Vegas, actually, last night to be here today.
3: What's something he's seeing across the entire nation that's impacting all of us? Because, like, you know, these gas prices are ridiculous here in Wisconsin. Well, what's it looking like in Vegas?
0: What's the gas in Vegas?
2: I mean, gas is $5+, almost $6 when I'm filling up. it get expensive. But one thing we need to do, we got to outpace inflation. That's why I say it's vehicles that we could be putting our money in that can help us outpace inflation. Inflation going up 2-3%. You know, banks and money market accounts with 250,000 and more aren't paying 4%. So, I mean, how can you outpace that if you're not putting your money in the right place?
0: That's
3: great. No, you know, it's just, you know, transportation is crazy right now, and it's like you can't even make a dollar if you don't have the proper transportation. You know, and again, with the gas prices being what they are, I don't even know how I'm going to survive in this here America. But I'll let you guys go ahead and talk. Thank you so much, Coach Erica.
0: Thank you, William. I appreciate you.

0: I hope to see you. My next show will be October 3rd. I hope to see you there every first and third Saturday of the month.
1: Thanks for calling in, Will. I got a gift for you, too. We're going to reach back out to you.
0: Yep, so make sure you leave your information, okay?
2: Perfect. Thank you guys so much.
0: All right. Thank you. Will. So, yes, don't forget, as you see, the talking text line is open at 833-212-1017 because this is all about having real conversations around mindset, money, and real estate with me, Coach Erica. So don't forget that, y'all. But we've been talking, we're trying to cover a lot. You know, it's so much when we talk about money. If I could get to everything in my hour, I would, but I can't. But we're going to try to hone in. But I always refer to when I think about wealth and finance and people, you know, reach out to me. I actually just spoke to a client yesterday and they're like, Coach Erica, you know, me and my wife, we're ready to get into real estate. We're ready to invest in properties. Am I not? Well, y'all know I'm going to ask about mindset because I'm big on mindset. If your mind not in the right place, we can't move any further. But after that, I am diving into the fact of what's your foundation like? And y'all know I'm a real estate investor, so I'm going to put it to you like this. We all live in a house, right? And especially in Milwaukee, most houses have basements. That's the foundation of your home. And so I want you to think about the fact that if the foundation of your home got cracks in it, if it's bowing, your walls is bowing, your bricks got cracks, we got a problem. And the same concept works for your money. We need to be looking at the core foundation, right? And so when I think about the core foundation of our finances, are you budgeting? If you don't know how to budget, it's okay. Because at one point in time, I didn't know how to budget. That's why it's called a journey to success. Oh, yeah. We can work on that, okay? How is your credit? Are you tuned in with your credit? Do you know what your credit score is? Do you know how to actually, I call it the credit game. Do you actually know how to make credit work for you? Now, we talking business credit, because that's one avenue, and personal credit. You need to know how to do both, especially if you're an entrepreneur, right? When we talk about this foundation of your home, are you investing? I am my number one saying, your money should be working for you at all times, okay? You should have money working for you at all times. If you don't worry about it. It's a journey to success. We're going to get you there. You know, do you have an emergency fund? And I get it. Like Will said, it's inflation. It's high. Gas is expensive. I told y'all last show, my grocery bill, I couldn't even tell you how much I spent. I laughed. I didn't even give an answer. And I'm a household of one. It's real. So we all are feeling the effects of inflation. So I don't want to disregard that. I just want to put that out there. Do we have, we've talked about life insurance. Do you have life insurance? Are you prepared? I know we don't want to think about death, but it's a real thing. And that's the one thing we all got in common. The only difference is we just don't know when our time clock stops. Are you prepared if your person go today, in the next hour, the next minute, the next second, tomorrow, next week, next year? Are you prepared to bury them? Are you prepared to cover their expenses that they still got left behind? Because let me tell you, a lot of people think, oh, they dead and gone. No, that's not how it works. Those bills stay there, okay? They will come put the lien on the house real quick and you won't be able to sell, okay? They gonna come for what's there. So just really being informed about how these things work. You know, Jeremiah talked about, you know, do you have a will in place? So many different concepts we're putting out here. But again, what I'm referencing is that core foundation of the home. Do you got your core foundation of the home ready when it comes to your finances so you can take the next step when we talk about now I'm ready to get into real estate, I'm ready to invest, now I'm ready to begin my entrepreneurship journey. Whatever that looks like for you, whatever you aspire to do, be, we have to all make sure that that foundation of our financial home is not cracking, is not bowing. We want a foundation that's solid. I want to walk into your foundation of your financial home and there is no water, no cracking, no bowing. Y'all can tell I'm a real estate investor. I don't want to see none of that. I want you to be solid. I don't want my cheeks to flare up because I can feel the mold when I go in the basement. I want to be solid. I want that financial base to be solid. And Jeremiah, I don't know if you want to add anything in, you know, what I'm talking about here about when we talk about this financial foundation of our home, because it truly, after mindset, it truly starts there.
1: Definitely. It definitely starts with foundation. I think we touched a little bit on it. I know I touched a little bit on the life insurance portion of it. But one thing I want to touch upon is, you know, I hear this a lot in my

0: clients, first thing they say is, oh, I got insurance for my job. Jobs fire people every day. And let me tell you, when you leave that job, that insurance leaves too.
1: That
0: and then
1: part.
0: You have to re-qualify. Mm-hmm. So it's best that you keep your own kind of policies. You know, right now, you know, we call it kind of replacing the 401k is index universal life policies. Now, that doesn't work for everyone, but this is how, you know, they call it infinite banking. This is how you become your own bank.
1: Mm-hmm.
0: I would suggest, you know, sit down and see what works for you, because the simple fact is how we work with our clients, everybody's goals are different, mm-hmm. right? So you want to do that. Also, you know, I'm going to take this from Robert Kawasaki, Rich Dad, Poor Dad. If you are working a job, you still need to mind your own business. Meaning, what are you doing for an additional income? Okay?
1: That part.
0: Let me explain something to you. The clubs don't need your money. Okay? Find something to put your money into. And I always suggest that you do something that you like. You know, do something that you like. So make that additional income, because the tax code is not for workers. The tax code is for business owners. Mm-hmm. So, you know, I hear a lot of people complaining about old taxes and, oh man, I ain't getting a refund. You don't want a refund.
1: Yeah.
0: Okay. You need to graduate your mindset. We talk a lot about mindset on here. Graduate your mindset. You need to find ways to reduce your tax bill.
1: Yes. You know, that's
0: I'm trying to reduce my tax bill.
1: It's getting good. But listen, don't forget, every dollar counts. Every decision matters. If you are thinking about buying or selling or investing in real estate, then you don't want to miss this conversation we got going. And in addition to that, coming up next, it's the Real Estate Corner. It's getting deep, y'all. Don't go anywhere.
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10: 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This is where we have real conversations. We want you to be a part of those conversations. We have Jeremiah Jordan from Easy Fix Financial, who flew all the way in from Vegas yesterday to be with us here. Shout out to y'all on the chat. I want to make sure I listen. Shonda going crazy in the chat, and I messed up. Two men on the porch. I appreciate you. I see you. I didn't get it right the first time, but I'm following now. But we are having real conversations. Let's get back.

0: Okay.
1: I know that's right.
0: Right. So we are entering into our real estate corner because if you don't know, now you do know. One of my hats that I wear, I am a real estate investor. I've been in real estate for over 20 years. I started when I was 19. We call it the journey to success because let me tell you, it's been a journey to success and I did not always thrive in real estate. It took me some time to get to this point, but we are here and my journey to success in real estate is still going. I also am the owner and founder of Odom Investments and Property Management. So if you tuning in and you need a great property management company, I'm just going to throw that out there. You need to be calling us Monday at 9 a.m. 1-855-ODOM-WAY. We will take care of you. Okay. But let's get back to this. We're talking into the real estate corner and I kind of want to dive off of my segment from last Saturday. I started talking about the fact that, you know, all like some of the things we've been talking about, the inflation, the prices, all the things, the houses are going up. I was talking about the interest rates being between 6% and 7%, which I saw something earlier this week. They're going really towards more 7%.
2: It went up a quarter
0: yes,
2: point.
0: Yes. Oh my
2: gosh. Raised the rate.
0: Listen, it's never ending. Okay. But, and I also talked about the COVID crew, and that's just my term. I call it the COVID crew because during COVID, as we know, rates were lower than what we ever seen before. Oh, yeah. And so everybody was buying, right? Everybody was racking up, and I don't blame them. And now we have all these people in houses and they don't want to sell. So we have our supply is low right now because people are locked in at these good interest rates. And I don't blame them. They don't want to sell because guess what? If they sell, they are going to lose that interest rate that they got. They're going to be looking at this 6% to 7% interest rate that we're at now. And I wouldn't advise that, but you can do what you want to do. So there's a tight supply on houses and I was, you know, preparing for the show and just kind of reading some articles again. And so I looked into specifically Milwaukee's housing market. Listen, I remember, and it's not that you can't get this now, but I remember when you could buy a house easy when I started in real estate for like 20K, 30K. And it didn't necessarily mean that you had a trashed house. From what I seen, most of the time, if you 20, 30K, oh yeah, you definitely about to put the money in. You're definitely going to have to put the money in to get the repairs. And so the article I was reading this week was talking about Milwaukee, our median sale right now is going between $232,000 and $245,000. And I'm just like, dang, Milwaukee market? It didn't used to be that way. If you know, you know. And don't forget, callers, you can join in on this conversation at 833-212-1017, because I'm pretty sure we got some investors out there listening in that can speak to this, even homeowners.
2: Oh, yeah. Oh, yeah.
0: So things have definitely changed. And it also talked about rent. Now, we really finna get real. I'm a real estate investor, but I'm telling you this. Everybody needs to own. That's my opinion. Everybody needs to own. I understand where we're at in the world, but I'm always going to vote. You need to own your own home. That's your investment. You need to create that investment for you and your family. Even if you don't want to be a real estate investor, a landlord, that's cool. But you need to own your own home for you and your family. And so the article was talking about, you know, kind of going over the market trends. And one of the things that it was saying that the average rent, get this, y'all, the average rent is $1,477 per month in the city. Mm. And guess what? This is really going to trip y'all out. That's still, and I quote, notably lower than the national average of $1,948.
2: Jesus. Absolutely.
0: Listen, own your own home. I understand where we're at, but I'm always going to push you to be a homeowner because you, and again, I'm an investor telling you this, own your own home because you're always going to win investing back into yourself. You're always going to pay less investing into yourself. Stop paying people, putting money in people's pockets because that's just what it is. I mean, other investors might frown on me for saying this, but that's just what it is. And I'm here to be Coach Erica and I'm here to be real. And the real truth is when you pay your rent, you put money in somebody else's pocket. You're supporting their vacation. You're supporting the things that they want to do. And as we all know, inflation is happening. It's affecting everybody. Nobody's exempt at this point. And so, you know, we want you to own. And that's my whole message I'm going to bring full circle is, I want all of us to be homeowners. I want all

0: of us to have those investments. We've talked about, we've covered so much today. You know, there, we talked about life insurance. We talked about your core foundation of your home. You know, do you got life insurance? Do you got know how to budget? Are you got your emergency fund for savings? Do you have a will in place? There's so many things we talk about. Is your money working for you? Do you have investments? And I'm going to just say this real quick, because let me tell you, the time goes so fast when you having a good time. If you have a job, what I want you to do on Monday morning, I want you to reach out to your HR department and I want you to send them an email and I want you to ask them, do they have a 401k? An investment retirement account. And if you got one, I want you to then ask them, does this company match my 401k? And if they tell you they match that 401k, listen, Journey Team, that is free money. Meaning that if you take 6% out your check and they match you 6%, that means you got an extra 6% going into your money pot that you can invest in that's helping your money grow faster because you got more money working for you. I'm going to just give y'all that tip. And I want you to not do that. Because we're talking about building wealth one decision at a time, from paycheck to prosperity. Those funds add up. We need to always make our money work for us. So I want you to do that on Monday morning. Reach out to that HR department and look into that. Don't give away no free money. And don't be the person that says, oh, I ain't taking that 3% out my check.
1: Hey, and it's pre-tax. So listen, it's less you pay Uncle Sam. Keep that in mind.
0: Yes. If you have, especially if your 401k is a Roth, I support Roth. And the reason being is because I'm going to give you another little tip. Now, I'm not a financial advisor, but your coach know a thing or two. And I'm going to say this. Okay. If it's a Roth IRA, the reason why I'm stressing that term is because you are paying taxes on that money right now. That's what you need to know. You paying taxes right now. And so the fact that you are paying taxes right now, that means when you turn 57 and a half, when you can pull that Roth out, or when you decide to retire after 57 and a half, guess what? You don't pay taxes on your money. So that means you can then decide, hey, I'm going to have them cut me a check for my money, or I'm going to get monthly payments. And you don't have to worry about paying taxes. Because the key is, y'all got me going now. The key is... We want to build wealth. It's so much more that I can say on that. But, you know, my time goes so fast. Journey Team, I just want to say thank you for coming on the journey with me, Coach Erica. A special thank you to Jeremiah Jordan from Easy Fix Financial. Make sure y'all follow him at Easy Fix Financial on Facebook and Instagram. He is on there. Go TikTok give him a too. Follow and TikTok. Thank you for sharing your wisdom. 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Easy. Helping us grow in mindset, money, and real estate. Remember, success doesn't happen overnight, and we all get the same 24 hours in a day. The only difference is what you choose to do with it. Until the next time, keep believing, keep building, keep moving forward, because your journey to success starts with the next step you take. And remember, you got to make every dollar count. Every dollar should have a decision. We got to think like that. I'm Coach Erica. Have an amazing week, and I'll see you right here. 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I appreciate y'all. Follow me at Coach Erica underscore 87 and at On the Journey with Coach Erica. I hope to see y'all tonight at the watch party. Listen, I got a whole nother look for tonight, y'all. Make sure you there. 5 to 7 p.m. at the Link Ultra Lounge, 530 West Water Street. And don't show up late, because I got an incentive for my people who like to show up on time. So don't show up on Black people time. Y'all better be there, okay? I
1: know that's right. All right, thanks for having me, everybody. Shout out to everybody who listened. And thanks for having me again. Jeremiah, right. Y'all reach out to me.
0: Yep. Thank you, thank you. Y'all be safe and have an amazing week ahead. And let's build this wealth together, one decision at a time.

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10: There's some things I want to highlight that we may not be cognizant of, and I know that some of y'all are going to take issue with what I say, but I'm going to be factual and I'm going to be objective about it because they are still hard at work to make sure that we die fast, we live difficult lives, we make less money, we have less access to healthcare. Ladies and gentlemen, that's not just some random occurrence. And they're criminalizing some of our just unnecessary, loud, boisterous, and disrespectful behaviors. You know, I remember.
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12: And one thing about me, I'm a tough cookie, but I know what I can't do. And I'm not suffering. All right, I fought my whole life. I'm all right.
13: Excuse me, Cletus. Hop over this, man.
12: Yeah, I wasn't doing it. So I was like, I'm not paying $1,000 to sleep on somebody's couch.
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14: 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I don't care if you're 9 or 99, it's still your decision about the situations that you get involved yourself in.
15: We talking about taxpaying citizens. Look into their taxes. Look into this. We talking about elected officials doing backdoor deals, and somehow she still want to blame immigrants. That's what we talking about right now. We following the money, and you still want to blame Black people and immigrants and welfare and all of these things for policies and backdoor deals that put poor people in worse position.
11: Now, live from the American Family Insurance Studio at the 3rd Street Market Hall.
12: Like you said, they want to pad their pockets, but they need a reason to push things through. And I guess the low-hanging fruit is, okay, well, this is a problem, right? Y'all want to fix the problem, and they just hope nobody looks into it like, what?

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2: 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Good afternoon. Good afternoon. Yes, it is your favorite 2 hours of the day. Shannon, it's lunchtime.
0: Lunchtime.
2: 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Happy Friday Eve. 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This is the Lunch Break Crew. Ray Nitti, Prince of the City, maybe Shannon. Riding around with the cannon. DJ Brother Z.
0: Hey, production and sound.
2: You feel me? Give me a, I need a good rhyme for DJ Brother Z.
0: DJ Brother Z ain't the only one with production and sound around here. You
3: hear me? Man.
2: Huh? You said what?
3: That didn't rhyme.
2: No, she didn't.
3: I was waiting for a chance. I'm like, all right, okay.
2: She didn't rhyme
3: she
2: at all.
3: She didn't rhyme it at all.
2: She didn't rhyme it at all. She
3: just, I didn't hear an attempt either.
0: That's all right.
3: Thanks,
2: she
3: Shannon.
2: Just brought it back to herself. DJ Brother Z ain't the only one with
0: my
2: production
0: bad,
2: and sound around here. Man, happy Friday, y'all. Yes, welcome, welcome. You are now punched
3: Friday.
2: In. Happy Friday Eve. You are now punched in
0: you
2: on
0: know
2: your.
0: What's funny?
2: Lunch break.
0: It's been a very long week. It feels like Friday.
2: Man, it felt like Friday 2 days ago. Or maybe I just wanted it to be Friday 2 days ago. Man.
0: We can all dream.
2: It's going to be an interesting show today. It's going to be a very interesting show today, Shannon. But before we get into any of the shenanigans, please tell our cousins where they can find us at.
0: Of course, make sure you guys go ahead over to The Lunch Break on Facebook. That's where we hang out at after hours. After we off the clock, we hang out on Facebook. We are The Lunch Break on Facebook. Follow us there. Join the group. Join the movement. Make sure you follow your host. We have Ray Nitti, RayNitti. We also have myself, Maybe Shannon, MaybeShannon. We also would like you to call. We want to hear from you. Give us your thoughts. Opinions, all the things. 833-212-1017 is the number to dial. You can text that line too, but we'd rather hear from you. 833-212-1017. You can also join the chat. That's where the cousins hang out at. That is 101.7 The Truth on YouTube. Make sure you head over there. You can see us live in studio. And like I said, join the chat. You'll see what we're talking about when we go off on our tangents. You'll see exactly what we're talking about because it'd be the chat. They be distracting us sometimes, but it's all good. Man, I think I covered everything, right?
2: Man, you covered it all, man. Shouts out to the cousins already in the chat, man. Jazz West, Christine, what it do, man? Christine been faithful, a new listener, faithfully checking in every day so far, man. We love all our cousins.
0: Wait, correction.
2: What?
0: Correction. She said she been listening. She just got comfortable enough to start interacting with us. She was like, I was looking at y'all, seeing if I could trust
2: you. You're right. You're right. Absolutely right. Not really a city girl, just checking in. It's lunchtime, y'all. Shannon, we got a very interesting menu today.
0: We do.
2: We got a very interesting menu today, Shannon. So for the appetizer, we're going to talk about Cash Patel. And he like, we want to take bestiality off of the FBI list of banned activities. Like, so... If you were in the beast, you could apply to the FBI. We'll get into we'll get into more of that full story, y'all. We'll get into that real full story, right? Then Shannon, you had another story for us. Tell us about that story a little bit. Give them a little sample of what that
0: is. Yeah, so an Ohio man tried to escape from the courthouse. He got out of his cuffs and he tried to get out of there. We gonna talk about that story. He got out of the cuffs at the courthouse and he was a free man for a few minutes. We also have reports that Osama bin Laden's son may be alive. That's resurfaced. He has many sons, but this son specifically might be a problem, and we'll talk about why.
2: Mm. Osama bin Laden's son alive. That's what they saying.
0: Yep. That's what they said. It's on the internet and people starting to be like, hold on now. What really happened?

0: Yep.
1: Man, then we got, we want to get into, this might serve as the meat and potatoes, right?
0: Mm-hmm.
1: It was a caller. And I'm sure everybody, if you're just joining us, you've heard about it by now. But it was a caller that called in the Grapevine yesterday. That wasn't the Grapevine. He filled in for Jazz on the tap in with Homer Blow, right? And they called, and I don't want to tease it, but
0: yeah,
1: I'm
0: very
1: going to
0: shocking.
1: Yeah, very shocking. I am going to assume the conversation was about what do we do with pedophiles or something like that, man. And this person had a very interesting take on it.
2: No, so Homer Blow was reading a criminal complaint about something that happened here in the city with a stepfather and their stepchild and the horrendous things that this stepfather monster did to this child. And that's what happened, yeah.
1: And then that sparked the conversation. So, ironically enough, you know, one of the segments that we were going to talk about today is because I saw something floating around the internet, and it was people taking, we're living in an interesting time. I've been seeing, Shannon, people taking these positions about, you know, having
0: proudly
1: sympathy.
0: Too.
1: Having sympathy for pedophilia and saying, oh, these people need help. You know, they need this, they need that. They need to be treated delicately and, you know, and so forth. So, but that call prompted like, okay, yeah, maybe we do get into this discussion. And Brother Z has a clip. We're going to save the clip for when we get back into it. But, yeah, man, it's going to be an interesting one today. 833-212-1017, that is the number to dial. 833-212-1017 is the number to dial. Bring somebody to lunch with you today. Who did you bring to lunch with you today? Let us know. Shout them out. If you having lunch with somebody, if you wherever you having lunch at, we want to know. Send us a picture on Facebook. Tag us on our Instagram page. You feel me? And let us know what y'all got going on. What you got for us, Shannon, before we go to break?
0: Man, I think we covered the menu. I'm ready to get into it, man.
1: Man, what is you most interested in and trying in the menu today, though?
0: I feel like that call, because we heard it last night. I don't know how many other shows played it, but I was so shocked about that call, and I'm always interested to hear what our cousins have to say, and they normally have such reactions, you know what I'm saying, that really like keep the conversation going and bring different angles to a conversation like that. So I'm super, I want to hear what the cousins have to say about this call. Somebody called into Truth Nation and took a stance, and I just want to hear what the rest of the listeners feel about the caller,
1: man. Bring somebody to lunch with you to make sure you sitting here and sitting down for today's show. Make sure you sitting down, all right? Make sure you got somebody with you that can restrain you from when you want to, you know, you might want to jump through your screen or radio and think and put hands on somebody, but, you know, have some good restraint around them, Shannon, because... What'd you say? Check that browse history. Brother Z said, man. He pushed the hot button and said, FBI, open up. Speaking of FBI.
0: For real.
1: When we come back,
0: man,
1: yo.
0: Probably jumped out the window when he heard that hot button. Like, hold on.
1: Right. He started flushing our laptop. You know what? Let me not make any assumptions here. Shouts out to everybody in the chat, man. We got a bunch of family in the chat, not really a city girl. We got Christine. We said RC. Reginald is here today. Jazz West, Rob Lance. Appreciate y'all, man. Bring somebody to lunch with you today, man. This is the Lunch Break Crew. Ray Nitty, maybe Shannon, DJ Brother Z holding us down with the production and sound. Shannon, they gonna need some Pepto-Bismol to digest this menu today, man.
0: Hey, for real. We got some wild ones on.

0: on the menu today. I'm excited to get into this.
1: All right, y'all, don't go anywhere. 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

0: It is lunchtime. It's your favorite 2 hours of the day with your favorite crew from the brew. The Lunch Break crew, Ray Nitty, maybe Shannon, DJ Brother Z, holding us down with the production and sound. Milwaukee and beyond, what it do, man? We about to get into this menu, y'all. 833-212-1017 is the number to dial. Live from the American Family Insurance Studios. Man, Shannon, you ready? You got your,
1: man.
0: You got your, it's like a crab boil today. I feel like it's about to get a little messy.
1: You got your gloves and apron. Literally, yeah.
0: Bib.
1: You got to get ready. You got to have the wet wipes and everything around this. It's going to be a mess.
0: Right, man. Mm-hmm. So, shouts out to the chat once again. Bring somebody to lunch with y'all today, man. 833-212-1017 is the number to dial. 833-212-1017 is the number to dial. Let's get into this appetizer, Shannon.
1: Yeah. So, we starting off with Cash Patel. The FBI bestiality controversy. I think we send a clip to Zach. Do you have the clip? All right, cool. So we can get right into it.
0: Okay.
1: So the FBI historically treated an applicant's participation in prostitution or bestiality as an automatic employment disqualification. So no prostitutes and no animals, y'all. That just, if you want to be a part of the FBI, don't do that, right? Right?
0: Mm.
1: All right. You would think that would be simple, but obviously it's a little harder for some. Under this revised guidance, certain past conduct is no longer an automatic rejection. It may instead be reviewed individually during the applicant's background investigation. Yeah.
0: Mm.
1: So that does not mean the person is automatically hired, but it means they can consider them before they could even consider that person if they engaged in. And for those listening, if you don't know what bestiality is, it means banging animals.
0: Whoa.
1: Can't sleep with your animals. Yes, I mean sleep with animals.
0: Damn,
1: this
0: Shannon,
1: is what the government...
0: I thought you was going to just like ease into it.
1: No,
0: for those of you that
1: like,
0: don't know what it means, it means banging animals.
1: This is where we are as a society where

0: the FBI is like, hey, people should be allowed to, like, why was that something that needed revision?
1: For all the
0: Why was that
1: beast
0: something that was
1: bangers.
0: looked at? So before we get further into this, we'll go ahead and let Brother Z play the video so y'all can hear what went down.
2: To bestiality, but a lot of these individuals.
3: I know you're not, but you changed. You changed.
2: But I'm trying to explain it. Hang on.
3: You changed the qualifications and mentioned bestiality.
2: So
3: if Joe participated in bestiality, mm-hmm. not as the animal, but as the human.
1: Oh my God!
3: Don't you think he ought to be disqualified?
2: If he voluntarily did it, sure. But if he was trafficked into it,
3: okay.
2: Then
3: how
2: it
3: do
2: be
3: you
2: consented.
3: Involuntarily do it?
2: In a lot of these cases, when human traffickers, who are some of the worst individuals on planet Earth, they don't just traffic you for prostitution. They traffic you for degrading acts of all kind, and they force you into that type of conduct. And some of these individuals would go on to be law enforcement officers who qualified to be law enforcement officers and later applied to the FBI.
3: I mean, this didn't these changes didn't start with you, did
2: no.
3: they? Somebody came to you and recommended it?
2: Yeah.
3: Yeah. And when you saw bestiality, I say this with respect. The person who recommended it, why didn't you just say, what planet did you parachute in from? Why do I want to lead?
2: Well, that was my initial
3: response.
2: Why do
3: I want to lead with my chin and get into bestiality?
2: That was my initial response, Senator. But they then explained to me and showed me cases in which people were forced into it and had applied to the FBI. Mm. And so I thought they should be considered. It's not an automatic disqualification. That's all.
3: Okay. All right. I think I understand. But you're not telling us today that if a human being had sex with an animal, that they can still be an FBI agent?
2: No.
3: Are you?
2: No.
3: They can't be, can they?
2: They cannot.
3: In fact, they ought to be in jail, right?
2: They all are. We are not in.
1: They all are.
0: And then for him to lie and say they all are when we continuously see freaked out cases of these people doing weird stuff. They are not all in jail. This is the type of stuff that continues to protect people that are out of jail doing it right now willingly.
1: Oh, my
0: goodness.
1: God. You see how you started scratching when they said nobody should be? He was like, you scratch like, well, I guess I work in the FBI.
0: Yeah. Crazy. You could see the senator's frustration when he tried to make it like every person that get kidnapped end up messing around with animals somehow. He's just like, bro, yeah. Are you dancing around this for real, trying to make it something else?
1: Right. Ugh. No, absolutely.
0: So
1: he said, so I got to play. I was going to say I got to play animals advocate. But
0: oh my God. Right, not today.
1: No, okay, I'm gonna stay serious. But he said people were I gotta take this serious. People were trafficked into it and forced to. And some of those people, I wonder like what percentage of that though is, right?
0: Exactly. Because what percentage of the
1: because he said they had examples of people who were kidnapped and trafficked and forced into bestiality who had since then picked up a career in law enforcement that then grew into wanting to apply for the FBI. So I guess before, like, I don't even understand why. Like, why did that even have to be said that if you mate with animals that you disqualify for a job?
0: Because people so freaky that they doing it so often that they had to clarify, hey, if you're doing this to your dog, we can't hire you. You got bigger issues. That's how much people was freaking their dogs, I guess.
1: Insane, mm-hmm. man. Insane. Now, he's like, they shouldn't be disqualified, right? So I guess that's their point right there. But how many people, I feel like they could have privately made an exception, right? For folks who have had I don't know how many people got trafficked. I know human trafficking is a huge problem, right? I don't know the stats on how many are trafficked and forced into bestiality.

0: then took up law enforcement and applied for the FBI. I don't know what that number is, but I'm assuming it's not.
1: It sounds like a very, exactly, very small percentage of people probably have that reality. Trafficking, yes, but most people that are trafficking, they trying to get some money.
0: So I'm like, why even make this a public matter? It's like, handle that in private. And maybe I'm looking at this wrong. Okay?
1: And I think the reason that it was made, like, they changed the application process because it's so often that the people applying for the FBI is messing around with their animals. That's probably what I'm thinking. Or people in legend, like, these, man, I'm telling you, them Epstein files that get you going, them the people that's doing it, those are the people in power. They probably all messed around with an animal or two. So they probably like, man, most of the people that are in power mess around with animals. Yeah, that's why. That ain't a general public thing. Come on now. What are we talking about? These people are crazy. So during the September 15th Senate committee hearing, Patel said that the change was intended to protect people who were sexually abused or trafficked as children, forced to participate in such acts, and previously would have been disqualified, right? But lawmakers pushed back, almost like what you said. Senators from both parties questioned whether the written policy actually matches what Patel's explanation was, right? Mm-hmm. Reporting about an internal FBI memo indicates that the conduct involving bestiality or animal cruelty before age 18 may no longer be automatic disqualification. But the reported language apparently does not distinguish between someone who was abused or coerced, someone who is willingly harming animals. So if they could distinguish the two, sure. If it was like something in there that said if you were abused or coerced into this, you can have the job. That would make more sense. But there's nothing distinguishing the two. And that's what the senator was pointing out. Like, he's trying to say that it's referring to people. Wait, what?
0: He was like, I'm not going chin first into bestiality. Like, why?
1: Right.
0: Like
1: what
0: that?
1: Are we talking about? But because he like, why would you just be like, hey, let's change this? Like, what? I think we all have the same question. In what world would somebody bring this to you and be like, hey, you should change this? And you're just like, yeah, you know what? People should be able to work for the FBI if they messed around with an animal before. What world?
0: Man, I think that was, I'll be thinking like, all of this is just deliberate distractions, dog. What are you trying to get us to not pay attention to? Because why this make the news? I would be too embarrassed to even bring this before a professional body and be like, I need y'all to change this to specifically take bestiality off the do not recommend list.
1: But like I said, I feel like more and more reports are coming out about these people with these high-ranking jobs that have been doing some strange things, and we probably gonna have a whirlwind of animal freakers in the FBI very soon.
0: Sheesh.
1: That's probably what's going on. He like, we gotta protect them before it all hits the fan. That's what I be thinking.
0: Man, this is an interesting one. We'll see. We'll monitor the situation and see how things goes. When we get back, y'all, we'll move the menu along into the Ohio man who attacks two bailiffs and makes a run for it after being sentenced to 1 year. He's like, I don't got the 1 year, dog. I'm out of here. Don't go anywhere, y'all. Crazy. When we come back, we'll be joining your favorite crew in the brew, the lunch break on the award-winning 101.7 The Truth.
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3: Just after 1 o'clock Monday afternoon, a sheriff's deputy was walking Timothy Regal out of his sentencing for assault and failure to comply with the order of a police officer when all of a sudden, Regal broke through his handcuffs and throat-punched the deputy. Very quickly, he bulldozed his way through another deputy while making his escape, scooting violently down the courthouse stairwell right into the arms of another deputy. Again, evading their defenses, he makes a break for the front door when he's tased and brought down just before reaching the outside. Reinforcements arrive, and Regal is taken back into custody. Back in the hallway, that first deputy, still on the ground, holding a paper towel to his face, bloodied and surrounded by help, including a man who was there on an unrelated matter who sprang into action to assist the deputy.
4: I rushed over to the sheriff to make sure he was okay because it was a pretty hard hit. I was very concerned for the officer. And no, I just tried to think fast and make sure he was okay. I didn't know what to think. I was having a panic attack, really.
3: Both deputies were taken to the hospital, their conditions unknown.
5: I just know one of them sustained some head injuries and potentially back injuries on the other one.
3: And as for Regal, he's facing even more assault charges now.
5: Likely the charges will be a felony escape along with assault on two police officers.

0: back to the award-winning 101.7 The Truth. It's your favorite crew in the brew, the lunch break crew, Ray Nitty, maybe Shannon. DJ Brother Z holding us down with the production and sound, man. It's time for to get into our first course. We just had the appetizer. So this first course, I would say you probably need to use your hands for this, because how did he break out this debt? Like, did you see how he just broke the cuffs, fam?
1: Man.
0: Just broke the cuffs, Shannon. Then.
1: Crazy. He just snapped right out of it.
0: Then punched the hell out of the sheriff. Punched the hell out of I had to ask, like, is this video real? Sometimes.
1: That's insane. He had to be on something to break some cuffs.
0: Like, he just broke them.
1: Like, what was...
0: Turn around. And he got far, too. Like, what was all these different scuffles you got into with different parts of the law enforcement?
1: Crazy.
0: That they couldn't get him under control. Like, he almost made it to the door. To the point where they finally decide, okay, tase him. He at the door.
1: He was home free.
0: My boy, you was facing 1 year. Now you might be in there,
1: man,
0: for six.
1: He like, listen, I know a quick way to turn 1 into 20 real fast. Watch this.
0: Send me one, I'll give you back 20. Quick. But 833-212-1017, 833-212-1017 is the number to dial. Is there anything you'd be like, if you in court, and you like, you know what? I can't take the time. I can't take the time. I got to go. And you make a run for it. Is there anything? Is it anything you'll run out of court on, Shannon?
1: Man, no. Not 1 year. I know for sure not 1 year. Like, what was his plan? Okay, you run out the court. What do you do? Go home so they can pick you up from there? Like, what was his plan? He was going to go on the run for the rest of his life? Over a 1 year sentence.
0: 1 year sentence.
1: I can tell you what I wouldn't have. 1 year.
0: You said what you wouldn't have done.
1: If I was facing life, maybe. If I was facing life, then it's like, it don't even matter. I might as well try.
0: Like, damn, what they going to do? Give me more life?

0: Like, I'm already in here.
1: Revive me.
0: But then it's like, what is that like though? Like, I don't want that life of living on the run, fam. I'm too paranoid in freedom, fam. Like, much Man. Less like where I'm supposed to be in bondage. Like, damn.
1: That is insane.
0: Good question came up in the chat. Yeah, a lot of comments in the chat today, y'all. But he says, notice no guns pulled. How did they know he did not take the officer's gun? And we've talked about it. It'd be different situations for different complexions. And I know, Shannon, you talked about it before, that video of that one white guy. He was just beating the hell out of, and that was here too. I can't remember which police department was, but he was shirtless, whooping something.
1: Probably while with Tulsa.
0: I don't even think they tased him. I think it was Tulsa though, as funny as it may sound. I think it was.
1: Unbelievable.
0: Man, somebody, Marty said he wanted to go get that last hit. not crazy. Age, but finesse. Somebody says, this is why age matters, security guards. I'm just reading a few comments real quick. This ain't the first woman to dog relationship to other. The other one was in Indiana not too long ago. No, for sure. Nah, they talking about the appetizer we had. But, yeah, man, mm-hmm. we I don't know. 833-212-1017 is the number to dial. Is it anything you like, I can't do the time, man? And you willing to actually just break? First of all.
1: That's insane.
0: I'm not even going.
1: And then, like, he was already, like, 1 year for what he was in jail for. I was just looking it up, and it looks like he had just pleaded guilty to several charges, including aggravated battery, aggravated assault, aggravated menacing, and Damn. Two misdemeanor assault counts, and only got 1 year.
0: That's a lot for one.
1: Like, man, what? My nephew did about five for, like, way less. He robbed somebody on some, you know, well, we'll get into that later. But anyways. 1 year, he had them charters. But look, he got off. Look, but see, that's the problem. People that are used to just walking away scot-free for everything they do. He probably had a long list of things that he did even before he got this 1 year. Them type of people are the people that live their life doing whatever they want to do. They right. never go to jail for it, never get told nothing about it. And when they finally have to face some type of, like, yeah, we're going to give you a year, which is crazy according to the charges he had. Now he punching people in the throat and running free and breaking through cuffs.
0: Man.
1: I know people that would have clicked their heels together in glee.
0: In glee is crazy.
1: 1 year for all that?
0: In glee.
1: 1 year for all of that? Getting away.
0: Sign me up. I could do that. Look, he
1: could do it on a handstand.
0: He probably.
1: Look, what, all them, dog, these charges is crazy.
2: What do you mean by Bro, that?
1: They said the original case involved him headbutting a woman after she told him to leave. Tackling and assaulting a man, reportedly holding a knife to another man's neck before fleeing from police.
0: Man.
1: 1 year.
0: 1 year. 1 year on a handstand. Did you used to watch like BET Uncut? That's another topic.
1: No, I did not. We didn't have cable.
0: Oh, man.
1: Like, Ray over there feeling bad. Oh, man. Life was hard.
0: It was a while Thank before we much. Got cable, but eventually, I think senior year, we had it. Senior year, we got it. It was the box for me, Channel 8 at first.
1: We had it for like 1 year, and that was a great year. Greatest year of my life.
0: Man, what?
1: Then we didn't have it.
0: What was on cable back then?
1: I remember watching like Hey Arnold and stuff. I was super young.
0: Hey Arnold.
1: Like Disney, yeah. Hey Arnold was what? Stop playing. You what? You don't remember Hey Arnold?
0: I mean, I don't think that was that wasn't a program I watched.
1: You tripping? You gotta rewatch it. Hey Arnold was lit.
0: Somebody said.
1: I remember That's So Raven.
0: I watched That's So Raven. I watched That's So Raven for sure.

0: For sure. But I was
1: I'm so disappointed in her bald head, so.
0: What did she
1: do? That's another story.
0: Sounds like it's something we need to talk about.
1: We do. We could have a whole show on this. So, like, most recently, she said she she said she felt like the family and that's so Raven wasn't actually a black family. She said, if you paint them green, what color are they?
0: What the hell?
1: Literally. After also, like, basically, like, she's married to a white woman, which, no hate, do you? But she also seems, people don't like her wife because it seems like her wife always has these microaggressions that people point out. But instead of, like, she takes the stance of, like, y'all be hating on my wife. She one of them, sadly. But then again, other clips have come up of her, you know, saying she doesn't want to be called an African American. Why can't she just be an American? So we painted a picture of a woman who is lost in the sauce. But anywho, man, looks like you got something on the menu today.
0: Man, you know, I was just looking at it just to see what's on there. I wasn't ready for it, but just looking.
1: You just reminded me,
0: I used to have a crush on Raven Simone.
1: She was cold.
0: When I was,
1: man,
0: I ain't talk about a recent one. When she, this was before.
1: She horrible, bro.
0: I'm sad. And then I remember I was on this church. Church took us to Baltimore for some conference, and Raven Simone was there, folks. And I shot my shot, and her security guard.
1: Really?
0: Every time I replay it, I was like, bro. Every time I replay it, Shannon, I was like, yeah, you probably was real weird, dog. Because I'm like, man, no. You know, I think you're so fly and blah, blah, blah. And, you know, I'm panicking like, oh, shoot, it's Raven Simone. So I'm like, man, so where you stay at?
1: The security guard was like, all right,
0: youngin', that's enough. And then she was like, oh, that was so cute. They probably thought I was sick in the head, man.
1: Talk about after rethinking. What's your address? Not the number, right? What's the address?
0: Man, right. I didn't know. My brain froze, man. Don't go anywhere, y'all. When we come back, we're going to talk to Cousin Al on the other side of these messages on the award-winning 101.7 The Truth.
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0: Man, I'm feeling good. Had a good laugh. Talk about some what's your address.
1: No way. I did.
0: You are hilarious. To think back on that. You ain't think that right away. You was like, I think that's a normal question to ask someone I'm interested in. You said, I wish they had flock.
1: What side of town you stay on? I said, I wish they had flock camera. Ah, man.
0: Oh, my God.
1: 833.
0: Yo, that's actually cool, though.
1: Yeah, it was cool, but then it's like, you know,

0: What if they were green? They weren't really black. I'm not African American. I'm just an American. Like, come on, man.
1: Let's not look at these kids.
0: She was somebody
1: kids.
0: A lot of us. Yeah, literally. Let's like, she was somebody a lot of black girls looked up to.
1: No, absolutely. Especially back then on Nickelodeon. She was, she was a star.
0: A lot of, man, we didn't have a lot of representation. So it was like, oh, shoot, okay.
1: Man, let's go see what Cousin Al is talking about on the lines. Al, how you doing? You live with the Lunch Break Crew.
2: I'm doing fine. I think the thing is Ravens yesterday said she was black. Because African-American really was given to us by the white man. Because when you look at Africans, Africans don't even associate themselves with blacks because they think they're better than us. But they say, I'm African. But us being, us being African-American, we should just say we're black versus saying African-Americans. African-American actually was given to you by the white man. That's why a lot of people need to give that white God back, and then you can start seeing your real power. But when you look at other races, they either say, I'm Polish, I'm Irish, I'm Jew, I'm Hawaiian, you know. But when it comes to us, we say we're African American when we just should say we're black. Because anywhere you go that's black, your genes, your sperm will dominate, and you can't be reproduced with your DNA and your chromosomes. So I think that's why some people was like, oh, well, she said she's not African-American. She should have just came out and said, I'm black. Because there was a lot of stuff that was given to us by the white man that we should have urinated and wiped the crack of our ass with and shot it back to him and say, you can use it to claim who you are. That's all. Have yourself a good night.
0: That's right.
2: All right. Bye-bye.
1: Oh, man.
2: Tropical buzz ball. Tropical.
1: Tropical.
0: Hey, tropical.
2: Tropical.
0: Yeah.
2: There you go. Have a good day. Bye-bye.
1: I'm going to have one today.
0: I'm going to get a buzz ball today. I'm not
1: today.
0: Playing.
1: Is that
0: I feel
1: the pink
0: like
1: one?
0: This is something that got to be documented for me. I've never had one, and everybody be like, they're so good. What do you mean? And I'm like, I'm afraid that I might like it too much. I'm going to be drinking buzz balls right on the lunch break. You know them big ones? The ones biggest
1: I want the
0: head,
1: big like, one. I want
0: hey!
1: This. It's like a huge beach ball. I definitely had the pink lemonade one. All right, it was valid.
0: And they really like that.
1: They get you there, man. They get you there.
0: I heard. And they taste good. That's a scary mix.
1: You should get one when you get off work. And then by the time I get off, I'll hit you up and see
0: how that. I won't be answering the phone. I'm like, hello? I got a bird ball, man.
1: I got to call in. Man, I think we're going to save this meat and potatoes for the top of the hour, man, because I think it's going to take up the whole hour, that call that we got into. Because I want to play the call, but then it was a caller that called after that, too, that had a very interesting take. So maybe we could get into that as well. But I do have something on the menu, Shannon. The menu is really full today, Shannon. It's full up.
0: Man, let's hear it.
1: All right, so here we go.
0: Got some catching up to do.
1: Right. 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Powerful! Is that how that drops?
0: Powerful!
1: Is that how you be doing? Man, I appreciate We Energies for being a good sport, too.
0: Yeah.
1: Being a good sport about everything. Man, what else we got, Shannon? So, yeah, when we come back, y'all, when we do come back, we want to...

0: get into to the conversation that was happening. And
1: I mean, how long is that call? I was going to say we can play it before we go back and you know, get people ready for their opinion.
0: Yeah.
1: So when we come back, we can get right into them. What you thinking?
0: What we looking like on time for that, Z? Because I know it's like a 4-minute call, but not the whole call was 4 minutes.
2: Yeah, I'm trying to find if I can find where Homer was recapping what he was talking about, and then I'm going to just paste that on the beginning of the call, and then we can play it.
0: All right, sounds good. So
1: for sure.
0: Yeah, it sounds like we're going to save it for the top of the hour. I got my brakes all wrong, Shannon. I almost went out at 52. I'm tripping. So I got something.
1: That's why I was like, wait.
0: No, I see what you say. I see what you say. So I got this this random piece right here, Shannon, right? 42 years missing. Are you familiar with that case?
1: No.
0: Yeah, man. Deborah Newton. The Deborah Newton case, right? So what happened was, is on April 2nd, I just randomly saw this morning. I was like, all right, I'll chop it up. So on April 2nd, 1983, Deborah Newton told her husband, Joseph, in Louisville, Kentucky, that she was relocating to Georgia for a job, taking their 3-year-old daughter, Michelle, with her. After one final phone call between Deborah and Joseph, sometime 1984-85, both mother and daughter vanished completely. Deborah was indicted for custodial interference and wanted on the FBI on lawful flight. You said it's ready?
1: What?
0: All right, let's go ahead and get into the clip.
3: Now we're talking about the man that is the stepfather, you know, obviously got with a woman who already had children.
4: Like,
3: and ended up having sexual intercourse with her multiple times. Penetration now. Penetration, not, oh, well, he grabbed, he fondled her breast or anything. He actually had penetration on 3 occasions just from April through as recently as August 2nd, 2026. And, you know, there's places in hell for people like that, in my opinion. We're going to go to the tap-in line. We're going to tap in with Brother Love. Brother Love, great evening. Love you. Appreciate you. You hear the conversation. What's your truth?
5: Oh, hey, Homer Blow. How you, legendary Homer Blow? How you doing, man?
3: I am blessed, man. I'm blessed. How are you doing and feeling?
5: I'm doing good, man. You know, Homer, with your superior intellect, and I respect your expertise on this. But I don't care, Homer. You know what I'm saying? I got a couple partners in jail right now for doing it to their daughters.
3: Dang.
5: And you know what I'm saying, Homer? But I don't think that we could, until we start giving these guys some type of release. You know what I'm saying? And work relationships is not working right. If black relationships is not working right, how are these guys going to find some type of release?
3: So, hold on. Hold on, now I'm trying to, Meats, what are you gathering? DJ Brother Z, what are you gathering
4: to figure
3: out
4: on
3: this?
4: Which way are you going, Brother Love? Which way are you going?
3: Yeah, come on, Brother Love.
5: I'm just saying, if black relationships is not working right, and we're at war with our own woman, if black men are at war with their own woman, you know what I mean? That the negative emotion surrounding this and negative feelings surrounding this, where a brother would, you know, do things like this. I mean, unless I gotta find some type of help or release for these brothers, and so I won't be judgmental in judging them.
4: So you saying they basically put in this position by the women in their respective community.
5: Yes.
4: So you're saying they got to resort to touching children?
5: I'm saying if God created man and woman to be together, and the relationships and the energy in the masculine and feminine relationships is out of balance. If it's out of balance, it's going to go somewhere. And where is it going? Is it going

0: to go. You know what I'm saying? Why do we have to treat our women like they...
1: Okay. All right, Brother Love. Thank you for your
2: call.
1: We're
2: going to let him go for a second. Let us figure this out.
1: Yeah.
3: Yeah.
1: Truth Nation, please.
3: Yeah. So, yeah, that was that.
4: Meech was baffled. He said, wait, what?
3: He said, I'm trying to figure out which way we going, Brother Love. And Brother Z.
4: He was going away.
3: Brother Z, he edited the last word. It's a very derogatory word. I don't even understand where that sentence just came. It was just a random fill-in sentence, it sounds like. But don't go anywhere, y'all. 833-212-1017 is the number to dial. We're going to get into this call and just really break this down a little bit because, you know, it's a lot of people that have these thoughts and think this way. When we come back, we'll get into it right here on the award-winning 101.7 The Truth.
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0: truth. This is your favorite crew in the brew, the lunch break crew. It's hour number two. What it do? Ray Nitty, maybe Shannon, DJ Brother Z holding us down with the production on the song. Sound. 833-212-1017 is the number to dial. Trying to strike a chord, and it's probably a minor. Man. Shannon, you funny as ever. 833-212-1017 is the number to dial. 833-212-1017 is the number to dial. If you are just joining us, we got into a call. We replayed the call. We had to censor some of it. But essentially, you know, there were the call was talking about, correct me if I'm saying anything wrong, Shannon, or if you heard anything different. The call was simply stating, what Homer Blow and them was talking about was a situation that happened, and they read off some of the report where this person has done some terrible things to a step kid, right? And this person then called in, and almost immediately he was like, man, you know, I don't care. You know, I got partners that's in jail right now for doing things like that to their kids. So I'm going to pause right there, Shannon, and let you dry the boat.
1: That, man, that was enough for me right there. Like, this is the reason things like that continue to happen, because you have people that outwardly support them and act like, and then we point where he said, I can't judge them. Because they need some type of relief. Well, offer up your cheeks.
0: Whoa. Yeesh.
1: Oh, I know what you can do. Oh my God. Just take some innocent child. What are we talking about here?
2: Some offering anything?
1: Suggestion? Offer yours. That's two consenting adults. No problem with that. But when we're talking about a child or somebody that is vulnerable that you are taking advantage of, there's a problem there. And listen. So what do you think about that, right?
0: No, just keep mixing. Keep mixing.
1: Because I know you wanted to stop at that, because I was just going to continue to go down the whole call. So that's why I was like, you know what?
0: Take us down it.
1: Absolutely. Then you get to the part where he's saying, well, if a woman... Why does everything people do, y'all try to find a way, people like him try to find a way to blame a woman?
0: Right.
1: Like, what are we talking about? I'm not satisfied. I'm going to go touch kids. In what world? What world is this man living in?
0: He said, we have to find some sort of relief.
1: offer him up, she said, offer your cheeks up.
0: That's great.
1: Why not? He think it's okay. He said, I got that's weird. I would be ashamed to even have a friend that if allegations of that come out, or it's been proven you've done something like that to a child,

0: are even having those thoughts. Somebody needs to check that man's computer. They need to check his phone. They need to get all the kids away from that man. Because anybody that can find some type of understanding, even to that thought process, insane. Or you right there with him and you just ain't been caught yet. Or you willing to do it. That's how I feel.
1: If
0: you get a little dry spell, you're going to be like, you know, them toddlers have been looking all right lately. You would do whatever. Seriously, I would be, oh my goodness, I wouldn't leave my goldfish around a man like that. Like, at all. I wouldn't let you watch my dog. I wouldn't let you lock him up. And y'all already know how I feel about people that do things like that. People that are attracted to children and people that take advantage of kids. I've done my research. Mm-hmm. The likelihood that they can be fixed is so slim. Get rid of them. That's what I said yesterday when they was talking about, well, violent offenders, we should just not waste tax money. Them type of offenders, I 100% agree. Mm-hmm. Firing squad. Easy. Target practice for somebody. You know what?
1: So you like line them up, gun them down is what you saying. Production crew.
0: It's nothing we can do with that. Production and sound. Hello. It's nothing we can do with that type of thinking. There is nothing we can do with that. It's proven. I ain't making it up.
1: So we got
0: people that beat women. You can take some classes. You can figure it out. You can understand. And you can go to anger management and all these things. But people that touch children, throw them away.
1: So we have a couple comments in the chat. Robert Land says he was a regular on the station, too. That's the worst part. How long has he been calling in having this mentality? And not really a city girl said, let me sit back down. Yeah, man. Yeah, I don't know, man. I agree with what you're saying, Shannon. This is a special place for folks that do harm to kids, especially sexual harm to kids. Like, you don't understand the generational trauma that you create in somebody's life when you show what type of real animal that you are. And I don't understand how people try to make sense of it. You know? It's like the same people trying to make sense of, like, by pleading insanity, like, for Lindsey Clancy. And that's two separate situations. But it's like neither situation makes sense. It don't make sense. And then when you think about it, we've had a lot of the times we've had these conversations before on the show, Shannon. We've had the conversation about the community protecting and hiding people like this in our community that's able to walk amongst us.
0: Yep. And his mentality is exactly how we protect and hide people. Well, if the woman was doing right, he wouldn't have touched kids. That's what he sound like. Insane.
1: Yeah, let's
0: you telling me you that freaked out.
1: He said,
0: I hate to meet him in a dark alley.
1: Jesus. Sheesh. I feel like, so even like thinking of the things that he was saying, right? And trying to make sense of it in his mind. It was, you're right. It was like, oh, you know, the women and this and that, the relationships ain't good. We at war with our women, you know. Where else are they supposed to?
0: Kids, right?
1: Where else are they supposed to go get relief? And I'm like, I don't even understand. What do you mean, where else? The internet.
0: Come on, man.
1: Rub and tug. Like.
0: Not to laugh, but there's so many other options, bro.
1: It's like, like, it's so
0: save
1: many.
0: Save up a couple bucks. Stay up and down Lisbon. Bro, like, grown adult women.
1: Real cheap. Real cheap, I'm sure.
0: Oh, my.
1: I don't know by experience. I'm just saying. I'm looking at what's out there. It's at least adults.
0: There's so

0: many other options that ain't kids. I ain't never heard in my household kids being an option.
1: It was a spy in Menominee Falls that just got busted for prostitution.
0: And then he was talking about not only just out here molesting kids, he's talking about incest on top of that. And then you talk about the war within the black home, and you are creating generational trauma in your home.
1: Man.
0: Be for real.
1: It's a lot of people.
0: Be for real.
1: 833-212-1017 is the number to dial. 833-212-1017 is the number to dial. A lot of people calling in to share their thoughts on this, Shannon. Let's go talk to Blake. Cousin Blake, how you doing? You live with the Lunch Break Crew.
2: I didn't know I had triggers until the gun goes off, man. What's up?
1: What's up with you, boss? Talk to us.
0: Straight up.
2: Just listening to the thank you, baby. The nonsense of the men, dude. That's where you get the alcohol and the razor blade. You fill it off, let him sit in it, man. But see, dude needs to put on a lie detector test, see what he's been up to. But my daughter, yeah. Happened to her. Now it's been 7 years since I haven't talked to her. She got two kids, a husband, and a dog. And her husband just found out like something was wrong. So he called me one day, and I told him what my truth was. And you know, he's like, how you didn't kill your cousin, man? I'm like, I had to let it go to God, dude. And now my cousin, he walking around here. He got two daughters himself. And then he touched a couple of his brothers and sisters, and they all messed up. But he got stabbed in his eye. He walk around here like Fetty Wap. But karma is something else, man. But for dude to come on the air and talk like that, man, that's why I go to work and stay at home, because I don't want to be in that company. I can't be around men like that. I'm in the truck driving with a dude when I was working for Ashley Furniture. And we all out in the Eagle and everywhere, getting all up in the hood. We just driving the truck. Ooh, when she get done, she gonna be. Ooh, I'm like, what you mean when she get done? Like, and I'm like, the conversation was yesterday. I was listening to it, but I had to turn it off because it was pissing me off. And someone said we can't block them because they said we need them. We don't need people like that, man. That man, he done seen something, done something, he done overlooked something. So, baby, you keep on flying and let it cook, man.
1: Hey, man. Keep on flying, let it cook, he says, Shannon. Man.
0: I know that's right.
1: Don't go anywhere, y'all. Thank you, Cousin Blake, for calling in.
0: This world for them.
1: Go on, take us to break, Shannon. I'm speechless.
0: Look, I got some more speeches to say. But we're going to be back after these messages. Don't go anywhere. The number to dial is 833-212-1017 if you want to get in on this conversation.
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0: 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Ray, I know you got something on the menu right now, so I'm going to let you at it. And then I'm ready to get back into this meat and potatoes we was having. I got some things to say.
1: All right. 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
0: You.
1: I'm going to let you go and jump back into that pot, man.
0: All right. So somebody just said, I've been stuffing my face the past half hour and I missed the action. What's up? Well, let me tell y'all what is up. All right. This is what happened. Somebody called in to tap in. I believe that was last night.
1: Yesterday night.
0: And they were talking about pedophilia and how a man was arrested, I believe, for touching his stepdaughter inappropriately. Not touching, actually, having intercourse with his stepdaughter.
1: Penetration.
0: Multiple times. Penetration. So we had a caller call into the station, and he expressed how he can't fault this man. He said he has multiple friends that are in jail for the same exact thing. He said if women ain't doing right, then what they supposed to be? Where do the sweet relief come from? That's literally what this man was saying. He's finding understanding. And my thing was, I felt like there is a way to find them some relief. And I say he could offer his cheeks. But that we went into more. I genuinely feel like if he genuinely felt
2: let it go
0: that strongly about people that need
1: some type of relief,
0: even though that's, you know what?
1: Say it.
0: If that's a necessity, if you can't live, if you cannot live without intercourse, you need to see somebody. If it's to the point where you itching so bad, you will snatch a toddler up. There's nothing we can do for you. That's really what I'm thinking. Like, I know on one of the segments on a show yesterday, they were talking about how dangerous criminals should be, you know, executed. They shouldn't be ours to worry about. And obviously, like I said, I don't believe all criminals or dangerous criminals should be, but section of criminals, pedophiles, definitely. Mm-hmm. 100% think they should be executed. There's nothing they can do in this world for anybody but take themselves out the game. That's the best thing they could ever do for anybody. But anywho, moving onward.
1: Man, do we
0: how
1: got
0: you feeling
1: the,
0: over there, Ray?
1: I'm still feeling speechless. At some point I do want to, because talking about what you just essentially said, Shannon, right? But it was a caller after that caller that shared his take, and once our brother Z get that up and he give us a cue that he ready for that, I'd want the listeners to have that. But it talked about exactly what you're saying. And just like the caller that we just had was triggered, he said, man, there's only one thing that made me bring, you know what I'm saying? And he was like, you know, I thought I had a trigger until, didn't have a trigger till now. And this other caller, hearing him, you could tell he was frustrated even just talking about it. So,
0: And if we're being honest, people like the caller that we had that day, right, that called in, and from the comments, they say he's a longtime listener, right? I'm not mad at people expressing those type of ideas because it shows us that it is still alive and well, and that people are out here lying and waiting. We don't suspect that they

0: they're like this and they're like this and they don't think nothing of it because he got his phone. He dialed 833-212-1017. He thought about what he was going to say and that's what came out his mouth.
1: Mm-hmm. And they even tried to guide him like, I'm trying to see which way you're going with this.
0: Are you sure about this? He said, no, I'm sure. He doubled down.
1: If we at war, how are they supposed to get relief?
0: But, and like I said, if we are at war, what sense does it make to harm the people in your household? And like the last caller said, the people that you do this to, it affects them long term. And that's not fair. If we are at war, we're going to continue to be at war because you are essentially causing so much generational trauma to these children because you are selfish.
1: Mm-hmm.
0: Because you overly freaked out.
1: Mm-hmm.
0: Because you won't walk off a cliff.
1: Mm-hmm. And too, because people have partners that they know do that to. He literally said, I got partners, right? Multiple. He put the S on there, so plural.
0: He ain't say a partner. I know a person. No, multiple. So you surround yourself with these type of people.
1: And so he's like, and then, you know, he almost felt like he was taking ownership for it. Like, I have to do something to help these people get relief.
0: Yep. And so, that's why I felt like I know what he could do.
2: I don't care, Homer. You know what I'm saying? I got a couple partners in jail right now for doing it to their daughters.
1: Listen to that.
0: Crazy.
1: For doing it, I don't
0: care. And you know what?
1: I don't care, Homer.
0: His way of thinking, right? It just made me think about something. His way of thinking, some people feel like these people only do it because something's going on at home. The wife didn't do something right, or the kid wanted it, or it's 100 excuses, right? They'll never come around mine and do it. And then you expose the rest of the children in your family. You exposing the rest of the community to this sick person instead of turning them in. You just, well, they don't. That was a one-time thing because they couldn't get the relief because nobody helped them. Nobody was giving them up. No cheeks. Mm. That's not why they doing what they doing. They doing what they doing because people continue to make excuses for them. People continue to let them walk around freely. People continue to make this behavior normal because somebody else outside of them ain't giving them what they want. If we walked around just taking what we wanted all the time, this world would be something else. Mm. Especially according to that man. Like I said, I would hate to see him in a dark alley. Goodness. Mm. You have to meet production and sound. Let me stop. Let me let you take over.
1: No. We got our Diamante online. Let's go talk to Diamante. How you feeling?
3: I'm doing great. How are you guys?
1: I am good. No problems here.
3: Great. So I am actually a new listener to The Truth. I just found you guys. I haven't listened to the radio probably in about 10 years. But I found you guys, and I can't stop listening because you guys are amazing. But I wanted to talk about the sexual abuse. So as somebody who was sexually abused as a kid at 5 years old from a family member, I love the fact that you touched on the generational trauma. That is 100% a real thing. 37 years old, and I am still struggling with this. Something that I struggle with every day, my whole life, with, you know, work, with relationships, whether it be romantic or family relationships, friends. I've struggled with education, just struggled loving myself. And at 5 years old, you don't know what the hell's going on. You don't know if it's, you know, if it's a right thing or a wrong thing. And as far as generational, I have to say that in the past, you know, mental health was not a thing. It was a stigma. There was so much in prior generations that weren't talked about, and not by any means does it make it okay or that I'm making excuses. But you have to think about the fact that the people that are doing the sexual abuse to kids and, you know, it's likely that they had some sort of trauma in their life. And again, not making excuses because those people, in my opinion, should be castrated. Anybody that touches kids, that, you know, has sex with children.

0: or even the thought of it, they should be castrated. And then that may set an example for the rest of the people that have these thoughts or even prey on kids physically. I think that would show a huge example to people.
1: Man, thank you so much for calling, Diamante. And I'm happy to hear that you are a listener and you stuck with us. And like you said, a lot of people that have found themselves in these situations, they probably have been hurt before and they just hadn't found the right ways to cope with their trauma. And like you said, it's not making excuses for people that are doing it, because at the end of the day, you're just creating more trauma and more hurt. And there's millions of people just like you that have been abused and they didn't turn to hurting somebody else.
0: Yes, exactly that. I appreciate you guys taking my call and keep doing the awesome work that you do and talking about the real things.
2: Thank you very much, Diamante. Thank you very much. You are part of the Truth family.
1: All right. Well, after these messages, we're going to be right back and we're going to get back into this conversation that we're having. And we have another caller on the line. Don't go anywhere. We'll be back after these messages.
3: Don't go anywhere.
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0: 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Shannon, you all right? Did you get some prayers in? I know your system overheating over there.
1: Listen. I almost blew a gasket.
0: I feel like you've been doing a good job keeping it together.
1: Thank you. I didn't cut.
2: You don't remember what she almost just said 30 minutes ago?
0: I mean,
1: almost.
2: She almost got banned from her own show.
0: That ain't like
1: once,
0: Eastside
1: though.
0: Corey once. The other day. Her singing that song. He went straight to Rihanna.
1: Man, getting back, getting back into the conversation, I don't want it to be lost. The last call that we had where she said that some people that do commit these crimes, they have also been victims, right? And I did want to get deeper into that because, like I said, there's so many people that to never harm, I could never think of that, and they could never inflict that type of pain on somebody else. And then there's some people that think, oh, well, it was done to me and I was fine, or this is just normal. People do take that. Questioning 100% still got to go.
0: Nah, I feel. Let's go talk to Cousin Wes real quick from Milwaukee. How you doing, Wes? You on with the lunch break?
3: It's always good to talk to you. Thanks for taking my call. You know, that's a funny little song that you put on right there about, you know, take it to Jesus, don't take it to me. But the truth is, Jesus told us, you know, everybody's in the same group, right? Liars, cheaters, murderers, thieves, people that mess with their stepkids. We're all in the same boat. You can't get to God unless you go through him first. So ultimately, you know, and that's why I turned to Jesus, is because there's nobody else you can find that is truly righteous and is 100% perfect. So every time, you know, people like that stepdad, you know, who ends up, you know, doing malicious things to his kids, obviously he has some problems, and there's no good men or women around him that can lead him the right direction. And this is why we got to turn to Jesus, because he's the only one that can prove over and over and over that he's the only one you can trust. It's very difficult because even people like yourselves, you know, you're busy. You know, it's always the good people are busy doing good things. They don't have time to really mentor the people that are trying to change their lives around. And I see it all the time, people coming out of prison or whatever the case may be. You know, everybody deserves a second, third, fourth, fifth, sixth chance. You know, all the way up until the point that you die, people can change. And you guys can admit it yourself. Every time you've done something wrong, can you change if you want to? Yes, you can, but sometimes it takes a lot of help. And for people like that out there, you know, we have to have hope for them. Why? Because there's, you know, I need hope for myself as well. So.
0: All right. Wes, thank you for calling in. Shannon, I'm going to let you respond to that. Good thing I'm not Jesus.

0: Yeah.
1: I'm going to let you respond to that, Shannon.
0: Yeah, no, I want to respond to this gracefully, because obviously, like, he's responding in the way that a good religious person would, right?
1: Right.
0: But if we are being, how do I put this?
1: I know, take your time.
0: Realistic, some crimes obviously have far greater effects than others, right? So if I tell a white lie, it's not the same as molesting a child, right? And I do understand that he's coming from it from a religious stance, right? Mm-hmm. But this is also why I'll be saying give people their Jesus back, because stuff like this gets swept under the rug. This is also why a lot of times you see people like, oh, like I was a pastor and people will come to me about how they're touching their infants. This is why you hear stuff like that, and a lot of people leave religion and say they protected certain behaviors and they didn't feel protected in religion. While being religious is great, I don't think it should be, oh, well, just give it to God, pray it off. Some stuff can be prayed off, and it's scientifically proven that pedophilia cannot be prayed away. Mm. So
1: nah,
0: it's a beautiful response, but I'm not going to sit here and act like me lying or skipping class is the same thing as molesting a child.
1: Yeah, and I'm not knocking anybody's religion. I'm not knocking anybody's religion, okay? Believe in who you choose to believe with. But I just... It's like you gotta walk these things delicately, because you don't want to offend people, right? But I gotta think about the kids in this situation. We just had Diamante tell us about the generational, legit, real trauma that she's still living through today. And I refuse to believe that in all this time that she hasn't prayed.
0: Come on now.
1: I'm sure she's
0: and to
1: praying.
0: Be told to turn to God, though. Like, and like I like
1: Jesus,
0: you just said, like,
1: Jesus. Yeah, he said God. He said Jesus.
0: On. Jesus, God with the capital G, Jehovah with a capital J, whoever y'all praying to, Buddha, Allah, whoever y'all want to pray to, right? I'm pretty sure they heard your prayers and stuff is still going downhill. And sometimes, what do they say? Prayer without work. Don't they say something like, sometimes you got to put in that work.
1: Hey, you funny, because as soon as you said that, Rob Lance in the chat said, this is one of those things where we might have to do God's work for him.
0: Hello. Hello.
1: I'm sorry.
0: Somebody say something.
1: I'm sorry, Shannon. I just can't, like they you mess it all up when you just try to just religion it off, man. Like, nah. Like, I can't just, Jesus will get us through that. Like, I'm not saying don't have faith, right? But just like we aren't using mental illness as an excuse or reason or a pass for any of this, I don't think we should allow religion to be used as an excuse or a pass for any of this.
0: Yeah.
1: All right.
0: And like you said, there's so many women that have lifetimes worth of trauma. I feel like I saw, like, I'm trying to catch up on our comments here, but the comments are different there. I don't know if it's the text line on the screen, too. But somebody actually mentioned the stat that 1 in 4 girls have been subjected to this type of thing. And I know so many women that are still dealing with trauma from when they were smaller, and they were told to sweep it under the rug.
1: Mm-hmm.
0: And most of these offenders are just out and about offending still, and they're told to sweep it under the rug when justice was never served for them, when nobody ever spoke up for them, when nobody ever put in the work for them.
1: Mm-hmm.
0: And they're supposed to just get over it.
1: Absolutely.
0: That's some weight to give to somebody. And a lot of them, like you said, I'm pretty sure some of them have prayed. Most of them probably have. And, you know, it really feels bad when you told to pray stuff away and it just don't go away.
1: Absolutely. That's a lot of prayer. That's a lot of prayer on what we...
0: And I don't want to... My bad.
1: No, go ahead.

0: No, and I don't want to like say you don't have to do inner work on yourself, or you don't have to go see a therapist. You don't have to get help after something so traumatic, because you do. But it also would help out a whole heck of a lot if the people were being held accountable for what was going on. To know it's still going on out there in the world. I'm sure that's a lot of prayer to forget that too.
1: Yep. A couple comments. Judgment is coming for even those that may think they have escaped through death. RC Creation said that. AK says, the only reason my cousin is not dead is because I have 5 other children to take care of, and I can't do for one and be in jail. I can't take care of the other ones. Somebody mentioned something about Buddha. Says, it is, after all, near the harvest season. Jasmine Tyler said, yes, Shannon, I'm one of those women. As soon as we speak up, we're the problem.
0: Yep. Not really a city girl. She said, forgiveness does not erase traumatic occurrences. You can forgive, but will not make excuses. And it don't erase the trauma response that your body has. Like, you can act like everything is okay, but years later, you'll face all types of stuff and you're wondering why you can't get past it. I prayed and I did the work. I forgave them, but you still have to deal with what's inside.
1: Mm-hmm. 100%.
0: Come on now.
1: Still got to live with it. You still got to relive it.
0: Yeah. Reginald Jones said they're about to put a gag order on Shannon. Leave her alone. It's about.
1: Well, you can't
0: prayers
1: say
0: to
1: nothing.
0: This caller. Prayers to this caller. Welcome to Truth Nation, Miss. Definitely. Robert Land said prayers to, and I think that was to Demontre.
1: Diamante.
0: Yeah. Sir Chauncey said, kudos for Shannon revealing her level of street savviness. He was talking about Lisbon. yep.
1: All right. I got a little something on the menu today, Shannon. Let's, guess we're going to try to, all right now. Oh.
0: Look, you almost got confused. I saw that too.
1: You can read that one if you want, Shannon.
0: Yeah. So somebody also said, just like when women spoke out against Frank Nitti. That's why Ray was like, hold on. He saw a Nitti and almost, hey, hold on. He jumped through the screen. Ain't nobody spoke. What are you talking about?
1: I'm
0: so
1: Ray.
0: We're going to let you get to that menu item. You know, this is Ray Nitti, y'all.
1: Don't. Man, Truth Nation, Bryson Tiller is coming to Milwaukee September 29th. 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

Welcome back, y'all. Welcome back to the award-winning 101.7 The Truth. We are talking about something very important, y'all. 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For almost 100 years, they've been committed to helping families protect what matters most. 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

0: Man, I guess we're just wrapping up the last conversation that we were having about the caller that called in and was essentially sympathizing with his partners that are in jail for touching children. And he had an understanding that people weren't giving him what they need. So he understands why they would do it. And he went on to say, you know, he can't really judge them for those actions. And we were getting into that conversation. We had a few callers call in and tell their truth. Mm-hmm. Right. We also have some people commenting in the chat. We've got someone that said R. Kelly had and has a history as well. Hurt people, if not helped. It's a people problem, not a specific gender problem, which is correct. We have someone says it takes strength. I got to see both of my offenders at every family function. Mm. So we've got a lot of conversations going, and this can this can be conversation that can go on and on. And I mean, with her, like, I know somebody commented in the chat and they said that she was one of the women that spoke up and was then blamed. And that's very common for people to speak up and then be told, you're going to tear our family apart. You're going to put somebody in jail.
1: Mm-hmm.
0: Where else they need to be? Around more kids? Take them to Chuck E. Cheese? What y'all want to do? Right. You know what I'm saying? So I'm just very, and it's easier said than done, right? Because I do understand a lot of people are put in a situation where they are made to feel like the problem, where they are made to, well, you, there's an exhibit, right? Because it's so common that women are told, like, what they wore was the reason that they got attacked. And, like, there's an exhibit. I don't know if it's still up, and I can't remember exactly where it was. I have to find it. But they literally, like, just have victims of rape's clothes, what they were wearing. And you got diapers. You've got onesies. You've got long dresses. You have hijabs. You have all of these. Like, this is what these women were wearing. I remember one of my friends telling me that when she was assaulted, she was told because she wore perfume. These things are told to our women and girls. And like one of the commenters said, it's a people problem and it's not one gender, but one gender is doing it a little bit more than others. And that's just the fact. I'm not saying that their truth isn't true, because I do know men that have been assaulted. And the women need to be in jail too. Y'all have heard my stance on that. I don't think it's cute at all. I don't think it, oh, he's a boy. They probably, no, because it, even when you tell boys, from my understanding, from the people that, the men that I've known that have been through this, even when they're told that it's cool and it's a boy thing, they still have those issues. They still have anxiety disorders. They still end up having trauma associated with what happened to them as a child.
1: Mm-hmm.
0: So, yeah, like I said, it's just important to expose the people that are doing this stuff if you feel comfortable to, and like I said, easier said than done, because there's so much pressure on victims to keep the calm. Because if you expose this, then the whole family gonna look bad, which is crazy to me. And it's unfair to people that are being harmed.
1: Yeah, no, I think it's clearly a needed conversation. Shouts out to everybody that participated in the YouTube chat. YouTube chat was extremely active. And shouts out to our listeners too, man, because it takes a lot to call in, be vulnerable, share your stories, even in the chat where people are sharing their experiences. And, you know, we stand with y'all. We always will stand with y'all. Y'all are cousins. Y'all are family. And we will come across some people that may have some very polarizing, disturbing thought processes. But it is up to us to, you know, take a stand and, you know, not make excuses for things like this that go undiscussed, untreated in our community. And that's why we keep having this reoccurring cycle, because people say they have partners. You're not my partner. I'm not referring to you as somebody, as a homie who's done those type of actions. Like, you could be somebody I used to know, and I found out who you really were. And you could go seek help. But the type of person I am, the way my mama raised me,

0: those, I'm sorry, those aren't people that I just would just be like, oh, that's, man, I don't care. I got a couple partners. All right? That says a lot when somebody says they have a couple people that has been, that are in jail for doing the same thing to their kids. That says a lot to me. But,
1: and then to go forward and start blaming women for the sick acts, it just shows.
2: Are you out of your damn mind?
1: It just shows there is no accountability in this.
0: Mm-hmm.
1: But we listed multiple places where they can get they love whatever off. You know what I'm saying? We listed multiple ways.
0: Mm-hmm.
1: Because as normal people, a child never came to mind. Like, you know what? This might be a way. Mm-hmm. Or somebody vulnerable. Not even just children. Somebody you can manipulate. Somebody you can use and abuse.
0: Yep.
1: Man.
0: You want to read a couple of these last comments before we close it out, Shannon?
1: For sure, for sure. So, Robert Land said, fantastic show. Way to bring everyone together to unite. We hit lunch break. We had 118 comments today.
0: Clap it up.
1: This was a great lunch, y'all. Clap it up. This was a great lunch.
0: I mean, we full.
1: And Anita, we're full. And Anita said, my lack of an outlet was traumatic. Now I use my platform to bring awareness and support. Thank you, Ray and Shannon and Truth Nation, for using your platform. I know that's right. Keep speaking up. Keep bringing awareness. And like I said, sometimes calls like that are important to remind people this is still happening, because there's so many people that'll sit here and tell you, ain't nobody doing that. Don't nobody want no kids because they can't think like that. And then you hear calls like that and remind you, people are around, they live and they well and they free. And they doing whatever they feel like it.
0: Yeah. All right, y'all, don't go anywhere. When we come back, when I come back, we'll be having the extended lunch break. We're going to talk about why people don't speak out in domestic violence situations. Why don't they leave? Why do communities protect them? Are men not holding other men accountable enough? And how are we building new, young, good men? And then I want to talk about something that's dear to me, the Knights of Pythagoras. Shannon, take us home.
1: 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Don't forget, we hang out on Facebook after hours. We are The Lunch Break on Facebook. Make sure to keep the conversation going on there. And don't go anywhere. Ray Nitti is sticking to it. It's the extended lunch break. Don't go anywhere.
0: Don't go anywhere.

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0: 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Man, we had an amazing lunch break show, man. Amazing show today. Probably one of the best ones we have so far. We had a lot of great shows, actually, but this one was actually pretty dope. It's pretty dope, man. 833-212-1017 is the number to dial. 833-212-1017 is the number to dial. 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Excuse me, y'all. Snuck a couple bites in between lunch break and Grapevines. No. You gotta get a snack in when you can. But we had an amazing show, man. We had a real good show, man. Shouts out to Shannon. Shannon was cooking today, man. She was cooking. Shouts out to all the family in the chat. I think this was a record for interaction in the chat. Was it, Jack? Zach?
1: I don't know. I think we've had a couple more, maybe.

0: be like, I think 130 is the max.
1: Okay. It was pretty good, though.
0: Yeah, definitely.
1: Pretty good. Thank you for, once again, our listeners that called and, you know, shared their stories, was vulnerable with us, and vulnerable with other members in the chat as well. And the conversation stemmed from a call yesterday. And just made me want to think about how we addressed it today. But then even then, it made me want to get deeper into things on the grapevine. Shouts out to everybody in the chat. Let's go see what's going on in the chat. Follow me, RAYNITTI, on all platforms, Facebook, Instagram, and so forth. Not really a city girl said, Unc, it sounds like you're going to be extra warm out there chopping them trees down. RC says, hypersexualization. Everything starts in the mind. Visuals lead to thoughts. Thoughts lead to actions. Actions lead to reactions. Repetitive behavior throughout societies. He also says, why we are to guard our minds against evil, intrusive thoughts of any kind. And somebody says, is the other guy? Oh. Yeah, we have a couple little changes at the grapevine. Says, guard your mind against intrusive thoughts and actions. Robert says, they post this on social media. Vivian King will be the new. Yes, Vivian King will be in the 2-4 slot coming up, y'all. So stay tuned for that. I think sometime in October. I met Viv today, man. Viv, cool, man. Shouts out to Aunt Viv, man. Shouts out to Aunt Viv. Looking forward to the energy she will be bringing to the Truth family. New will be starting soon. Ain't been chopping in a dress. Casual wear. Have plenty of... All right, cousin's just chatting and I'm being nosy. But what up, y'all? We want to have a extended conversation today. 833-212-1017 is the number to dial. 833-212-1017 is the number to dial. Hypersexualization. It's actually a interesting thought, RC. Our society is... Earlier on the lunch break, I talked about watching The Box and things like BET Uncut. And it's interesting to see how, you know, society has changed. I remember a time in radio where a lot of things wasn't even allowed to be said on radio, much less how you edited it. But over time, as society has shifted, it seemed that society has gotten more comfortable with, you know, loose sexuality. It's not as taboo as it once was. Hypersexualizing of women and men in the music industry and films, social media. Hypersexualization. Talked about, went from The Box to BET Uncut. I was a young boy. I looked at it. I waited up for BET Uncut. Yes, I did. Ludacris. You know, Tip Drill. That's when Tip Drill dropped. That's like BET Uncut classic. Hypersexualization. It didn't just start there, though. But it seemed like as like we got to today, to present day.

to present day. It's gotten a little bit more revealing outside. Okay? So today on the Grapevine, we're going to talk about a few things. And maybe hypersexualization has something to do with it. I'm not sure. Maybe it does. Let's have a conversation about it. All right? 414. I'll be almost ready to give my phone number out on this radio, dog. 833-212-1017 is the number to dial. 833-212-1017 is the number to dial. So on the show today, y'all, I wanna talk about these. We're not going to talk about the feds raising the rate hikes. We're going to stay on par. We're going to stay on brand for today. And we also do have an interview coming up at 2:30 as well with Emilio Del Toro. And brother Nicholas X. They're going to be talking about flock cameras, all right? But I'm going to ask him some more questions, too. I'm going to ask brother Nicholas X about some of this as well, because he has a very interesting story. I'm actually familiar with the brother's story. Shouts out to the chat. Nobody has respect for themselves or each other anymore. RC says, to me, a person can think whether they will, good or evil, but once they act on it, game over. So today, listening to the conversations that was happening about, you know, the caller that called in and voiced their opinion about how pedophiles should be handled and so forth, made me want to talk about, it took us down a lane of just talking about traumas, generational traumas, dealing with abuse. How is this handed down? All right. And it made me want to get into this question of, like, you know, why don't people leave? Why don't women leave? People like to ask that question. And I don't know if if that's a fair question. Because if you know, I've shared my story with domestic violence and seeing my mom be abused every day. And I asked that question as a child. Why don't you just leave, mom? Why we got to deal with this? So imagine as a child not being able to understand, why won't you remove us from danger? Why do communities protect abusers? Why do we do this? Why do homies hold space for their partners and instead of holding each other accountable? We want to get into that. We want to get into, are men holding other men accountable enough? I think we know the answer to it. But we're going to get into it. Mark Chambers is outside. Shouts out to Mark. Are men holding other men accountable enough? I think we know the answer, but we're going to get into it. Then I want to talk about, how are we building new good men? As men, how are we building the future men of the world? All right, when we come back, we're going to get into this conversation, y'all. It's going to be a slow burn. We're going to take our time. We're going to process. We're going to have a good conversation. We're going to

0: really get into the weeds of it. So don't go anywhere, y'all. It's your boy Ray Nitty holding it down on the award-winning 101.7 The Truth.
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You are listening to 1017 The Truth. It's your boy Ray Nitty holding it down. Shouts out to the chat. 833-212-1017 is the number to dial. 833-212-1017 is the number to dial. Reginald said, we're going deep today, y'all. Also said, family, get those vehicles weatherized and furnaces tuned up now. Y'all know what's next. You absolutely right. I need to get my furnace tuned up. I got to holler at the homie, man. Get the furnace tuned up. I need winter tires. I get some winter tires on the joint. The trap is trapping. I can see the thread on the tires. 833-212-1017 is the number to dial, y'all. 833-212-1017 is the number to dial. So first segment today before our interview gets here. We want to walk this path of why don't women leave? Why do communities protect abusers? A topic we've hit on somewhat some before on the lunch break. Okay. We talked about why is leaving so much more harder than it sounds. I was giving y'all a story about my personal life. If you know me, I was born and raised in St. Thomas, the U.S. Virgin Islands. Moved here in 1998. Because one morning I woke up and saw my father had a knife to my mama's throat. 14 years old. After years of hearing the violence, hearing the fights, hearing them fight, hearing them argue, hearing my mom's cry, hearing fists hitting flesh. One morning, I didn't hear crying this morning. I heard a loud thud and I got up. And I saw my dad had my mom in a headlock and a knife through her throat. And that was her breaking point. That was her breaking point when she finally was like, you know what? This is enough. She packed me and my little sister up in a garbage bag, whatever clothes we could all fit in one garbage bag. We took a seaplane from St. Thomas to St. Croix, where we spent the night at St. Croix. And a family member got us 3 tickets to Milwaukee. And that's how I ended up in Milwaukee. You never know what will be the reason why somebody finally says, you know what, this is enough. I am going to go ahead and leave, all right? Leaving is statistically the most dangerous moment in an abusive relationship. All right? Not the safest. More than 70% of the domestic violence murders happen after the victim has already left it. According to the National Network to End Domestic Violence, meaning survivors are more likely to be killed in the weeks after leaving than at any other point. The level of fear, let me describe this to y'all. The level of fear, okay? When we finally left, the level of fear that I had as a child, just worrying and being nervous about, is he gonna find us? And I've heard my dad tell me he loves me. I heard him tell my mama, I love you. And that's what the image of love that I saw. And I was like, you know what?

0: It didn't feel like that's what love should look like. Love shouldn't feel so fearful. Love shouldn't feel so fearful as a child. When you finally leave, you think you should feel the safest. But you still in St. Croix, you don't know. You just like, you couldn't sleep. Didn't feel all the way over it until we landed in Milwaukee. And even then, it was still, you know. It was still difficult. I got beat every day, fam. See my mama go through it every day. Financial control is a primary mechanism abusers frequently control all household money, leaving survivors without the resources, credit history, or job experience needed to support themselves or their kids independently. Let's go talk to Al real quick on the line. Al, how you doing?
1: I'm doing wonderful, and that's why a woman should always have her independence. But see, a lot of times, when them men beat on those women like that, that's because the family ain't came together and beat his ass out, his socks and his drawers, and go upside his head with a 2x4 and a baseball bat and put him in the ICU. Because men who beat on women don't fight other men. So what y'all going to have to do is beat him out his socks and drawers, and you're going to have to beat him worse than a dog. Because that's the only thing they understand. And please stop worrying about him needing mental health. Because he didn't care about mental health when he gave you a lazy eye. So you continue to go upside his head, and if you're smart and you know he's coming in drunk, put the cast iron, kill it on the stove, hit it, get it hot, hit yourself in the face with it. And then you rush that 304 with everything you got. And when you get him down, you continue to beat him. But bruise yourself first, okay? But a man who hit on a woman won't fight another man. Y'all got to come together and beat his ass worse than a dog. Beat him out his socks and his drawers. That's the only way he's going to learn. Y'all say violence is not the answer. But that violence was his answer when he went upside somebody else's head. But he usually stopped when them kids get teenagers. Because when he get old, he on them lidocaine patches and them insulin shots. And he got water in his knee. Drag him out the house and beat his ass. Have yourself a good day, by the way. Bye-bye.
0: Man, I hear Al in that, right? We should get together. We should roll some heads. But what if it's like, just giving y'all my situation. I'm 13. My little sister's 1, 2. My older siblings are off to college. I tried to intervene. And when I intervened, the beatings got worse. Because I wasn't stronger. I wasn't faster. I don't know. 833-212-1017 is the number to dial. Trauma bonding, y'all, a real documented psychological pattern formed through repeated cycles of abuse followed by affection. Makes the relationship itself confusing to leave, not just logistically hard. Survivors often leave and return multiple times before permanently escaping, which is a normal, predictable part of the pattern. Not a sign someone isn't serious about leaving. I'm just sharing my real life experience with y'all and adding a little data to it. Black survivors specifically layered barriers compound the general ones, mistrust of law enforcement rooted in real history, fear of being criminalized or arrested themselves when they

0: they call for help, and fear their partner becomes another statistic in a system already stacked against black men. These are a lot of the things. Why do communities protect abusers? That's the harder question, right? Why do communities protect abusers? I always asked this question to myself as a little kid. I remember being out in public. And, you know, pops get in one of them modes. You know? Pops get in one of them modes. In public. Physical altercation, fights, black eyes, bloody lips. I'm in the back seat. And community normalized, like, oh, that's just so-and-so, and he girl again into a little thing. Ain't nothing serious. I always wonder why nobody helped this woman and her little kid. I always ask that question. And it sat with me. And I think that's why I have this urge to always want to jump in and help people when I see somebody being mistreated or done wrong or violated. Why do communities protect abusers? All right, and Milwaukee Courier op-ed published just months ago named this directly: the protection of men, black men particularly, over truth and the blind eye we intentionally turn toward it if they are men of community value, the double standard of accountability in the black community. Don't go anywhere, y'all. When we come back, we're gonna take a little break from this conversation and get into our interview. We got Emilio in the building and Brother Nicholas in the building. And we're going to ask him a couple questions about this as well. But we want to bring some education to what's been going on with the Flock camera. So don't go anywhere, y'all. Right here on the award-winning 101.7 The Truth.
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0: Uplifting Conversations today, y'all. It's your boy Ray Nitty holding it down. Brother Z got me on the production and sound. Man, it's Thursday. Happy Thursday. Happy Thursday, y'all.
1: Happy Thursday.
0: Man. Interview today, we have Nicholas X and Emilio Del Torre.
1: Yep.
0: All right. Talking about Flock. What the Flock is going on, man?
1: Yeah, the situation's all flocked up.
0: So before we get into it, please, both of you, introduce yourselves. I know you all. I've met you, brother, a couple times now with Brother David Muhammad. Known you for years, Brother Emilio. But please tell our listeners about yourselves.
1: Sure. Well, I'm the executive director of the Milwaukee Turners at Turner Hall. We're the oldest civic society in the city, if not the state. We do community wellness. We help to program 16 parks for free with yoga and Zumba. We do a lot of advocacy and policy and education. And that's in one of the roles that we are here today, encouraging people to come to the Fire and Police Commission tonight at 5:30 p.m.
0: Nice. Brother X.
2: So my name is Nicholas X. Doherty. I'm looking for a mass incarceration coordinator over at the Milwaukee Turners. That's who I'm here today as. We do a lot of monitoring the legal and political landscape, looking for those issues that affect Milwaukee the most. As you know, we have the area code, the famous area code, 53206.
0: Yeah.
2: It's the most over-policed area code in the country. So with that being said, there's no place that's in more need of confronting mass incarceration than Milwaukee. We have extreme marginalization, as sociologists refer to it as advanced marginalization. So with that being said, that's kind of what I do right now. We've been focusing on over-policing, and an aspect of over-policing is obviously flock cameras. Mass surveillance is an aspect of over-policing.
0: I was just going to ask that. So you say over-policing and mass surveillance. So tell us about flock. I think most people would have a good idea of it, but I don't think people really get into the technology of what flock is really doing. So educate folks on what our flock is.
2: The definition is evolving.
0: Mm-hmm.
2: You know, so the more that people find out, the more we're finding out that flock cameras are a lot more than just automated license plate readers. So they're more commonly known just to read license plate readers. But there was an article that came out yesterday in Wired, and it shows that they're also taking pictures of people. They're taking pictures of bicycles. They're taking pictures of, you know, not just vehicles, but multiple angles of the vehicle. And they're keeping this in a database. And Emilio can pitch in if I'm missing anything.
1: No, this is good. I think people confuse flock with traditional video cameras that are around. This is a new company, 2017. It's a very aggressive company. It takes criticism poorly. So their CEO, Grant Langley, said anybody criticizing flock is a domestic terrorist.
0: Jesus.
1: And this is part of this integrated mass surveillance network, which is capturing all the things that Brother Mustafa talked about. And rolling it into databases where, like, the sheriff from Racine County just found out and used this information to cancel his contract, packaging and selling this information and trading this information all across the board. So we were on Capitol Drive earlier this morning. There's flock cameras up and down Capitol. So it creates a pattern of your life. You know, when Ray leaves his house, they know he's here. They know he goes there. They see his vehicle. They can see who's in his vehicle. And that stuff gets integrated with, like, social media crawlers and things.

0: things that ping your cell phone. We don't need to live in an open-air prison. We don't need warrantless mass surveillance. If they have a suspect they're looking for, get a warrant and do it that way.
1: And that article we were just mentioning, they have commercial data. So these cameras can collect commercial data. So that lets us know that the surveillance is much deeper than what you think. So this thing called surveillance capitalism. And surveillance capitalism is, you know, all these apps that you have on your phone, they collect data on you, right? They collect information so that they can pinpoint you for advertisements, right? So, and if your location is on when you're driving, you start to see, you know, as you're driving past businesses want to know that information so that they know who to advertise to. They want to know what you're looking at, right? So they can see your interest, you know, they can see your likes, they can see all that stuff if they're buying. I don't know if they're buying it, or I don't know if they have, I don't know how they have access to it, but I do know that the article said that they're collecting commercial data. So this may be even your buying habits. I know there was an article.
0: And it's going to affect your insurance too. So there are folks who have tried to collect on claims where they're hitting the car, and then the insurance companies denied it, saying that they were misidentified, that their car was pinged in other places, even though it was totaled. And that leaps right into that same story. I mean, police officers in Oak Park, California, said they were inaccurate 40% of the time. Why are we investing in something that at best has a 60% rate of accuracy?
2: So I was just going to ask you this question, right? Y'all hit on a lot of things. So let me throw it in reverse real quick. You said the CEO.
0: Yep, Garrett Langley.
2: Said anybody against Flock should be viewed as domestic terrorists.
0: Yeah.
2: So let me ask you this question. So what should the officers be viewed as that use Flock to stalk women and things?
0: Oh,
2: like that? I'm just asking questions.
0: Well, that's up to the court, isn't it? I mean, I know what I think about them. We've had multiple MPD officers. Josue Ayala, 179 times.
2: Yep.
0: 179 times he used Flock to stalk his love interest. And then the internal affairs
2: detective. The guy who filed the complaint.
0: I'll get to him in a second, too. The guy who was in charge of investigating Josue Ayala was also, Detective Chapman, was also using it to stalk women. And then it was weaponized in the way you're bringing up. The young veteran in Waukesha, Napoleon Jones, filed a complaint against the deputy, and they weaponized Flock on him 100 times.
1: I think it's imperative to mention that, because they keep saying guardrails. They keep saying, oh, we're going to put guardrails on it. But you can't have guardrails because you can't trust Flock as a company.
2: Mm-hmm.
1: You know, because they lie to city officials.
0: Yep.
1: They've lied to city councils. They lied to a city council in Oshkosh over heat maps. So you can't trust the company itself.
2: Yeah, I was just going to say, tell us about some of the, like, let's educate the people on all of these things that folks are lying about. And, like, tell them what the heat map is and what it's really used for.
1: Oh, I wanted to complete,
2: okay,
1: complete
2: go ahead.
1: That thought, though. So, and we just got out of a battle over facial recognition technology, right? And they misled the public when it came to facial recognition technology. They were not being transparent about using facial recognition technology. They were using it without a policy.
2: Mm-hmm.
1: They're using it unregulated for years, and nobody knew about it. So if we can't trust both the police and we can't trust Flock altogether, then how can we trust them to put guardrails and put regulations? But a heat map, so I actually looked up a heat map because I didn't know what that was either. And basically, it shows your driving patterns. So, like, it's a map, like a physical map that they can produce, like, on a computer screen, and it has your driving patterns, like, everywhere you've been.
2: Mm.
0: Where you worship, where you shop, who you're visiting, when you visit them, your regular routes to go to and from work.
2: So, how many cameras total is it in the city? Where are they? I know it's a website that kind of shows you, but...
0: Yeah, that's a great question because it's complicated. The Milwaukee Police Department has about 39 Flock cameras now and another 80 or so automatic license plate readers mounted on cars. Then you got Milwaukee County Sheriff's Office has theirs. And then there's probably another 300 within 10 miles of where we're sitting right now because all of these municipalities get them, West Allis, Glendale, Shorewood, and they

0: all can communicate with
1: and
0: one
1: share
0: another.
1: Share.
0: Virginia, oh no, Syracuse, New York, for example, they had agreed that there would be no sharing, and then they found out after the first year of having Flock that they were accessed by ICE and immigration agents 2,000 times in 1 year, regardless of what they agreed to. And so they took that down.
2: And then the company, as we've established, that they lie. And so for a long time, there was a national lookup tool. I don't know if that's the exact name, but there was a national lookup tool. And most agencies that were using Flock, or police agencies that were using Flock, were not aware of it. And so you could just go and you could look up what's happening nationally. All this data was available nationally, but they weren't transparent that the data was available nationally. Also, they put guardrails in Milwaukee, but they were still sharing it with other agencies.
1: Mm-hmm.
2: Well, there are agencies there are other police forces in or a sheriff that have 287G agreements, which means that, you know, they're working with ICE. So with that being said, if this data gets to a department or some type of agency that has an agreement like that, how do we know that data isn't being shared with the federal government? Yeah. So there's no.
0: We can assume it is.
2: Yeah, and so in not even just that, you can't trust Flock itself. Once again, I can't stress that point enough. Also, you know, this is a military style of surveillance.
1: Mm-hmm. Mm-hmm.
2: So I think that that people need to, you know, view it as such, because a lot of these technologies are used on battlefields. They're used on battlefields before they even make it back to the domestic population. So
0: hence the term domestic terrorist.
2: Hmm. Yeah, and so it's like it's almost as if they're viewing the citizens or Milwaukee residents as enemy combatants.
1: Mm-hmm.
2: And with that being said, it's like I think it's sad that we gotta have this conversation. Like, I think it's sad that we got to sit over here and talk when at certain aspects of leadership, they know all this, and this decision should be really easy. The decision to get rid of Flock should be really easy. You got precedent all over the country. You got precedent nationwide. I mean, all over the nation.
0: What are we up to? 25 municipalities have dropped Flock in Wisconsin recently. 25.
1: Yep. Well, okay. We got 2 minutes, you said. Okay. I almost took us to break. 25 municipalities, right?
0: Yep.
1: Got rid of Flock in Wisconsin. I feel like, correct me if I'm wrong, educate me if I'm misguided, please. I feel like I've heard way more cases of Flock being misused.
0: Mm-hmm.
1: Mismanaged,
0: mm-hmm.
1: versus like, oh, we found these missing kids.
0: Mm-hmm. Mm-hmm.
1: We found this person that committed this murder. I haven't heard any success stories of how Flock has helped solve any crime. Yeah. Am I wrong
2: what's going to make you lose your mind is they also don't have any data to show that it's effective in clearing crimes.
0: Nope.
2: It doesn't exist.
0: And when they bring it up, they'll say, oh, we used Flock in this case. But they also have eyewitness testimony. They knew where this guy was. He used his credit card. Like, there are a lot of things. In addition to the 350 or 60 Flock cameras I mentioned within 10 miles of here, they have all these other cameras that aren't Flock that they can use. This is an unnecessary
1: cell phone towers.
0: Thing. Cell phone towers.
1: Ping signal.
0: You remember, we knew each other when they were secretly using the Stingray devices to ping cell phones, and the BBC broke this open. So international news showed how the Milwaukee Police Department had used over 400 times this technology to track our cell phones, and even the people in charge of monitoring it didn't know this. Of course, that's happening again.
2: And then when they use this kind of surveillance, you know, it's you can show that there's no empathy, right, for non-white peoples in this country, because if we go look into the origin of policing, right,
0: mm-hmm.
2: we find that the origin of policing is in slave catching, right?
1: Mm-hmm.
2: But the premise of slave catching is surveillance. You're monitoring the movement of people. And when you go look at the same thing with our immigrant family, it's the same thing. When you go look into the laws and the origin of immigration laws, you're going to find it's eugenics. So with that being said, like, this type of surveillance being used on already marginalized population just mm-hmm. shows that there's a lack of care for these communities.
1: All right, when we come back, y'all, we will get more into this conversation with Brother Emil.

0: Theo and Brother Nicholas when we get back right here on the award-winning 101.7 The Truth. What the flock is going on?
1: What up, Truth Nation? 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
9: Not completing high school is more of a social thing than it was an academic thing. 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
9: If you're even

0: Insurance Studio, American Family Insurance Studios, that is. It's your boy Ray Nitty holding it down. Brother Z got us on the production and sound. We got Brother Emilio and Brother Nicholas X in the building. We're talking about Flock cameras, y'all. We was just having a very interesting conversation off air. But before we get into that conversation, please tell the people again about the meeting that is happening.
1: Today is game day.
0: Today,
1: 5:30 p.m., I invite you to come with your friends and family to City Hall, room 301B, where the Fire and Police Commission is meeting. There's going to be a presentation on Flock, or some component of Flock, by the police department.
0: Mm-hmm.
1: And there's an opportunity for the public to weigh in. And just like we did 2 weeks ago, where about 85 people showed up, every single person from all these communities was against Flock. And now's another chance to do that. And tell the mayor and tell the Fire and Police Commission that we need to stop contracting with Flock and stop this warrantless mass surveillance on our residents.
0: So our contract is up top of the year.
1: Yep.
0: Right? And I'm assuming we are okay with, like, all right, we got 3 months. We'll ride this 3 months out. But come January, we don't want this contract renewed. And we're paying for this, right?
1: Oh, yeah. Oh, yeah.
0: How much are we paying for this?
1: At least $239,000.
2: Damn.
1: And the way they do that, and I'm not even including labor. I'm not even including the cost of the officers that have to monitor this. I'm not talking about the emotional labor of people like Amber Newell, who was stopped at gunpoint with the babies in the car. I'm just talking about the cost of the equipment and the subscription price.
0: So that was just physical financial costs.
1: Yep.
0: There is a people cost as well
3: That
0: our communities pay the ultimate price on. Go ahead, brother.
3: And I was going to say that a lot of people don't know that there's a psychological cost.
0: Mm-hmm.
3: You know, people become hypervigilant. People have anxiety. People have fear when they know that they're being monitored constantly. People adjust their behavior to mass surveillance because if you know you're being watched by the government, you may not feel comfortable speaking out, right? So there's a potential First Amendment freedom of expression violation going on here because in the end of the day, if you don't feel comfortable speaking, then that's suppressing your freedom of expression.
0: Man, talk about the psychological cost, the people cost. You brought up the sister that got pulled over on the highway, which wasn't her first time.
1: No, twice she got jackpotted because the police neglected to delete the license plate that was entered incorrectly that was wanted in some crime. So she got pulled over in Milwaukee, and then she got pulled over at gunpoint on the highway in Brookfield with her three kids in the back of the car. Traumatizing, lost a job, terrifying.
0: Pause. I'm going to ask questions.
1: Yeah.
0: Now, I'm just the rapper.
1: Yeah.
0: You know, that's what they labeled me when I ran for office. I was just a rapper.
1: You are a renaissance man.
0: So
3: we need a rapper in office, actually.
0: Thank you, brother. We just said there's not supposed to be no sharing of data and information. I wonder if this is going to come up. Would this come up? Is this something like I could just openly ask at the meeting tonight?
1: Yes, sir. Yeah.
0: So like Brookfield, she got pulled over in Milwaukee and also pulled over by Brookfield,
1: Bingo.
0: Right? We're not supposed to be sharing. How did Brookfield understand or get information that she was also on this Flock system?
1: Well, that's the $239,000 question.
0: So somebody shared it.
1: Yeah.
0: That sounds like a breach of contract.
1: It sounds like a breach of promise to the people. I mean, if they're telling us they're not sharing it, and then here they are sharing it, what is that?
0: They admitted to sharing it.
1: Oh, yeah.
0: And then what did they say? It's Milwaukee's fault because they didn't take
1: the license plate out of the system properly
0: that we shared and used to draw weapons on this lady and her kids.
1: Yeah, and like Nicholas was saying before, that's a county with a 287G agreement. So does that mean they're also sharing information regarding ICE, that the Waukesha agents just say, I need some plates run for me, and they just send it over to them? What does that do? We have an out-of-control federal government.
3: And we must mention what happened to the brother in Waukesha.
0: Mm-hmm.
1: Napoleon Jones.
3: Yeah, he filed a complaint against the police, and then they started looking up his Flock data. And then he found out that he was being stalked by the police. And then he filed a suit, you know. So what I'm saying is,
1: 100 times they ran his data.
3: This is being used in a retaliatory manner. And it's just, I just don't, and that's why I said earlier, I just don't understand why this is

0: why we're even talking about this. I feel like, you know, it's common. They got to get rid of it. It's a no-brainer. Yeah. Like, you shouldn't even have to think about this. It's just too much wrong with this technology.
1: So, we talked about, we hear way more abuse of the system versus successes of the system. Even so much so, they lied about the rates of how successful this system is, right? Why? I feel like I know the answer why. Right? But I'm going to just ask it for our listeners. Why would our leaders, you know, I'm going to ask it in a way more fair way. Uh-huh. How real of a chance is it that our leaders renew this contract here?
2: You know, I say this a lot, but democracy is like a muscle. If you don't use it, it atrophies. If people don't show up and say this is wrong, then they're going to get away with what they think they can get away with. We've been packing that room. Lots of different groups. Bloc has been showing up. ACLU has been showing up. Voces de la Frontera has been showing up. All sorts of pastors and ministers, League of Women Voters, retired folks. Folks come after working hard all day long when they could be with their families and say, we need this out of our city. And that's what we have to do because democracy is messy. And so if folks show up again today and they put, if they call their alderman, their older person, if they call the mayor, then there's a chance that it'll happen. And if we just roll over and say that's somebody else's problem, then they're going to keep doing it.
1: Share the information for the meeting again today, please.
2: Yep, 5:30 p.m. City Hall, room 301B. And you get up to 5 minutes to provide a testimony if you want, or you can just show up and sit there and learn about the process. Sit there in solidarity with other people. Last time they opened an overflow room because we had so many folks. And there's a lot of folks from around the city that you get to meet and talk with and hear why they care. And they're all different reasons.
0: If you can't make it physically, you can also attend virtually on Zoom.
2: Okay. Yeah.
0: So that's an option. And you can provide public comment virtually. There are people who do that.
1: Oh, you can comment.
0: Yeah. So, but wait, you should physically be there.
1: No, for sure.
0: You should
1: physically
0: be there if you can be.
2: Yeah.
0: But if for any reason you can't make it, you can attend virtually and you can give public comment.
2: And that's on the city's website. So if you look up Fire and Police Commission, today's date.
1: I am surprised they would even allow citizens that right to virtually complain. I would feel like that would be a guardrail they would put into.
2: It's probably one of the very few silver linings from COVID that they expanded all this virtual stuff.
0: Also, if you can't make it, you can watch it live on like the city channel. You can watch it live on the city channel.
2: Yeah, you can watch it live on channel 25.
0: That's another thing I want to say. I can't think of it right now, though.
2: Yeah.
0: It'll come back to me.
2: It's important for folks to weigh in because you can't assume your elected officials know you care about this. And if they're hearing, remember, Flock has high-powered lobbyists. The former lobbyists from Twitter and YouTube is one of their lobbyists. They have retired Congress people. They use BRG, which is the third most affluent lobbying firm in the country, if not the planet. Like, they made a whole handbook that they share with the police called How to Convince City Councils to implement Flock.
0: And they're not even denying that it's mass surveillance. They said, don't deny mass surveillance. Like, they know they're not going to win that argument.
2: They have a chapter called Controlling the Narrative.
1: I know we only got a few seconds here. I don't know how much time you all got before we got to go to break. I do got more questions that I want to get to because there's other dangers that I feel like people should be aware of that we're not considering, as like how easy it is to get these Flock cameras down and hack into them. When we come back, y'all, hopefully we can keep you all for maybe one more segment here on the award-winning 101.7 The Truth.
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0: Live from the American Family Insurance Studios, it's your boy Ray Nitty holding it down. Brother Z got us in the production and sound. Brother Emilio, Brother Nicholas, man, talking to us about something very, very important. We are being watched, y'all. Over-surveillanced, heavily policed. We got a few more things I want to talk to before we got to let these brothers go. They got a lot of work to do tonight. First of all, thank y'all for the work that y'all are doing in informing our community. All of our community, our Black community, our Latino community, our immigrant community, because we have a huge immigrant population that actually listen to this show. And as a son of an immigrant and immigrant parents, I thank you all for the work that you all are doing. Real quick, I know we got to get you all out of here. I want to talk about the other hidden dangers that isn't really being talked about, right? The hackers, people hacking into the system and being able to access some of this information as well. Let's talk about that real quick.
1: The article that I just mentioned on Wired, all of that information was the result of somebody hacking into the system. And then the hackers say it's pretty easy.
2: Yeah.
1: It's not very hard to get into it.
2: They pulled 1.6 million photos. 1.6 million images from 50,000 vehicles in only 21 days. And it's just sitting on a stick for you to copy.
0: That's crazy.
2: It's incredible. And some, depending on the camera, some of them were pulling in video feeds. So there was a an engineer and a musician named Ben Jordan who showed how it was unencrypted. He could tap into it. And he was able to capture video footage of folks in a market in Atlanta. He used commercially available facial recognition technology to identify the people in video, see that they traveled to Atlanta to go to church. They were having an argument that one of them, they were stressed out over finances because he was able to find their financial information online real quick. And that's where they were arguing probably. And that's those are all flock cameras. That's way too much information. You can't consider an entire population of a city sus.
0: And we've been hearing the police department say, oh, it's a tool that helps them fight crime and so forth. We went through all the stats saying, and it's interesting because I think the stat is more than 51% of Milwaukee homicides go unsolved or something like that. So we see that these cameras aren't being used to actually solve crimes. We said that we haven't seen any evidence that shows or support that, right? So police have many tools at their disposal to prevent and solve crimes. You spoke about it earlier. And how much this is an unnecessary overkill, right? Last police budget, you know, our budget is roughly about $1 billion. $310 million, if I'm not mistaken, went to police last year. More than a quarter of our budget went to police last year. Do we know how much is going to it this year?
2: I'm pretty sure they're asking for 300.

0: $145 million. Yep. So it's the largest single thing in our city budget. And if you believe, like I do, that a budget is a moral document, then we're saying the most important thing Milwaukee believes in is that we have to protect ourselves from ourselves and discipline ourselves with this kind of technology and guys with guns.
1: Yep. And I think it's important to, mention that when you, like we said, it's a moral document. You know, your money shows where your priorities are, and this is a majority non-white city, and so we know that there is historical legacies that come from slavery, that come from convict leasing, that come from Jim Crow, right? Mm-hmm. That we still have not got over. So there's a presumption, right, of guilt when it comes to Black people, and as a matter of fact, it was codified in law at one point. So with that being said, imagine you got all this surveillance technology with a presumption of guilt when you're supposed to be presumed to be innocent. So a Black face is a presumption of guilt. And it's been like that for the last 300 something years.
2: Man, we got some comments in the chat. Reginald said, it's okay to tell the powers that be to flock off and go flock themselves into a frenzy. It doesn't seem like the community is in support of it in any way, shape, or form. Please tell the folks again about the meeting, where they could come, the time.
0: Yeah.
2: And you said you had an email or something you all wanted to share.
0: If you check out Milwaukee Turner's social media, you'll see two yellow graphics, which let you know the details in case you can't write it down, you don't remember it. And they'll give you little call scripts. So if you want to call your elected official or write them a letter, we gave you a sample one there to take a look at. It's MilwaukeeTurners.org, or you just follow us on Instagram or Facebook. But tonight's game day, 5:30 p.m., City Hall, room 301B. I hope to see you there.
2: 5:30. I'm definitely going to try and make it there. I'm already downtown, so it should just be a quick, you know, skip over. Anything that you feel folks should know before you all get up out of here? Any outcomes, any goals that you would like to see from today's meeting?
0: Yeah. I think that we need to act on the principle that a better world is possible. And we have to unify together. We have to show up and fight together. And we also have to break bread and have fun together. Neither Nicholas nor I want to be doing this. We have so many other great programs where we're addressing violence and we're dealing with overdoses and we're helping folks do martial arts and yoga and Zumba. Yeah. This is not something we should be wasting our time on. We should be building the beloved community, and the city should not be wasting their time and resources on this sort of traumatizing mass surveillance.
2: Yeah. What about you, Brother Nick?
1: I mean, I think he kind of like hit it on the head. I just think that we have to, you know, challenge unjust systems. Mm-hmm. And I think that if we challenge unjust systems, we can change those unjust systems. I mean, we've been doing it over at the Turners, but I think that everybody needs to. We can't just accept what is. We have to change what is. We have to change reality. And if the reality isn't good, we got to make it good. And it's the only way it's going to happen is if we do it. You know, we can talk, we can complain, but I would rather, you know, do something and complain. makes any sense.
2: No, it makes a lot of sense. Makes a lot of sense. I always say I get very frustrated with people who criticize and don't bring solutions to the table. And knowing you brothers, bro, I've been watching you work for a long time.
1: Yeah.
2: You feel me? I don't even think you remember when we first met.
1: Yeah, I remember you was doing I believe it was an apartment development or something like that.
2: Yeah. And David Muhammad is who actually he's like, man, just look out for this brother, man. Yeah. Pay attention to what he's doing. Yeah. So it's amazing to see what you have grown into, brother. Your story that you shared that day with me, it always resonated with me. And I continuously saw you out in the community. I continuously saw you putting people first. You know what I'm saying? So it's amazing to see your growth, brother. So I just wanted to share that with you. You never know when you run into somebody again. So I want to make sure I share that with you.
1: All the glory is to God. Like, I'm going to be honest with you. We wouldn't be doing none of this if it wasn't for God. So I just know, like, my whole thing is to really try to serve the people the best way I can. I ain't no holy human or I ain't perfect or nothing like that. But, you know, I'm going to try to make society as perfect as possible. You know, I just know that what we're witnessing is large-scale societal issues. Mm-hmm. And I know that we have to do something. I hope that maybe that I can inspire other people to do it. Because, like, you know, we spoke. I've been

0: state prison, you know, federal prison. You know, I was involved in the streets. You know, I've been homeless. I got shot 4 times. You name it, I've been through it. And look what I'm doing now. You know what I'm saying? Like, I was a point in time when I was like literally illiterate. I couldn't read a book. I went to jail to learn how to read. I went to jail to graduate high school. I wouldn't even have had a high school diploma had that not happened. So what I'm saying is regardless of your circumstances, you could change it. And regardless of what happens to you, you know, you can rise up from the mud. And that's what I want people to do. It's a lot of people in this city right now that are experiencing hopelessness, right? And that's why, you know, you mentioned earlier, you said, you know, they called me a rapper. They called Zoran Mamdami a rapper, right? I know some reliable people who've been to New York recently, and they told me that New York has a whole new energy in the air because now they have a government that's or a mayor that's defending the people, and they have a person that's delivering. He ran a campaign, right? But he delivered on his campaign. We're seeing it every day, and it's giving people hope. And so, like I said, you know, like you said, that he's a rapper. Well, the rapper in New York is actually delivering. So I think maybe we need more rappers to run for office, because rappers are connected to the people. So I just think that in the end of the day, the people who are disconnected from the problem, I mean, I don't have an issue with them running for office, but I do think more people who are connected to the problem, and the people who need to run for office don't be wanting to run for office because we're disgusted with politics. Yep. But in the end of the day, you know what I'm saying? We're not going to change this demonstration if we keep on, you know, having that type of mentality. In the black community, we have this thing called learned helplessness, you know, and that's because we suffered under slavery. You know, we suffered under Jim Crow. We suffered under convict leasing. Now we're suffering under mass incarceration and hyper segregation and advanced marginality. Right. But that don't mean that we can't rise above those circumstances. And you know, make real change and make society better for our progeny, for our children, and that's how we got to be thinking. And I'm just and I know that we have to try to empower the youth. Like we have to try to, and that's what the Turners did. I'm thankful the Turners in the mosque, Muhammad Mosque number 3, and so it's like that. That's what they did with me. They took me. They taught me how to speak. They empowered me. I didn't know that we would be, you know, changing systems until they got a hold of me and started showing the ropes. Systems change. I was only in the direct service. Systems change was out of my league, right? I'm like, man, the system will never change, right? Until we, you know, start getting policies changed, right? And we start seeing like, oh, you can actually do this. It's actually possible. So that helped me, because I had learned helplessness. I'm thinking like, man, the government, they're going to do what they're going to do. Ain't nothing I could do about it. But no, there is something we can do about it. People are smart and they plan and they think and they target issues, popular issues, and you can make a change.
1: Power of the people, and the power of the people don't
0: That's
1: stop.
0: Right. And shout out to David Muhammad, man. Like, you know, I got to say, he spent a lot of time, you know, mentoring me, you know, showing me, you know, how to do what I do today. So, and shout out to Emilio. He's a great mentor of mine, too. So I had to mention that.
1: Thank you.
2: Man, appreciate y'all for coming in. A couple quick comments in the chat says, greetings to all the guests on the panel. Appreciate you and your input. And Brother Robert said, this young man is wise as hell, man. Keep up the amazing fight, y'all. I will try my best to get down to the meeting today. 5:30 at City Hall, room 301B.
1: B.
2: 301B as in boy, all right? Make sure y'all pull up, man. Make a lot of noise, man. We got to be loud about the things that we care about. Don't sit on your couch and complain. Mm-hmm. Get outside and get active. You don't like being surveillanced or watched or over-policed? Come down to City Hall today at 5:30. Let your voice be heard. Don't just be heard online. Show your action, y'all. Don't go anywhere. When we come back, thank you once again, Emilio and Brother Nicholas, for joining us and sharing some wisdom here with our Truth Nation right here on 101.7 The Truth.
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1: I'm Chris Jakimick. I served in the United States Air Force and I deployed 3 times. So in 2017, I was serving as an Air Force First Sergeant. Our motto in that role is my job is people, everyone is my business. 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

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Live from the American Family Insurance Studios, it's your boy Ray Nitty, Prince of the City, holding it down. You already know. Brother Z got us with the production and sound, man. Man, it's a beautiful day, man. Feel very insightful. Very insightful today. Shouts out to Emilio and Brother Nicholas, man. Yes, they said, what's jumping off at City Hall today at City Hall, 530, room 301B. All right, 301B. They will be having a fire and police commission meeting about the flock cameras. Go voice your opinions. Go voice your concerns. Go voice anything you have to say about this situation here. We talked about a lot today, y'all. We talked about a lot. It was a good interview to, you know, it was getting heavy. It's getting heavy in here. 833-212-1017 is the number to dial. 833-212-1017 is the number to dial. Today, y'all, we've been having a very, very interesting conversation. We've been talking about people creating space for pedophilia. Been talking about people not holding people accountable. We've been talking about abusers. What does that look like? It led us to why don't women leave abusive relationships, or why do we protect abusers in the community? And it got us to, are we holding men accountable enough? Or I don't even think we got into why do we protect abusers. I think right when we were going to get into that, that's when our interview came. And I shared some of my own personal stories with it. Brother Guru asked a question in the chat. He asked, you know, I said, you know, my siblings went off to college. So I was essentially alone, me and my little sister, and I had to deal with it. He says, are you mad at your older siblings for not standing up to your pops? I asked because I was, until I learned of the abuse they suffered that I didn't. It gave me a better understanding. I definitely had feelings toward my older siblings, but not because they didn't stand up to my pops. It wasn't because of that. It was because I felt like they left me. I felt like, and, you know, my sister left

0: She had a kid right away. She had to deal with that through all of high school. So so many things, but I couldn't process all of that as a kid at that time. I just know that they got to not be in the house with the monster, and I had to stay there with the monster. Okay? That's what I knew, Brother Guru. Yeah, I felt a way, but it wasn't because they didn't stand up. It was because I felt left. I felt abandoned. And then it felt like, you know, nobody checked on me. So those were the feelings I was processing as a kid. That's why I'd be like, I probably do need a little therapy. I probably do process things a little bit aggressively. Why do communities protect abusers, right? That's the harder question. The Milwaukee Courier, we did talk about this. The protection of black men, particularly over truth and the blind eye we intentionally turn toward it if they are men of community value. The double standard of accountability in the black community. Reverend Dr. Selena Carter, accent was coming up, founder of Spirit of Excellence, frames the cultural root plainly. African-American women have a strong loyalty to the race, culture, and family. Says that women are told from a young age that what happens in the home stays in the home. I remember hearing that. I remember hearing that from other family members. Don't tell anybody your business. You don't want your business out in the streets. Some black survivors describe an unspoken protective instinct specifically tied to a history of black men being disproportionately targeted by the justice system, silence framed not as excusing abuse, but as an attempt to avoid feeding the narrative that criminalizes black men further. That instinct is understandable historically. But researchers and advocates are direct that it still leaves real victims unprotected in the present. We let them hold deacon roles. We let them be pastors. We let them hold seats of power. We let them be community leaders, community organizers. We prop them up knowing we let them be presidents. Elect them twice.
1: I love the poorly educated.
0: Twice. We let them incite riots on Capitol Hill. And we protect it. We protect it. We don't address it. We protect it. We don't call it out. We enable it. So when you create an environment that shows the young boy, Ray Nitty, that when you speak up, when you fight back, you get beat harder. When you ask for help, they say, keep your business out the streets. When you run away, they take you back. Always putting you back in the environment that you are trying to escape. Not removing or helping remove the monster in the room.

0: And my pops has since passed. Rest in peace to his soul. But I grew up never making peace. Never making peace. Never having the conversation to be like, why did you put us through that? But even on his deathbed, I could see the shame, sadness in his eyes. But he couldn't look at me in the face. It was years. It was years I've seen. I stayed away from home for a long time because I didn't know how I would react to seeing him. Now that I'm an adult and I could hit hard, I wanted my licks back. For me and my mom. So I stayed away from home.
1: Yeah, I'm not going to lie. I kind of want to go a couple rounds.
2: Pause.
0: You feel me?
1: Put the gloves on.
0: I wanted my lick back. I could not get the image of revenge out of my head. Now that I'm old enough to fight, I'm strong enough to fight now.
1: Because it's like, you ain't going to do that to me. I promise you.
0: You feel me?
1: Try it. See what happens.
0: It's a different conversation now, right?
1: Yeah, see what happens.
0: Try it now. We're not little no more. I'm not little no more. So you almost got this chip on your shoulder. When we get back, y'all, we'll get right into this chip on the shoulder that I developed. The revenge that I wanted. But it was really callousing my soul. We'll get into that right here on the award-winning 101.7 The Truth.
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1: Did you deal with abuse? Did you deal with a parent that was abusive and then you got out of it and then you hadn't seen them in a while? So I developed this chip, y'all, on my shoulder. I didn't go home for a while. Missed out on a lot of time with family, people that I love, my cousins, Yachts, Kenesha, Tracy, everybody back home, my aunt, my uncle, Auntie Jeanette, Uncle Ken. Missed out on a lot of time because I was resentful, because I didn't want to go home, because I didn't know how I was going to react to seeing somebody that caused so much pain in my life. Pain to me, pain to my mom. Pops passed. I said I saw him on his deathbed. Tears rolling out his eyes. As if he wanted to say sorry, but because of what he was battling, he didn't even have the strength to speak. I saw it in his eyes. He couldn't look me in the face more than 5 seconds at a time. He would always have to turn his head. Would always have to, you know, look the other way. As if, like, could only, yeah, it was just so much shame. Just so much shame. Like, didn't even have the strength to say sorry because he just couldn't. But I saw it in his eyes. All right? So silence framed not as excusing abuse, but as an attempt to avoid feeding the narrative that criminalizes black men further. The instinct is understandable historically, but researchers and advocates are direct that it still leaves real victims unprotected in the present. So none of this is about blaming survivors, okay? Or about excusing abusers. It's about understanding why. Why didn't she just leave? Or why didn't anyone say anything? Or almost always the wrong first questions. Okay? The right first question is, what made leaving or speaking up so dangerous in the first place? Start with that question. Let's get into, are men holding other men accountable enough? Fact checked and confirmed by CDC, intimate partner violence data, and multiple black men's mental health researchers. This is going to be interesting. 833-212-1017 is the number to dial. 40% of black men have experienced physical, sexual, or psychological violence from an intimate partner per Black Health Magazine. No, BlackHealthMatters.com. A real underreported number since men in this position are free.

frequently told to man up or have their experience dismissed as impossible or really just a joke. So the flip side is the honest accountability question. Research and advocates constantly point to the same finding. Men are far more likely to change harmful behavior when confronted by other men they respect, not just by the partners they're harming or by outside institutions. I want y'all to listen to that again. Sit with that again. Researchers and advocates consistently point to the same finding. Men are far more likely to change harmful behavior when confronted by other men they respect, not just by the partners they're harming or by outside institutions. Okay? The barrier is cultural. Not just individual. Boys are taught from a young age to handle challenges without complaint. And when they fail to meet that resilience standard, whether as a victim or by being called out for causing harm, the response is often punishment or ridicule rather than honest engagement. Okay? What real accountability actually requires? We're going to get into that. What does real accountability actually require? So it's an uncomfortable version of this question. When a man in your circle crosses a line with a partner, does the group actually say something to him directly, or does the group just quietly protect its own comfort by staying silent and letting the woman absorb the fallout of speaking up alone? Do y'all check y'all homies? Do y'all check y'all friends, y'all family members? Do you? How many can say they actually do? Don't worry, I'll wait.

We see so much men, so many men. Hey, other humans as well, right? But we're talking about men right now. Domestic situations. We see it so many times. Man, woman getting into altercation. Group of men that could intervene. Some may be friends of the person. Standing around laughing. Not intervening. Watching this woman get beat. And I understand people be like, man, it's hard to intervene these days because you got people that just be killing people. Understandable. We talking about your homie, though. The person you came with. Do you hold them accountable? Or do you just pull your phone out and record it so y'all could laugh at it later? Or so you could post it on social media later. You know what trend I hate the most right now on social media? Check on your peoples. You would pull your phone out and record somebody's body, car, whatever, laying in the street just to say, check on your peoples. I don't want that to be the way I found out about my peoples because somebody just said, check on your peoples because they wanted some likes. Let's go talk to Blake

0: Blake, how you doing?
1: Off work, man. What's happening?
0: Man, I can't complain. Talk to me.
1: Accountability.
0: Yes, sir.
1: Accountability to me is being there for your children no matter what. Knowing that they look at you like they see the world. And most men are cop-outs. I am not a cop-out. I got 3 older girls. I got 3 younger boys. My boys have never seen me in the streets. They have never seen me sell drugs. They have never seen me with pistols. They have never seen me with gang members. My daughters have seen all of that. But then I'm a teacher. I'm a nurse. I'm a mentor. I'm an entrepreneur with my own company and businesses. All my kids are A students. Now they see what a man is. I've always taken care of my kids. I take myself for child support, all 6 of them. All of them have my last name. They all have a place to stay at wherever I reside at. And there's no arguing and fighting with a woman, man. They produce life. I was watching the game the other night at Potter Water Me, and I looked at all them people. I'm like, women had all these people. Ain't no man had no baby, man. And y'all out here slapping around and checking and trying to belittle women, man. Y'all better get it together, dude. Karma don't play. Mm-hmm. And I'm so glad I never mistreated women when I was younger. I made my sister tough. But I've never put my hands on a woman. And when I did, it was my kid's mom, the one that did that bogus stuff to me. But she threw something at me, and I drew my hand back. She was like, I dare you. And I slapped in her leg instead of hitting her in the face. Other than that, man, I ain't never put my hand on a woman unless I was making love to her or trying to save her from getting hit by a car. But men better get it together, Jack, because as you see, dude just got popcorn over his old baby mama house.
0: Mm-hmm.
1: They ain't playing with us. And I hate that they think they weaker enough. They not. They pushing out watermelons, man. You don't see nobody. We had to have babies, Diddy. You know, one and done, and all depends where it's coming out too.
2: Wait, what about watermelon?
0: He said they pushing out watermelon.
2: Oh,
1: like my cousin told me, I said having a baby is like pushing the watermelon out your noonoo. I said, whoa,
0: man,
1: no, thank you. Bikini style, please. So all these men out here doing women wrong, brothers like you, me, and Homer, man, we just gotta be the presence and show them what real men are. There's no excuse for a man. Get it together, Milwaukee.
0: Man, appreciate you calling in, Cousin Blake. Thank you for joining us on the award-winning 101.7 The Truth.
2: Speaking of cousin, I forgot to tell you and Shannon the other day. Jazz tried to self-proclaim herself Truth Nation's favorite cousin. So y'all got smoke with Jazz.
0: Yeah, Jazz, like, you know, Jazz liked to fight. So I don't want no smoke with Jazz. That's Jazzy Blanco. But Jazz know who Truth's favorite cousins is. We the cousins. We the cousins, Jazz. All right? We the cousins. All right? You the auntie. You can be the favorite auntie, Jazz. All right? But we the cousins. We're going to figure out what Sherwin and Bailey and
2: Sherwin's
0: Homer
2: Sherwin's definitely the weird uncle.
0: Sherwin about to text me right now as fast as Mark Chambers did when that lady said his name. Mark was out there just looking, hoping like, let's see what they talking about today, El Turo. He coming down to City Hall. All right, y'all, don't go anywhere. When we come back, we're going to wrap this thing up with how are we building new good men, and something I want to share with you. All right, don't go anywhere. We'll be back right here on the award-winning 101.7 The Truth.
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1: This for the sons with no father figures in their life. This for the baby mothers who never gonna be a wife. This for the daughters who lost their innocence to the streets. This for the brothers.

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We're having a real good conversation today, man. 833-212-1017. First of all, thank you to everybody today. If you called in from 12 to 2 with me and Shannon, thank you. If you shared your story, if you shared your truth with us, thank you. Thank you, because we understand a lot of times it takes a lot. It takes a lot to call a radio station and be vulnerable over the airwaves of hundreds of thousands of people that's listening. But you came and shared y'all truths with us here today. So thank you. Thank you.

So be careful of the friends you keep or the friends you enable. How are we building new good men? How are we building new good men? It's a real existing program worth naming directly. And I got to do this delicately because I don't want to get no letter sent to me by the Grandmaster. Okay. But I want to talk about the Order of the Knights of Pythagoras, KOP. Right? If you don't know, I'm a member of Prince Hall Masonry, King David Lodge, number 10. Where we make good men better. And Knights of Pythagoras is the youth side of Masonry, where they take young men and show them real life skills, give them real lessons, teach them discipline, nice suits, dress them up, now teach you how to tie a tie, teach you how to respect women, teach them how to put God first. It's a community-based mentoring organization for boys roughly from the ages of 7. Let's say 20, but I feel like it's 18 if I'm not mistaken. But we'll say 7 to 20. Sponsored by Prince Hall Masonry, Prince Hall Masons nationally, all right? It's a youth-led program. Meaning the young men themselves take on real leadership roles under adult supervision, of course. Not just passive instructions. And one thing I will say that Masonry has done for me in my life, it has made me slow down, made me sharpen up, made me more disciplined, made me more aware of humanity and civilization, and even being more intentional of how I interact and treat humanity and civilization. Wanting harmony for the world, our communities, our families. So I'm thankful for the leadership of Sean A. James Sr., the Honorable. Get a letter if you say it wrong. I'm trying to be easy. I'll make sure I'm saying things right. But I'm honored for the leadership, the dedication in pushing men in the right direction and uplifting young men on the way. So if you got young kids, if you got young men in particularly, and you want them to be around a solid group of young men that's teaching them real values, real skills, financial literacy, some real dope brothers in Masonry that I met, man. That's doing amazing things in this city. And I hear about, you know, places like Big Brother, Big Sister, they're short on mentors. It's over 400 kids on the waiting list. Think about how many kids not even on the waiting list that need a mentor. Let's think about that. Think of the kids that parents didn't even sign up for mentors. It's way more than 400. Way more than 400. So if you got a kid, reach out. Reach out. You got a young man, reach out. We want to make new good men. I don't know what you're talking about, decentralized. I don't know.

what type of sorcery you talking about. But if you got young kids, and there's something on the Starlighters, they have that for the young women as well. But I think, if I'm not mistaken, young guys could be a part of the Starlighters as well. But community service, getting involved with the community, helping one another, building community, reestablishing community, protecting women and children. All right. The program's training curriculum directly targets the accountability gap this show just discussed. Leadership, anger management, decision making, rhetorical and debate skills. Damn, told me up just now. Team building, explicit skill building around exactly the behaviors that go unaddressed when men don't hold each other accountable. KOP's own stated mission to share, teach, and demonstrate the principles of manhood to young men, enabling them to achieve their dreams and become men who are strong, responsible, and productive. With mentors who are Prince Hall Masons already established as professional and community leaders. It's not restricted to just the sons of Masons, y'all. So any young man of good character can petition to join a local council, meaning this is a genuinely open door, not a closed family network. Man, thank y'all for y'all time. If you want to know more about KOP, the Knights of Pythagoras, if you're interested in getting your young kids signed up, hit me up, man. You know where to find us on Facebook, Instagram, Twitter, RAYNITTI. Join the conversations. Don't go anywhere, y'all. Up next, we're going to have a best of Jazz Tyler. But tomorrow is Friday. We're going to do something special on Friday, man. My quote, if you don't stand for something, you will fall for anything, by Malcolm X. Y'all know what it is, man. It's your boy Ray Nitty, Prince of the... You already know. Don't go anywhere, y'all. Have a good time. Brother Z, we out.

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5: I always had to be so good, no one could ignore me. Carve my path with data and drive. 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The paper ceiling, the limitations from degree screens to stereotypes that are holding back over 70 million stars. 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
0: 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I come from the dirt. I was never given anything. Everything that I have in my life, I had to work for.
2: Keep on with it. 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
3: 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It's Taco Tuesday. Happy Tuesday, Milwaukee. Happy Tuesday. It's an ugly day outside, but it's beautiful. It is beautiful. Today is a great show. I'm super excited about the guests that I have on here. We got DJ New Styles coming in at 5 o'clock. At 6 o'clock, DJ GA. These are two very influential people, not only in the city of Milwaukee, but New Styles is the first DJ to break my record in the club. Very first DJ to break my record in the club. We go back many years. He's toured with Digital Underground. He's done some amazing things, so I'm excited to sit down and have a conversation with him. DJ GA. So back in 2015, DJ O was the person who would assist me at, well, I would assist him at V100 on the weekends. He began to show me how to work at radio, and DJ GA followed right behind as mentors. These are two very, very good brothers. And again, I'm just excited to sit down and have some conversations with them. So we're going to have some conversations about music, about breaking records, crypto, all of the above. But first, we got to take care of some business. There was an article that came out yesterday. Yesterday, I was covering the Black agenda as it pertains to David Crowley and County Executive David Crowley, who, as we know, is running for a governor. Unveiled an anti-corruption proposal, and reading that story sent me somewhere deeper. So obviously this question is a question that we all have the answer to. But what exactly is political corruption? That's what I want to talk about today. And why does America seem to use different language for a crime dependent on who is accused of committing it, right? That's criminal versus corruption. I talk about this all the time. Depending on what you look like, what you dress like, what you sound like, and what type of work you do depends on if you are a criminal or if you're involved in corruption, according to America. So we're going to hop right into it. So Crowley's proposal would ban elected state officials from trading individual stocks and participating in prediction markets, require investments to be placed in diversified funds or blind trust, create a 2-year waiting period before energy companies come hire former regulators, and address a Wisconsin records law gap that allows individual lawmakers to delete records such as emails. Crowley says the goal is greater transparency and accountability. The proposals would require

legislative approval. So this article came out yesterday on Urban Milwaukee. And Crowley says, Wisconsinites, the people who pay their public official salaries, they deserve transparency. They deserve accountability for how their money is being spent. They see politicians across the state and in Washington doing better than them. They are doing fine, and in many cases, they are thriving. And how can that be when diesel right here in the state of Wisconsin is nearly $6 a gallon? The proposals, again, including banning elected state officials from participating in prediction markets. They'd also be banned from trading stocks and would instead have to place investments in diversified funds or blind trusts. Crowley says, we have seen lawmakers try to hide how they spend taxpayer dollars on things that absolutely in no shape or form serves the public. He said that he'd include the proposals in his first state budget if elected. To become law, they ultimately need legislators' approval. In a statement, Republican candidate Tom Tiffany said he shares Crowley's goals, but would even go further. So, first and foremost, I want to say this. We all know that corruption exists. We all know that there is corruption in the state of Wisconsin as well. What I love about this race so far is that finally we have someone who is giving direct details outside of what they discussed in the forum, telling us plans that they have. And I've never heard an elected official speak about plans to end corruption. Haven't. I'm not saying he's the first person. I'm just saying that I haven't heard it. So, again, I have this conversation with a lot of youth, especially those who want to be entrepreneurs. I want to go to the terminology of this all, right? Because oftentimes we know that when we talk about crime, if a black person does the same thing a white person does, for example, let's say they're an elected official. If they're black, it's considered crime. If they're white, typically it's considered corruption. A crime is conduct prohibited by criminal law. Public corruption is the abuse of public office or entrusted power for an improper benefit. And here's the important part. Corruption can be both corruption and criminal. Bribery is a crime. Fraud is a crime. Extortion is a crime. Money laundering is a crime. Corruption describes the kind of abuse of power we are talking about. It does not magically make criminal conduct less criminal. But culturally, listen to the language. When wrongdoing happens at a street level, we tend to focus on the person, right? We label them as a criminal, a thug, a suspect, whatever the case may be. When wrongdoing happens inside of powerful institutions, subtly things change. We begin to hear things like ethics concern, scandal, corruption investigation. So the problem isn't the word corruption. The question is whether we extend the same precision, humanity, and innocence to everybody. If we don't know nothing at all, one thing black people know is what happens when crime is associated with our neighbors. One person does something and sometimes the entire community gets described through that conduct. Oh, this is a high crime neighborhood. This is a dangerous area. This is a troubled community. But when an elected official is convicted of bribery, nobody calls the legislator a high crime workplace. Nobody tells tourists, hey, don't go on up there to Washington Hill because them corrupt politicians is in there, right? So why does street level wrongdoing so easily become a statement about the character of a person or an entire black community while elite wrongdoing is often discussed as institutional failure? Why does street-level wrongdoing so easily become a statement about the character of a person or an entire black community while elite

0: wrongdoing is often discussed as institutional failure. Make it make sense. Research on Crime News Framing has documented racial disparities in how black and white defendants are portrayed, including differences in mugshot use and other visual cues. That does not mean every story follows the same pattern, but it gives us a factual bias for asking how race and class influence the public image of who looks criminal, right? Crime can wear a hoodie and crime can wear a $3,000 suit. The clothes does not determine the crime, the conduct does. So when we're talking about, again, criminal versus corruption, for some odd reason, black people, when we do similar things, we are always labeled as criminals, and our counterparts are labeled as people in a system that is corrupt. So the entire system gets blamed instead of that one individual or that one race. Mile the Elephant says, come on, Jazz, the institutions make the rules, their ways. Yeah, they do make the rules. Doesn't mean that what I'm saying isn't right. Like, it's the truth. They can make the rules. It's their system. You're right. It is their ways. Still does not defeat the purpose that whenever it comes to them is never labeled as criminal behavior. It's always labeled as corruption. We got to go to break. After the break, we are talking street crime versus suit crime. Which can take more from a black community? The person stealing on the corner or the person with access to a public budget? Let's talk about it. I want to hear from you. 833-212-1017. It's your girl, Jazz Tyler. Do not touch that dial.
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yesterday where Milwaukee County exec David Crowley says that he plans to combat corrupted elected officials. And my question was not more so pertaining to what he's talking about, because I absolutely agree with holding elected officials accountable. And I haven't really heard too many elected officials other than Jasmine Crockett talk about accountability in this matter. But my question is more so pertaining to criminal versus corruption. Oftentimes when black people do things, we're labeled as criminals. When our counterparts does it, the entire system instead is labeled as corruption, which to me is just a way for them to take no accountability, right? So we're talking street crime versus crime. Street crime has, obviously, it has a victim, right? Somebody steals your car. You see the empty parking lot. Somebody robs a store. You begin to calculate what is missing. But public corruption can hide the victim. If somebody manipulates a government contract for a personal benefit, maybe you never know what your community lost. It does not mean it didn't happen, though. It just means that they did a better job at hiding the crime. Maybe it's the youth program that never gets funded. Maybe it's the inflated contract taxpayers paid for. Maybe it's the qualified small business that never got a fair shot. Or maybe it's public policy shaped around private interests. Right? At the end of the day, it is still happening. So I pose a question to you all. Which threatens a community more over time? Street crime or corruption by people who control public institutions? And I want to be very clear, right? I don't want the solution to be that we casually call everybody a criminal. If somebody is accused, we're going to say accused. If they are charged, we're going to say charged. If they plead not guilty, then we're going to say that, right? But at the end of the day, the racial issue isn't that corruption is a soft word. Corruption is a legitimate category of wrongdoing. The issue is whether society gives powerful defendants more careful language than it gives poor defendants and black defendants, right? Talking about corruption versus being a criminal. So some of the things that Crowley is mentioned in this article is about stocks. He's talking about stocks. So the proposal includes banning elected officials from participating in prediction markets. They'd also be banned from trading stocks and would instead have to place investments in diversified funds or blind trusts.

That is a lot. Obviously, this is something that has to be passed by legislators. But I'm eager to see when he becomes elected what this is going to look like. Tom Tiffany said that he agrees, right? And he added his two cents, but I won't highlight it because what he says doesn't matter to me. He's not my governor. He's not going to be my governor. But I'm eager to see which side of the aisle is actually going to be okay with this piece of legislation once Crowley is elected. And I say is because I don't like to say if. So let's break it down. Banning elected state officials from participating in prediction markets. So officials couldn't place, this means that officials wouldn't be able to place money on contracts that pay based on whether a future event is happening. For example, they couldn't bet on whether a certain bill passes, who wins an election, whether the government shuts down, or potentially other political economic events covered by those markets. When you talk about ban from trading stocks, this means that they couldn't personally buy nor sell individual company stocks while serving in office. The concern is that an elected official may learn more information through their government position before the general public does, or may participate in decisions that affect a company's value. That should be illegal now. Like, the fact that it's not, obviously, if they're in those positions, they receive information before us. But it's crazy the things you find out that that is not illegal currently. Diversified funds. So that means, this means that they still could invest, but instead of choosing individual companies such as Apple, Tesla, or pharmaceutical companies, they would be able to put money into a broad mutual fund or index funds containing many different companies. And then as far as the blind trust, this means that their investments could be placed under the control of an independent trustee. The official generally would not be making the day-to-day investment decisions, reducing the opportunity to use their office to benefit particular investments, right? So the purpose of this law, the reason why it is considered as anti-corruption, imagine a state legislator learns privately that Wisconsin is about to award a company a huge government contract, right? And if that legislator buys stock in that company before the announcement and profits when the prices rises, that raises serious conflict of interest and potential legal questions. You can also imagine if lawmakers are deciding whether to pass legislation that could hurt a company, while some of those lawmakers personally own that company, stock in that company, right? So to me, this makes sense. To me, this makes a lot of sense. The purpose being is because, A, I'm not quite sure why this isn't illegal already. It seems that this has been the name of the game for quite some time. And maybe this is what's been happening in the state of Wisconsin, and we haven't really been privy to this information, right? Maybe that has been the name of the game when it comes to elected officials. I was on Facebook yesterday. I'm not even going to say this elected official. What's the name? But somebody was going in on his brother. Oh, my gosh. They was going in on him so hard, saying that he be taking money. And the reason why certain storefronts aren't open is because nobody is coming with that back end. Nobody coming with the back end money. Nobody came with a large enough money. Let me tell you something. I'm not going to say all elected officials are corrupt, but the politics system overall most definitely is corrupt. It's all about ego. It's all about pride. It's all about power. It's all about who can scratch my back, who do what, right? That's the name of the game in politics. They've been doing it forever. Hell, the system itself is not set up. Obviously, it's not set up for certain people to

0: win. Hint, certain people being black people or poor people for that matter. It always has been corrupt and will always be corrupt. But I wholeheartedly support what David Crawley is talking about. I support it. And there is no reason why any elected official should be able to buy stocks or purchase stocks inside of a company, knowing that that company is going to get grant money or any type of money. Like, it's a setup. It is a setup. That's like betting on a game, on an NBA game, and it's rigged, right? The refs, you got to deal with the refs. They're going to purposely make calls to ensure that you win that bet. This is the same thing. The fact that this is something that is currently not illegal is mind-boggling to me. But most importantly, if it does take effect and legislators does decide to pass this law, what does that mean for people who have been doing it for so many years? Mile the Elephant said this time they don't even hide it anymore. They don't. They don't hide it because they know that they can get away with it. And if you decide to come for them, they might just, man, I've never seen so many gangsters and mafia behavior in politics. A lot of elected officials move like that because they know that they can. And a lot of times, the reason why stuff like this is never out in the open, because typically there's more than one person involved. When you expose one elected official who is corrupt, you expose multiple elected officials who are corrupt. That's typically how that goes. But again, this is something that I'm in support of. And I wonder how many legislators and elected officials are in support of this as well. And the fact that he is mentioning this to me just shows that another reason why he has the best interest of the people, right? Another reason why he has the best interest of the people. That's just my personal opinion. We're about to get ready to go to break. After this break, I'm going to give you actual names and actual legal statuses, convictions, guilty pleas, and one trial that opened today. No rumors. We're not talking Facebook facts. We are intentionally crossing race and party lines because corruption does not belong to one political party. And when we come back from break, we're going to pull up the case of Bob Menendez, the former U.S. senator who is a Democrat. Do not touch that dial. It's your girl, Jazz Tyler, 101.7 The Truth.
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are officially tapped in with your girl Jazz Tyler, 1017 The Truth. Today we are talking about, well, this first hour, we are talking about criminality versus corruption, right? Why is it that when black people do the same thing, they are, or we are labeled as criminals versus our counterparts, they are labeled as corrupt, or it being a corrupt system. Earlier we talked about Milwaukee County exec David Crowley released a statement, press conference yesterday. I read it on Urban Milwaukee, where he's talking about creating legislation that would stop elected officials from being corrupt. And when I read this article, I began to think about the difference between the titles, how they label us criminals and label what they do as corruption. So the next 30 minutes, we're going to compare and contrast, right? So former New Jersey Senator Bob Menendez was convicted in July 2024 following a federal jury trial. The Justice Department says his convictions include bribery, honest service wire fraud, extortion under color of official right, obstruction of foreign agent offenses. Evidence included cash, gold bars, and a luxury car. In January of 2025, he was sentenced to 11 years in federal prison and ordered to forfeit more than $922,000. So, Menendez is, or he appears to be, a Caucasian male. What I don't know is if he's going to actually do the full 11 years, or if he's going to be able to buy his way out of that situation. And again, this happened January of 2025. Evidence, again, was gold bars, cash, and a luxury car, right? Those are facts. That is a federal conviction. So, yes, when we call a public corruption, when we call it public corruption, understand that he also has been convicted of crimes. Corruption describes the abuse of office, but it doesn't sanitize it. So you got Menendez, who faced 11 years or was sentenced to 11 years in federal prison in order to pay $922,000. And I'm going to go back and take a look at the case, the entire details, and see out of those 11 years, how much time did he actually get? How much time did he actually get in if indeed he had to pay $922,000? So when we talk about the evidence, they talk about cash, gold bars, and luxury cars and all of that stuff. I don't see anything about assets. I don't see anything about properties. I don't see anything about that, which means that if indeed, and I want to make this clear too, if I'm not mistaken, when this does happen, I don't believe that everything they have is obtained. For instance, if they put it in their business's name or if they give it to someone else, I could be wrong. Somebody correct me. I'm not a lawyer. But again, I am eager to see out of 11, the 11 years that he was sentenced, how many of those 11 years will he serve? Next, former New York Congressman George Santos. He pleaded guilty in August of 2024 to wire fraud and aggravated identity theft. The Justice Department says the conduct included fraudulent FEC reports, misuse of campaign donor funds, identity theft, unauthorized credit card charges, unemployment benefit fraud, and false house disclosures. He was sentenced in April of 25 to 87 months in prison, plus restitution and forfeiture. His sentence was later commuted in October of 2025. The commutation did not erase the conviction. So, according to PBS.org, President Donald Trump says Friday he had commuted the sentence of former U.S. Representative George Santos, who is serving more than 7 years in federal prison after

0: after pleading guilty to fraud and identity theft charges. Y'all hear what y'all president did? That's corruption. That is actually the perfect example of corruption, to be honest. That's the perfect example. Dog did identity theft. This is a U.S. representative. Campaign donor funds, identity theft, unauthorized credit card charges, unemployment benefit fraud, false house disclosures. He got 87 months in prison, and Trump still came and reduced his sentence. That indeed is the perfect example of corruption. Corruption at its finest. Moving right along. I promise I don't want to butcher his name. I actually remember when this story and this case came out, this situation. I think it's Chokwi Antar Lumumba, the former Jackson, Mississippi mayor. So in July of this year, former Jackson mayor Lumumba pleaded guilty to one count of conspiracy to commit bribery, wire fraud, and money laundering in a federal public corruption case. So, according to The Guardian, the former mayor of Mississippi was politically prosecuted on these charges. He was a mayor of Jackson, Mississippi in November of 2024 when he was indicted by a federal grand jury after an FBI investigation and sting operation in which he and two other elected Democrats allegedly accepted illegal payments to secure a real estate deal. At the time, he was first elected in 2017, denied the charges were politically motivated to harm his 2025 reelection campaign. He said, to be clear, I have never accepted a bribe of any type. As mayor, I have always acted in the best interest of the city of Jackson. Listen, some of y'all favorite elected officials are corrupt. I'm just going to tell you right now. I'm not saying no names. I don't know who all, but just know that some of your elected officials right here in Milwaukee are corrupt. And this is common. We got a caller on the line. Al, are you there?
1: Yes, I am. Well, the reason why they say black people are so bad because black people don't play hardball. That's why, first of all, black people don't want to get that white man God back, because every time black people pray, the white man wake up with his heaven on earth and the land. Number two, when they hit black people on the face, black people want to put their hand out and give them a hug instead of whooping over their whole body and taking them beneath hell. Number three, when they go low, black people want to go high versus going down the hill and opening the devil's door. That's why black people get treated like they treated. Every time they do something to black, and then black people quiet when it comes to the white man. Now, we'll pick up the phone and you call CPS on each other because you don't like how she raised her kids. But when it comes to the white man and y'all got everything to crush him, make him commit suicide over his last $2, y'all always want to play the bigger person. That's why we don't got. And then on top of that, you got too many Bojangles and Coons who don't want to stand with black people. Think about this. Black people are the original people who taught white people how to clean and wipe their ass. Black people are the real chosen one. But for some reason, y'all keep playing a bigger person. And then don't nobody want to talk when something is done bad by white people. Oh, we don't want to say that. Yes, you do. How is it you big and bad with your own, but then when it comes to somebody who look like Jesus, you don't want to put your hands around their neck and squeeze until their eyes pop out like catfish?
0: Talk about it, Al.
1: I hang up and listen to your reply. Okay, bye-bye.
0: Thank you so much for tapping in, Al. I actually agree. I feel like we are too hard on ourselves, our people, and yet we don't hold our counterparts accountable, right? Or it's almost as if we are scared. And I think, to me, from some of the things that I've seen and experienced, is because they play the game better than we do. They put you in positions to blackmail you or to take away whatever it is you got going on to take care of your family. And then for some reason, us as black people, we become so afraid. They got something on us

0: They got something over our head. We got to do whatever it is they say we got to do. You scratch my back, I scratch yours. That's politics. That's exactly what happens. That's why some of your favorite elected officials, you don't see them doing some of the things that they should because of these reasons. And that is still a part of corruption as well, to be honest. You can't blackmail somebody into doing something you want them to do. I mean, just creating laws in general. Not all the time, but sometimes, again, it goes based off of who rocks with who. Okay, if you got this piece of legislation, then you do this for me, I'm going to do this for you. Everything is about, if you scratch my back, I'll scratch yours. shout out to the chat. Shout out to the text line. 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You can also follow me on Instagram at The Jazzy Effect. That's THEJAZZIE EFFECT. We got to go to break. When we come back from break, we're going to finish this conversation, political loyalty versus principle. And at the 5 o'clock hour, I got my good brother, DJ New Styles, coming, stopping by. At 6 o'clock, we got DJ GA coming, stopping by as well. But I want to hear from you, 833-212-1017. If you don't want to call in, that's fine. You can most definitely hit the chat. You can text that line as well. Text that line as well. The question is, which threatens a community more over time? Is it street crime or corruption by people who control public institutions? Do not touch that dial. We got to pay that bill. It's your girl, Jazz Tyler, 1017 The Truth.
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direct. So today we are talking about, well, in this first hour, we are talking about criminal versus corruption. And why is it that when black people do similar situations, we are labeled as criminals instead of the entire system just being corrupt, right? Listen, I don't want to spend too much time on this because y'all know I don't like talking about politics all the time. We were talking about politics yesterday, but this came about from an article, a press conference that Milwaukee County Executive David Crawley had yesterday, where he talks about creating legislation once elected that would stop elected officials from pretty much corruption, from indulging in corruption. He says that the Wisconsinites, the people who pay their public official salaries, they deserve transparency. They deserve accountability for how their money is being spent. He said they see politicians across the state and in Washington doing better than them, right? So some of the things that he talked about would be banning state elected officials from participating in prediction markets. They'd also be banned from trading stocks and would instead have to place investments in diversified funds or blind trusts, right? What does that mean? That means that they wouldn't be able to place money on contracts that pay based on whether a future event happens. So, for example, they couldn't bet on whether a certain bill passes, who wins the election, things of that nature. But one of the things that really stood out to me was the ban from trading stocks, right? They couldn't personally buy or sell individual company stocks while serving in office. Why? Because the concern is that an elected official may learn information through their government position before the general public does, or may participate in decisions that affect a company's value. We all know that. We know that that's typically how it goes. If there is contracts or funding, whoever it is, so let me break it down for you. What happens is they have someone who owns a large corporation. And this person, corporation is in their district. Or they just have a relationship of some sorts that benefits each other, right? Another, you scratch my back, I'll scratch yours. I'm going to fund your campaign. I'm going to pull up a lot of money for your campaign. And in return, when you get that seat, whatever it is that I need from you, as it pertains to my business and these contracts, I need you to take care of. So this person gets elected, and now they are already owned. They probably don't see it that way, but that's exactly what happens. All right, you gave me campaign money. Now I got to do whatever it is that you need me to do. Let me make sure you get these contracts when they come my way. And because I am a part of getting the contracts for you, meaning at a state level or whatever level, city level, country level, I'm also going to invest in stocks in this company because I know that you are about to be awarded this amount of money, and I know what your corporation is going to do once you receive these contracts, which means that I am now benefiting both ways. I'm benefiting because you paid, you donated to my campaign. I'm benefiting because I am purchasing stocks, and I know for a fact that you are going to be awarded these contracts. That is corruption. That is the name of the game. That is what they've been doing for years.

It's not anything new. Another thing that was mentioned in the proposal is diversified funds. They could still invest, but instead of choosing individual companies such as Apple, Tesla, or pharmaceutical companies, they could put money into broad mutual funds or index funds containing many different companies. Talked about blind trust. Their investments could be placed under the control of an independent trustee. The official generally would not be making the day-to-day investment decisions, reducing the opportunity to use their office to benefit particular investments. Again, I support this. So apparently Tom Tiffany is in agreement with Crowley.

0: making sure that elected officials are not corrupt, and just added something to it. He didn't really come up with anything that's different. But because he did agree with it, when Crowley wins, I'm eager to see, once he pushed this legislation through, which side of the aisle is actually going to vote for it. Right? I think this is a defining moment. That is going to be a defining moment. It is truly going to tell who's a part of that, those games, and who's not. It's clear as day. Soon as you present it, people are forced. Their hand is forced. If you don't support it, then you're probably a part of the person who is benefiting from it. Right? And I'm going to tell you, Crowley, clean house. Go ahead. Yep. Push this legislation. We need to get all they corrupt asses out of office so we can know where our money is going and have people who are there to do whatever it is that they need to do. Black leadership and accountability. So black representation matters. Historically, we've been locked out of power, right? So I understand the instinct to protect black leadership from unfair treatment, right? But I can also protect black leaders from racism and still ask black leaders for results. What does that mean, Jazz? That means that some of your favorite elected officials are a part of the corruption as well. That's just what it is. I seen some stuff. I don't know if it's true, but I seen some stuff on Facebook last night, and they was lighting one of y'all favorite elected officials up. They was putting fire up under his tail. And again, I don't know if it's true, which is why I won't say his name. But in the event it is, man, you got to be careful. For real. You have to be careful. To me, all of that leads back to pride and ego and thirst for power. Just get in there and do your job. Get in there and do your job. That's all we require, right? To take a seat and to try and benefit off of it in every way you can, just because you can, just because you have the power. And when people don't do what you do want them to do, then it becomes an issue. Yeah. Nah, get them out of there. Period. Get them out of there. That's the name of the game. Criminal versus corruption. We have a caller on the line. Sandra, are you there?
1: Yes, I am. Hi.
0: How are you? Thank you so much for tapping in.
1: I'm fine. How are you doing?
0: I am well.
1: Okay. What I wanted to say was, like, I was watching this documentary on the Smithsonian Channel, and they were, I think it was New Jersey, and they were going through the corruption in New Jersey, and they were seeing these gangsters run our politics.
0: Mm-hmm.
1: So the gangsters, the politicians, and the churches.
0: Yes.
1: They're all involved in this.
0: Yes.
1: And they went through the whole, you know, like they go through the whole thing. They went through the whole thing about the Republican Party, how it got built. And they said that was built up in Wisconsin. And so they go through a lot of good stuff. And so you see why it's corrupt, because now you got all the church people, the right-wing church people following Donald Trump. And they know religion by religion, a lot of stuff he's doing is not right.
0: Absolutely. Absolutely.
1: And then this stuff with the, yeah, real quick, this stuff with the jails. Now, I've mentioned it before, and I don't like to mention it all the time. I had a son, he died in prison. And he got a lot of years, and he was bounced around one body, bounced around all these different times, to the supermax, da-da-da-da-da. Your hands tied up, your feet tied up. So what can you do in the supermax?
0: Right.
1: I was just saying, our people, and then you look at the percentages of the black men in prison, the black men should be aware, and black people should be aware. The first thing they do, like you were saying, we're all labeled as corrupt when one person do it. And I'm getting to the point, don't come to me and say, we did this. It ain't we. It's one person that did it.
0: That's right.
1: So don't come and blame all of us in that same basket. And so by the time they sent him all over the place, he was, they sent him finally to the mental institution. He came out crazy, but he died in 24. So I'm kind of glad he don't have to go through that no more.
0: I'm sorry for your loss, Andrew. And I thank you for calling that out, because everything that you said is absolutely true. Everything you said is absolutely true. I agree. And I want to ask you one last question before you go. How do you feel about Crowley introducing this legislation? And if indeed he does become governor?

0: I love it, but I hope they don't hurt them. Because anytime you try to correct them, offer their misdeeds, or put them in prison, they get away with it. Like, okay, Epstein Island. This man was supposed to be tried before he ran for president again.
1: Yes.
0: He was a citizen just like us.
1: Yep.
0: Now, they get to get away with murder by islands. As far as I know, they own islands. They have big banquets. You know, I mean, they just live luxuriously off our dollars, our tax dollars. So, no, I just don't want them to hurt him.
1: Yes. Yes. Thank you so much, Ms. Sandra, for tapping in with us. Listen, it's been a great conversation. When you get a chance, you can most definitely go to Urban Milwaukee, or just Google it, and you can pull up the article regarding this, the press conference that County Executive David Crowley held yesterday, when he mentioned that he would pass or attempt to push legislation that would stop corruption inside of the offices of elected officials. And I agree with them. I believe that something should be done. This is my first time of even hearing an elected official other than Jasmine Crockett, who has took a stance on making sure that they are on the right side of the fence. Right. We talk about not abusing authority, all of those things. We have another caller on the line. Chad, are you there? OK, I'm sorry, Chad. We got to go to break. We got to go to break. When we come back, we're going to talk to Chad. It's your girl, Jazz Tyler, 101.7 The Truth.
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8: Well, it's beautiful out there, sunny and 75, almost a little chilly in the shade. 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It is hot. You've only been parked a short time, and it's already 99 degrees in there. Let's not leave children in the back seat while running errands. It only takes a few minutes for their body temperatures to rise, and that could be fatal.
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11: What up, Milwaukee? It's your girl, Jazz Tyler. We are live and direct. Listen, it is 5 o'clock. We are changing gears, right? But I'm carrying one word with me that is influence. So, elected officials aren't the only people who are shaping communities. DJs shape culture too. And my next guest helped break Milwaukee artists, toured with Digital Underground, and watch hip hop evolve through multiple generations. 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
12: Hey, what's happening?
11: Thank you so much for joining us.
12: Sure.
11: We're going to dive into it. Before we get into this conversation, I want to take this last call from Chad. He got a comment on David Crowley's, County Executive David Crowley's press release as it pertains to holding elected officials accountable. Chad, are you there?
13: I'm here.
11: Thank you so much for tapping in. How are you?
13: I'm good. How are you?
11: I am well. You have a comment about the press release?
13: Yeah, really, my comment is just about all politicians. Everybody knows it already, but people still supporting them, people getting behind them, acting like, you know, their people, whichever side it is, either one, is, you know, 100% pure saints. They're all saints. They all doing the same thing. My grandma used to be like that. Oh, this guy would be a perfect son. And then next thing you know, he's found cheating on his wife in North Carolina who's dying of cancer. People, politicians, every single one of them, Republican or Democrat or whatever in between, they all get into it for one reason, for themselves. Mm-hmm. They ain't getting into it for us. They don't care. But yet all these people feel so passionate. They're going to bet their people are so great. These people, I'm from Chicago. The last five or whatever, seven of the last whatever governors we've had went to prison.
11: Yeah, Chicago is like a gang over there. They running like the mafia, elected officials.
13: It's everywhere.
11: Yeah.
13: I guarantee you. Look at these people. They get into it and they die. They're still working or supposedly working until the day they die. Look at Lindsey Graham.
11: Mm-hmm.
13: Grassley in Iowa. He's like 150.

0: Who's the that dude, McConnell or whatever, Mitch McConnell? He doesn't even look like he can take a breath, and he's still, you know, sending money to Switzerland or wherever. They're all 100% corrupt, either side. And this country's not going to change until something major happens.
1: Absolutely. Thank you so much, Chad, for tapping in. I agree with you. That's reality. Most definitely it. Listen, we are shifting gears. We got DJ New Styles in the building. I am excited. I know you guys, if you just now joining, earlier I talked about a lot of the things that this man has done. And one of them was he is officially the DJ who broke my single in the club. Mm-hmm. I think I'm telling our age, but Styles, thank you for joining me today.
2: Word.
1: Before we start, I just want to publicly acknowledge you and give you your flowers. We talk about you often on here, okay, the work that you have done. I don't think that a lot of people understand, right? I'm going to say that because you get a lot of love. But some people may not understand the amount of work that it took back then to get our club, our singles played in the clubs. It was not popular in the beginning. It was not a thing that was like, hey, yeah, we're supporting all Milwaukee artists. Like, the DJs had to fight. The DJs had to play their part, and you are one of them. From Texas to everywhere, Note, all around the city, you have been a huge part in all of our careers.
2: Right.
1: And I thank you for that. My first question before we dive into you is, how did you make that happen, Styles?
2: I don't think it was just me. But playing local music, that was the easy part. You know, when you did your own night, per se.
1: Yeah.
2: You know, we had a couple different, you know, Live on North. And,
1: yeah.
2: And that was really home cultivated.
1: Yeah.
2: You know what I mean?
1: Yeah.
2: You play what you want. We book who we want. You know, it was really the city's night. But, you know, it's like when you're going into, you know, the bigger clubs.
1: Yeah.
2: You know, you're going into these spots that, and like you said, like now local music is a lot bigger.
1: Yes.
2: In the city to where it's accepted and everybody is listening to it almost.
1: Yep.
2: You know, and back then, you know, like, oh, you got a local, you want to play some of that. Okay. Is it going to work?
1: Right. It's always,
2: you know,
1: a question.
2: I don't know, you know, and then, you know, fast forward to like the Texture days.
1: Mm-hmm.
2: That's why I say, like, it not necessarily just me, you know, when, you
1: Real
2: know, the
1: skills,
2: club owner,
1: knowledge,
2: you know,
1: yeah,
2: you got knowledge, you know, was on the radio. Then you had, you know, the club owner, Donato. And
1: shout
2: you
1: out
2: had,
1: to Donato and Papa Sal. I know, rest in peace, Papa Sal.
2: Definitely. You know, a lot of people might not know who these guys were, but these were like, you know, they're pillars in the nightclub community that always had clubs, you know, since we were younger.
1: Yeah.
2: But Donato let me and Scott Knox kind of basically curate
1: Knox.
2: The whole club.
1: Yes.
2: You know,
1: Knox had to join upstairs from Texas.
2: Man, come
1: yeah.
2: on, now I'm selling nachos from upstairs,
1: yeah.
2: you know, after bar.
1: Yep.
2: But they really allowed us. I mean, like, what nightclub was producing mixtapes and giving
1: come
2: them
1: on.
2: Out to people?
1: Come on.
2: You know, we had a whole mixtape with all Milwaukee artists from start to finish. And these are songs that we played in the club every single night.
1: Yes.
2: And people knew who these guys were.
1: Yes.
2: Came to support.
1: Yeah.
2: But it took, you know, a certain vibe and element to make that happen. There was nothing like that going on.
1: Yes. And you're right. You know, like, you weren't the only person, but the reason why I highlight you the most is because you never stopped. No matter which club you went to, you never stopped.
2: Yep.
1: And the communication between you and Knowledge. So we know that Knowledge was on the radio.
2: Yep.
1: Whatever you were playing, then he would break it on the radio. Whatever he would play, you would break it in the clubs.
2: Here on Sundays.
1: Yep. Red Zone Sundays.
2: Come on now.
1: And a huge shout out to Donato, because there was not a lot of clubs that allowed all of us to perform.
2: Right.
1: Right. And
2: right.
1: we were performing. You would think we was famous.
2: You know,
1: like
2: the next
1: yeah.
2: big whatever, you know.
1: Yes.
2: But that's how it felt, though.
1: Yeah, it
2: the
1: is.
2: The love felt like that. And people, I don't know if it was, you know, because we were constantly feeding the city with the music.
1: Yes.
2: You know, everybody had their records and they were doing it. You had your run, your music. You know what I'm saying? Okie had his. It was just so yeah. many. You know what I'm saying? Nitty had his. You know, the streets knew about it. But when they saw it live, it was just something
1: different.
2: Like, it was magic almost.
1: Everybody knew to be at Textures on Sundays. Everybody knew.
2: Oh.
1: Everybody knew to be at Textures on Sundays. I think by the time we got to Live on North, it was like, yo,

0: we really made like a completely different impact.
1: I knew, you know, I've been a part of hip hop here in the city for well over 25 years.
0: Yeah.
1: You might say 30. You know, now we dating ourselves. Yeah. Like, but during that time, like the support, when I saw how people was really jugging to local music, I'm like, damn, I'm sorry, man, I've never seen it like
0: yeah.
1: that before. You know, yep. prior, you know, it was love, but it wasn't to this level.
0: The
1: and
0: support.
1: Then now taking it from there to seeing what, you know, the internet has made.
0: Yes.
1: It's almost unbelievable.
0: Yes. Yep. And you they support, you guys supported us, but what it did, this is the important part for me. I can't speak for everybody. But what it did for me was it taught me stage presence.
1: Mm.
0: It taught me how to perform, how to properly hold the mic, how to interact with the crowd, how to interact with the DJ.
1: Yep.
0: You know what I'm saying? Yep. These are all things that a lot of artists are missing now. They don't have, because they don't think sometimes they need the DJ. B, they're not willing to perform unless it's opening up for somebody big, right? And if they do go into the clubs, it's all about them and whoever they bring it. It's not about the artist development piece.
1: In a sense, I guess, now that you say it like that, I guess Texture almost did
0: develop us,
1: kind of A&R, you know what I'm saying? Artists to DJs, because it did connect anybody that I didn't know.
0: Yes.
1: You know what I'm saying? That Knox brought in, like, oh man, let's do X, Y, and Z, da da da. And the cool part about how we did it was, I'm not sure if you understood the formula. A lot of times we would just make sure there were no breaks in between artists.
0: Yes.
1: That was like Donato's only thing. Like, as long as the music doesn't stop, it doesn't matter. Let's just do it.
0: You know what's dope?
1: Let's just do it.
0: Well, Rail made She Bad by Young Legend, Bow by Nitty, She Jazzy by Me. He made Booty Hot by Okie. So everything flowed together. Miss Perfect even flowed in there. That was produced by somebody else. But
1: still,
0: all of it, it flowed perfectly.
1: I'm talking about heater after heater. Like, you can just, it was just like all locals but fire.
0: Yes.
1: Like, they're international artists. But we used to, so we did a national artist, a local, then a national artist.
0: Mm-hmm.
1: We never did everything back to back. So the crowd wouldn't know the difference.
0: That's right.
1: And then
0: what
1: happened was people started knowing what's going on. Oh, this is Jazzy. Oh, this is Okie.
0: Yeah.
1: Okay, then now we can do whatever. But that's how we kind of.
0: Yes. Yes. Shout out to DJ L Boogie, too. I was in, what is it called, Favorites. And I hear, ever, one to the two to the three. So,
1: what?
0: I said.
1: When was this?
0: This was like a couple months ago. I said, how you even still got that? That was me and Scotty Knox that was on a mixtape.
1: Right, I know exactly what that is. I recorded that record. What do you mean? Yeah.
0: I was like, what? Wait, hold on a minute. Where you get that from?
1: I don't even have that record.
0: I don't even have it neither, Styles. I got to hit
1: shout out to
0: L
1: Boogie
0: for
1: that. That's crazy.
0: But no, like it was when we talk about that, because I was obviously talking about the situation with the garage when that happened. And these are moments that I was referring to. Right. When you talk about Milwaukee music rap, I think a lot of them just look at the industry now. They don't understand the amount of work that went into building it up.
1: But it's a different type of work now to build it up.
0: Yeah.
1: You know what I mean? But still, that hands on with how to interact with a DJ.
0: Yes.
1: Like a lot of cats don't necessarily.
0: Understand.
1: And I don't even think it's nothing personal. It's just how they move.
0: Yeah.
1: You know
0: the
1: what I mean?
0: Screaming and
1: it's like. Bruh, we playing the music. Come say what up, bro. I ain't never really met you like that.
0: Yeah.
1: How you doing?
0: Yeah.
1: But, you know, like I said, it's a different age. You know what I'm saying? Different hurdles. And I'm not sure if the DJ is on the radar of, like, the hurdle of, hey,
0: man,
1: this is somebody I need to talk to.
0: Listen, we got to go to break. But what I will say before we go to break is respect the DJ. Respect the DJ point blank, period. It don't matter if you understand or not. Without the DJs, our records will not be broken. You can have it on stream, social media, can go viral, all of that. But you still need the DJs just like you need the producers.
1: In the streets for the locals.
0: And the streets for the, man, you got to. We go on a break. When we come back, we're going to dig into New Styles, his background, touring with Digital Underground, all of the above, what he has brought to the city of Milwaukee as it pertains to music. Do not touch that dial. It's your girl, Jazz Tyler, 101.7 The Truth.
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0: live and direct at the American Family Insurance Studio in the beautiful heart of downtown Milwaukee. And I got my homie, my player partner, sitting right with me, DJ New Styles. Thank you. So, listen, you are iconic to me, Styles. I promise. You are so iconic.
1: Before we go too far, congratulations.
0: Thank you.
1: This is another level.
0: Thank you.
1: Of success for you. Mm-hmm. You know what I'm saying? Like, you know, who would have thought, you know, doing shows and rapping and, you know, being creative on that side, you would end up on this side.
0: Here. Never. But, I promise you. Like, I've never thought about it. I never foreseen it. I always wanted to do radio, but I just never placed it, you know, as a priority. And before we went to break, we was talking about how you all helped kind of shape like who we are today. So as you think about that, it's like those moments does play a huge part into who we are today.
1: You never know what's gonna come into, you know, fruition or how it's gonna work. But man,
0: yes,
1: that's how I go.
0: Yes. So Styles, before you became DJ New Styles, who are you? We know you Amari Edwards, but that's the question.
1: What about my government name?
0: Who is Amari? Who are you? Who is Styles? Where did you grow up? Where did you come from? How did you get
1: east side of Milwaukee? Always
0: east,
1: been
0: east, east,
1: east side of Milwaukee, man.
0: Yeah.
1: Before it was River West. you know what I'm saying? Before you look at the sign like, man, River West, this was never here.
0: It's the east side.
1: You know what I'm saying? But you know, man, just good old 414 east side, living, hung out on the south side. Mm-hmm. South side, kind of like the first place that gave me like my start, my first gig of being older nightlife. You know what I'm saying? I always DJ my middle school dances. That's how long I've been DJing.
0: Come on now,
1: right? But the south side, kind of like, you know, Tony Neal's, the Doc B's, they had the north side downtown locked up. You know what I'm saying? So, you know, my thought process was, you know, I think like in hindsight, you know, looking back was, man, why fight when, you know, I could go over here and the south side really wasn't playing a lot of hip hop.
0: Yeah.
1: Went over there, brought the hip hop over there. People loved me on it. Like, oh, man, you know.
0: Yeah.
1: That's kind of like really where I started.
0: Where was one of the first clubs you DJed at?
1: First club. You know what? I don't even know the bar name, to be honest with you. But instead of that, my first big club would probably be Clubhouse. The Clubhouse.
0: Oh, snaps. Yeah. Oh, that's back in the day.
1: Clubhouse, yes. The Clubhouse is better than some of these grown folk clubs nowadays, okay?
0: I wasn't old enough to get in the clubhouse, but my cousins was. I used to see all the pictures.
1: Man, I'm telling you, like, all sides of Milwaukee came
0: to the clubhouse.
1: What?
0: Yeah.
1: That was on, what, Highway 100?
0: And that was a teen club, right?
1: Teen club. First, it was teen club. They used to let, you know, it used to stay open till like 4 o'clock in the morning.
0: Morning. Can't do that now.
1: No. And they changed that the next year. Their license came up, too. They was like, nah, y'all ain't going to stay up till.
0: Can't do it.
1: No.
0: So who introduced you to DJing? How did that come about?
1: A guy named Image, Kobe McDaniel, when I was in grade school. So, yep, long

0: Story short, he had a rap group called CFA, Carlos for Alarm. We was kind of like, they were kind of like the ABC, another bad creation back in the day. You know what I'm saying? But, you know, he had them kicking like more, you know, intellectual raps. You know what I mean? I wanted to be a rapper.
1: Yeah. Oh,
0: so I'm
1: okay.
0: like, yeah, you know, let me be right. He was like, man, I don't have no place for you. I already got my two rappers. You can do the music in the background.
1: Yeah.
0: So I'm like, man, I don't want to do this. But, hey, I want to be a part of the group.
1: Yeah.
0: So it just went from there, and I kind of like molded into the DJ and end up happy that I end up DJing because I can't rap.
1: That's what I was going to ask you.
0: No.
1: Like, if you could do it over, would you be a rapper or
0: Never.
1: You would just be
0: I
1: a DJ?
0: I tried rapping like one time. Wrote a rap, it was trash.
1: At least you came to your realization because extra a lot of people
0: one, that, it took one, trying to write a couple bars, and it was like, yeah.
1: It's a rap.
0: We good with that, fam.
1: We gonna stick the DJ in.
0: Yeah.
1: Do you remember the first equipment you ever touched?
0: Oh, yeah. Here we go. Dating ourselves again, right? So, my mama bought me a Gemini mixer. That's the little thing to go in between the two turntables. I had a mixer before I had two turntables and a tape and two tape decks.
1: Come on now.
0: Right?
1: Yes.
0: Going back and forth. Trying to be Doc B. Trying to be Tony Neal.
1: Yeah.
0: Trying to, you know what I'm saying? Trying to be them guys. And then one Christmas, my mama bought me a turntable.
1: Come on.
0: Oh, my God. I mean, I can still smell fresh turntable to this day.
1: Yeah.
0: Like brand new car to me.
1: Yeah.
0: You know what I mean? Bought, I had a tape deck and a turntable. Worked them to death. And then my pops bought me this cheap turntable. So then I learned how to rock on a real cheap turntable. So it kept my hand steady.
1: Yeah.
0: So when I got the better stuff on this side.
1: Yeah.
0: Can't nobody, you know what I'm saying, do nothing with me because I'm cold on this piece of trash turntable. So from there, I ended up getting two techniques and then started doing little gigs here and there.
1: And you so cold. Like, if you ain't never seen Styles DJ, especially when he be scratching, it reminds me of the scene on Juice.
0: The competition type stuff and the club rocking.
1: Yeah.
0: You know, so, you know, people like, oh, what's the competition? Like, really going city to city, you know what I'm saying, and proving yourself to who call themselves the best of the best.
1: Yep. I've seen you. It remind me of that scene out of Juice.
0: Yeah, and it's crazy. Juice, that whole scene was like, now looking at it as a DJ, it was so fake. You know what I'm saying? Like, oh, my God. Yeah. But when I was little watching, I'm like, oh, this is so crazy.
1: Yeah.
0: You know, shout out to the DJs, too, like Scratch or whatever. Like, that's who really did the back scratching, you know what I'm saying, the background music while they you know, acted it out.
1: Yeah.
0: You know what I mean? But, yeah, that is super fake.
1: How long did it take you to learn that technique where you could scratch, turn around, scratch with one hand?
0: Literally, I tell people, if you dedicate yourself an hour to an hour and a half a day for a year, you can be real cold.
1: You can do it.
0: Real cold.
1: Yeah.
0: But, you know, you got cats DJing in a couple months.
1: Yes.
0: You know, it just depends on what you put into it. You know, but the technical stuff is going to take a little bit, but it's all muscle memory, like shooting in the gym. That's it.
1: Who is the person that influenced you the most when it comes to DJing?
0: I would say in the city, it would probably be Doc B.
1: Yeah. Oh, he's a legend for sure.
0: Probably Doc B.
1: Yes. Yeah.
0: Yep. Always, you know, from all that equipment to the cases, I just wanted to be, you know what I mean? Just like him, you know what I mean? So that's kind of, like, Doc B is one of the best.
1: Absolutely.
0: One of the best.
1: Hands down.
0: I put him down, though. Yeah, but you know what
1: I'm saying. Uh-oh, now Doc B, listen.
2: Right.
0: We go through this every day. Yeah. I talk to Doc B almost every day. We go through this every day. I'm the best. I'm the best. Yeah. I'm the best, bro.
1: That's dope, though. That's super dope. I want to get into the youth, right? Because a lot of times when I teach my students, we have the DJing equipment up there, and I show them how to do it. Obviously, it's not like the, you know, traditional turntables and stuff. But they don't understand. So when they think of DJs now, they think of somebody who is on YouTube, you know, and they have their streaming channel, and they just up there
0: like a
1: mix show. You mean like
0: an academic type? That's a DJ?
1: Yeah, that's what they think that is, just like, well, not academic, but more so like, I go on YouTube and I see a playlist is DJs that has like a mix show live where they DJing live and they might mix to another song.
0: Right.
1: And that's just
0: right.
1: it, right?
0: Right, right, right.
1: So they thinking like that's all DJ.
0: Okay, DJing that's their perception of what? Like the pinnacle of a DJ.
1: Exactly.
0: YouTube. Okay, got you. Right,
1: so
0: right.
1: What I tell them is that, and to me, and the

0: era I grew up in, DJs are the people that break records.
1: Right.
0: And they don't, we live in a society where a lot of the younger generation don't understand what breaking a record means because they're so caught up in viral moments.
1: Mm.
0: Let me put this clip of my song or video on social media.
1: Right.
0: And then it's going to go viral and now I just broke myself. Let's tap into that. What does it actually mean to break a record and why is it important for artists to work with DJs so that they can break a record?
2: I mean, breaking a record long without going super in depth is presenting a record, a new record to people that they never heard before. That's breaking a record.
0: Yes.
2: But it takes more than just playing a record one time. You know, you have to put that record in the right place the right time. At the spot.
0: Yes.
2: Also, being the right spot to play such record is a big deal as
0: yes.
2: well. So it gets technical on truly breaking a record, but you need months, you know, and budgets.
0: Yeah. Yep.
2: You know, to break records right.
0: Yeah.
2: But all in all, you got a new record. You're presenting this record to your crowd that they may or may not heard before.
0: Yeah.
2: And you put that record in your arsenal to have a specific effect.
0: Yes.
2: So I would put a new record in between two hot records.
0: Mm-hmm. Strategy.
2: So the crowd is just not like, what is this?
0: Yeah.
2: And hopefully by mashing that record, you know, sandwich that record in between the two, the flow, and then you can really get to see how it works in real time.
0: Yes.
2: In between, you know, the heightened, you know, and depending on what time you play the record as well.
0: Yeah, that's right. That's right. That and it worked for me. Y'all did that with She Jazzy when with Bow and She Perfect. Like whenever you hear She Perfect by Major, you're gonna hear She Jazzy. Whenever you hear Bow by Nitty or Booty Hop by Oki, you're gonna hear She Jazzy. And it works. It works. Like, oh my gosh, that brings back so many memories. We coming up on a break. When we come back from break, I wanna tap into you touring and DJing for Digital Underground. Yep. What that was like. How that came about, you goated it for real. Not even just because it's Digital Underground, but just because of obviously who's all involved. And I think a lot of people don't understand how important situations like that is, like
2: Definitely.
0: What it does for the city.
2: Definitely.
0: Like, so we're going to go to break. When we come back, we're going to talk about that. We got DJ New Styles in the building. It's your girl Jazz Tyler, 101.7 The Truth.
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0: 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We are live and direct at the award-winning 101.7 The Truth. I got one of my favorite people in the building, DJ New Styles, is here live and direct. Listen, we've had a great conversation about DJing, but I want to know about Digital Underground. So, how did this come about? Like, walk me through the process of how you reacted when you got the news, when you first met them, all of that.
1: So, this is real life, like, you know, right place, right time type deal.
0: Yeah.
1: I was doing an underground rave party. Hindsight on that, while I was there, I had a guy that always booked me for different type of parties like this.
0: Yeah.
1: He was like, man, I'm going to open my own club one day, and I mean, I'm going to have Digital Underground come. That's my favorite rap group.
0: And this was here in Milwaukee?
1: No, this is like in the sticks. Like,
0: okay.
1: Some Menasha,
0: yeah.
1: Nina,
0: oh, okay.
1: Wisconsin, yeah. Like that type of back, you know. So my homeboy, Mitch, shout out to Mitch. He bought his club, little bar, and brought Digital Underground.
0: Come on now.
1: I'm like, okay. So he booked me, kept his promise or whatever. I was late to the gig. So I was scheduled to go on before them.
0: Yeah.
1: So I get there like, dang, bro. My bad. I'm late.
0: Yeah.
1: You still got a spot for me. So even though if I was on time,
0: mm-hmm.
1: their flight was late. So there was no way he would have saw me.
0: Yeah.
1: Shock G would have saw me.
0: Yeah.
1: Or anybody for Digital, for that matter.
0: Yeah.
1: So he was like, all right, bro, I'm going to put you on inside the last hour. Is that cool? Cool. I'll take whatever slot you got.
0: Yep.
1: Cool. So, ripping the room, you know, it's EDM playing, you know what I'm saying? So I changed the EDM to hip hop.
0: Yeah.
1: Rocking. Shock G behind me. I don't even know.
0: Yeah.
1: He go, hey, you got a microphone? I'm like, no, but I got these headphones.
0: Yeah, yeah.
1: So I don't know if people know, you can use the headphones in reverse. You can take the headphones out of the jack and put it in a microphone, and it works like a microphone.
0: Wait, what?
1: Yes. These headphones right here, if you plug this into the microphone jack, it's going to act in reverse.

0: So I passed the headphones as a microphone to Shock G.
1: Learn me something, style.
0: You feel me?
1: Rest so, in peace to Shock G.
0: Rest in peace to my boy, man. He started rapping.
1: Yeah.
0: I'm doing my thing. Tear the room up.
1: Come on now.
0: Time to go. All right, cool. Everybody, my guy's like, well, I got an after party.
1: Yeah.
0: And like this was like in a, like a, what was it? Sunflowers. You know what I'm saying? Sunflowers. Yeah. This is a party in the middle of some, like, sunflower field. Yeah. You know what I mean? So I'm like, all right, cool, whatever. I'll meet you there. Shock G, go. I'm jumping in with you. That's cool. And I'm like, with me?
1: Yeah.
0: What?
1: Yeah.
0: So I got the Monte Carlo with the Spider-Man blue and red guts, you know what I'm saying? I'm like, this thing jumping at me. Okay, keep my calm. It's cool, whatever. Yeah. We out here. So we get to the spot. He go, man, you ever thought about touring?
1: Not as you said that.
0: No, so you know what I'm saying? I'm trying to keep it cool, right? I'm like, yeah, you know, that'd be cool. You know what I'm saying? He was like, cool, let's get in here. You know what I'm saying? Lounge around, I'll catch you in a minute. We'll, you know.
1: Wrap it up.
0: You know, see what we can do. I'm like, damn, I'm going to get in here. And we ain't going to be able to find each other. Da, da, da, da. Before we got out the car, he was like, man, give me a piece of paper. Give me a number. You know, I tore a piece of paper, gave it to him. The manager called me on Monday.
1: Come on, man.
0: Like, hey, I don't know who you are, but Shock says he want to do some shows with you.
1: Come on, Styles.
0: Bro, first show was in Oregon.
1: Killed it.
0: I'm sorry, Utah. It was in Utah. What's out in Utah?
1: Yeah.
0: You know what I'm saying?
1: Yeah.
0: Shock said, here go the songs. This is records, right? You know what I'm saying? It's like probably 05.
1: Yeah.
0: Gave me the records, said, let's do them in this order or whatever, and I want you to put a solo right in the middle.
1: Yeah.
0: I'm like, my first show, this guy, let me do a solo? That's crazy.
1: Yeah.
0: Let me dictate the whole show. He was like, man, matter of fact, change the first song out. You just do an instrumental. At that time, it was, you know what I'm saying, Yin Yang was cracking. So he was like, okay, cool, we'll rap over the Yin Yang. So, bro, I basically put the whole set together.
1: Yeah.
0: First time playing with Shock in digital. And the rest was history.
1: What was your relationship like? Like, what type of person was Shock G? Tupac are two people I really wish I got a chance to meet.
0: Man, the most genuine, caring.
1: Yeah.
0: Smart, super intellectual, you know, genius.
1: Yeah.
0: And, you know, geniuses, you know, they, you know, your Prince is on this level. You know what I'm saying?
1: Yes.
0: Like Prince, Mike, like his thought process was on another level.
1: Yeah.
0: He saw Pac.
1: Yeah.
0: He saw what was in him and was like, yes.
1: Yeah.
0: Money B Brother gave his seat up on the bus for Pac.
1: Come on now.
0: And that's how, like, a lot of that just transpired. Who knows what would have happened? You know what I'm saying? What Pac would have been into, you know what I'm saying, if he didn't get on that bus?
1: Yeah. Come on. So he's seen it in you. That's why he told you to take that solo.
0: Come on.
1: Yep.
0: Every single show, there never been a show without a solo. No, make sure you got that in there. Yes.
1: What did that do for you? Like, coming from Milwaukee, coming from the East Side.
0: I'm going to tell you what, though. Coming from Milwaukee got me ready.
1: For that.
0: For the
1: Come
0: shows.
1: On now, let's talk about it. Yes.
0: For the shows, live shows, putting on them shows, doing them live shows with rappers.
1: Yeah.
0: I'm on stage all the time with rappers.
1: Yeah.
0: I get it.
1: Yeah.
0: I know where I'm at, where I'm supposed to be on stage. And I outshine. I know I'm not the rapper.
1: Yeah.
0: You know what I'm saying? Like, but Milwaukee. Doing shows helped me and prepped me for that specific moment.
1: And you know what's crazy? What he did for Pac and them, you did for us. Like, you came and rocked the house and played our music. Like, you didn't have to, because let's be real. A lot of people got to pay DJs to play their records.
0: Right, you know what I'm saying? Right.
1: Like, I'm not going to say everybody, but I know. Like, for the majority of the people that y'all rock with, y'all wasn't just extorting us like, hey, you got to pay this. Like, you would genuinely rock the record because you rock with it.
0: And y'all had, but y'all had that heat, though, as well, though. That's the difference. Like y'all had, it wasn't like we were playing anything.
1: Yeah.
0: Like, y'all had the best production, you know, Nove, you know what I'm saying, production, on the, you know what I mean, recording everything. So y'all had, everything was top notch.
1: Yeah.
0: You just
2: stop gassing them.
0: You know? What do you say? Oh.
1: Me. No, in my eyes, like, it's similar to what you said, how he saw Pac and how he see things in people. I feel like as a DJ, it was the same thing with you. Like, you learned that, you came back home and did the same exact thing that they did.

0: You know what I'm saying? Yep. Being fruitful.
1: And DU came back and showed love to the city multiple times.
0: Yeah.
1: You know what I'm saying? Came and got a texture. I don't know if you was ever there when
0: no.
1: Shocking was that texture. Like, for my birthday, I brought him up here. Wild times.
0: Yeah.
1: Fun.
0: Yeah. Yeah. I can imagine. I can imagine. What did it teach you about professionalism as a DJ?
1: Touring with them or just in general?
0: Like, touring with them.
1: Just the ropes. Like, that was the first group I've ever been on the road with.
0: Yeah.
1: And it just taught me everything about being on the road. You know, on touring, you be there 5 minutes before, you know what I'm saying? You're supposed to, you know what I'm saying,
0: yeah.
1: Get to a place so you know where you're going. Leave a little bit early,
0: yeah.
1: You know. And, like, the road to eat you up, boy.
0: What?
1: The road to eat you up.
0: Listen. Don't I know it?
1: Either you gonna do right or the road gonna do it for
0: well,
1: you.
0: I'm trying to tell you.
1: Oh, no. That's all habits.
0: Yeah. Yep. Yeah. It's the quickest way to become addicted to something if you are not careful. Man. I promise. Whether it's women, men, money, drugs,
1: food,
0: all of it.
1: Yeah.
0: It's a certain lifestyle, and you gotta be built a certain way too. I did one tour. I did the Loyalty Over Royalty tour. With Jay Stone, which is Nipsey's best friend and artist, and then Fashion, he was signed to Mass Appeal. And it was, I'm not gonna lie, like, it sounded like, you know, hey, we touring, right? I'm the assistant tour manager. Man, what?
1: Come on, it takes a lot, a certain type of person. Like, everybody's not built for that. I love waking up in a new city
0: every
1: day. Like, that doesn't bother me.
0: Yeah.
1: Train, boat,
0: yeah.
1: Tour bus.
0: That part of it is fun, but you gotta be built health wise. Like, you, because of it's sleepless nights, you're coming in from the show. If y'all got an after party, that's something different. You got to wake up, go to the next city. You got, it's like, it's so many moving parts.
1: I'd rather do a bus than flight tour.
0: Absolutely.
1: Because all you got to do is get on the bus.
0: That's absolutely.
1: That's all you got to do.
0: Yeah. But what for me is, I guess it was a little bit different because I wasn't entertaining. I was doing logistics. So it's like, while they get to sleep.
1: Oh, yeah. You got an advanced show. You got to do all the extras. Yeah.
0: Like, I'm up. Like, it's a lot. You know what I'm saying? But no, that's dope, man. It's going on tour with Digital Underground is like getting a Grammy.
1: Low key.
0: For real.
1: I mean, it just the man, riding and transportation and hearing Pac stories or just stories, hip hop.
0: Yes.
1: Royalty. I mean, I've played with every single old school hip hop artist. Ever. And that, man, seeing Slick Rick do a jewelry change from white gold to yellow gold.
0: Yeah.
1: Immaculate.
0: Yeah. Let's talk about it. I want to get into that. I want to get into some of the artists you work with and who's your favorite. We got DJ New Styles, legendary.
1: Yeah.
0: DJ New Styles in the building with your girl Jazz Tyler. We got to go to break. Do not touch that dial. 101.7 The Truth.
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0: 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You are officially tapped in. I got a legend in the building. I know a lot of people like to use that word a lot, but this indeed is a true legend, not just a Milwaukee legend, but a legendary DJ, DJ New Styles.
1: What's good with it?
0: Listen, Digital Underground. Went on tour with Digital Underground, met Shock G, got to work with them. Who are some of the other amazing artists, like legendary artists, that you had a chance to work with where it was almost like, because I know you know a lot of people, so it's probably not a lot of people that shock you, like, oh, but who is the one person that's like, oh my God.
1: Man. Slick Rick was one of them.
0: Mm-hmm.
1: MC Light. I was completely like, you know, we were in catering and I'm like.
0: It's MC Light. Yeah, it's Light.
1: Wow.
0: Yeah.
1: You know what I'm saying?
0: Yeah.
1: Tretch from Naughty by Nature.
0: Okay.
1: Super 100, yeah. Cool dude. You know what I'm saying? Got to kick it, party with dude. You know what I mean? I think it was two shows we all did back to back or whatever. But that was like some of the off top of my head, like memorable.
0: Yeah.
1: I mean, man.
0: What was it
1: George
0: like?
1: George Clinton.
0: With, oh, come on now. Like, come on now, Styles. You
1: crazy.
0: You holding out now. You
1: crazy.
0: Hold,
1: crazy.
0: What was it like with George Clinton and Slick Rick?
1: I mean, Slick Rick. It wasn't a whole bunch of, you know, convo and stuff like that. But he's just like, you know,
0: yeah.
1: As cool as the demeanor is, as cool as a fan as he was, you know
0: yeah.
1: what I mean? I don't know if he was off, you know, off the microphone or whatever when he was a commercial. But, man, like, the coldest thing was this man in the middle of his show. Wardrobe changed in his jewelry. Went
0: Come
1: from the white
0: now.
1: Gold to the yellow gold.
0: Gold.
1: You understand? Ooh. Changed the patch on you. Ugh.
0: Nasty on him.
1: Ugh.
0: Yeah.
1: So, yeah, that was crazy. That was crazy. Big Daddy Kane, come on now. Like,
0: yeah.
1: Now, that was like all one show. Big Daddy Kane, Light. You know what I'm saying? Slick Rick.
0: That's crazy.
1: One show, D.U.
0: That's crazy.
1: Insane.
0: Man, Styles.
1: Insane.
0: You, to me, are going down in history as one of the best DJs ever, who just so happened to be from Milwaukee. Do you feel like you get the flowers you deserve?
1: Now, yes, because, you know, a lot of people don't understand. They just get to see me on a level of club rocking and
0: yeah.
1: party rocking and stuff like that. But, you know, social media has allowed the world to see, you know, what you got going on, you know,
0: yeah.
1: and I'm part of a group called Treat Yourself, and we do something on first, well, we do a lot of gigs
0: Yeah, that's
1: together.
0: What Biz on,
1: but,
0: right?
1: Yeah, me, Biz on, and Sway Tracks or whatever.
0: Oh, crazy.
1: And first Sundays, we're at Summer 85.
0: Yeah.
1: And we put on a clinic of party rocking and skills all at the same time.
0: Yeah.
1: So you really get to see three DJs, and we're all DJing at the same time on six turntables.
0: Yeah.
1: Nonstop. So the music is just completely.
0: Yeah.
1: And you never know. It's like three chefs in the kitchen cooking.
0: Yeah.
1: You know what I'm saying? And there's no menu.
0: Yeah.
1: You're just going to get
0: You gotta
1: what
0: trust
1: we cook.
0: The process.
1: Yeah. And so with that being said, like the World Wide Web,
0: yeah.
1: you know, has, you know, I mean, we got videos that have done almost 500,000
0: yeah.
1: views, you know what I mean? And then the love that you get, you know, man, you know, I hope to do that. That you, the things that you guys do, you know what I'm saying?
0: Yes.
1: I want to do a Treat Yourself, something like that back home, you know, stuff like that. So in that sense, yes, definitely.
0: The first time I see you two perform together was when we did the Super Bowl party in Green Bay last year.
1: Oh, right.
0: Yeah,
1: and that wasn't even the whole.

0: The whole squad.
1: Yeah. Yeah, no. And then I started seeing the videos, and I'm like, you invited me last Sunday, and I promise, I got to stop. Like, I be wanting to, and I get up, I be so tired, Styles.
0: Next time, I'm just going to call you.
1: No, for real. Just, yeah, Jazz, hey, you got to
0: come on.
1: But you know what's crazy? 85, Summer 85 is my spot now.
2: Oh, like, that's your spot now?
1: Yeah. I don't really like clubbing anymore because we did it so much. You understand?

0: like, yeah, liver need help at the end of the week. You know what I'm saying?
1: Like, why you don't want to kick it? That's Bruh. Why I don't want to kick it. But no, Summer 85 is so dope to me. So I'm saying that to say I most definitely have to make it my duty to come down there and check y'all out, because
0: we play
1: I've
0: our
1: seen
0: first show out of town
1: it.
0: Too. And well, in Vegas, you know what I'm saying?
1: That's dope.
0: End of this month. Yeah.
1: Yes.
0: Yeah.
1: That's dope. For up and coming DJs, what advice do you have for them?
0: Learn the craft.
1: Yeah.
0: You know, not let's just not play music. Learn what it takes to play the music. You know, yeah. I mean, understanding you gotta, you know, the board in front of you, you know. Learn your board.
1: Yeah.
0: Learn some of them basics so you can stand out from everybody else. So that's the thing. Like, everybody sound like everybody,
1: yeah.
0: And eventually there are going to be an app that's going to be able to play the music like y'all playing it.
1: Yep.
0: So you have to make sure you set yourself apart.
1: Yes.
0: Because eventually one of these bars are going to be able to pay a subscription fee.
1: Yep.
0: For music that just blends. You see, iTunes, Apple Music.
1: Yes.
0: Apple Music, what they do.
1: Yep.
0: You be like, man, that blended, that sound like a DJ.
1: Yeah. And you know what's crazy, though? I don't even like it. I don't like the way Apple, like, to your point, like, some of it is cool, like the idea that technology can, but it's nothing like an actual mix from a DJ.
0: Right, but if you don't set yourself apart from that, that's going to get better.
1: Yes.
0: And you're going to sound just like that.
1: Like that. Horrible. Not horrible, but I don't like it. I don't like it whatsoever. What is your favorite thing about DJing?
0: When you play a song and then somebody give you the stank face... You know what I'm saying? Like, that's how you know. You know, you're doing what you're supposed to be doing, because, you know, you completely, you're giving somebody a feeling.
1: Yeah.
0: And then you play that song that just, whether that's a remix or a different version of the song that they like, or you remixed it.
1: Yeah.
0: You know what I mean? When they go,
1: yeah.
0: Dang,
1: that's nasty work.
0: Ooh,
1: yeah.
0: Like, yeah. That's when you know, okay, yeah, high five. We've done that.
1: So, I know I did this at the Unity March, and I felt so bad, but I know I say that because I know what the answer going to be. What is the most annoying thing that happens as a DJ?
0: I think I don't have a problem with requests. It's how you bring the request.
1: Yeah.
0: Like, I don't know why DJing is the only job that people can't see when you're doing something. That's crazy. There's you can't
1: you
0: right now
1: busy.
0: Nobody's gonna walk up to you and be like, hey,
1: yeah,
0: what are you talking?
1: Yeah.
0: They're not gonna go to the booth and be like, hey guys,
1: yeah,
0: dog, when you DJing, they just, people just start talking.
1: You say I'm busy.
0: Fam.
1: I'm trying to make sure the BPM line up everything. You
0: don't even gotta know what I'm doing. You see I'm here, and then I'm talking about full blown conversation.
1: Yes.
0: Now, I'm not talking about like, hey man, you know, can you play this? Like, oh man, this is my favorite song.
1: Yes.
0: And woo woo woo woo.
1: Loud in the club, I can't hear you.
0: Anyway,
1: you drunk.
0: Anyway,
1: but
0: you know you gotta still play it like, yeah.
1: And be nice.
0: Cause you don't want to be that guy. You feel me? But
1: yeah.
0: Don't talk to, bro. Who do you, who name a job? You can just go talk to somebody just to talk to them, and they just it's okay.
1: Yeah.
0: It doesn't matter. That's what I hate.
1: Come up here, offer me a drink or nothing.
0: And the play. Bad Bunny.
1: Oh,
0: with
1: my God.
0: The thing, the phone.
1: Oh, that's the thing?
0: Oh, man, come on.
1: Play.
0: Bro, if you don't quit.
1: DJ, this is the only job where you can't see I'm busy right now. Like,
0: somehow, some way. Hey, you just can't see it. All right, I guess.
1: What is some? What is your top three favorite clubs of all time in Milwaukee that you've DJed at?
0: Jack Jammers. I don't know if cats remember Jack Jammers, but Jack Jammers was insane.
1: Where was it? On the south side?
0: It was, yep. It was on Cold Spring, but their setup was so nice.
1: Yeah.
0: Like, almost like three levels. The first two levels, like, they met each other as dance floor, but then you can go upstairs, but the DJ booth was hanging off a balcony, and it was closed off. You couldn't even get to the DJ. We had, like, our own suite. It was like having a suite.
1: Yes. No distractions.
0: Cracking.
1: Yeah.
0: Cracking.
1: No distractions.
0: Then probably the clubhouse.
1: Yeah.
0: These all teen clubs.
1: Yeah.
0: These all teen clubs.
1: Yeah.
0: Crazy.
1: Going down. Man, I, you know, and I talk about it a lot, but my favorite spot.
0: And of course, Textures.
1: Because you have to up and down.
0: Patio too. Don't forget.
1: And a patio.
0: Year-round patio.
1: And a patio. Like, and then it was such a dope combination.

0: and like you, knowledge, real skills. Yep. Who else was there? Y'all, no, it was just y'all as the house DJs, right?
1: Yeah. They brought in people every blue moon, yeah. But not really. And yep, that was it.
0: Yeah. Like it was, that was, you can go up, you can go down, you can go on a patio. But just watching you work throughout all these years,
1: learned.
0: Right? In blessed. Action.
1: Blessed still.
0: Man, Styles.
1: Still.
0: One of the coldest to ever do it, for real.
1: Still.
0: Still doing it. Yeah. And wait, what is you eating? Because you don't age.
2: Man, listen,
0: you,
2: I'm gonna take,
0: you
2: I
0: got like, for
2: real? Look, for real. Look, for real juice. You got to know somebody, you know.
0: Listen, you
1: I mean, likewise, bro. You chill out. Come on, Jazzy. Come on. We all look way younger.
0: Yeah.
1: Than we
0: do.
1: Are.
0: No, we do. And given the amount of partying we did.
1: That's how you know it's something different. It's something different back then than what it is now.
0: For real. Yeah. For real. And listen, I don't say this lightly. Like, every day, every single day we was out. That grind is a beast.
1: I'm almost out every day now. But back then, still. But, yeah, that was some a lot of partying.
0: Yeah, it was. It was. Before you get out of here, do you have any shout outs?
1: Yeah, you know what? Actually, we still in the texture building.
0: Oh yeah, okay.
1: You know, over there, Katrina. Well, me and Tequila, we do Tequila Sundays over there. Super See? Fun. You know, you can probably catch me there twice a month. Gibraltar.
0: Yes.
1: Throughout the week. Dream Lounge.
0: Oh, come on, shout out Joel.
1: Dream
0: what day is you there?
1: Once a month, you just got to check my page, you know what I'm saying, my Instagram or my Facebook. You know, on my Facebook, my government name, Omari Edwards, or my Instagram, DJ New Styles.
0: Okay.
1: Styles with a Z.
0: Yeah.
1: New. N-U.
0: Yeah.
1: So, yeah. That's where we at with it.
0: Let's go. Thank you so much, Styles, for stopping through. We got to pull up on you. Whenever y'all get a chance, please make sure y'all hit him up on Instagram. Check out his page. N-U-S-T-Y-L-E-Z. Man, it be going down. It be going down. I'll be watching. I'm going to get the energy one day, Styles. I got to come rock with you.
1: Hey, meet us all in October. The first Sunday of October, Jazzy going to be there.
0: Yep,
1: yeah,
0: I
1: let's
0: am.
1: Go.
0: Let's do it. Next up, we got DJ GA. Do not touch that dial. It's your girl, Jazz Tyler, 101.7 The Truth.
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0: do. Ray Nitty, maybe Shannon, DJ Brother Z holding us down with the production on the song. Sound. 833-212-1017 is the number to dial. Trying to strike a chord, and it's probably a minor. Man. Shannon, you funny as ever. 833-212-1017 is the number to dial. 833-212-1017 is the number to dial. If you are just joining us, we got into a call. We replayed the call. We had to censor some of it. But essentially, you know, the call was talking about, correct me if I'm saying anything wrong, Shannon, or if you heard anything different. Mm-hmm. The call was simply stating, not simply stating, right? What Homer Blow and them was talking about was a situation that happened, and they read off some of the report where this person has done some terrible things to a step kid, right? And This person then called in, and almost immediately he was like, man, you know, I don't care. You know, I got partners that's in jail right now for doing things like that to their kids. So I'm going to pause right there, Shannon, and let you draw the boat.
1: That, man, that was enough for me right there. Like, this is the reason things like that continue to happen, because you have people that outwardly support them and act like, and then we point where he said, I can't judge them because they need some type of relief. Well, offer up your cheeks.
0: Whoa. Yeesh.
1: I know what you can do. Oh, so just take some innocent child. What are we talking about here?
2: All right, let it go. Some offering anything?
1: Suggestion? Offer yours. That's two consenting adults. No problem with that. But when we're talking about a child or somebody that is vulnerable that you are taking advantage of, there's a problem there. And listen, so what do you think about that, right?
0: No, just keep mixing. Keep mixing.
1: Because I was going to, I know you wanted to stop at that, because I was just going to continue to go down the whole call. So that's why I was like, you know what?
0: Take us down it. Not through where he was at, but.
1: Absolutely. Then you get to the part where he's saying, well, if a woman, why does everything people do? Y'all try to find a way. People like him try to find a way to blame a woman.
0: Right.
1: Like, what are we talking about? I'm not satisfied. I'm going to go touch kids. In what world? What world is this man living in?
0: He said, we have to find some sort of relief.
1: No relief. Him. Offer him up.
0: She said, offer your cheeks up. That's crazy.
1: Why not? He think it's okay. He said, I got. That's weird. I would be ashamed to even have.

0: afraid that if allegations of that come out, or it's been proven you've done something like that to a child, or even having those thoughts, somebody needs to check that man's computer. They need to check his phone. They need to get all the kids away from that man, because anybody that can find some type of understanding, even to that thought process, insane. Or you right there with him and you just ain't been caught yet. Or you willing to do it. That's how I feel. If you get a little dry spell, you're going to be like, you know, them toddlers have been looking all right lately. You would do whatever. Seriously, I would be, oh my goodness, I wouldn't leave my goldfish around a man like that. Like, at all. I wouldn't let you watch my dog. I wouldn't let you lock him up. And y'all already know how I feel about people that do things like that. People that are attracted to children and people that take advantage of kids. I've done my research. Mm-hmm. The likelihood that they can be fixed is so slim. Mm. Get rid of them. That's why I said yesterday when they was talking about, well, violent offenders, we should just not waste tax money. Them type of offenders, I 100% agree. Mm-hmm. Firing squad. Easy. Target practice for somebody. You know what?
1: So you like line them up, gun them down is what you say. Production crew.
0: It's nothing we can do with that. Production and sound. Hello. It's nothing we can do with that type of thinking. There is nothing we can do with that. It's proven. I ain't making it up.
1: So we got
0: people that beat women. You can take some classes. You can figure it out. You can understand. And you can go to anger management and all these things. But people that touch children, throw them away.
1: So we have a couple comments in the chat. Robert Land says he was a regular on the station, too. That's the worst part. How long has he been calling in having this mentality? And not really a city girl said, let me sit back down. Yeah, man. I don't know, man. I agree with what you're saying, Shannon. This is a special place for folks that do harm to kids, especially sexual harm to kids. Like, you don't understand the generational trauma that you create in somebody's life when you show what type of real animal that you are. And I don't understand how people try to make sense of it. Mm-hmm. You know? It's like the same people trying to make sense of, like, by pleading insanity, like, for Lindsey Clancy. And that's two separate situations. Mm-hmm. But it's like neither situation makes sense. It don't make sense. And then when you think about it, we've had a lot of the times we've had these conversations before on the show, Shannon. We've had the conversation about the community protecting and hiding people like this in our community that's able to walk amongst us.
0: Yep. And his mentality is exactly how we protect and hide people. Well, if the woman was doing right, he wouldn't have touched kids. That's what he sound like. Insane.
1: Yeah, let's.
0: You telling me you that freaked out?
1: He said,
0: I hate to meet him in a dark alley.
1: Jesus. Sheesh.
0: Jesus.
1: I feel like, so even like thinking of the things that he was saying, right? And trying to make sense of it in his mind. It was, you're right. It was like, oh, you know, the women and this and that, the relationships ain't good. We at war with our women. You know, where else are they supposed to?
0: It's right.
1: Where else are they supposed to go get relief? And I'm like, I don't even understand. What do you mean, where else? The internet.
0: Come on, man.
1: Rub and tug. Like,
0: not to laugh, but there's so many other options, bro.
1: It's like it's so
0: save
1: many.
0: Up a couple bucks. Stay up and down Lisbon, bro, like grown adult women,
1: real cheap. Real cheap, I'm sure.
0: Oh my God.

0: I don't know by experience. I'm just saying. I'm looking at what's out there. It's at least hearsay, adults.
1: There's so many other options that ain't kids. I ain't never heard in my household kids being an option.
0: It was a spy in Menominee Falls that just got busted for prostitution.
1: And then he was talking about not only just out here molesting kids, he's talking about incest on top of that. And then you talk about the war within the black home, and you are creating generational trauma in your home.
0: Man.
1: Be for real.
0: It's a lot of people.
1: Be for real.
0: 833-212-1017 is the number to dial. 833-212-1017 is the number to dial. A lot of people calling in to share their thoughts on this, Shannon. Let's go talk to Blake. Cousin Blake, how you doing? You live with the Lunch Break Crew.
2: I didn't know I had triggers until the gun goes off, man. What's up?
0: What's up with you, boss? Talk to us.
1: Straight up.
2: Just listening to the thank you, baby. The nonsense of the men, dude. That's where you get the alcohol and the razor blade. You peel it off and let him sit in it, man. But see, dude needs to put on a lie detector test, see what he's been up to. But my daughter... Yeah. Happened to her. Now it's been 7 years since I haven't talked to her. She got two kids, a husband, and a dog. And her husband just found out like something was wrong. So he called me one day, and I told him what my truth was. And you know, he's like, how you didn't kill your cousin, man? I'm like, I had to let it go to God, dude. And now my cousin, he walking around here. He got two daughters himself, and then he touched a couple of his brothers and sisters, and they all messed up. But he got stabbed in his eye. He walked around here like Fetty Wap. But karma is something else, man. But for dude to come on the air and talk like that, man, that's why I go to work and stay at home, because I don't want to be in that company. I can't be around men like that. I'm in the truck driving with a dude when I was working for Ashley Furniture, and we all out in the Eagle and everywhere, all up in the hood. We just driving the truck. Ooh, she get done. She going to be, ooh, I'm like, what you mean when she get done? Mm. Like, and I'm like, to hear what the conversation was yesterday, I was listening to it, but I had to turn it off because it was pissing me off. And I someone said we can't block them because they said we need them. We don't need people like that, man. That man, he done seen something, he done done something, he done overlooked something. So, baby, you keep on flying and let it cook, man.
0: Hey, man. Keep on flying, let it cook, he said, Shannon. Man.
1: I know that's right.
0: Don't go anywhere, y'all. Thank you, Cousin Blake, for calling
1: in. This world for them.
0: Go on, take us to break, Shannon. I'm speechless.
1: Look, I got some more speeches to say. But we're going to be back after these messages. Don't go anywhere. The number to dial is 833-212-1017 if you want to get in on this conversation.
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0: Nation. 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And then I'm ready to get back into this meat and potatoes we was having. I got some things to say.
1: All right. 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
0: You.
1: I'm going to let you go and jump back into that pot, man.
0: All right. So somebody just said, I've been stuffing my face the past half hour and I missed the action. What's up? Well, let me tell y'all what is up. All right. This is what happened. Somebody called in to tap in. I believe that was last night.
1: Yesterday night.
0: And they were talking about pedophilia and how a man was arrested, I believe, for touching his stepdaughter inappropriately. Not touching, actually, having intercourse with his stepdaughter.
1: Penetration.
0: Multiple times. Penetration. So we had a caller call into the station, and he expressed how he can't fault this man. He said he has multiple friends that are in jail for the same exact thing. He said if women ain't doing right, then what they supposed to be? Where do the sweet relief come from? That's literally what this man was saying. He's finding understanding. And my thing was, I felt like there is a way to find them some relief. And I said he could offer his cheeks. But that we went into more. I genuinely feel like if he genuinely felt
2: let it go
0: that strongly about people that need,
1: they need some type of relief,
0: even though that's, you know what?
1: Say it.
0: If that's a necessity, if you can't live, if you cannot live without intercourse, you need to see somebody. If it's to the point where you itching so bad, you will snatch a toddler up. There's nothing we can do for you. That's really what I'm thinking. Like, I know on one of the segments on a show yesterday, they were talking about how dangerous criminals should be, you know, executed. They shouldn't be ours to worry about. And obviously, like I said, I don't believe all criminals or dangerous criminals should be, but section of criminals, pedophiles, definitely. Mm-hmm. 100% think they should be executed. There's nothing they can do in this world for anybody but take themselves out the game. That's the best thing they could ever do for anybody. But anywho, moving onward.
1: Man, do we
0: How
1: got
0: you feeling
1: the,
0: over there, Ray?
1: I'm still feeling speechless. At some point I do want to, because talking about what you just essentially said, Shannon, right? But it was a caller after that caller that shared his take, and once our brother Z get that up and he give us a cue that he ready for that, I'd want the listeners to have that. But it talked about exactly what you're saying. And just like the caller that we just had was triggered, he said, man, there's only one thing that made me bring, you know what I'm saying? And he was like, you know, I thought I had a trigger until, didn't have a trigger till now. And this other caller, you could tell he was frustrated even just talking about it. So,
0: And if we're being honest,

0: People like the caller that we had that day, right? That called in, and from the comments, they say he's a longtime listener, right? I'm not mad at people expressing those type of ideas because it shows us that it is still alive and well, and that people are out here lying and waiting. We don't suspect that they're like this, and they're like this, and they don't think nothing of it because he got his phone. He dialed 833-212-1017. He thought about what he was going to say, and that's what came out his mouth.
1: And they even tried to guide him, like, I'm trying to see which way you're going with this.
0: Are you sure about this? He said, no, I'm sure. He doubled down.
1: If we at war, how are they supposed to get relief?
0: But, and like I said, if we are at war, what sense does it make to harm the people in your household? And like the last caller said, the people that you do this to, it affects them long term. And that's not fair. If we are at war, we're going to continue to be at war because you are essentially causing so much generational trauma to these children because you are selfish.
1: Mm-hmm.
0: Because you overly freaked out.
1: Mm-hmm.
0: Because you won't walk off a cliff.
1: Mm-hmm. And too, because people have partners that they know do that to. He literally said, I got partners, right? Multiple. He put the S on there, so plural.
0: He ain't say a partner. I know a person. No, multiple. So you surround yourself with these type of people.
1: And so he's like, and then, you know, he almost felt like he was taking ownership for it. Like, I have to do something to help these people get relief.
0: Yep. And that's why I felt like
2: I
0: know what he could do.
2: I don't care, Homer. You know what I'm saying? I got a couple partners in jail right now for doing it to their daughters.
1: Listen to that.
0: Crazy.
1: For doing it, I don't
0: care. And you know what?
1: I don't care, Homer.
0: His way of thinking, right? It just made me think about something. His way of thinking, some people feel like these people only do it because something's going on at home. The wife didn't do something right, or the kid wanted it, or it's 100 excuses, right? They'll never come around mine and do it. And then you expose the rest of the children in your family. You exposing the rest of the community to this sick person instead of turning them in. You just, well, they don't. That was a one-time thing because they couldn't get the relief because nobody helped them. Nobody was giving them up. No cheeks. Mm. That's not why they doing what they doing. They doing what they doing because people continue to make excuses for them. People continue to let them walk around freely. People continue to make this behavior normal because somebody else outside of them ain't giving them what they want. If we walked around just taking what we wanted all the time, this world would be something else. Mm. Especially according to that man. Like I said, I would hate to see him in a dark alley. Goodness. Mm. You have to meet production and sound. Let me stop. Let me let you take over.
1: No. We got our Diamante online. Let's go talk to Diamante. How you feeling?
3: I'm doing great. How are you guys?
1: I am good. No problems here.
3: Great. So I am actually a new listener to The Truth. I just found you guys. I haven't listened to the radio probably in about 10 years. But I found you guys, and I can't stop listening because you guys are amazing. But I wanted to talk about the sexual abuse. So as somebody who was sexually abused as a kid at 5 years old from a family member, I love the fact that you touched on the generational trauma. That is 100% a real thing. 37 years old, and I am still struggling with this. Something that I struggle with every day, my whole life, with, you know, work, with relationships, whether it be romantic or family relationships, friends. I've struggled with education, just struggled loving myself. And at 5 years old, you don't know what the hell's going on. You don't know if it's, you know, if it's a right thing or a wrong thing. And as far as generational, I have to say that in the past, you know, the mental health was not a thing. It was a stigma. There was so much in prior generations that weren't talked about, and not by any means does it make it okay or that I'm making excuses. But you have to think about the fact that the people that are doing the sex

0: sexual abuse to kids, and, you know, it's likely that they had some sort of trauma in their life. And again, not making excuses, because those people, in my opinion, should be castrated. Anybody that touches kids, that you know, has sex with children, or even the thought of it, they should be castrated. And then that may set an example for the rest of the people that have these thoughts or even prey on kids physically. I think that would show a huge example to people.
1: Man, thank you so much for calling, Diamante. And I'm happy to hear that you are a listener and you stuck with us. And like you said, a lot of people that have found themselves in these situations, they probably have been hurt before and they just hadn't found the right ways to cope with their trauma. And like you said, it's not making excuses for people that are doing it, because at the end of the day, you're just creating more trauma and more hurt. And there's millions of people just like you that have been abused and they didn't turn to hurting somebody else.
0: Yes, exactly that. I appreciate you guys taking my call and keep doing the awesome work that you do and talking about the real things.
2: Thank you very much, Diamante. Thank you very much. You are part of the Truth family.
1: All right. Well, after these messages, we're going to be right back and we're going to get back into this conversation that we're having. And we have another caller on the line. Don't go anywhere. We'll be back after these messages.
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0: 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Shannon, you all right? Did you get some prayers in? I know your system overheating over there.
1: Listen. I almost blew a gasket.
0: I feel like you've been doing a good job keeping it together.
1: Thank you. I didn't cut.
2: You don't remember what she almost just said 30 minutes ago?
0: I mean,
1: almost.
2: She almost got banned from her own show.
0: That ain't like
1: once,
0: Eastside
1: though.
0: Corey once. The other day. Her singing that song. Went straight to Rihanna.
1: Man, getting back, getting back into the conversation, I don't want it to be lost. The last call that we had where she said that some people that do commit these crimes, they have also been victims, right? And I did want to get deeper into that because, like I said, there's so many people that to never harm, I could never think of that, and they could never inflict that type of pain on somebody else. And then there's some people that think, oh, well, it was done to me and I was fine, or this is just normal. People do take that. Questioning 100%. Still got to go.
0: Nah, I feel. Let's go talk to Cousin Wes real quick from Milwaukee. How you doing, Wes? You on with the lunch break?
3: It's always good to talk to you. Thanks for taking my call. You know, that's a funny little song that you put on right there about, you know, take it to Jesus, don't take it to me. But the truth is, Jesus told us, you know, everybody's in the same group, right? Liars, cheaters, murderers, thieves, people that mess with their stepkids. We're all in the same boat. You can't get to God unless you go through him first. So ultimately, you know, and that's why I turned to Jesus, is because there's nobody else you can find that is truly righteous and is 100% perfect. So every time, you know, people like that stepdad, you know, who ends up, you know, doing malicious things to his kids, obviously he has some problems, and there's no good men or women around him that can lead him the right direction. And this is why we got to turn to Jesus, because he's the only one that can prove over and over and over that he's the only one you can trust. It's very difficult because even people like yourselves, you know, you're busy. You know, it's always the good people are busy doing good things. They don't have time to really mentor the people that are trying to change their lives around. And I see it all the time, people coming out of prison or whatever the case may be. You know, everybody deserves a second, third, fourth, fifth, sixth chance. You know, all the way up until the point that you die, people can change. And you guys can admit it yourself. Every time you've done something wrong, can you change if you want to? Yes, you can, but sometimes it takes a lot of help. And for people like that out there, you know, we have to have hope for them. Why? Because there's, you know, I need hope for myself as well. So.
0: All right. Wes, thank you for calling in. Shannon, I'm going to let you respond to that. Good thing I'm not Jesus.

0: Yeah.
1: I
0: you know,
1: I'm going to let you respond to that, Shannon.
0: Yeah, no, I want to respond to this gracefully, because obviously, like, he's responding in the way that a good religious person would, right?
1: Right.
0: But if we are being, how do I put this?
1: I know, take your time.
0: Realistic, some crimes obviously have far greater effects than others, right? So if I tell a white lie, it's not the same as molesting a child, right? And I do understand that he's coming from it from a religious stance, right? Mm-hmm. But this is also why I'll be saying give people their Jesus back, because stuff like this gets swept under the rug. This is also why a lot of times you see people like, oh, like I was a pastor and people will come to me about how they're touching their infants. This is why you hear stuff like that, and a lot of people leave religion and say they protected certain behaviors and they didn't feel protected in religion. While being religious is great, I don't think it should be, oh, well, just give it to God, pray it off. Some stuff can be prayed off, and it's scientifically proven that pedophilia cannot be prayed away. Mm. So
1: nah,
0: it's a beautiful response, but I'm not going to sit here and act like me lying or skipping class is the same thing as molesting a child.
1: Yeah, and I'm not knocking anybody's religion. I'm not knocking anybody's religion, okay? Believe in who you choose to believe with. But I just, it's like you do gotta walk these things delicately, because you don't wanna offend people, right? But I gotta think about the kids in this situation. We just had Diamante tell us about the generational, legit, real trauma that she's still living through today. And I refuse to believe that in all this time that she hasn't prayed.
0: Come on now.
1: I'm sure she's
0: and to
1: prayed.
0: Be told to turn to God, though. Like, in like I like
1: Jesus,
0: you just said. Like,
1: Jesus. Yeah, it's a God. It's a Jesus.
0: On. Jesus, God with the capital G. Jehovah with a capital J. Whoever y'all praying to, Buddha, Allah, whoever y'all want to pray to, right? I'm pretty sure they heard your prayers and stuff is still going downhill. And sometimes, what do they say? Prayer without work. Don't they say something like, sometimes you got to put in that work.
1: Hey, you funny, because as soon as you said that, Rob Lance in the chat said, this is one of those things where we might have to do God's work for him.
0: Hello. Hello.
1: I'm sorry, somebody say something. I'm sorry, Shannon. I just can't, like they you mess it all up when you just try to just religion it off, man. Like, nah. Like, I can't just, Jesus will get us through that. Like, I'm not saying don't have faith, right? But just like we aren't using mental illness as an excuse or reason or a pass for any of this, I don't think we should allow religion to be used as an excuse or a pass for any of this.
0: Yeah.
1: All right.
0: And like you said, there's so many women that have lifetimes worth of trauma. I feel like I saw, like, I'm trying to catch up on our comments here, but the comments are different there. I don't know if it's the text line on the screen too. But somebody actually mentioned the stat that 1 in 4 girls have been subjected to this type of thing. And I know so many women that are still dealing with trauma from when they were smaller, and they were told to sweep it under the rug.
1: Mm-hmm.
0: And most of these offenders are just out and about offending still. And they're told to sweep it under the rug when justice was never served for them, when nobody ever spoke up for them, when nobody ever put in the work for them.
1: Mm-hmm.
0: And they're supposed to just get over it.
1: Absolutely.
0: That's some weight to give to somebody. And a lot of them, like you said, I'm pretty sure some of them have prayed. Most of them probably have. And, you know, it really feels bad when you told to pray stuff away and it just don't go away.
1: Mm-hmm. Absolutely. That's a lot of prayer on what we...
0: And I don't want to... My bad.
1: No, go ahead.
0: No, and

0: don't want to like say you don't have to do inner work on yourself, or you don't have to go see a therapist. You don't have to get help after something so traumatic, because you do. But it also would help out a whole heck of a lot if the people were being held accountable for what was going on. To know it's still going on out there in the world, I'm sure that's a lot of prayer to forget that too.
1: A couple comments. Judgment is coming for even those that may think they have escaped through death. RC Creation said that. AK says, the only reason my cousin is not dead is because I have five other children to take care of, and I can't do for one and be in jail. I can't
0: Understandable.
1: take care of the other ones. Somebody mentioned
0: Man.
1: something about Buddha. Says, it is, after all, near the harvest season. Jasmine Tyler said, yes, Shannon, I'm one of those women. As soon as we speak up, we're the problem.
0: Yep. Not really a city girl. She said forgiveness does not erase traumatic occurrences. You can forgive, but will not make excuses. And it don't erase the trauma response that your body has. Like, you can act like everything is okay, but years later you'll face all types of stuff and you're wondering why you can't get past it. I prayed and I did the work. I forgave them, but you still have to deal with what's inside.
1: 100%.
0: Come on now.
1: Still got to live with it. Still got to relive it.
0: Reginald Jones said they're about to put a gag order on Shannon. Leave her alone. We got it's about
2: Bruh.
1: Well, you can't
0: prayers
1: say
0: to
1: nothing.
0: this caller. Prayers to this caller. Welcome to Truth Nation, Miss. Definitely. Robert Land said prayers to, and I think that was to Demontre, if I'm remembering
1: Diamante?
0: correctly.
1: Diamante.
0: Diamante. Sir Chauncey said, kudos for Shannon revealing her level of street savviness. He was talking about Lisbon. Yep.
1: right. I got a little something on the menu today, Shannon. Let's guess we're gonna try to all right now. Oh.
0: Look, you almost got confused. I saw that too.
1: You can read that one if you want, Shannon.
0: Yeah, so somebody also said, just like when women spoke out against Frank Nitti, that's why Ray was like, hold on. He saw a Nitti and almost, hey, hold on. He jumped through the screen. Ain't nobody spoke. What are you talking about?
1: I'm
0: So we're
1: Ray.
0: gonna let you get to that menu item.
1: You
0: This is
1: know,
0: Ray
1: I'm
0: Nitti, y'all.
1: Don't. Man, Truth Nation, Bryson Tiller is coming to Milwaukee September 29th. 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

0: 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Welcome back to the award-winning 101.7 The Truth. 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Shannon.
1: Yep.
0: What you got? What you got for us, man?
1: Man, I guess we're just wrapping up the last conversation that we were having about the caller that called in and was essentially sympathizing with his partners that are in jail for touching children. And he had an understanding that people weren't giving him what they need. So he understands why they would do it. And he went on to say, you know, he can't really judge them for those actions. And we were getting into that conversation. We had a few callers call in and tell their truth, right? We also have some people commenting in the chat. We've got someone that said R. Kelly had and has a history as well. Hurt people if not helped. It's a people problem, not a specific gender problem, which is correct. We have someone says it takes strength. I got to see both of my offenders at every family function. So we've got a lot of conversations going, and this can be conversation that can go on and on. And I mean, with her, like, I know somebody commented in the chat and they said that she was one of the women that spoke up and was then blamed. And that's very common for people to speak up and then be told, you're going to tear our family apart? You're going to put somebody in jail? Where else they need to be? Around more kids? Take them to Chuck E. Cheese? What y'all want to do? Right. You know what I'm saying? So I'm just very, and it's easier said than done, right? Because I do understand a lot of people are put in a situation where they are made to feel like the problem, where they are made to, well, you, there's an exhibit, right? Because it's so common that women are told, like, what they wore was the reason that they got attacked. And, like, there's an exhibit. I don't know if it's still up, and I can't remember exactly where it was. I have to find it. But they literally, like, just have victims of rape's clothes, what they were wearing. And you got diapers. You've got onesies. You've got long dresses. You have hijabs. You have all of these. Like, this is what these women were wearing. I remember one of my friends telling me that when she was assaulted, she was told because she wore perfume. These things are told to our women and girls. And like one of the commenters said, it's not, it's a people problem and it's not one gender, but one gender is doing

0: issues. They still have anxiety disorders. They still end up having trauma associated with what happened to them as a child.
1: Mm-hmm.
0: So, yeah, like I said, it's just important to expose the people that are doing this stuff if you feel comfortable to. And like I said, easier said than done, because there's so much pressure on victims to keep the calm. Because if you expose this, then the whole family gonna look bad, which is crazy to me. And it's unfair to people that are being harmed.
1: Yeah, no, I think it's clearly a needed conversation. Shouts out to everybody that participated in the YouTube chat. YouTube chat was extremely active. And shouts out to our listeners too, man, because it takes a lot to call in, be vulnerable, share your stories, even in the chat where people are sharing their experiences. And, you know, we stand with y'all. We always will stand with y'all. Y'all are cousins. Y'all are family. And we will come across some people that may have some very polarizing, disturbing thought processes. But it is up to us to, you know, take a stand and, you know, not make excuses for things like this that go undiscussed, untreated in our community. And that's why we keep having this reoccurring cycle, because people say they have partners. I don't, you're not my partner. I'm not referring to you as somebody, as a homie who's done those type of actions. Like, you could be somebody I used to know, and I found out who you really were. And you could go seek help. But the type of person I am, the way my mama raised me, I'm sorry, those aren't people that I just would just be like, oh, that's, man, I don't care. I got a couple partners. All right? That says a lot when somebody says they have a couple people that has been, that are in jail for doing the same thing to their kids. That says a lot to me. But,
0: and then to go forward and start blaming women for the sick acts, it just shows.
2: Are you out of your damn mind?
0: It just shows there is no accountability in this.
1: Mm-hmm.
0: Like we listed multiple places where they can get they love whatever off. You know what I mean? We listed multiple ways.
1: Mm-hmm.
0: Because as normal people, a child never came to mind. Like, you know what? This might be a way. Mm-hmm. Or somebody vulnerable. Not even just children. Somebody you can manipulate. Somebody you can use and abuse.
1: Yep.
0: Man.
1: You want to read a couple of these last comments before we close it out, Shannon?
0: For sure, for sure. So, Robert Land said, fantastic show. Way to bring everyone together to unite. We hit lunch break. We had 118 comments today.
1: Clap it up.
0: This was a great lunch, y'all. Clap it up. This was a great lunch.
1: I mean, we full.
0: And Anita, we're full. And Anita said, my lack of an outlet was traumatic. Now I use my platform to bring awareness and support. Thank you, Ray and Shannon and Truth Nation, for using your platform. I know that's right. Keep speaking up. Keep bringing awareness. And like I said, sometimes calls like that are important to remind people this is still happening, because there's so many people that'll sit here and tell you, ain't nobody doing that. Don't nobody want no kids, because they can't think like that. And then you hear calls like that and remind you people are around, they live and they well and they free, and they doing whatever they feel like it.
1: Yeah. All right, y'all, don't go anywhere. When we come back, well, when I come back, we'll be having the extended lunch break. We're going to talk about why people don't speak out in domestic violence situations. Why don't they leave? Why do communities protect them? Are men not holding other men accountable enough? And how are we building new, young, good men? And then I want to talk about something that's dear to me, the Knights of Pythagoras. Shannon, take us home.
0: 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Don't forget, we hang out on Facebook. After hours, we are The Lunch Break on Facebook. Make sure to keep the conversation going on there. And don't go anywhere. Ray Nitty is sticking to it. It's the extended lunch break. Don't go anywhere.
1: Don't go

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